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1: Let's just worship him.

I'd like us to lift our hands this evening as we worship the King of Kings and the Lord of Lords. He's the Alpha, the Omega, the beginning and the end. He's the first and is the last. The same God yesterday and today and forever. And that's why I call him the unchanging changer. He's the master of the universe. He's the chief cornerstone, the fountain of life, the great deliverer. He's the great physician, the rock of ages, the ancient of days. He's the bishop of our souls, the minister of the sanctuary. He's the governor amongst the nation. He's our refuge, our rock, our lamp, our defense, our high priest, our advocate, our lamp, our porter, our dwelling place. Lift your hands with me as I worship him in Indonesian language. As I call him the Raja Segala Raja, the Tuanata Segala Tuhan. You are the Sumbal Kehidupan, Kekasi Jiwaku. You are the Magaku Asa. Father, I join the Italians to call you the Creatore dell'Universo. You are the Padrone dell'Universo. You are the Fuoca Divoratore, the Potente de Israele. You are the Pencipta Alam Semesta. Father, I go to India and I speak in Hindi language as I call you the Raja Unka Raja, the Prabhu Unka Prabhu, the Jivan Kerot Mahima Keraja, Sakti Solidetta. You are the Kuu Patad, Bruman Kenimota. Father, I go to the Philippines and I speak in Tagalog language as I call you the Anhari Namang Anhari, Panginoon Namang Panginoon. You are the Tubig Nanguay, Antinapaenanguay, Dakila Magagamot, Ilauna Salibutan, Dios Nabanal, Ako Ai Ako. In the same way, Lord, I go to China.

language. As I call you the Wang Chu Chui Wang, Mao Chu Chui Chu, Shang Ling Chu Yuan, Wei Da De Chu Tai, you wish you that you were stronger. Lord, I join the Norwegians to call you the Master of Idi Vasha. You are the Konga, Les Konga, the Shield, the Tilin, the Metro, the Luniver, the Stule, yeah. Lord, I go to France and I speak in French language. As I call you the Lucien, the Seigneur, the Le Roi, the Roi, the Fontaine de la Ville, Pan de Ville. Lord, I speak in Spanish language. As I call you the Dadoru de la Vida, the Gran Liberatado, the Fuente de la Vida, Father, you are the El Primero y el Último. And in the same way, Lord, I go to Africa and I go to South Africa. I speak in Zulu language and I call you the Unkulunkulu, the Unkulunkulu wa Zulu Baba. You are the Uyinkwele, Uyinkwele, Otinku, Baba Otande Gaiku. You are the Inkos, the Yamakos. Father, in the same vein, I go to Kenya and I speak in Swahili language. I call you the Mfalme wa Wafalme, the Mfalme wa Milele, the Uwamba wa Umri. Kuteketeza moto, you are the Kubwa Daktari. Lord, in the same vein, I go to Uganda. As I call you the Kabaka Wabakabaka, the Omuga Wabulamu, Omusawa Wabulamu, the Nantamegua, Owamanyi, the Pologoma Yajuda. You are the Oluberi Eberi Nenkomenenu. Father, in the same vein, I go to Ghana, and I speak in Ghanaian languages. As I say, you are the Yehowah, Nyame Yombo. Atana yombo, osabalima, ojomankuma, mawunyo, mawunseto, mawuloloto, okokroko, ototroposu, ejapa, ejatumfuo, otumfuo. And then I go home in Nigeria.

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The andinyanga. And the bonka. And the beme. And the karawe. And the karaekondo. You are the onowe. The ukokeko. A pokon bomong ayan came from. Lord, I go to River State. And I join the Kalabari people. As I call you the Tamuno. The Watemegbo. 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Lord, I join the Igwere people. As I say, you are the Akagbajuwiwe. You are the Chinemeido. 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Lord, in the same vein, I go to Ogoni land. I call you the Madamutu, the Dumbenata, the Nengbena, Nemboa, Baribenye, Baribenekele, Barileno, Barioba, Nendula. Lord, I join the Urobo people. As I say, you are the Orowa Koneje, you are the Elegbete, Ogenerode, Ovierode, Ogeneurona, Osonobruwe, Ogenewayotuku. Lord, I go to Edo State and I speak in Edo language. As I call you the Urban of Soba, the Ogenosoki, the Okute Tevite Nebobo, the Okwa Bonolo, Osalobu Anudas, Osalobu Anebobo. Father, you are the Osalobu Adopono, Oba Uji, Oba Ituha, and Bogidi. Lord, I go up north and I join the Hausa people. As I call you the Serikin Sarakuna, you are the Ubangi de Mechetonduniya, Ubangi de Meiko, Ubangi de Abuduka, Duke Saint Jeto, Likita Likitochi, the Mada Okaki, the Jesu Menjenga Dua, Ubangi de Mebiya Mukata. Lord, I go to Benue State, and I call you the Ojo Oyakoko Bayomayoko, the Ojo Bogabu, Iduakela, Ojo Abakwa de Tupochi, Ojo Ene Ufedo, Ojo Ene Uredo. 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Lord, I go to Lagos State and I speak in Ego language. As I say, you are the Aholu Aholuton, the Aholu Ahonoton, Oto Oto Donoton, Aholu Edomomede Mashigade, Aholu Esomomede Mashigahu, Aholu Ajalono. Lord, I go to Ijeshalan and I say you are the Obaujo Kolori Obini Adekobi Wokobo Ayebi Elenga. 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Land. I say you are the Eze Nonenu, Ogodoyana Kunala, your Baranke Tioku Juronoya.

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And then Lord, I want to worship you in my own language. Father, I call you the Akpala to so in the Ayero. I like my best. 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I renew Rode, Olu Moroko. 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

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Hallelujah. Please.

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I know you have neighbors, you have people everywhere, but these few minutes, just focus on Jesus and lift your heart, and I just want us to have communion with Jesus.

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0: 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Can you wave your hands to him briefly? Come on.
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0: 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And this is your response to the enemy. 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

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Thank you for loving me, flaws and all. 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

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Thank you, my Lord and my God. We are together again to bless the name of the Lord God Almighty, who has shown us kindness, who has shown us mercies, by whose grace we are alive and well. It is never lost on me that but for the Lord, but for the Lord, but for the Lord. And so must it never be lost on you that but for the Lord. Yes, Lord. You are the one. We are not entitled to anything. No, we are not entitled to anything at all. That is why Paul says, I am what I am by the grace of God. And somebody ought to recognize that one more time. Every moment in time of our lives, we just need to acknowledge that we are what we are by the grace of God. If I consider the things that I struggle with as an individual, as a human being, and still see that the Lord graciously deals with us, then you know that you owe him thanks and praise. You owe him adoration. You owe him honor. You owe you just indebted to him every moment. Anytime you take a breath, breathe in, breathe out, you are owing. You know, the air that the medical people are trapped into the chamber. When they give it to you small, you go to the hospital and they say, oh, they have to give you oxygen. It's the same oxygen that you have been breathing. But they are just going to help you to be able to now have some more oxygen and then breathe it. Tell me how much they charge you for it. And this one, you have been breathing in and out freely. You know, that is why the psalmist says, you remember what the Lord has done. The psalmist says that he said, count your blessings, name them one by one, and it will surprise you what the Lord has done.

begin to count your blessings. Begin to name them. It will surprise you. It will shock, surprise you what the Lord has done. So wherever you are, Psalm 103 has told us, bless the Lord, oh my soul. You want to go beyond your mouth. You want to go beyond your physical, you know, utterances and your physical appearances. And tax your mind, your soul, your spirit to actually exalt the King for just a moment. Bless the Lord, oh my soul. And all that is within me, now you are going to touch your very being. So this Thanksgiving for just 3 minutes is going to be very, very, very intense. I don't know how you do it, but you're going to find a way to let the Lord hear you. Oh, many people are talking today, but not everybody is being heard of the Lord. We just have to be very, very clear and sincere to ourselves. You know the things you do. And the mere fact that you are saying something doesn't mean God is listening to you. You must have His attention. And the way to have His attention, it says, these people draw nigh unto me with their lips. They honor me with their mouth, but their heart is far from me. Then it says, in vain they do worship me. So you go make noise, but the noise no go reach anywhere. But I'm praying in the name of the Lord Jesus Christ that your very thoughts, the very meditations of your heart and the words of your mouth shall be acceptable unto the King of Kings and Lord of Lords this morning. So wherever you are, I'd like for you to lift up your voice, open your mouth and begin. Psalm 103 in the verse 1. Bless the Lord, oh my soul, and all that is within me. Bless His holy name. Bless the Lord, oh my soul, and all that is within me. Can you take a moment and say, all that is within me, bless the name of the Lord. Bless the name of this King. Bless the name of Yeshua. Bless the name of the Lord God Almighty, who by whose grace I am alive. By whose grace I am alive. By whose grace I am alive. By whose grace I am alive. By whose mercies I am not consumed. By whose grace I am alive. By whose mercies I'm not consumed. By whose grace I am alive. By whose mercies I'm not consumed. The mercies of the Lord is what has actually taken us away from the dangers of life. The mercies of the Lord is what has tampered the justice that must even happen in our lives. There are some situations that we have genuinely wronged, and we must actually face the full rigors of the law. But somehow the mercies of the Lord stepped in. It is of the Lord's mercies that we are not consumed. And so this morning, wherever you are, you want to lift up your voice and begin to magnify this God. Tell Him, but bless the Lord, oh my soul. Bless the Lord, oh my soul. And all that is within me, bless His holy name. Bless the Lord, oh my soul. Forget not all His benefits. My

0: thank you, Father. Can we thank God enough? Precious, the Lord bless you, Esther. Mr. Wagner, the Lord bless you. Okay, so we just got on Facebook and we got just on God on YouTube. No, not YouTube. Facebook and X. We just got on Facebook. We just got on X as well. We're live on radio on Joy 99.7 FM. And so if you just got here, you know what to do. As soon as you get here, you hit the love or like button. You're right. Thank you, Father. And then you share the page with the rest of the world. Bring somebody on board very quickly. That's what you do. I was glad when they said unto me, let us go to the house of the Lord. So God is expecting that you and somebody, it is not I came, but we came. Hallelujah. We came to the house of the Lord. Let us go to the house of the Lord. And so this morning, as you hold the hands of somebody, you are being noticed of the Lord as the one whose feet spread the good news. Is somebody hearing me? Once you just do well to bring somebody or alert somebody, call somebody on, you are recognized in heaven, or you are acknowledged in heaven as one of the people whose feet are swift to bring good news. Not the other way around. Whose feet are swift to bring good news. How lovely are the feet of those who bring the good news. Mali bashkaria dala basanda ya. Inamalus kaba. As you do that, I pray for you in the name of the Lord Jesus, that the Lord shall beautify your feet. May the Lord beautify your feet. May the Lord God Almighty beautify your feet. And guess what? When your feet are beautified,
1: Joy,
0: the places you walk are different.
1: 99.7.
0: But I can't begin to go into all that. But I just am encouraging you and praying for you that you don't come alone. As soon as you get here, hit the love or like button. Right, thank you, Father, and share the page immediately. Yeah, you want to do that. The Lord bless you.
1: Joy.
0: Thank you, Father. Thank you, Father. I want to take a moment to, just a few moments, to pray for those on Sundays. To pray for those who want to settle down, who are believing God to settle down. It's my prayer for you. I'm praying for you right now. I'm going to also pray for those who are desiring the fruit of the womb. You've been married for some time now, and you are desiring that the Lord will give you a child. One you can call, yes, this one came from my body. It's a good desire, and we can continue to pray. Until the Lord receive, and until the Lord, you know, brings it into your life. I also want to pray very quickly for those who have taken seed, that the Lord Himself shall preserve mother and babies until the time due that they would put to bed, spontaneous, incident-free deliveries. Yeah, this is on my heart, these three things. And I have dedicated myself that every Sunday the Lord gives us grace, we would hold the feet of the Lord concerning that. And I thank God for mighty testimonies along these lines. That is why I am ever so confident that I can't stop doing it. Somebody else is waiting on the line. Let today be your day. I say, let today, the 20th of August, 2026, be your day. In the name of the Lord Jesus, let today, 20th of August, be your day. May today be your day. It takes one day. In fact, not even one day. It takes a moment, just a moment, for the Lord to connect. For the Lord to do the connections. It takes a few moments. It doesn't take forever. It doesn't take one whole day. A few moments. Thank you, Holy Spirit. Let's pray right now. Mandush Karia Dele Basanda Basata. Rishkatu Dabadia Mili Manihabala Basandaya. My Lord and my God. My Lord and my God. My Lord.

0: in the mighty name of the Lord Jesus Christ. Instead, O Lord and my God, your grace and mercy abounds even for the glory of your holy name. In Jesus' mighty name we pray. Let the saints of God shout a big amen. My God. My God, I love this. Thank you, Father. Thank you, Father. Thank you, Father. If you've prayed with me, if you are trusting the Lord, you are one of the people who are, you know, in this triangle. Let the Lord show himself in ways you have never ever expected. In the name of the Lord Jesus Christ, the God I serve is an everyday God. That it didn't happen yesterday does not mean that today is the same thing. Every day is different. Every day is different. In fact, I put it this way, every day is unique. Every day is unique. I love the song, Man Sent Train in this Empire. Yeah, boy, Chiro. Sent Train in this Empire. Me boy, Chiro. Ma. Ohunu se. Wiyo nyamia. Otiase. Hallelujah. All right, time exactly is, oh wow, yeah, we didn't come too early, so it's fine. Let's share a very, very short word. Let's share a very short word. Thank you, Holy Spirit. Yes, share a very short word. Wherever you are, we ask that Holy Spirit, you shall reign and rule in our hearts this morning, that your perfect will alone shall be established, your name shall be glorified, and your children blessed in the end. In Jesus' name, hallelujah. Praise God Almighty. All right. Let me just assure somebody that you are not alone. Yeah, I think you just need to. This is a message that was given to me last Friday. And I've been, you know, I wanted to bring you something else this morning. But just the Lord just keep impressing upon me to tell somebody that you are not alone. No, you are not alone. And it is because this message may be for just one person doing the listening right now. But like we keep saying, the Lord speaks to one person, he speaks to all. A prophecy for one is a prophecy for all. So please hear it again and hear it again, that you are not alone. Can you tell yourself, I am not alone? The Lord is with me. I am not alone. The Lord is with me. I am not alone. The Lord, can we say it together? I am not alone. The Lord is with me. I am not alone. The Lord is with me. In fact, put it this way. I am not alone. My God is with me. I am not alone. My God is with me. Now, note something. See, one of the greatest miracles of life is being physically, you know, alone, but recognizing the supreme being, you know, being on your side, being for you, is the greatest miracle. You know, is the greatest miracle. And that is our reality. Very quickly, let's cast our mind to the Elisha and his servants. The Bible says that they were encompassed by the Assyrian army, and the servants who didn't think that they were not alone. In fact, the servant thought that it was just him and Elisha. So he came out and shouted, Master, alas, we are finished. You can find that it's, you know, First Kings. Is it 1 Kings or 2 Kings chapter 6? Say, must alas, we are finished too. You know, we are finished because I just saw that we have been encompassed. I saw that we have been circled, you know, and the people are with horses and chariots. And Elisha knew that all the time, and he was so calm in there. And he said, relax, relax, because those who are with us are more than those who are against us. And that somebody ought to hear this. That no matter how many people gang up against you, you plus God are always in the majority. You better hear this again. I said, no matter how many people gang up against you, you plus God are in the majority. If God has to command the host of heaven, and we don't know what they are, how many they are, if God has to command them to work in your favor, you know that no population anywhere on this earth can actually match that. Come on, tell yourself one more time, say, I am not alone. My God is with me. I am not alone. No. If you thought that I was alone so I can be bullied, I'm sorry. I'm not alone. If you felt that you are alone, that is why whatever is happening to you is happening to you. This morning, I came to remind you that you are not alone. And so you have to now start thinking about the fact that you're not alone. You have to start accepting the fact that you're not alone. You have to start, you know, what's the word? You think and you accept, and then there's another word I'm trying to bring out. Lord help me, you know, propagating that you're not alone. Praise the Lord. I mean, the people around you must know that you're not alone. I said the last time over here, the people who do agbala and so on, you know, they when they go and do it and finish, they don't just sit there. They try to tell everybody, you know, how dangerous they have become. You know, they try to scare you with it. It's about time you scare the hell out of the world around you that you're not alone. I am not alone. My God is with me. Praise the Lord. Now, in the book of Psalm 27, David rendered something very interesting, and I'm gonna trust the Lord to, you know, help us. David declared, the Lord is my light. Now pay attention to this very quickly. The Lord is my light and my salvation. Whom shall I fear? The Lord is the strength of my life. Of whom shall I be afraid? Let's work this in a little bit. Now, first and foremost, the reason why we feel, or the reason why we feel alone, is when we find ourselves in situations that overwhelms us, and we think that we are the only one pushing it, we're the only one trying, we're the only one working it, and so on and so forth. And you're hoping that, well, there will be somebody at least by you who would help you to actually soldier on, to push through, or to pull through something. You are hoping and wishing that somebody is actually, you know, by your side and all, or behind you and pushing you. But when you look to the right, can't find anyone. You look to the left, you can't find one. That is when we feel alone. Is that okay? That is when we feel alone. But this morning, your feeling doesn't matter. Oh Lord, I wish this was church. I will come to you and tap you and say that my master, your feeling doesn't matter. It is not about your feelings. It is about the reality of your life. And the reality of your life is that there is somebody with you all this while, and that somebody is your God. And all he needs is that you shall recognize that he's with you. When you go through the fire, I will be there with you. When you go through the waters, I will be there with you. He's with you. Come on, you. My God. Lord help me. So now David makes a proclamation and said, the Lord is my light. Now, guess what? The Lord is my light is a declaration of faith in one that cannot be seen by anybody and yet has been recognized by somebody. David knew that you can't see the light. He can't see the light, but he says the Lord is my. So you too can make the same declaration that the Lord is my light. Now, what does light do? Light would cause darkness to find its path. As soon as light enters the place, darkness would have to find a way. Find a way and disappear from the scene, because, well, light has entered. And it says the Lord is my light. So if peradventure I find myself in a dark place, I find myself walking in darkness, the Lord is my light. Now, trust me, in the pitch darkness, normally darkness scares. Darkness will prove or bring you uncertainty. Darkness will bring you, if you like, despair. Darkness will bring you, fright or scare. It will scare you and so on. When you are sitting in darkness, right? Back in our days, when we're young people, when they send you into, darkness, and you have to walk through, a dark place and all that. Unami na, then when you hear something, because you are afraid, that is darkness. But the one who knows and recognizes that God is my light, that person fears no foe, fears no evil. That is why he says, yea, though I walk through the valley of the shadow of death, I will fear no evil. Why? For thou art with, come on you, I love that. For thou art with, because you are with me, you are my light, and I'm walking in darkness, I'm not supposed to be afraid. Oh, Lord, help me. Come on, tap yourself and say, I am not alone. My God is with me. I want to hear you say it in my heart. Say, I am not alone. My God is with me. I am not alone. My God is with me. He says, the Lord is my light. So darkness means nothing. Hello? Darkness means nothing. Anything that represents darkness in your life, it means nothing. Because the Lord is my light. In the darkness, all I need is light. And the Lord is my light. I pray for somebody today that this shall be etched in your heart. That this shall be settled in your heart. This word shall be continually rich in your heart. So that the things that frights you, the things that gets you even off your mark, the things that begin to demoralize you because of darkness shall no longer have power over you in Jesus' mighty name. The Lord is my light. Now, he didn't stop there. The Lord is my salvation. Now, think about it for a moment. The Lord is my salvation. Salvation here simply means that he's the one who saves me. So even if I find myself in the teeth of the enemy, even if I find myself, in the pit, even if I find myself, in a very dangerous situation, that it is real, I'm now in trouble. What you can say, I am in trouble. He is my salvation. And so no matter, it does not matter how, terrible the condition of the situation is, he is saving you anyway. He is saving you because he is your salvation. He is saving you no matter how terrible the condition you find yourself in. There are people who throw their hands up in the air because they say that, well, some time ago I went through something like that. It was difficult for me. Now that I've entered another one, I don't think I'm making it. But I cannot tell you today, the Lord God Almighty is your salvation. He is not just the one who will be your light, but he's also your salvation. So we'll fall into something. The righteous falleth 7 times, but he shall rise up again. Now why? Because the Lord is with him. My Father has not left me. Once upon a time, the Pharisees thought that Jesus Christ was all alone. And it says that my Father has not left me. I and my Father, we are one. We are consistently together. My God, if you thought you are dealing with one person, you are joking. You are dealing with God. Hallelujah. You have to go through God first before you get me. If you see me raising my shoulders, it's not because of anything. It's because I know that the Lord is my light, the Lord is my salvation. Let me add one more. He says, he's the Lord is the strength of my life. Come on, you. The Lord is the strength of my life. Ah, who sang a song? So who said me come any man every rade? Wama de pache me. Midawas yenzo. Who did that song? You know who? So who me come any man every nyame? Wama de pache me. Midawas yenzo. Something like that. See? The Lord is the strength of my life. Now, pay attention to this. In a moment, I'm done. Pay attention to this. The strength in my body, the strength, in fact, when I'm lying down asleep, there is strength working within me. Other than that, I will be dead. Hello? I said, when I lay down asleep, I am asleep, whoa. But there is strength working within me. The strength of God is pumping the blood in my heart, into my brain. The strength of God is causing the blood to flow, the circulation and everything. It is the strength. Everything is the strength of God. Everything. The Lord is the strength of my life. The reason why I'm alive is because you can charge the strength of God. And so this body, as you are seeing, there is no way that you and I should suffer anything if we recognize who God is, if you recognize who he is for us. Praise the Lord. He has never left us. He is with us consistently all the time. The strength I have belongs to him. Praise the Lord. And so when I'm able, say, the Bible says that it is he who gives you power to get wealth. You know, so say, it is he who gives you power to get wealth. So if I have one city, the Lord gave it to me. The Lord's strength is what brought it to me. If I have 1 billion cities, the Lord's strength brought it to me. If I have a few families, the Lord brought it to me. Whatever it is that we have or we are, the Lord brought, he is the strength of your life. So this life is untouchable. This life cannot be touched. See, I believe so strongly that David, you know, wrote the psalm after that he has actually gone through some things, and he realized that with my own strength, I could never have done that. It is not my strength. It is not my strength. Because he remembers, he says, when he stood before Saul, he was about to go and fight Goliath. And the Bible says that when he was going to fight Goliath, Saul, the king, he you're trying to give him his regalia, you know, all his armory. He said, use this one to go and fight him. And David wore them and said, no, I haven't tried this. I haven't tried. But there is something I have tried and tested. You know, there's something I have tried and tested. And I know that it is true. And that is that the Lord is with me. He said, the Lord. And then he says, look, when I was keeping my father's sheep and I was in the wilderness, the lion came and the bear came. And the lion, if you know, when a lion stands, lion's head is like this. One lion, its head is like this. Lion will be very heavy. When a lion stands, it will be taller than a man. A human being, normal human being. And in fact, the Bible says that David was even short anyway. But no problem. But it says, when the lion came and the bear also came, they actually came hunting for the animals that I'm taking care of. And I caught them by the beard and I slaughtered them and I rescued the sheep out of their hands. I rescued the lambs out of their hands. I did the same thing to the bear. And it says, the Lord who helped me, the Lord by whose strength I did that, that same God will deliver this giant into my hands. At the time, it was a giant that was everybody was running away from, but David was running towards it. I am praying for you today in the name of the Lord Jesus, that your consciousness of who God is to you, your consciousness of the closeness of God to you, shall cause you to break through barriers, shall cause you to, you know, bring down mountains, shall cause you to achieve the heights of life in the name of the Lord Jesus Christ. shall bring you a miracle today, even in the mighty name of the Lord Jesus Christ. It is my prayer for you that you become the one, the next person who is being talked about as a miracle walking, even in the mighty name of the Lord Jesus Christ. Every day of our lives is supposed to produce just yet another miracle, because God with us, God with us, we cannot fail. Somebody said, with Jesus in our boat, we can smile at the storm. Why? Because the storm is scary, right? The storm, when people see storms, they are shaking. But we can smile because he is with us and he has never, ever left us. It is my prayer for you this morning, as you hear the sound of my voice, hearing that the Lord is with you, let that settle in your heart, and I can guarantee you, one of these days, you will see yourself where the Lord even has prepared and destined for you. In Jesus' mighty name, let somebody shout a big hallelujah. My God. Wow. Thank you, Father. Thank you, Father. Shall the Lord bless you? Are you encouraged? How did the word come to you? Did you enjoy? Oh, also for Sunu, the Lord bless you. And, oh my, Sandy, the Lord bless you. Sylvia, the Lord bless you. You know, the Lord bless you. Noble, the Lord bless you.
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0: Forgive me, and unfortunately, I'm unable to interact with you. 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Jesus. See you tomorrow on AOV. Tomorrow's AOV, I beg you, tomorrow is the 31st of June, 31st of August, the final day of August. Come and let's exalt the King. We are coming with our hearts full of praise and thanks unto the Lord. We're using the whole time to bless the Lord and trust him that he will speak into our lives going into the next month. Is that okay? Make sure that you are part of it. And the time is 1:30. Don't miss. If you are chair, 1:45, you are there. But you are there or you are here. All right. The Lord bless you again. I love you dearly. Let's run now. My name is Mike Niabose. We have had great help from my brother, Pastor Kojua Champo. The Lord bless you again.
2: This is part two of the first message.

0: welcome you to Hope for Your Family broadcast, brought to you by Reverend Dr. Samuel Kisiedi, biology professor in the United States and international evangelist, marriage and family counselor. Dr. Kisiedu is the founder and president of Fruitful Ministries International Incorporated and has designed these series of messages to teach, enlighten, guide, and enrich the lives of singles as well as married persons and to help build strong families. Yes, there is hope for your family.
1: Give the one due respect. So many other things I do, you don't respect me? No. Number four, family and ancestry. Sometimes I use the word pedigree. My family may be a humble one, or the family is a high-class one, put it that way. They are this. Some families have rejected certain women or certain men, especially women, because the woman is too high, will not respect us. You see, because of dedication, the family she comes from, the class is too high. And the ancestry is so-and-so's line. They hear the name. Hey! No, we can't tolerate. We don't have the accoutrements. We don't have the gadgets and the tools and the expertise to handle that family. Your wife is going to come from that family. A humble man like me, poor as I am. No. Oh, we are too high for that. What are you bringing here? Because sometimes you need to be careful. You need to be careful. You see, as much as a lot of things shouldn't be the yardstick, you also have to be very careful. You bring somebody and it is a disgrace. You can't even go out with the person because the marriage is fine, but because of who you are and what you do, find it difficult to take your husband or your wife along. So just watch. Let God guide you. I don't want to be too specific. You say, I'm walking a fine line. I don't want to mention things for someone to take that. That is why I'm being careful about mentioning specifics. So family, respect my family. If you don't respect my mom, my dad, and my therefore your in-laws, you can say you love me and my ancestry, where we came from, the history you have heard and all that. Number five, make sure you respect my spiritual state. Even when you are seeking to help me to know more truth and know God better, doesn't mean disrespect me because you pray more than I do. You preach better than I do. I don't preach at all. Some can teach. They can't stand in the pulpit. Some who are good preachers, when it comes to teaching, they are very poor. If you can teach the children well, don't look down on me. Okay? Because there are other areas I'm good at. You see, with my hands, while your mouth is what is wonderful, but my hands are wonderful. So respect yourself in the marriage, respect yourself in the marriage, in the group, in the church, at the workplace, as to my spiritual state. My spiritual state is not making me do certain things you do and you think I'm carnal. Sometimes too, you are very, very strict, or you are an older Christian, and sometimes there's a little bit of even legalism. But if you are very committed because you are older Christian, you know more, you have more strength, doesn't mean something little I do, whatever it is, because it's not going your way, I'm not spiritual, because I'm not doing the Pentecostal way which you are used to, and the Orthodox way, I am too fanatic. When it comes to spiritual gifts, I don't like this one. Sometimes this is what I like. I don't hear you praying that way and saying it that way, and therefore you are not as spiritual as I thought you were, and I married you. So if I begin to have second thoughts about saying yes to your proposal, just watch carefully. Just watch carefully. Don't disrespect people because of spiritual state, unless they are backslidden, or they are not committed, or not serious. Clearly, they don't love scripture. They don't love the word of God. They are not prayerful. They are not serious. Then that's a different thing. But even then, people can be helped to come on their feet. If it doesn't have Christ, the Bible says a Christian must marry a Christian. That's a different story. In 2 Corinthians chapter 6, verse 14 to 18. 2 Corinthians 6, 14 to 18. Light and darkness can't dwell together. But even then, it doesn't mean disrespect. If a lifestyle is immoral, is an abomination, doesn't please God, and God says, don't do it. It's not the person you hate. You hate what the one is doing. But it's a fine line. So people make themselves victims. Hey, you hate me. You don't respect me. I work hard. I even work better than you on the job. Yes, sometimes. But I can't love the thing you are doing because God says, don't do it. It's an abomination. It is sinful. It is terrible. It destroys society. It doesn't make us go forward. It's a deceptive thing. Some are even demonic. Let's face it. So that's a different story. Number six is the financial state of the person. Financial state. Okay. I may not have more money as you do, but whatever I have, be a cheerful giver. Freely use it, received, freely give, as the scripture says. Honor God with your substance. Is it Proverbs 3 verse 10? Honor God with all your wealth and substance. Whatever is due for God's work, which you can provide for, or which you can give, you can sacrifice, please do. You see, but don't marry me, court, date, or be with you on a committee, do ministry and things with me, and begin to look down on my financial state because I can't contribute the way you do. Or come to my sanctuary and I don't have it decorated like yours. I don't call it a cathedral. So it means what? My ministry is low cost, as people put it. It should be downgraded. It's not the ministry that has prospered. Because I don't have a fine building, I call a cathedral, well decorated, you are joking. What's the cathedral of Jesus? You see? When Jesus comes, all these things will burn. It's what we do inside the building. Yes, God must be honored. You see, the church was built, sanctuary, synagogue, and things. He instructed David, Solomon, and the rest. I mean, yes, we must honor God. You see, we can't just put up anything and say, oh, God, you know, your reward is in heaven, worship anyhow, and then we're using the money to have our own mansions. Look at the buildings we live in. You see, we should honor God. But let us not make it the standard of going to heaven or a sign of seriousness with relationship with Jesus Christ. Let's be careful about that. Let's balance the two. It's like a love and lust. Am I lusting or loving? You see, like disapproval of evil and then selfish anger. You see, there's always a fine line. And the important point is, be careful how you look down on people because they don't have the money you have. So they are dressing, things they can put on, their transportation, their accommodation, their ability to provide, to give. So do you look down on them in the church, in the family, in places, because they can't give the millions you're able to give. Okay, even in a marriage, scarcely will the two people end the same thing. In most marriages, one gets more than the other, unless they are doing joint business. Is it even that? Okay. Find out if you don't respect someone because of the financial state. Sometimes it's not a financial state of just the person, but the entire family, or where the one comes from. It doesn't come from a rich home. But when they married her, when they married him, don't you know? Sometimes you marry the person because you are going to use the person to make money and the money didn't come along, so you are not happy. Okay? And if you happen to provide more, be very careful how you boast with it and plan well, have a budget and all that, so that you don't begin to look down on somebody because of financial matters. Number seven is the social position. Where do you occupy? What positions do you hold? Are you known in the area? Are you known in the city? You see, are you known in the country? Are you known in places? Do people recognize you? You see, in a number of cases, it's not our fault. We do our best to serve the community and do the best we can in places. It's just that not everyone can be president. Not everyone, you see, if everyone were a conductor, where would the orchestra be? Everybody's a conductor. It can't be. Everyone is a driver. Then who is going to be a passenger for the bus? Okay. But in a number of cases, people don't try. Your friends have been elected. Their names come up and you're always just warming the pew, warming the chairs and sitting down. you too can fly. Get out of your cocoon. Metamorphosis. Don't become a larva and a pupa, or you'll have become an imago. Fly, butterfly. So the point here is that don't give your partner or people the impression that you are just sitting there always a follower and gossiping at the background. The devil gives other hands work to do. See, fly your colors. Get up, do something. Someone said, lead, follow, or get out of the way. I find in someone's office, lead, follow, or get out of the way. Do something. Be known for something. Be the brand. Okay? Be the brand. Social position. Number 8 is your academic position. If you are not going to respect me, then let's talk about academics before we get together in the marriage. Don't put someone there, a square peg in a round hole, because he's your relative, and you make him the head of the construction of roads. Well, he doesn't know anything about road construction. That type of thing is bad in some political areas in some countries. People are appointed to do all kinds of things. Out of favoritism, nepotism, use whatever is ism. Is he in charge of communication? He hasn't even gone to school beyond a certain level to know A, B, C, D of communication. He's in charge of building some estate houses. He has no idea about layout of things and buildings. He's in charge of schools. When he doesn't know the left from the right, in organizing anything at school. And we appoint all kinds of people and try to do things with all kinds of people. We go and get loans, get help and support to do things we're not qualified for, because we want the money involved, not the product to bless society and develop better skills. What life is this? And it is a problem. So make sure that the one you marry, the academic level, you do your best to help so that you can work together. See, imagine I marry someone who can read and write. Bring your wife. And your wife stands there and you have to use 10 months to teach her how to just read one verse in the Bible. It's not the best, right? See, so if the one can read and write, I've seen friends who married people from there. So I want someone from my hometown, a friend. You know, university graduate who was a lecturer. And the girl hasn't gone to even class 1. I'm going to teach her. That is a commitment. You see, to teach, and it's possible. Little by little. You see, you know, a friend was telling me of another friend who married someone who was so poorly educated. Then called her one time and the wife picked the phone. They traveled overseas. And the wife couldn't believe, is that you? The man has tried, the woman has tried and dedicated herself. And she's speaking in a way you won't even believe that she's the same person. So academic position, be very careful also. You don't look down on people because they can do things that do not necessarily go with the academic position you are expecting. Respect their products, respect their output, what they can do. Okay? Because people have different talents and gifts. Which takes me to number 9, the skills, the gifts, and the talents. If I'm not gifted like you, I have a spiritual gifts. It's not even wise to even look down on someone, because if whether tongues or prophecy or preaching or teaching or miracles and healings, it's given by the Holy Spirit. So why do you look down on someone? If you feel that you are childish and immature, excuse me to say foolish. Well, it's not from you. If you are talking of skills in writing, carving, drawing, shaping things, painting, music, you manage to do this and that and that, who will say, oh, you studied, you tried, whatever it is. Even that, you see, I may be good in this area, you are not good there. Some are good just in the kitchen and at home. Domestic people, they can cook, home arrangements, caring for babies, caring for children. You see, some are skilled in their driving. You see, it doesn't make them less spiritual than the one who is standing there laying hands because he's the one doing the work. Who told you? Whatever you find yourself, you are serving his ministry, okay? So your achievements that go with your skills and gifts and talents, don't disrespect your partner or people, watch that carefully. Appreciate what you see. If you sense that the one has a gift or talent, encourage the one. Number 10 is your overall lifestyle, your temperament and your personality. You sense that the one has a gift or talent, encourage the one. Number 10.

You are not even serious when you say that. What are you talking about? Things you should inform a husband, a wife, a fiancé, even a housemate. Your daddy, your mommy, you are given in a school. Oh, the last born is quiet. Me, you know I'm quiet in that house. Quiet what? This you should communicate with your dad, your mom. What is this quiet you are talking about? Stop it. Stop it, please. Then your overall lifestyle, your weaknesses and your habits. There are good things there. So don't look down on the person, especially if you want the one to change. And you're going to look down on me whilst you're helping me. It doesn't promote the change. Overall lifestyle, temperament, sometimes the personality. Don't use just one or two or three things to totally disrespect me. So everything I do, you're not pleased. You see, you're not pleased with anything your wife is doing or husband is doing. Because it's not trying to the point financially, professionally, spiritually. It's not doing what you're doing. You ask him to do something, type something, go here, deliver a message, work on this, fold these things for me, put these things together. And few mistakes you are using to damn the person. Stop it. Disrespect. Number 11, physical state. We change. If you want the month of Fajato, which is praising God, it becomes pray for me. You know, as time goes on in the front and wrinkles set in, gray hairs and baldness, and the tummy also produce a little bit, and the waist and all that. Things happen to our bodies. Things happen. Sometimes you marry because of money, because of something, and then after a while you begin to see other shapes or other people whose teeth are like this, then you begin to, oh, I wish my wife or my husband's teeth, height, this and that were there. Be careful about physical state of people, especially as we change, as we age. Don't disrespect. And it comes to performance in bed and all that. That's a different story. When we age, things happen. Menopause comes in, and the physical state of the woman changes and all that. Be very careful. You don't look down because you're not getting it like the other people are getting, your friends are getting. And when they're conversing, they are like your same age, but their wives or their husbands. No, no, no, no, no, no. Comparison. Number 12 is the gender differences. Some people just don't respect women. Why? Some don't respect men because of the way daddy treated mommy and the way boyfriends have treated her and the stories you hear and how men are always, you know, cheating women and mentalities. So gender differences should not be your problem for disrespect. So find out. Any girl you are doing anything with, you always look down the person in your mind. Any man you are doing something with, you are careful and look down. Oh, man, man, man, no. So find the source of your disrespect. See? And that may be part of the reason why your marriage trust has not been complete. Your courtship. In your life, anywhere you serve, you have not fully accepted men or women. And if you see a person is rising in any way, saying something intelligent, something better than yours, hey, then it's worse. You want to by all means find a fault with, because it's a woman. Fault with because it's a man. No, work on yourself. Work on yourself. And some of our ministers, you know, all kinds of fake ministers these days. The minister, hey, some hate the idea of evangelist. Should be a pastor. If you're not a pastor, hey, you are going around, you know, trying to do this, and it's in their minds. You see? And some too, they suspect every pastor. You see? Well, if you start to rise, they have all kinds of thoughts about you. And I have one more. Number 13 is your past life. Your past life. Some don't respect people no matter what. Become an angel, they will always judge you with your past. You used to do this, you used to do that. And especially if one thing came into the newspaper, was on the radio, on the television, or they heard, or you were in a church and something happened, so they asked you to resign, or you moved here and did that. And if it happened, you know. And a friend comes to give you a graphic picture. Some write books about people. Hey, they can never forget. Judging people based on their past always is not the best. Okay? Look at people carefully. It is often said there's always blood in the head of a church fly. We know. But when Christ transforms, there is no blood in the head of that church fly. It's a new creature. Maybe it becomes a grasshopper. Okay, harmless grasshopper. Not a church fly giving you, biting and giving.

0: you sickness. Okay? So don't look down on your husband, your wife, your child, because of what your child did 10 years ago, daddy did before he married you, before he got converted. So anything is wrong. I hear before he became a Christian, he was like this. Oh, see? And someone said, sometimes the believers are the people who bury their dead. You see? The person is falling down. Where else do you want to go? Push the one into the soil? Where else? Help the one to rise up. You see, when they go to war, from all that I see, the soldiers will make sure they carry the wounded comrade. Some say comrade, companion, home. They will not just leave a wounded colleague in the field. But some of them, when there's this place to slap, hit your tummy rather, and ensure that when you are down, they stamp on you. No. Let us help people to be restored, healed. Christ died for them and sat on the cross in St. John 19:30, it is finished. So we take it all by faith. Let us love and respect each other. So anytime you disrespect anyone you meet anywhere, from the bus station, in the airplane, in the bus, in the taxi, at home, on the radio, television, when you see the one giving the news, or the one is announcing something in church, on the committee, in the pulpit, singing also among them, doing anything anywhere, and especially in courtship, or proposes love to you, or in marriage, or in any relationship, is an in-law, and respect is a problem for your mother-in-law, sister-in-law, brother, friend, or anybody or spouse. Find out if these things I mentioned is one or two or three of them and work on that. Because there are the other areas I mentioned that may be wonderful. Okay? Let God bless you. Always check yourself with the peace of Christ. What are the thoughts and feelings you're having are right? So otherwise even if you are dying, the one is giving you medicine, you think it's poison. Okay? The devil knows how to rob you by using your own prejudice, biased, and always suspicious, second guessing all the time. But be wise also, be half inside, don't run into the camp of the enemy. And when God is talking, listen, so you don't fall a trap to someone's tricks, who is not genuine, who is fake. Okay, that one is not disrespect, it's insight. In fact, in Philippians 1 verse 9, your love must go with knowledge and all insight. God bless you. 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You don't pay for. And I'll call these numbers, they'll direct you anywhere you are. I will direct you to the closest seminar you can attend near you, or someone to counsel you anywhere you call us. We'll get somebody in this world to counsel you. God bless you.
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2: 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Coming up, Food and Drugs Authority arrests suspected distributor over cigarette-shaped lollipops allegedly designed to attract children.
4: Any FDA officer will see something like this and will allow it into the country, especially when it is not registered.
2: Details, as the FDA says, Ghana's porous borders may have facilitated the entry of the lollipops into the country. Also, 47 aspirants successfully filed nominations to contest the New Patriotic Party's 2026 National Officers Elections. Details, as former Ashanti Regional Chairman Bernard Echimbosiako, popularly known as Chairman Wontumi, withdraws his candidature for the National Chairperson position. Also pushed for justice as a bar operator wrongfully convicted for 19 years still awaits compensation. We'll bring you details.
5: Ministry of Finance, for them to pay him. But up till now, we've not heard anything from the ministry.
2: Let's settle for the details now. My name is Maxwell Agbagba. The Food and Drugs Authority says Ghana's porous borders may have facilitated the entry of cigarette-shaped lollipops into the country. A swoop at the Makula market in Accra on Saturday led to the arrest of a suspected major distributor as FDA intensifies efforts to trace the source of the products. The authority says the lollipops are deliberately packaged to look like cigarettes and appeal to children. Head of the FDA's tobacco division, Jemima Odonko, says some importers are using creative ways to conceal the product within larger consignments, making it difficult for officers at the ports to detect them.
4: I'm not sure any FDA officer would see something like this and will allow it into the country, especially when it is not registered. If you look at the package itself, there is no indication of manufacturer, nothing to track or trace this product to any particular manufacturing site. So it's likely it came in through the porous borders. Sometimes too, most of these importers hide some of these things in other consignments. So you can have a whole track of maybe candies, and I can assure you this may have come in a bigger container labeled as candies. And
2: you hear there, Jemima Odonko with the FDA. 47 aspirants have successfully filed their nominations to contest the New Patriotic Party's 2026 National Officers Elections. The National Officers Elections Committee, in a statement issued on Saturday, said the nomination filing process officially closed at 6 p.m., paving the way for the aspirants to undergo vetting. The number of candidates who completed the process is lower than the 50 who initially purchased nomination forms for the various national positions, with three failing to complete the filing process. Former Ashanti Regional Chairman Bernard Anchibosiakon, popularly known as Chairman Wontumi, withdrew his candidature for the national chairperson position. Another aspirant, Evans Kodom, also pulled out of the race for National Communications Director. His withdrawal leaves Dennis Miracles Abuaje as the sole candidate for the position, subject to successfully passing the vetting process and meeting the party's requirements. According to the National Officers Elections Committee, vetting of the 47 aspirants will begin on Monday, 31st August, and conclude on Thursday, September 3. President John Mahama says he will support Ghana Exim Bank to recover loans owed by beneficiaries, insisting that public funds must be retrieved and redirected into productive investments. Speaking at the inauguration of the North Shore Apparel in Savelugu, he said that politically connected individuals gained access to Exim financing after the NDC left office in 2016, while genuine industrialists were denied access. The comments come as former NPP Ashanti Regional Chairman Bernard Anchibosiakon, popularly known as Chairman Wontumi, faces an ongoing case over a 19 million Ghana Cedi loan facility obtained from the Ghana Exim Bank for a maize farming project. Prosecutors allege that the project was not undertaken, with the loan subsequently increasing to about 30 million Ghana Cedis. He has denied the allegations and remains before the court over the matter.
6: Let me also commend Alhaji Nuruddin and his partners for their own equity contribution that they put into building this factory. And then also, of course, Ghana Exim for supporting North Shore with almost $12 million of financing. Indeed, that is why we created Ghana Exim in 2016. It was the last year before I left office. It was this kind of project that we created Ghana Exim to finance. Unfortunately, after we left office, genuine industrialists and investors had no access to Ghana Exim financing. It was the politically well-connected who had access to the financing without no intention to pay back the money. And that is why today Sylvester Mensah and his group are running after so many people who took the money and have not paid. And I will continue to support them to take the money back from those who have taken our money.
2: Meanwhile, the president has arrived in Luanda, Angola, to participate in the 21st extraordinary session of the Assembly of Heads of State and Government of the African Union, focused on strengthening conflict prevention and resolution mechanisms across the continent. Scheduled for 30th August 2026, the high-level summit will be led by the president of Angola and the AU champion for peace and reconciliation in Africa. A drinking bar owner, Yawa Pia, who was wrongfully convicted of robbery and spent 19 years in prison, is still waiting for the compensation awarded him by the Supreme Court. He was arrested in 2006 and spent 5 years on remand before he was convicted of robbery in 2011 and sentenced to 45 years in prison. Speaking to Joy News, lawyer for Yawa Pia revealed a letter has been delivered to the Ministry of Finance, but her client is still yet to be paid.
5: In fact, we after my checks with the Office of the Attorney General, I was told they've written a letter to the Ministry of Finance for them to pay him. But up till now, we've not heard anything from the ministry. So we are still waiting. The state has done their work. It goes in stages. So after the court gives an order, the registrar of the court has to certify and send it to the Attorney General for them to do their work and send it to the Ministry of Finance. But the Attorney General's departments are done with their work. So now we are waiting for the Ministry of Finance to also do their work and pay my client accordingly.
2: You had lawyer for drinking bar owner Yao Apia. The Ghana Maritime Authority, GMA, has begun working with local authorities, traditionally the security agencies and boat operators in the Upper West Region, to strengthen inland water safety and prevent fatal accidents along the Black Volta. The initiative formed part of a stakeholder dialogue held in Wa under the GMA's Life Jacket for Safety and Livelihoods initiative, aimed at building support for a strict no life jacket, no boarding policy and improving safety at river crossing points. Addressing the forum, GMA Director General Naval Captain Retired Dr. Kamal Dean Ali said protecting lives on Ghana's inland waterways was now a key priority for the authority. Join News' Rafik Salam reports from Wa.
7: Seven lives, seven students, one canoe at the pier, Laura, they left for school and the river swallowed them. Two persons also drowned at Bampama in the Wawes district after a funeral trip from Burkina Faso. It is not new. 12 children drowned at Okuma in Ketekrachi, 9 dead in East Gonja this year, 5 from one family. Why do these boats keep capsizing? Deputy Director of Public Relations at the Ghana Maritime Authority, Isaac Antajeri Isaku, says investigations have revealed the number one killer.
8: Casualty investigations show that unavailability of life jackets at most of the crossing points and where life jackets are available, some passengers refuse to wear them.
7: So, at Sembi Hotel in Wa, the Ghana Maritime Authority called everyone, MDCs, security heads, chiefs, and boat operators to stop the dying. Director General of the Ghana Maritime Authority, Naval Captain Retired Dr. Kamal Dean Ali, says every Ghanaian life matters and inland water safety is now a top priority.
9: Well, we have done our best so far by creating the offices, by training the safety guards, by making the life jackets available. But we need now all of us.
2: You heard Rafik Salem's report from Y. And that's how we end the news at 6 with me, Maxwell. Agbagba, up next is the Christocentric guy, Fifi Falsin.
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Can we sing it together? Yes, more.

Thank you, Jesus. And if your spirit bears witness to his greatness, and your very life reflects of his goodness, in the spirit of meekness this morning, why don't you join in this selfless chorus and thank him for all of his kindness? Oh, indeed, he's deserving of all our praise. Song says, all that I am is by grace. And that's why for all of my days, I will sing of his praise. Indeed, oh Lord, with more than just words, I have come before your throne to offer to you alone glory and honor. No amount of words can quantify your love for me. No way. Just looking at the way you actually have carried me throughout this month is more than enough reason to join the many grateful hearts in this season. Perhaps just to say, Ezeimo, Ezeimo to you, my King of Kings. Thank you, great I am, for making me who I am. Indeed, grace is speaking. Unashamedly, I have come to return all the glory to you, because it's all about you. Yes, it's in you I live, move, and still have my being. And if you agree with me, why don't you bless the name of the Lord? Come on, go ahead and bless him. Glory to God. Indeed, God is good, and forevermore he remains good. On that good note, shall I say good morning? My body and Padi and Christo, good to have you present for today's special service. Of course, to wrap up this month of August. Yay! If I asked you to describe the month of August, what would you say? Pardon? Feel free and tell me. However, it doesn't matter what the report you send me. I believe no matter the matter, God has been faithful. What say you again? I guess that settles the matter. And well, before we continue with the service, what do we say to Minister Neon Adejo? Yes, Neon Adejo, for bringing us today's anointedly refreshing classics, I call it. Oh my goodness. I wish I could express to you a good feeling I was feeling while I was enjoying his ministrations right from the get-go. You know, I started with Eze Ebu Bale. I heard you singing along. Don't you love the song? I also did Chine Cherim featuring Peter Okopi. And of course, his latest in the background, Ezeimo. Indeed, Iradimo. Weniawaya Amaye. Truly excited and honored to do church with you as always today. I know the reason remains Jesus. Yes, we're live on Joy 99.7. Of course, your favorite church on air is airborne from now till 10 a.m. Or till I wrap up with my final a.m. Amen. So do the needful and stay connected. And of course, with your heart full of gratitude to God, you're guaranteed bountiful blessings. Oh yes. From all the sanctified content prepared with directions from His Excellency the Holy Spirit for you, to get you edified as God is glorified. Oh yeah. Oh yeah. God bless you. Well, untied the down. My name is Ify Folsom, the Christo Sandra guy. You know, I share with the pleasure of the King of Kings, and I'm honored to be here. Let's do church together. Joy without measure. Hope I'm not giving you pressure. All is all good. WhatsApp line is activated. You can interact with me, share your birthday segment, shout outs, whatever. I'm here for you. 055-1111-997. 055-1111-997. Well, from Joy Gospel, let's say a big thank you to all of you who connected for Back to School Prayer Fest. Oh, my goodness. Was simply amazing. Prayer has gone ahead as our children prepare to go to school.
Prayer has gone ahead and God will come through for them. God bless all of you, all the pastors that came through, and all of you who connected. God bless you.

DJ Mo, you are the king of kings, the great I am. Again, Neon Adejo blessed us with this morning's classics. We'll go straight into some more Thanksgiving. Grace Charles with Once More Six.

grateful. What would I be? How would I be? If the Lord had not found me and rescued me. Indeed, Lord, I'm grateful that you are a faithful God. And that reminds me of one of my favorite Psalm 124. It says, if you had not been for the Lord on my sight, you better put your name there. What would Fifi Folson and his family say? If you had not been for the Lord who was on our side when men rose up against us, oh, then they would have swallowed us quick when your wrath was kindled against us. Then the waters had overwhelmed us. The streams had gone over our soul. It would have happened if God was not on our side. I love the verse. It says, blessed be the Lord who has not given us as prey to their teeth. Ooh, our soul has escaped as a bird out of the snare of the fowlers. The snare is broken and we are escaped. Our help is in the name of the Lord who made heaven and earth. Glory, glory. Like the Tyrian edition. He has kept watch over you and I. We are almost wrapping up August. As he brought you this far, he would take you through the remaining months of the year. We will go that far. Oh, I thought you would say amen. Glory. Glory. Glory. Glory again. Thank you to Grace Charles and Once More Six for this beautiful tune. Yeah, simply titled Grateful. Pastor Kwame Munukre, Najeli Komon Esquire, Ogbel Badwe. Well, I've received your memo this morning. You're so grateful to God. Well, it goes without saying, God has been good. And hey, it's time for us to get into the word. I trust that you're about to be blessed by this great word. When all is said and done, I can promise you the praise avenue today. Huh? Charlie? Hey, you call me so. Da-dee-da.

0: Bringing hope to many around the globe. Transforming lives into legacies. Living Word with Pastor Mensah Otterbill. And now, today's word.
1: How far do you see? How far do you see? In life, we go where we see. You see ahead of you, and so you go ahead of you. You see a location, so you go there. You see a destination, so you go there. So the way you see and how far you see will determine how far you go, where you go to, and how you journey to that place. And we're going to look at two characters in the Bible. Very interesting study in contrast. Both of them saw, but they saw differently. And I'm going to talk about why they saw differently and the implications of that. And then we're going to see how it applies to our lives and how we see. I'm going to look at Genesis chapter 13. Both stories are in Genesis chapter 13. They concern two individuals. One is called Lot, and the other is Abram, or Abraham, as we popularly know him. So Abraham and Lot are relatives. Abraham is the uncle, Lot is the nephew. And they have journeyed from their hometown, the Ur of the Chaldees, because God spoke to Abraham to move with his family out of that land. So Abraham moves with his father, with his brother's son, with his wife, you know, they just moved from the Ur of the Chaldees, going somewhere. And of course, along the way, Abraham's father dies and is buried. And then God affirms his calling to Abraham. So Abraham moves on and Lot is with Abraham. And pretty soon, good things are happening to them. Abraham and Lot are prospering and their business is booming. Their flocks are increasing. Everything is going on well. You think this is a good time for Uncle Abraham and nephew Lot. But as what happens normally, because of growth, there will always be conflict. So the workers of Lot and the workers of Abraham are quarreling over land because they are herders of livestock. So they are quarreling. So Abraham, being the uncle, says, listen, we don't need to quarrel. There's a lot of land ahead of us. So let's just choose the land ahead of us. And if you go one way, I'll go the other way. And if Abraham was a typical Ghanaian, he would say, I'm the uncle, I choose first, and whatever is left, nephew, you choose. But Abraham, being a godly man, says, nephew, choose first. And then whatever is left behind, I will take. So Lot makes a choice, and then Abraham makes a choice. So that's the background to the story. Now let's look at how the Bible covers the story in Genesis chapter 13 from verse 10 and 11. This is after Abraham had told Lot to make a choice. And it says, and Lot lifted his eyes and saw all the plain of Jordan, that it was well watered everywhere before the Lord destroyed Sodom and Gomorrah. Like the garden of the Lord, like the land of Egypt, as far as you go towards Zoar. Then Lot chose for himself all the plain of Jordan, and Lot journeyed east, and they separated from each other. What I wanted you to pay attention to is the phrase, Lot lifted up his eyes. Lot lifted up his eyes. The idea is that he looked forward, or he looked afar. Lot lifted up his eyes and he saw a well-watered garden. So note that Lot lifted up his eyes and he saw. Now, a couple of verses down the line, verse 14 of the same Genesis chapter 13, verse 14 and 15, there is another story told. after Lot has separated from Abraham. Verse 14, and the Lord said to Abram, after Lot had separated from him, lift up your eyes now and look from the place where you are, northward, southward, eastward, and westward. For all the land which you see, I give to you and your descendants forever. Now note that phrase, the Lord said to Abraham, lift up your eyes. So the same thing is being done. Lot lifted up his eyes. Well, he did it by himself. Here, God tells Abraham, lift up your eyes. So the whole idea of lifting up your eyes is important. It's important for Lot. It's important for Abraham. Both lift up their eyes. If you lift up your eyes and you see like Lot saw, you will choose like Lot chose. If you see like Abraham, you will choose like Abraham. So what did Lot see when he lifted up his eyes? So go back to that verse, verse 10. Lot lifted up his eyes and saw, what did he see? What did he see? All of the plain of Jordan. And what was the condition of what he saw? It was a well-watered garden. And it compares it, it says, it's like the garden of the Lord. In other words, it's like Eden. So Lot lifted up his eyes and he saw a well-watered garden. He saw a spot, a very particular spot. The Bible calls it the plain of Jordan, and it was well watered. In other words, there were rivers there, and the land was green, and it was flourishing. So, I mean, let's face it. If you saw a land that is well watered and is flourishing and is growing green, isn't it natural to choose that place? It is natural. So Lot is behaving like almost all of us will behave. When you see a place that is cooked, you go there. You see a situation that seems to have promise, you go there. You see a man who is already rich, you marry him. You see a lady who is already beautiful, you marry her. Because we don't want wahala. Nobody wants wahala. Nobody wants to be the one who goes to determine how the land will be watered and how, if it's already fixed, go for it. That's the normal, logical decision-making process. Look around, look where everything is cool and working, take it. That's the Lot philosophy. So he sees one spot, the plain of Jordan. And he says, this is what I want. It's a well-watered land. I'm going to get it. And he goes to get it. But if you read the passage, there is a parenthesis there. Before the Lord destroys Sodom and Gomorrah. So the land he chose, as great as it is, the writer is telling us that that land also is the land of Sodom and Gomorrah. And it doesn't have a good destiny. It's not going to end well for Sodom and Gomorrah, but it looks good now. So, Lot says, I like it. And it's normal. You know, I don't blame him much. I think probably if I was there, I would do the same thing Lot is doing. Maybe in my life, I am Lot. I like to see things that look good and take it. I don't like potential. I like reality. It's like a sister wants to marry a brother and they say the brother has potential. He says, I don't marry potential. What if the potential doesn't portend? So that's what Lot saw. He lifted up his eyes and he saw a well-watered garden. All right? Okay.
2: So now we know what he saw. And the Bible says he chose for himself the land. He made a choice for himself. There's a sense of selfishness. There's a sense of short-term view of life. There's a sense of narrow-mindedness in there. Now let's look at Abraham. If you read Abraham's account, it says, and the Lord said to Abraham, after Lot had separated from him. So sometimes you need some people to separate from you, isn't it? Because so far as they are in your place, they mess up what you see. Lift up your eyes now. Now, I want to focus on that word now. It's a very, very interesting word. It means, in some instances, it means please. But it's a word of urgency. It's like a command. You know, when you are in the New Testament and Jesus is going to Jerusalem and the people are singing Hosanna or Hosanna. Hosanna means save. Na is now. That same word na is what is used here. It is an urgent command God is giving to Abraham. And this command that God gives to Abraham, where he says now, it's used only four times in the Old Testament to speak to people. And it is God giving them an urgent command. Do this right now. Don't waste time. So God is telling Abraham, this is the moment. This is the time. Lot is gone. Lift up your eyes. Not tomorrow. Not next year. Now. Everybody say now. Say it one more time. Say now. Because when you miss now, you may never get later. There are certain things you have to do now. Certain actions you have to do now. So God says, lift your eyes now. Then the second thing God says to Abraham, he says, look. Everybody say, look. Okay, so lift your eyes now and look. But he says something very interesting. He says, look from the place where you are. Look from the place where you are. In the Hebrew, the word from means away. Look away from. In other words, don't look at where you are. Look away from it. So Abraham is somewhere. I'm sure the same place Lot is. Lot lifts up his eyes and he sees nearby. Abraham's God says, look away from everything close to you. Look away from it. Because the natural instinct for us when we are looking is we look at where we are. We look at where we are. We look at what is near us. We look at how things are close by us. But God's instruction is look away from there. Because if you're ever going to do something great for God and fulfill his plans for you, you're going to be confronted by what is here now and what is there. And so God says to Abraham, look away from where you are. The challenge for each one of us, considering the way we see things, has to do with how we see things. What we see, where we are, the problem we are in, the tragedy we are in, the sorrow we are in, the limitation we are in, everything we are in. But God says, look away from it. Look away from it. There has to be a redirection of the way you look at things. And he says, look from where you are. And what is he supposed to look at? Now, when you look at the passage, it says, And then the Lord said to Abraham, after the Lord had separated from him, lift your eyes now, look from the place where you are. And then he says, northward, southward, eastward, and westward. Now, when you look at it directly, northward, southward, eastward, westward, the easiest way you look at it is like God is telling him to look in the along the cardinal points, isn't it? North, south, eastward, west. But there's a play of words in the Hebrew language that God is talking about. So he's not just saying, look to the north. So if Abraham was standing here at Teshi and God says, look northward, then of course, I hope the south is behind me. South is behind me. So I'm looking north. I'm looking north. But it's not just north, but it's northward. In other words, look towards a place. That word north in the Hebrew is the mountains. The mountains. So he's showing him direction. He says, Abraham, remember, Lot chose the plain. He says, you look toward the mountains, but don't look at the mountains, because what I'm showing you goes where the mountains are, but beyond where the mountains are. Look toward a direction. So God is giving Abraham a vision that is not located or defined by an item or a specific location, but a general direction of life. Look northward. And then he says, look southward. That word south, yam, means the sea. Look beyond the sea. So Abraham's looking at land. God says, no, I'm even giving you more than land. I'm giving you beyond the sea. So Abraham is now looking beyond the mountains ahead of him, beyond the sea behind him, eastward. In the Hebrew is the ancient towns. It is the town that is inhabited, is the Jordan. It is where Jericho and all those nations are. He says, look toward that place, not at it, but toward it. And then you're going to look westward. You're going to look westward. What is all of this about? What is God talking about? God is saying, you're going to look toward the mountain. You're going to look beyond the Jordan. You're going to look beyond the sea. You're going to look beyond the deserts. So whereas Lot's vision is based on one particular spot, just in front of him, Abraham's vision is way beyond anything that is close to him. He's looking to the desert area, southward. He's looking to the river area. He's looking to the sea area. He's looking to the mountain area. He's looking at all of these things. But the important thing God is saying is, don't just look at it. Look beyond it. And God says to Abraham after that, what you see, I will give you. The question is, how far can the human eye see? How far can you see? Well, of course, if I'm looking at a building that I am focused on, if there are no mountains and there's no obstruction, it said that the human eye can see about 5 kilometers. But if I'm looking at the moon is far bigger than a mountain, then my eye can see far more than 5 kilometers. If I'm looking at the sun, I see millions of kilometers. So God is saying to Abraham, don't just fix your eyes on one little spot the way Lot fixed his eyes on one little spot. You look beyond the mountains, beyond the desert, beyond the sea, beyond the inhabited areas. Because if you can look beyond all of these things around you, then whatever you see, I will give it to you. Questing. When you are looking at all that God can do for you, what do you look at? What do you look at? Do you look at somebody's house and say, I want that house? I want that car. I want to be like that person. I want to be like that person. Or do you look out and you say, I want to go beyond all of that? Because God wants to give me something that is not defined by what someone has already done and achieved. Somebody's watered garden. God wants to give me beyond the mountain. He wants to give me beyond the desert. He wants to give me beyond the sea. He wants to give me beyond the inhabited areas. God wants me to look beyond anything that is presently existing. And if I can see that, he says, I will give it to you. Both got what they saw. Lot got the land he saw. And a couple of chapters afterwards, in fact, the next chapter, Lot is in trouble because Sodom and Gomorrah, the land he's in, is captured. And Abraham had to go and fight and deliver him. And of course, later on, there is destruction. Abraham saw a land that he couldn't even inhabit in his lifetime. It had to take him and his descendants years to possess the land because his vision was so big that his children could aim at it, his grandchildren could aim at it, and 400 years later, Moses could also aim at it, and Joshua could aim at it, and David could aim at it, and Solomon could aim at it, all from one man and what he saw at a point in time. Questing, how big is your vision? Is it big enough for your children, for your children's children, for your children's children's children? Or you just look at something that is achieved and you want to get it all by yourself now? The lots of this life want the easy life available now. The Abrahams of this life look beyond anything that is available now, into something that is far bigger, goes beyond the mountains, goes beyond the sea, goes beyond the desert, goes beyond everything that is available. If you can lift up your eyes and see where God is taking you, you may not even inherit it in your lifetime, but your vision can create a platform for your children and your children's children, and your children's children's children. I believe one of the biggest challenges for us as Africans, and I cannot speak for all of Africa, but I can speak for Ghanaians because I'm one. The biggest challenge for us is we always see the watered garden and want to get it right now. We don't want to struggle to create land beyond the mountains, land beyond the desert, land beyond the seas, land beyond what is available. Short-sightedness, narrow-mindedness, always wanting what is available. And these days, unfortunately, for the young people of our time, I see that become so much the driving force. Young people who want everything cooked for them, every problem fixed for them. I see young men, young women, they can't marry. There are a lot of young men, women, they are in their 30s. The men are not married, women are not married. You ask the men, why are you not married? Why the, oh, the ladies, you know, whatever. Why the, oh, the men, so and so. Because they want a watered garden. The woman is not a watered garden.
1: The man is not a watered garden. It is the two of you coming together, looking northward, southward, eastward, westward, to aim for something and work towards it. So, the man may not have it, the woman may not have it, but if you can come together in agreement, it will be done. People want to start a business. Instantly, they want to prosper. They want to buy a G-Wagon. They want to buy whatever it is, a cyber truck. And we are so fixated on this false narrative on social media as to what is a good life, and we want a good life. Yeah, and we want to be on Instagram, and we want people to see us, and we just want to belong and be associated with people who have made it. We meet people who have been successful, and we want to take pictures with them to show people that we also have arrived. And I see it with the coming generation. They want an easy life. They want what Lot has. They want to get it right now. No struggle. No pain, no challenge. If you want life that way, listen to me, you will get it right now. But pretty soon, Sodom and Gomorrah will burn. It will burn. Pretty soon it will burn. You will get it. You will be happy. You will take shots of it. You will show it to everybody. But it's going to burn. After God has visited us, I believe that greater works is a kind of Lot separating from Abraham. God says, now lift up your eyes. Because I want to show you something that is not fixed. It's not already made. It is not a watered garden. Nobody has even ventured there to try and do something with it. But I want you to take that. I want you to fight this fight. Walk this walk. Move in this direction. I'm not going to give you easy solutions, but I'm going to give you potential that will not only be for your lifetime, but beyond your lifetime. I'm going to give it to you. And if you take it, if you take it, you're going to have the greatest experience of your life. If you take that challenge, you'll be so happy with how your life turns around. So I want to challenge all the young people here. All of you below 40, lift up your hand. Now, if you are below 40, that means you have at least 30 solid years ahead of you. At least. So if you're 40, you are aiming at 70. And you can go beyond 70, but I'll give you 70. So the oldest of your group has 30 solid years ahead of you. For those of you who are about in your 20s, if you are 30, you have 40 solid years ahead of you. If you're 25, you have 45 magnificent years ahead of you. Questing, what are you going to do with it? What are you going to do with it? How are you going to look at it? Are you going to be always looking for watered garden, watered garden, watered garden, watered garden, watered garden, always going for the easiest option, always going for what is easy to do for the rest of your life? Or you're going to be like Abraham and say, I didn't leave my father's house just to look for Sodom and Gomorrah. I'm looking for something bigger, better. It's northward, it's southward, it's eastward, it's westward. It goes beyond the sea, it goes beyond the desert, it goes beyond inhabited cities. I am looking for something huge, bold, audacious.
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Your life on Joy 99.7, of course, your favorite church on air. The reason is Jesus. A big thank you to Dr. Mensah Otibel for this great wedding season. What did you learn? Well, I wrote what I learned down. How big is your vision? When you are looking at what God can do for you, what do you look at? God wants to take you yonder. So look further and trust Him. You know, look away from the things, okay, that will make you stray or go away from His divine purpose for you. That's my summary. What's yours? In any case, it's time for us to dance and praise God. Are you ready? We call it the Praise Avenue. You know what? We are counting down the month of August. How many days more? 30 days of September, April, June, and November. You know that today is the penultimate day in the month of August. And so we are dancing to thank God for thus far He has brought us, and then trusting that He will take us through the next month of September. And so the memo is set. If you're ready, get your handkerchief, create some space, and let's make His praise glorious. My name is Fifi Fulton, the Christocentric guy. What's yours?

Now we have coming everywhere. A big shout still. Denzel Prempe for kickstarting the praise medley. Then, of course, we jump into the camp of Joyful Incorporated. So much joy and joy. I see you dancing and giving God all his due in the praise. Remember the scripture for the morning, Psalm 124. I do verse 1. It says, if it had not been for the Lord on my side, which you could talk.

It's okay. Won't cool down. And so today I gave you some extra 5 minutes. Oh yeah. Always a joy to come to you, of course, leading you in this time of praise. And I just love it. We call it the

0: in until the end. As it stands now, we gotta move on. And I'm seeing some of your videos there. Ogbel Baidwin, I see you. Girlfriend Kobe Godo. Oh, Suzette is here. Susie Akolo. Sada Jordan, see you. It's been a while. Thank God for that which is done. I tell you what, the month of September is going to be one to remember. So much of God's goodness and mercies will chase after you. I thought you would say amen. So far, so very good. Like I always say this way, when we come through, we have a mandate that God be glorified, we be edified, us and all of you listening, and of course, we the producers, satisfied. Right now, I think that we are satisfied, aren't we? Are you in church?
1: Come on, hon. Time to get up and get ready for church.
2: Oh, there's so much laundry to do today. Let's not go.
1: Okay.
3: The first commandment. You shall have no other gods before me.
2: Come on, hon. Let's get ready.
1: Wait a minute. It's Sunday. There's a great game on this morning. Let's skip church.
2: We skipped last week.
1: We'll go next week. I just don't want to miss this game.
3: The first commandment. You shall have no other gods before me.
1: Oh, wow. Look at that beautiful day out there.
2: Yeah. Let's go out for breakfast and drive out to the country.
1: It's been a while since we've been to church.
2: Oh, but the country is so beautiful this time of year.
3: The first commandment. You shall have no other gods before me.
1: Okay, hon. Let's go to church today.
2: No, I don't want to go.
1: Why not?
2: We hardly know anyone there.
3: Is God first in your life?
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And if you know the nature of God, you know there is no war he wouldn't fight for you. As a matter of fact, he fought the greatest war for you, for your salvation. I love the song it says, "You never give up on me." Oh, yes. With a grateful heart, I will sing Amazing Grace. Once I was blind, but now I see. It's free greatness.

0: say so, because he has brought us thus far. I wonder what to you about Dean, what you are in Akenina Amaya. So we give you all the praise and all the glory. All the things you ought to know is that life in Christ is the bestest. Yes. Scripture says, Christ in you, the hope of glory. In essence, all you need is to have Christ come live in you. He can't force himself in you. He's giving you the free will. Think about life now and eternity. How would you want to spend eternity without God? When you cross over from this physical flesh, so to say, it's eternal life. Different realm. That side without Christ, you are toast. But just as the song says, there's no war he won't fight for you. He fought that fight for you, for your soul. He sent forth his only begotten son, Jesus, to die on the cross for you. Jesus paid the price. He laid down his crown for your thorns. Left his mighty throne in glory to die a painful, shameful death for you. And John 3:16 says, for God so loved the world that he gave his only begotten son. This is my emphasis, that whosoever, I like to always stay here for a while. You are the whosoever. In case you're saying, oh, me, I'm bad. Where I'm coming from, dear. Stop. Whosoever. All you have to do is to believe that indeed Jesus went unto the cross to die for you. He was buried. He's alive. Resurrected. Would you want him come live in you? All your life take over. Say this prayer after me. Say, dear Lord Jesus, I come just as I am. Sinner in need of mercy. Thank you for dying on the cross for my sake. I surrender my all unto you right now. And I receive you into my life. Be my personal Lord and Savior. Lead me and help me to follow you for the rest of my days. As I ask through your name, Jesus. And all will join to say amen. Oh, come on, say amen. As we speak, there is joy in heaven. Oh, there's jubilation because you are saved. Find a Bible-believing church to attend. Get yourself a Bible, studies, your manual to life, and learn to pray. Prayer is communication between humanity and divinity. God wants to hear you every day. Glory. And when you go to church, please serve in the house of God. Yes. Serve the Lord your God. Love the Lord your God with your everything. Okay? God bless you. So a big thank you to Minister Vessel Codrick for this beautiful tune, Carry My Mata. I love it. Go and update your playlist. There's more to share as we jump into the wrapping up of August, into the opening up of September. Are you ready? I have a question to ask you. When you go to church and you close, are you always in a hurry to go home? Why is that?
1: And may the Lord bless you and keep you and give you peace. Enjoy the Sunday afternoon. You're dismissed.
2: Wasn't that a great sermon?
3: Yeah, come on, let's go.
2: No, there's the Johnsons. Let's see how they're doing.
3: No, let's go.
2: Why? Are we doing something this afternoon?
3: I just want to hear a sermon and go home. If we hang around here too long, then somebody might ask us to do something.
2: Is that so bad?
3: I don't want to spend all day at church. I came, I listened, I sang. Now, come on, let's go.
2: Dear, we are part of this body of believers. We should be doing something.
3: Can't we be a part of the body, but not a functioning part of the body?
2: You mean like dandruff?
3: Yeah, no!
2: Look, I just want to ask John if he found a job yet.
3: John's out of work?
2: Yeah, the last 4 months. He told me at the men's breakfast last week.
3: How's Sarah taking it?
2: I'm not sure.
3: Oh, I should talk to her.
2: I thought we just wanted to go home.
3: How can you think of bolting out of here when people need to be encouraged?
2: I didn't.
3: Sometimes you just don't think.
2: Me?
3: Oh, shush.
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0: This August, the Super Morning Show is done pretending. Sustainability isn't just tree planting. It's whether the systems we depend on actually last. Lights that stay on. Water that reaches the bucket. Food that nourishes people instead of rotting away. Roads that take us home instead of taking our lives. When things keep failing, that's a sustainability crisis. So this month, we're asking why. Why landguards still run our neighborhoods? Why food rots in bins while our neighbors sleep hungry? Why the road that killed your cousin still has no signage? Why half the water you pay for never reaches your bucket? Uncomfortable? Good. That's the point. 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
1: Overslept again. What do I say this time? My aunt died. No. Traffic was heavy. Good. I'm sorry I'm late. No. More sincerity. I'm sorry I'm late, sir, but the traffic was heavy.
2: Good morning, Jensen.
3: Oh, I'm sorry I'm heavy, sir, but the traffic was late.
2: What?
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2: Excuse me?
3: The traffic was heavy. Yeah, that's it.
2: You live across the street.
3: It was really heavy?
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That's right, or Sadia Yemia Ukania Nebemo. That's what's up. And I only can trust this God because, well, he's never proven to me that he fails. Never, ever, ever, never. Great tune, of course, coming through to bless your Sunday morning. You'll enjoy 99.7. Well, for the records, I started off with Pastor Edwin Datsun, So Good. We had Joe Metal following up with GDA, Emoji Music with Amen. And this is my summary of all the three songs played to bless you. Says God is good. So GDA Ewanimu. Have faith in him totally to answer all your sacred prayers in this season. If you believe, he will come through for you. Say amen. Oh, man, Tikra. I say amen. I see God coming through for you. Remember, scripture says, in its time, in the fullness of time, for that breakthrough to come through, God will do what he will do. Keep on trusting, keep on thanking him. Trust you enjoying your favorite church on air. Of course, it's Sunday. Happy day. Our day. God, Christocentric man, you do all. So we end in August in a very good note. Says, Day, how are you doing? Well, I'm loving the show. I'm loving the inspiration. The Lord is with me. I'm not alone. I'm not alone. I like it. Hi, Christiana Edute in Tema. She's always with us. Hey, got Lake High Boate. Bless your heart as well. And I've seen the birthday shouts coming in. Push them in. 055 1111 997 05.

0: Big Mama, good morning to you. So Big Mama says, wow, can't stop praising God and dancing to his glory. Kindly congratulate my godson and his new bride, Paulus and Christabel Krieger. Did I pronounce it right? Krieger. Or is it Krieger? Wish them the best in the journey of marriage. May they enjoy open heavens, I pray. Jehovah favors them, smiles on them as they begin, of course, and live to his glory. This one coming from Big Mama. Good morning, Mrs. Felicity Chekuma of Prince Emmanuel Seventh-day Adventist Church, Osu. God bless you. And shouts all the family connected, of course. Hit me live here on TikTok. Well, a big thank you, and of course, a big God bless you abundantly to all of you for your immense support towards the Joy FM Back to School Prayer Fest. We sincerely appreciate your effort, your commitment, and the value, of course, you played in making it a success. All the pastors that came through, all the men of God that joined in, we say a big, big thank you. May the good Lord richly reward you and, of course, continue to bless all of you. Special one, of course, going out to the producer, carries the vision, Michaela. Michaela and I, how are you doing this morning? Thank God for your life. We appreciate you and the team as well for such a great project. Back to School Prayer Fest. When is the second edition? So how about those who come home on midterm? Do we pray again? We never stop praying. Never mind, never mind. So we'll carry on. I've got another set of beautiful tunes to bless you. When I return, I can promise you, you would have actually had enough. I'm talking about blessings poured out on you. I want to go in with this, okay? Just listen attentively, please.
1: Excuse me, do we get paid every month or every other month?
2: Actually, we get paid weekly.
1: What? I've been here 6 weeks and I haven't received any money.
2: Really? Well, you should talk to your boss.
1: Oh, I don't have a boss.
2: What do you mean you don't have a boss?
1: I just come here every day and work. So far, no one's paid me one red cent. Talk about a lousy company to work with.
2: Well, you can't just work here.
1: What's the big deal? I know how to do the work. I'm doing the work. Why don't they just pay me?
2: You have to be hired. Well, why don't you just apply for the job? I'm sure they'll hire you. They want people like you.
1: Yeah, but then I'll have to listen to a boss and be accountable for my actions. If they want me, let them come to me on my terms.
3: 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Jesus said, I am the way, the truth, and the life. No one comes to the Father except through me. Do you know Jesus? Another message from Lifeline Productions, located on the web at lifelinepro.com.
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Sure, by now you are singing along. That's a question, huh? I'm sure you know it's a rhetorical question. Is it? Well, is there anything too high? Is there anything too low? Enough for God, he will answer you. Sometimes your problem is you don't like the answer. So there are certain things you want a yes to, he will say no. And that's for your own good. There's certain things you probably are in a hurry for. He says, wait. But have in mind that if you trust him, he will always come through for you. I love this piece. Sing God. Ani no kuwaha yesulo. Ani biya bibiye nyangu pondingana. Is that right? I think I got it. Why is Pastor Kwame Manukri? Did I say it right? Great tunes, of course, to help us appreciate that's what the Lord has brought us and trust him for the next month. Hey! I'm so excited. So this is Kal Clote, Ani Noko Waha Yesulo, in case you want to go and update your playlist. Before I did one from the camp of Pastor C.C. Baidu featuring Joe Metal. Simply says he will do it again. Has he done it before? That's a track record. He will do it again. Oh yes, I believe so. With all of my heart. Nathaniel Labasse started off asking the Holy Ghost to carry us across the coast to where we can do a toast. Wherever we have purpose that he takes us according to his will, his blueprint for our life, may he carry us there. And key amongst the carrying is to carry us from August to September

from Pong Apparel. Mamponghini, good morning to you, sir. And to all the Santa Clausians. They say we did quarter finals, NSMQ. Maybe who would they meet? Well, Primus, welcome, Primus. Yeah, I've seen your messages. I think the birthday messages are here. Well, let's say hi to Mr. Nick Nyakpo. How are you doing, Nikki? It's been a while. God bless you. God bless you, brother. Well, he says your song list challenge is dope and on fire. Vivi, God bless you. And, of course, your house always refreshing to listen to you. Thank you, sir, for the feedback.

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Bam! When he saw the money as front money, the Lord gave him a song. Yes, you would do it, yeah, or do it. You know what I'm talking about, right? Nobody gets here. He's tuned in. No, but wherever you are, God bless you and thank you for the feedback as well.

0: the playlist. Let's do this one for a jingle. He said, living to see the last Sunday of August. The reason is Jesus. Good morning, Christocentric guy, and thank God for preparing you for another powerful church on air. Life and joy, 99.7. God bless you, sir. I appreciate you. Always tuning in. Highness Evelyn Yamo of Gulf City says, good morning, Uncle Fee. Yesterday's back to school prayer fest was awesome. God bless you and the team. God bless you too for connecting. Praise God. Okay, if it's your birthday today, you know what? We are going straight into the camp. Yeah, I'm talking about a birthday camp where we celebrate you because you are special. I hope your shout out is here.
1: Okay, I understand you were a witness to the accident.
2: Well, I'm not good at describing things, but I was standing here looking in the general direction when it happened, but that's about all.
1: Well, for the police record, you want to tell me what happened?
2: I don't really think I should.
1: I'm sorry? Why not?
2: It's that there's a lot I just don't know.
1: What do you mean?
2: Well, like their names. I don't have any idea of the names of anyone driving. I don't know where they came from or where they were going, what they were thinking or what they were looking at. Don't ask me. I don't know.
3: Often we forget that a witness only needs to say what he knows.
1: Can you just tell me what you saw when the accident happened?
2: Okay, well, the white car ran the red light and rammed into the blue car. That's all I know. I wish I could tell you more, but that's all I got.
1: That'll do fine, sir.
3: The Bible tells Christians, if anybody asks why you believe as you do, be ready to tell him. If people ask, say what you know. That's all that is required of a good witness. Another message from Lifeline Productions, located on the web at lifelinepro.com.
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There we go. Let's give you a shout because it's your birthday today. Have you sent your dedication? Okay, let's do this one. Her Royal Highness Evelyn Yamo of Gulf City says, wish Mr. and Mrs. Kobold of St. Paul Methodist Church Tamil Community 4 a happy 33rd marriage anniversary. May God continue to bless them with more love, good health, happiness, of course, with long life. We all say amen to that one. Happy birthday to you. And this one is going out to your baby girl, Seduji. Seduji, it's your day today. Enjoy it. I pray the good Lord keeps you safe and protects you from any harm. The hand of the Lord is upon you. You will run over troops, leap over walls, smash old records, and set new records. Wow, it's raining wonders and miracles in your life. Enjoy, Seduji. From your father, Timothy Kweku Goba, your mother and siblings, of course. May Asini Goba. Wow, this is your blessings, yes. Seduji, are you an athlete? I like the sound of you run over troops and leave over walls. Okay, happy birthday to you, Reverend Mrs. Comfort Leticia Ejeyeboa. 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Ghana. Oh, no, that's Presby Church, Ghana, Fifi. PCG. Okay. I'll stay with PCG. You never know. So, PCG, Savior Congregation, Medina West. And the chaplain of Fafrahat Community Senior High School, Mommy, age gracefully in the Lord from Inshiran and entire family. You are really our pillar. Be blessed in the hands of God. Amen. Amen. Good morning, Phoebe. Belated birthday shout to our dear lovely sister, Marianne Boja Lumo. Marianne Boja Lumo of GCB Bank, Birmingham. May your birthday be filled with God's grace, joy, and favor. Wishing you a birthday that is full of good health and beautiful smiles. That's just as wonderful as you are. May God continue to bless you in all aspects of your life, from your dad, your siblings, and your nieces and nephews of Ebury, Jamaica. So happy birthday to all. Is that all? Okay, this one's a Fifi belated birthday shout to Mr. Kweku Sessa Johnson of the Emmanuel Methodist Church from the wife and children. He's love. Yeah, yes, you are. Alrighty. One coming from Tadi. Happy belated birthday, though, to my uncle. And that's your uncle's sweet wife. Okay. So to his uncle's sweet wife, I guess that's for emphasis. Mrs. Namens in Accra, head of the Haven Place Foundation. Okay, from Jimmy Abogrand, good health and happiness all the time. Okay, so Mrs. Namens, Ebo Sundafi Shapo. Senior Doku is here. Okay, well, you took that one from me. But don't worry, I'll do it for you. So it's the birthday of the first female president of Musica, the one and only Auntie D, I call her, Mrs. Diana Hobson. And this one is a special one coming from Mr. Francis Doku. The Don Doku says it's Auntie Diana Hobson's birthday. I've done this. Is that going to be a celebration? Then see you there. Suzette Sensen one, and he, or she. Okay. Well, it's going to a he. So it says, it's my son's birthday tomorrow. Happy birthday to Kekeli Kelvin Ahiakpo. Kekeli Kelvin Ahiakpo. I wish you God's blessings, guidance as you start your national service on the 1st of September. Oh, wow. Happy birthday to you, my lovely son. Thank you. And this one is also coming from Aram and your sister, Jay John, for good care you give me. Oh, that's a special one. Okay. So this one is separate.
So Suzette is saying thank you to you, Aram, and your sister Jay John for the good care you gave me when I needed it most. May God bless you abundantly. And the church will say, Amen. Amen. Okay. Well, I got some other shouts that came via TikTok. We're everywhere. Well, let's put it out quickly. So this one actually reads, it says, kindly wish Prince Bodre of the Apostolic Church a happy birthday for me, okay? So Prince Bodre, happy birthday to you from Abrabopa, Prince Bodre of Apostolic Church. Have yourself a good one and thank God for your life, okay? Abrabopa, is that your full name? All righty. I think there was one that also came. It says, oopsie, where you at, where you at, where you at? Messages on doors are armor. Okay. If I haven't found it, okay, and you're still tuned in, please bring it back. Okay. So, Israel Mikeson says, Uncle Fee, say happy birthday to my son, Isaiah Sedinam Opoku Mikeson. Well, this one is from your father. Have yourself a good one. Thank God for your life and happy, happy birthday to you. Tomorrow, the 31st of August, is Dr. Mensah Otibel's birthday, innit? So we do a special shout to him, of course, the leader at ICGC. Wow. God bless you, Dr. Mensah Otibel, for obeying the voice of God. Higher heights. I'm sure the celebration will be mega tomorrow. Hi, Shi. How are you doing? Thank God for your life. Well, we commiserate with you. We know mommy has gone to heaven. Show up. So I'm gonna do the birthday song when I return. There's so much more to share. Oh wow. So I just got this breaking news today on Ultimate Health, guess who is coming to join Naughty by Nature? His name is Reverend Dr. Frederick Digbe. Reverend Fred Digbe, retired senior pastor, Calvary Baptist Church, well, past general secretary, Christian Council of Ghana. And he's going to talk about religion, spirituality, and health. Sounds like a topic I would want to listen to. All right, so today, let's have a date, Ultimate Health with Naughty Dwa. Yes, 2 p.m. to 3 p.m. here on Joy 99.7. Don't miss it. Don't miss it. How did I add that to my birthday shout? Was inspired by the Kwabuchi boy. Okay, I guess that's all about it for the birthday shout. Let me do the song for you. When I come, I'll read all the other messages. Don't worry. I got you.

0: Hey, I'm here, I'm here, I'm here. You know what? I just thought I had to do this before I go back to music. I got a text, actually, a message from Reverend Dr. Mary Ganser. You know, she's a grandmother in gospel, so I had to pause everything and read her message. She says, Faithy, please do a special birthday shout to Reverend Daniel Hobson. This one is from, of course, Mama Mary Ganser and the Women in Gospel Music. And so this is exactly the shout I have to push in today, right now. Mama Mary, I've got your song coming up in a little while. Yeah. Hey, Buffalo, did you say you are still in the birthday mood? When was your birthday? Oh, wow. Happy birthday to you, though belated. Thank God for your life. Okay, so you know what? Let's just do a quick turnaround. When I return, there's so much jam before we wrap it up for today. Hope you're being blessed.
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3: It's that time of the year on the academic calendar. The National Science and Maths Quiz is back and bigger than ever. The nation's brightest minds, the sharpest reflexes, and the question that changes everything. For the first time, over 170 schools enter the arena. More schools, more rivalries. Only one school will lift the trophy and claim the bragging rights of Ghana's champion of science and maths. Who has what it takes? 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Date, 20th August to 10th September 2026. 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
9: 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Sustainability isn't just tree planting. 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Why half the water you pay for never reaches your bucket? Uncomfortable? Good. That's the point. 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
10: 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I pulled over a possible 10-851. 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

loving this one. It's fresh and refreshing from the ministry of Reverend Dr. Mary Gunsar. Yeah, yeah, evergreen. Titled Eradinsa, the hand of God. I love the choral feel. It's beautiful. Hey, hey. Yes, mommy. Watch out in the name. Always good to hear from you. Forever younger. Amen. Always producing. God bless you. So before Dr. Mary Gunsar's song, Eradinsa, you heard from Kojo Otain with the tune Thank You. It was Royal Chris who started off with Ayeye to the Lord who is always on our side. He has brought you and I thus far. Penultimate day of the month. Grace has brought you. Come on, come on, come on, come on. I'll say, Kofi Raymond, how are you doing? Deborah Ninchi, all the way in California. That's a high issue, isn't it? Thanking God for your lives. Hey, Day Day, how are you doing? So, Day Day, Day Day Gbese. No, hold on. I think it's Day Day Akunua from Gbese. Okay. Hey, that's Ayana Day Day. Who's in your way? That's your title. From Gbese. You remember the song from Kyle Clotty? Ani Noko Ha Yesu Lo. Anything to high, anything to low. He's always there for us. Super awesome, happy birthday to Shadrach Boje of Procurement Office, Gomoa Central District, Emmanuel Ehuren. Happy marriage anniversary to you. Congratulations to Dr. Faith Anolua, Yilabawo of course, and Olusoji Adedotu on your marriage anniversary. Mr. and Mrs. Ajao, Paul and Justine on your marriage, a happy anniversary to you as well. All from Junior Stingray. Love you deeply and wishing you all the best. Okay, I'm looking at my time and I can tell that I have some small time to give you these jobs.

Come on now, let's give it up for soul winners. Yes, the Lord will honor you. He has brought you this far. He will never disappoint you. You know what? He's got you. And it's my joy to announce to you that just as he brought you from the 1st of August till now, you will wrap up beautifully and then usher in the next month. Are we ready? Let's say a big thank you one more time to Soul Winners featuring Joel Metal. For My Good is the title. Well, it's been for our good today to have had church on air. Nana Kofi Duodu is connected all the way from Bonyure. Good morning to you as well. Well, time is up. Hi, everyone. Are you from Massachusetts? Amazing Zero Bonan

Ponte Chema. It's been a journey this morning, enjoying great music, music with a message. Ultimately appreciating God for thus what he has brought us and committing our ways to him, asking that he sees us through the remaining hours. Yeah, yeah. Hope you've been blessed. I pray for you that the remaining hours will be worth celebrating God's goodness. Anka amen cry. El The Rock, good morning to you as well. Feels good to know God is interceding for you and I. You know, Jesus.

0: 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I declare that divine favor surrounds you like a shield today and even throughout the coming month. No weapon formed against you shall prosper. Walk in supernatural wisdom and know that the Holy Spirit will lead you. He is in charge. So follow with all your heart. On this note,
1: this song will surely bless you. The rhythm will groove you.
0: Oh, come on, where's your feet, everybody? On this note, I gotta go. Let me send a shout to one of my frenemies. Her name is Karen Coffee.

0: Good morning. We're live on Joy 99.7 FM, and this is the Kingdom News. My name is Yeboah Edwin Tichy. In our stories, Reverend Justin Lester of Friendship Missionary Baptist Church has built an AI version of himself. According to the pastor, it is meant to assist church members with counseling and teaching whenever he's unavailable.
1: Connected on YouTube, my TikTok, my Instagram, and everything I've ever written, every sermon I've ever preached, books, all of that are in there. AI man gives me more time to be a better father, be a better husband, to be a better pastor.
0: In other stories, Pastor Josh Lyo of the Charis Center International has urged Christians not to succumb to societal pressure to marry. He cautioned that such pressure often leaves people vulnerable to poor decisions and manipulation.
2: The pressure of society for people to marry. That pressure, you see, it is that pressure that leads to all of these things. They easily get desperate and then they are manipulated.
0: Award-winning Ghanaian gospel artist MLG Music packed out the OVO Arena Wembley in London for his Back to Basics concert. Speaking on Dadzy TV, he shared his thoughts on the turnout.
3: I just pray to God that Father, honor us with your presence and let the gathering be unto you. So whatever you saw over there is the dream of the Lord. I have no hand in it. I just obeyed God and God did the rest. God has helped us. We finished it to God's glory. It's to his glory. If MOG has been able to do it, allow the Lord to use you as well. Anybody can do it. God is God. He can help you.
0: In our final story, the Ghana Catholic Bishops Conference has raised concerns over the exclusion from the Ghana Education Service Council. Conference President Most Reverend Matthew Jemfi criticized this exclusion. He pointed to it as the reason for the increase in indiscipline within Ghana's education system.
4: We used to be represented on the Ghana Education Service Council because of the number of schools and our involvement in education. For some reason, they eliminated us as if we don't exist, as if we have done nothing for education. Recently, you see we are talking about indiscipline in schools. I see we do not know why there is indiscipline. If the one whose call is to instill discipline and morality into people is eliminated, then we ask why there is indiscipline and immorality in the schools.
0: And that's the end of the Kingdom News. For more news, kindly visit www.myjoyonline.com. My name is Yeboah Edwin Tichy. Stay safe and enjoy the rest of your day.

0: overslept again. What do I say this time? My aunt died. No, traffic was heavy. Good. I'm sorry I'm late. No, more sincerity. I'm sorry I'm late, sir, but the traffic was heavy.
1: Good morning, Jensen.
0: I'm sorry I'm heavy, sir, but the traffic was late.
1: What?
0: I mean, I'm sorry I'm traffic, but the late was heavy. I mean, the heavy was late. Did I mention my aunt died?
1: Excuse me?
0: The traffic was heavy. Yeah, that's it.
1: You live across the street.
0: It was really heavy?
1: Honesty, it keeps life simple. Another message from Lifeline Productions, the comic strip of radio, at lifelinepro.com.
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8: 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Uncomfortable? 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

0: Poncho on 99.7 FM, and we are carrying on all the way till midday on Countryland here on Joy FM. And if you're now tuning in, so you're most welcome to the show. And I know that you've been thinking about that today we will celebrate one legend who passed on in the course of the week, last week. And I knew, and I know that's the expectation of most of you. But we'll do that, certainly we will. But I just wanted to treat you to something relaxing and soothing and take away that sorrow pain. Good morning, my name is Ignacio Sejabin. I'm the man you would simply call Iggy. Right here with you on Joy 99.7 on the show Countryland. The very best of good country music for your Sunday morning relaxation is always guaranteed right here on Joy 99.7. And like I said, we're going all the way till midday. And yes, I see loads of your requests from the late Dolly Parton. And so we'll be dedicating the rest of the minutes to her. Right, yeah. So if there is one favorite of yours from Dolly, quickly share that with me on 055-111-997. 055-111-997. That's our WhatsApp number. Quickly send in your message, your favorite Dolly Parton song, as we delve and get ready to celebrate her right here on Joy 99.7. But 3, 2, 1. Yes, 3, 2, 1. And the runway is clear. The engines are rolling. The moment has arrived. Take off. Yes, take off. And this is exactly what awaits you at this year's takeoff conference organized by the Keeper's House Chapel International. And this year's conference is themed the Blessing of Honor and Dedication. That's the Blessing of Honor and Dedication, and promises a powerful week of worship, prayer, and life-transforming teaching that you should be a part of. So beyond spiritual growth, participants will also receive valuable insights into finance and technology, as well as marriage and relationship, and how to strive as believers in today's rapidly changing world. It's happening tomorrow, Monday the 31st of August, all the way to Sunday the 6th of September at the Testimony Arena and Medina Estate here in Accra. The morning session begins at 9 a.m. with the evening encounter being at 6 p.m. So remember, morning sessions at 9 a.m. and evening encounter from 6 p.m. So be inspired, be renewed by renowned ministers including Reverend Francis W. Oyin, Reverend Jacob Oyin, Bishop Eddie Adi, and the rest of as well as Reverend Dr. Robert Ampia Kofi, amongst other great ministers, will be speaking at this year's takeoff conference. Experience unforgettable song ministration led by Joe Metal, Cece Bado, the Daughters of Glorious Jesus, Team Eternity Ghana, and the Keeper's House featuring Flora and others. For more information, follow the Keeper's House Chapel International on all social media platforms. For more information, Takeoff Conference 2026, it's time for takeoff. And you know, the Super Morning Show, I've been treating us with something good in the month of August. And tomorrow, we'll wrap it all up. It's Sustainability Month on the Super Morning Show. Sustainability isn't just tree planting. 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So for great insight, tune into the Super Morning Show. This month of August, as they wrap it up tomorrow on the Sustainability Month, sponsored by MTN, right here on Joy 99.7 FM. Lift your speak truth, right, wrong, follow the can. The Wesley Girls Community, the basic and high school, is officially launching the 190th anniversary celebration. Yes, 190th celebrations. We are launching that, so get ready for an unforgettable weekend starting with a series of activities on Friday, 18 September, going all the way through to the grand specifically Durban on Saturday, 19th of September at the Victoria Park in Cape Coast. So old girls, students, staff and friends of the school, we encourage you to join us to honor our founder, Mrs. Harriet Wigley, and celebrate the community that by honoring our roots and igniting tomorrow. Mark the dates. Friday, September 18th, as we crown it up on Saturday, September 19th. Wiggy Hay is calling. Wesley Gills is calling. Let's go for a quick commercial break. When we are back, we'll delve into it as we celebrate the legacy of the late Dolly Parton, right here on Joy 99.7. It's Countryland with yours truly, right here on
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0: We'll be right back.
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6: 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Uncomfortable? Good. That's the point. 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
0: So welcome back from the break. 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And you're listening to Countryland with Iggy. And like you know, on August the 25th, lady we all love, who was inspired and dubbed the Queen of Country, Dolly Rebecca Parton Dane, was called to glory. She was born in the year 1946, exactly on the 19th of January. And as you know, she's an American singer, songwriter, actress, and a businesswoman. And of course, we all know her as the Queen of Country. Was called to glory some 5 days ago, and it was announced by her family. And you know, Dolly was one of the most successful country music performers in history, and she's also known for her cultural influence and philanthropy. head, all head darling. So this morning, from now until we touch down, we would want to celebrate the memory of the late Dolly Parton. If there's a particular song from Dolly that you'd want us to hear, Radio Enjoy 99.7, quickly send that in. And you know, Dolly has been featured, and she's also featured a lot of people. This morning, we'll try as much as possible to play most of the songs that you can sing along to, that you know. And that will always cause us to remember her. She's known for the songs such as I Would Always Love You, one wonderful piece that she did with the late Kenny Rogers. She also sang the song Jolene that talks about somebody stealing their husband. And one that many of us love, Coat of Many Colors. And these songs were up on the Billboard 100 charts over the, and is one of the best-selling albums of the year. We also know her for a sweet song with Kenny, Iceland in the Stream. And one of my favorites is this one. Celebrating the memory of the late Dolly, Rebecca Dolly. Dolly Rebecca Parton, Radio Enjoy 99.7. This one is titled Eagle When She Flies. Welcome to Celebrating Dolly.

when I'm awake, in my dreams, when I'm asleep. You are the reason for my smile. You are the words I speak.

the sweet voice of the late Queen of Country, Dolly, Rebecca Dolly Parton, right here on Joy 99.7, celebrating her memory, right here on Joy. So you heard a song from her, Eagle When She Flies. You also heard Hello Dawn. You heard a song, You Are. Just Gone By was a song, I Would Always Love You. More songs from her as we celebrate the memory of the late Dolly Rebecca. Dolly Rebecca Parton Dean. Yes, that's her full name. She was born in the year 1946, exactly on the 19th of June. So she was 80 years. Yes. At her burial. And she died in Nashville, in Tennessee. I had an opportunity to be in Nashville when I was in the U.S. It was a wonderful place to be, I tell you. State itself, the environment itself is serene, and that's why these country music stars produce wonderful songs like this one. Let me read some of your messages that have come through quickly here on Joy FM. Iggy, I love to hear the song You Are by Dolly Parton, and I would like to say a happy birthday to Aletalia Na Okaile Ayi of the medical school in Kolebu. It's from Akosia Iron in Adenta. Akosia, I played that song and I hope I made your day. And also to wish you Na Okainkwe Ayi of the medical school a happy birthday. Ano Ani in Ashali sent in a message and says, good morning to you, Iggy. I love all Dolly's songs because of her voice. And I love the song that I would always love you. And I just played that song and I hope I made your day. An or Ani inside Ashali. I must say, thank you very much for sending in your message. Good morning to you, Iggy, and thank God for preparing you. Another great selections of country music on Joy 99.7. Something soothing from Dolly, you won't be bad at all. You're still the man. Ajiman Joseph inside Community Naitema. Ajingo the man sent in that message. And he requested the song Hello God. And I played that song as well. And so Ajiman, I hope I made your day by playing all that song for you here on Joy. Celebrating the memory of the late Rebecca Dolly Parton Dane, the radio on Joy 99.7. Moving on with your messages as we celebrate her. This one says, good morning to you, Iggy. I trust you're doing well. Please play any nice music from Dolly Parton for my daughter, DSI Yvonne Asigri, with the Ghana Immigration Service, who celebrates her birthday today. So DSI Yvonne Asigri, happy birthday going on to you. We wish you good health, longevity, and God's unconditional favor. And he asked that may she have a glorious birthday. But he didn't sign off this message. Who sent in the message anyway to you? DSI Yvonne Asigri, happy birthday going on to you. This one says, Iggy, just a cool one from Dolly to everyone, and more especially Mr. Francis Oyekbobi of the University of Ghana, for the SEM of the Ghana Ports and Harbor Authority, and as well as Dr. Agama. And you know where this is coming from. Elina, I'm inside a dentist, sent in that message. King of country music, keep up with the good work you're doing. Can you play any nice song from Dolly Parton to Honorable Wachi Jakon, Honorable Nana Komia, Okunkum JFK, Nana B, Honorable Ayikwe Otu, may God keep the soul of Dolly. And it's bosom is a belly inside Nungwa sending in that message. Let's go back and play more songs from Dolly this morning as we celebrate her here on Joy 99.7. A request came through and the request reads, good morning to you, Iggy. One of my favorite from Dolly is To Daddy. And this is Sarah inside Adenta. Sarah, I love that song as well. It speaks well. And the storyline is beautiful. This is Dolly singing the song To Daddy, celebrating the memory of the late Dolly Parton here on Joy. Mom.

for I felt I was rich. And I told him all the love my mama sewed in every stitch. And I told I felt I was rich. And I

many colors, loved by many. As your requests have come through for this song, let me quickly read some of them as we move along with 9 minutes to midday here on Joy. Good morning to you, Iggy. This is your friend Julius. Please help me convey this crafted, wonderful message to my darling, Evelyn Mousi Agbesi of Saltpond Municipal Hospital. Pour a cup of black coffee, look out for the sunrise, and know you are the only melody on my mind today. Made ordinary mornings feel like a front row seat to my favorite country song. Have a sweet, beautiful day. Please don't forget my savior and my senior brother Anthony Kofi Duncan of GRA inside Dunkwa on Ofin, who is also doing the listening with, and your regular and also a regular listener of your show. Can he play the song Calls of Many Colors all your listeners? Thank you very much. And so that was sweet as well. So to you, Yvonne Mousi Agbesi, happy birthday going on to you. This one says, you kindly play the song Coat of Many Colors for from Dolly Parton to all your listeners. We are loving you. Freddie Hans is also doing the listening and says, hello, boss. It's Jabin. Kindly play the song Coat of Many Colors from Dolly Parton. May her lovely soul rest in peace. Oye Inafienya is also doing the listening and is requesting us to play the song Coat of Many Colors. Oh yeah, I trust that you're well. And they say, if it's nice, you play it twice. Bringing it back for you again, right here on Joy. Coat of Many Colors.

Peter Cotto, Many Colors Mama Made For Me. It's 4 minutes to midday. Quickly, let me rush through your messages as we get ready to wrap it all up here on Joy. Sam Benaman doing the listening inside New York City with your wife, Shayo. Thank you very much for your message. Unfortunately, I'm unable to play your song today because we're celebrating Dolly Parton. This one also came through and you had wanted me to play a song from Blake Shelton to your husband, Kofi Asante, wishing him a blessed birthday from the family. It's from Dr. Asante. So to you, Kofi Asante, from Dr. Asante to you, wishing you a happy birthday. Happy birthday to Reverend Mrs. Comfort Leticia A.J. Yabua. Reverend Mrs. Comfort Leticia A.J. Yabua, the minister in charge of PCG Savior Congregation inside Mandina West, and a chaplain of the Fafraha Community SHS. Mama, age gratefully in the Lord, from Inshra and entire family, wishing you well. God bless you. This one says, Iggy, a nice song for my wife, Elinda Santua Opare, inside Italy with my kids on a cool Sunday like this one will do. God bless you, Iggy. God bless you too. Saying a happy birthday to Mrs. Rose Nechi of Adenta EP Church. May God, may you live long, happy and wealthy, is from Anne inside Ashiye to you as well. Iggy, any nice? My niece is celebrating her 9th birthday today, and I would like you, and I would wish you could see how excited I am. Adeline Lebine Che Bafo is her name inside Kaswa. So Adeline Lebine Che Bafo, happy birthday going out to you. Love you so much, from Uncle Freeman inside Kuo and Bryce. So I just want to say, Iggy, shouts to my dad, Mr. Victor Pandier. We love you so much, and we also love you here as well. Wrapping it all up for you today on our Country Line here on Joy 99.7 FM. It's been a pleasure coming your way. I guess we need to continue with this. So let's see. Next week, hopefully, we'll probably do this again as we celebrate the late Dolly Parton. Thanks for the pleasure of your company. My name is Ignacio Sejab. And as always, you can simply call me Iggy. Like I always do say to you, think positive, speak positive, and act positive. And know that with God, you will win. Stay for the news at midday, after which my brother Ziggy will be here with Worship Zone, right here on Joy 99.7. So I come your way again same time next week. I say may the good Lord be with us all. And may the soul of the late Rebecca Dolly Parton Dane continue to rest in patient peace. Thanks for the pleasure of your company. Peace.

0: 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This bulletin is also live on Love 99.5 FM in Kumasi affiliates across the country and around the world at mindjoyonline.com. Coming up, Ghana state-owned enterprises bounce back into profitability after four straight years of losses. Details as the latest state ownership report by the State Interests and Governance Authority SIGA shows the companies collectively recorded a 19.8 billion Ghana cedi net profit in 2025. Also, over 4,000 pharmacy technicians unemployed as Pharmacy Technicians Association of Ghana calls for more jobs, tighter drugs control. Also, Food and Drugs Authority arrests suspected distributor over cigarette-shaped lollipops allegedly designed to attract children.
1: I'm not sure any FDA officer would see something like this and will allow it into the country, especially when it is not registered.
0: Details as the FDA says Ghana's porous borders may have facilitated the entry of the lollipops into the country. And later, can Infanciman girls and Ibri girls break the 33-year wait for an all-female school to win the National Science and Maths Quiz title? We'll find out as they are the only all-girls schools left after the 1-8 stage.
2: We had all our three questions for the true or false wrong, and at that point, I felt like, so are we just going to go home like this? I was like, God, this is not what we told you about.
0: Let's settle for the details now. My name is Maxwell Ababa. Ghana state-owned companies have returned to profit after making losses for four consecutive years. A new report by the State Interests and Governance Authority SIGA shows that the companies made a combined net profit of 19.8 billion Ghana cedis in 2025. It is an improvement from the 2.25 billion loss recorded in 2024. The companies also generated more revenue, with total income increasing by more than 28% to 176.43 billion Ghana cedis. But SIGA says the positive figures do not mean all state-owned companies are doing well. Five companies, including the Electricity Company of Ghana, recorded losses every year from 2021 to 2025. ECG alone accounts for 82.31 billion Ghana cedis of the sector's total liabilities. SIGA is therefore calling for stronger accountability and better management of state-owned companies to ensure the gains are sustained. The report covers 162 state entities across the country. The Pharmacy Technicians Association of Ghana has called on the government to increase the number of pharmacy technicians employed in the public sector to address unemployment affecting more than 4,000 practitioners. Speaking at the annual conference of pharmacy technicians in Sunyani, the association's president, Michael Jampra, also urged the Pharmacy Council to strengthen its supervision of institutions that train pharmacy technicians. Precious Semovo has more in this report.
3: The 17th Annual General Conference of the Pharmacy Technicians Association of Ghana has been held in Sunyani under the theme, The Role of Pharmacy Technicians in Advancing SDG 3, Good Health and Well-being. President of the Association Pharmatech, Michael Jampra, stressed the need for health workers, government, and the general public to collaborate to achieve the Sustainable Development Goal and improve healthcare. He disclosed that a curriculum is being developed to establish a degree program in pharmacy techniques, an upgrade to HMD dispensing technology, with a need for stakeholders to support the initiative. He cautioned that while Ghana needs more pharmacy professionals, the quality of training must not be compromised.
4: In as much as you want more pharmacy professionals, the quality of the training should not be compromised. We will certainly challenge the Pharmacy Council to enforce the law that prohibits non-pharmacy practitioners from dispensing Class A and B drugs in all pharmacies and hospital dispensaries. This will help to reduce abuse of antimicrobial medications.
3: Pharmatech Jampa also expressed concern over unemployed pharmacy technicians and appealed to government to increase their employment quota.
4: My executive and I are about to work out of the ministry to increase the quota. The association is still challenged with the growing number of unemployed practices. As of now, we have over 4,000 who are not employed. Some have not been employed since 2020. We therefore call on the government to increase the allocation for all pharmacy technicians.
3: Thematic speaker, Pharmatech Eche Nkukpono, called for stronger measures to curb procurement corruption in the pharmaceutical sector.
5: The area of the procurement should be checked. And how do we check all this? There should be an open tender. Let's check the backgrounds of all these people. Let's compare prices against quality. And again, management issuing some policies that if you are caught, okay, taking money at unauthorized places in the hospital sector, such an individual should be punished accordingly.
0: You heard Precious Senova's report. The Food and Drugs Authority says Ghana's porous borders may have facilitated the entry of cigarette-shaped lollipops into the country. A swoop at the Makula market in Accra on Saturday led to the arrest of a suspected major distributor as the FDA intensifies efforts to trace the source of the products. The authority says the lollipops are deliberately packaged to look like cigarettes and appeal to children. Head of the FDA's tobacco division, Jemima Odonkor, says some importers are using creative ways to conceal the products within larger consignments, making it difficult for officers at the ports to detect them.
1: I'm not sure any FDA officer would see something like this and will allow it into the country, especially when it is not registered. If you look at the package itself, there is no indication of manufacturer, nothing to track or trace this product to any particular manufacturing site. So it's likely it came in through the porous borders. Sometimes too, most of these importers hide some of these things in other consignments. So you can have a whole track of maybe candies. And I can assure you this may have come in a bigger container labeled as candies. And
0: Jemima Odonkor is head of the FDA's tobacco division. The National Commission for Civic Education, NCCE, has warned that irresponsible journalism and the unchecked spread of misinformation could threaten Ghana's democratic stability. Speaker at the press soiree in Accra, Commissioner of the NCCE, Kathleen Addy, said the media's growing influence coupled with artificial intelligence, deepfakes and the speed of digital communication makes accuracy, fairness and professional responsibility critical to protecting the country's democratic gains. Evelyn Ampa has more in the following report.
6: In an age where a single post can reach thousands before the truth has had time to catch up, the power of the media has never been greater. Commissioner of the NCCE, Kathleen Addy, is warning that irresponsible journalism and the unchecked spread of misinformation could threaten Ghana's democratic stability.
7: A free media that is not guided by accuracy and fairness, ethics, can damage the very democracy that makes its freedom possible. In fact, it can become an existential threat, not just to journalism, but its very existence of the state and the society. The speed of modern communications, as has been indicated, has intensified this challenge. News now travels in seconds. Seconds, even too long. A report may reach thousands of people before an editor has time to verify it.
6: She says the emergence of artificial intelligence and deepfake technology has made it increasingly difficult for the public to distinguish facts from fabricated content, putting greater responsibility on journalists to verify information before publishing.
7: Artificial intelligence has made it possible to produce convincing but entirely false images. That's one of the most terrifying things, isn't it? Because it could be your image or mine. And it could be so well done that people will first believe it before they think that, oh, maybe, if at all. We now cannot trust what we see and what we hear with our own eyes and ears. That's how far we've come.
6: Meanwhile, Ghana's democracy cannot be reduced to elections, with Speaker of Parliament Alban Bagbin demanding greater citizen participation in governance and stronger public accountability. Speaking on behalf of the Speaker, Member of Parliament for Dabuya Mankarigu, Mahama Shaibu, said citizens must take a keen interest in how laws are made, public resources are used, and decisions taken by public officials affect their lives.
8: Democracy thrives when citizens understand their rights and responsibilities, when they participate meaningfully in decisions that affect their lives, when public institutions remain accountable, when the media informs, and when citizens see themselves as active partners in national development.
6: For Joy News, Evelyn Ampa.
0: Now let's head to the Upper West region now, where the Ghana Maritime Authority has begun working with local authorities, traditional leaders, security agencies, and boat operators to strengthen inland water safety and prevent fatal accidents along the Black Volta. The initiative formed part of a stakeholder dialogue held in Wa under the GMA's Life Jackets for Safety and Livelihoods initiative, aimed at building support for a strict no life jacket, no boarding policy and improving safety at river crossing points. Now, addressing the forum, GMA Director General Naval Captain Retired Dr. Komodin Ali said protecting lives on Ghana's inland waterways was now a key priority for the authority. Journalist Rafik Salam reports from Wa.
9: Seven lives, seven students, one canoe at the pier, Laura, they left for school and the river swallowed them. Two persons also drowned at Bampama in the Wawa district after a funeral trip from Burkina Faso. It is not new. 12 children drowned at Okuma in Ketekrachi, 9 dead in East Gonja this year, 5 from one family. Why do these boats keep capsizing? Deputy Director of Public Relations at the Ghana Maritime Authority, Isaac Antajeri Isaku, says investigations have revealed the number one killer.
10: Casualty investigations show that unavailability of life jacket at most of the crossing points and where life jackets are available, some passengers refuse to wear them.
9: So, at SMB Hotel in Wa, the Ghana Maritime Authority called everyone, MDCs, security heads, chiefs, and boat operators to stop the dying. Director General of the Ghana Maritime Authority, Naval Captain Retired Dr. Komodin Ali, says every Ghanaian life matters and inland water safety is now a top priority.
11: Well, we have done our best so far by creating the offices, by training the safety guards, by making the life jackets available. But we need now all of us.
0: Rafik Salam's report there. Now, for 33 years, Ghana has waited for an all-girls school to lift the National Science and Maths Quiz Trophy. Now, Wesley Girls High School came closest in 1999, followed by Infantsman Girls SHS in 2013, but both fell short in the finals. This year, Infantsman Girls and Ibiri Girls SHS are still in the race, where both with both through to the quarterfinals and eyeing a chance to make history. Michelle Latte has more in this report.
12: Teen girls' schools entered the 2026 National Championship of the National Science and Maths Quiz. Now, only two remain in the hunt for the trophy. Ibiri Girls SHS and one-time finalist Infantsman Girls SHS among the 27 schools through to the quarterfinals.
13: Sometimes there's so much pressure on you. I remember this contest we just had, like, there was so much pressure getting seeded and all that.
2: During our recent contest, during the true or false, we had all our three questions for the true or false wrong, and at that point I felt like, so are we just going to go home like this? I was like, God, this is what we told you about. And I feel like he listened to our prayers and he didn't let us down.
12: Infantsman Girls had waited 10 years for this moment. Their last quarterfinal appearance came in 2016, but their biggest achievement remains their run to the grand finale in 2013. Now, they are back with a chance to write another chapter in that history.
14: I serve as the reference in volumetric analysis. I am prepared directly from a primary standard or standardized against one. I am a solution whose concentration is
15: standard solution.
14: Yes.
12: Ibiri Girls began their campaign from the 1-8 stage as a seeded school.
16: And Ibiri Girls Senior High School ended with 38 points. Congratulations to you, Ibiri Girls Senior High School, for winning the contest. You've also qualified for the quarterfinal stage.
12: They survived, but this time they will not be walking into the next stage alone. Infantsman Girls have joined them.
17: I'm actually really happy that our sisters, Infantsman Girls, have been able to see that school. And for this year, it's not just the big girls, but another girls' school has been able to go high, and I know for a fact that for the girls' schools this year, we are going to try our best and show the world that we also have the ability.
0: You heard Michelle Latte's report. Now, some updates from the National Science and Maths Quiz. The first quarterfinal contest is underway and it's live on the Joy News channel. Prempeh College, after round two, they had 20 points. Ghana National College had 13 points. And Keta SHTS, 12 points. After round two, Prempeh College, 20 points. Ghana National College, 13 points. Keta SHTS, 12 points. Now, after the problem of the day, the scores... The problem of the day's course, Ghana National College, they had 4 out of 10, Prempeh College, 8 out of 10, and then Keta SHTS, 8 out of 10. So as it stands, Prempeh College is leading after round 3. The contest is live on the Joy News channel. And that's how we end the news at 12 here on Joy 99.7 FM. My name is Maxwell Agbagba. Up next is Ziggy with Worship Zone.
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19: Presenting the ultimate bragging rights in front of him school.
20: It's that time of the year on the academic calendar. The National Science and Maths Quiz is back and bigger than ever. The nation's brightest minds, the sharpest reflexes, and the question that changes everything. For the first time, over 170 schools enter the arena. More schools, more rivalries. Only one school will lift the trophy and claim the bragging rights of Ghana's champion of science and maths. Who has what it takes? Catch the contest on Joy News, Joy Prime, Joy FM, and across all our digital platforms. Date, 20th August to 10th September 2026. The 2026 National Science and Maths Quiz is produced by Prime Time Limited and sponsored by the Ghana Education Service with support from Goyle PLC, Prudential Life Insurance Ghana, UPay Money Transfer, Trustar AI, GTP, Bell Beverages, Didi Jollof, Spin City Laundromat. 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

And the Bible says that he was murdered. But he said that when I die, I am not going to remain in the grave. The Bible says that he triumphed over the grave and over Hades and over death. That is what has brought us salvation. If we stand here tonight, lifting up our voices, because we are saved, we are only saying that we give praise to you.

How many know that when we trust in the Lord and we obey Him, that's where we find His joy? Hallelujah. When we walk with the Lord.

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0: time that the church will rise as the highest of all the mountains, and saviors will be raised in the church to deal with the world system. And let it be now. We need to have a national focus. We don't have to lose this ambition, or else we work against the Great Commission.
1: They are equipped in righteousness, the agenda, to possess the nations. 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

0: Praise God. I am Pastor Dr. Phyllis Delacluche, the Media Director of the Church of Pentecost. It is my pleasure to welcome each and every one of you to today's edition of Pentecost Hour broadcast program brought to you by the Church of Pentecost headquarters in Accra. I believe strongly that your life will never be the same after today's message. Now get ready to listen to some words of wisdom from Apostle Eric Nyamiche, the chairman of the Church of Pentecost worldwide. That you alone
1: are our God. The importance of a name. Proverbs 22 verse 1. Proverbs 22 verse 1. This one is quite popular with many of us. I want us to read together if you can. A good name is more desirable than great riches. To be esteemed is better than silver and gold. Is better. A good name is far esteemed than stature. It towers above education. It is worth more than property. A good and a great name does not only bring security to the bearer, but it is also a purchasing power. When your name is great, it does things for you. When your name is great, it does things for you. You see, in Genesis chapter 12, verse 2 says, God told Abraham, I will make your name great and I will bless you. I will make your name great and you will be a blessing. When your name is great, that greatness of your name brings security to you and it blesses others as well. When your name is great, you'll be a blessing. It opens doors and purchases for the bearer and others associated with that name things that even money cannot buy, like favor. See, when you enter into an interview hall, maybe you were praying and wondering what questions were going to ask you. You just enter the hall, and the chairman of the panel, you entered and the man said, ha, you look like this man. He was a very good man. It is because of him that I'm here. Great man. Then you tell him that he was my father. He was my father. The chairman will be surprised. If you don't pass the interview, there may be good names. They are a purchasing power. Even after death, their names fix things for people. The reason why God wanted Israel to be blessed was because his name was upon them. So he asked Aaron to bless them because of his great name that was upon them. Even things associated with great names are valued. If you want to take some water or you want to write with a pen, then you stretch off your hand to fetch the pen and then somebody says, hey, that is a pen of so-so and so. Sometimes, inadvertently, we salute the pen. It's not because the pen deserves to be saluted, but the name that is associated to the pen. Work hard on your name so that you will be a blessing. Even when you are long gone, you will be a blessing. But brothers and sisters, names outlives the bearer. Names outlive the bearer. Certain names are celebrated. Even when the soul is departed, they are celebrated. And in our, let me say the Akan tradition, when they are pouring libation and they are calling on ancestors, they don't call any ancestor. You need to be qualified to be called. They leave out all the drunkards. Yeah. They leave them out. They leave certain people out because the family does not desire them. They mentioned good names. They mentioned certain names. But a great name or a good name is earned. You don't just plug it. You must earn it. Dr. Charles Ebler, the founder of Calvary Temple, once said this. He said this in Ghana in 1997 at Laboni School when he accompanied Mao Cerulo for a program. And I picked it. He said, the bigness of a man is determined by the cause he lives for and the price he's willing to pay to achieve it. Unquote. How big a person is determined by the cause he lives for and the price he's willing to pay to achieve it. Great names comes at a cost. It comes at a cost. You see, the man Jesus, the Bible says, therefore, God also. So it was because of what he did that God also gave him a name that is above every name. Therefore, God also exalted him and gave him a name that is above every name, that at the mention of the name Jesus, every knee in heaven, on earth, and under the earth should bow to the glory of God because of what he did. So Jesus earned that great name. He earned it. He just cannot pick it. See, the difference between Jesus' name and our names is that in his case, God himself conferred the name on him. The power of your name or your title depends on who conferred it on you. If you say you are a doctor, he said, which university did you attend? Say, University of Nsawam. Who conferred it on you? You can't say that. Oh Lord, our God, how majestic is your name in all the earth. We therefore need to carefully and deliberately invest in our names as a unique entity on earth. How do we invest in our names? How do we invest in our names? Let me say generally that if you want to have a good name or a great name, you will have to make some sacrifices. Like Jesus, you need to go the extra mile. You have to draw lines of resistance. You have to draw certain lines that this line I will not cross. This is me. I will not cross this line. Lines of resistance. And number two, you need to discipline your appetite. Two things. Take this as a general rule. If you want to have a good name, you have to draw lines of resistance and discipline your appetite. I'll give you one or two more. Then I'll dwell on the last one. I'll dwell on the last one. Some of the things you ought to do to earn a good name is number one, let love and faithfulness invest your actions. Love and faithfulness, let it invest your actions. Number two, be completely humble. Consider others better than yourself. You see, the lowest common denominator in all humans is pride. So when you are proud, you have not done anything extra. So when some people see that you are humble, they realize that you are a unique person. Because the lowest common denominator in all of us is pride. We all have some kind of ego. So I want to advise that be completely humble and consider others better than yourself. Number three, let the fear of God guide your actions. Now, we take certain actions every day and night. But when you are going to take an action, be guided by the fear of God. Tend to look up. The man is watching. Number four, care for the poor and the vulnerable. Be an encourager. There's this man in the Bible called Barnabas. The disciples gave him a nickname, Barnabas, a man of encourager. And the Bible says he was a good man. He was a good man. Number five, keep your tongue from wickedness and your lips from lies. Try. This tongue, discipline it. Keep it from wickedness and keep it away from lies. Number six, be diligent and noble in character. Try. Be diligent and noble in character. In the midst of people, when they are cracking jokes, remember that you are the chairman of the Church of Pentecost. Be noble in character. Carry yourself well. So when I meet my friends and we are cracking jokes, at the back of my mind, they may be my pastors, they may be my apostles, but at the end of the day, when there's a serious matter, I'll be the last to speak. I have to carry myself well. Don't sit anywhere. Don't crack all kinds of joke. Don't be part of anything. Be noble in character. Be noble in character and be diligent in all you do. Number seven, put on the garment of righteousness and administer justice. Put on the garment of righteousness. What laws have been to be made? But you see, the laws are as important as the jury. Their character will affect the good laws. So when they are sitting behind the law is the law. But check those who are sitting behind the law. Put on the garment of righteousness and administer justice. You don't need to be a lawyer or a judge to take this. In our day-to-day life, put on the garment of righteousness and administer justice. Another last and the big one. Number eight. Live and work for the good of people. Live and work for the good of people. I want to encourage my brother, Honorable Julius Debra. I pray that God will add more years to your life. But I want to encourage you, live, work for the good of the people. Live, work for the good of the people. Why am I saying that this is the biggest one? I'll read two scriptures. Esther 10 and the last verse. Mordecai the Jew was second in rank to King Xerxes, preeminent among the Jews, and held in high esteem by his many fellow Jews because he worked for the good of his people and spoke up for the welfare of all the Jews. Mordecai was held in high esteem because he didn't live to please himself. He worked for the good of the people and spoke up for the welfare of all the people. I will take a last one from Job 29. One day, angels of God appeared before God and Satan also joined them. I'm sure Satan is a rascal because you know that you are not part of these people, but he joined. And then God said, my friend, have you considered my servant Job? There's none like him. That I want us to pay attention to certain things that made Job such a godly person. And I want to ask that as we are thinking about our names, let's think about Job. He wasn't an angel. He was a human being. Mordecai wasn't an angel, but he was preeminent among the Jews because of how he carried himself. So let's go to Job 29. Job 29. From verse 7, I'll read through to 14. When I, Job, went to the gates of the city and took my seat in the public square, the young men saw me and stepped aside, and the old men rose to their feet. Now listen. When the young men saw him, they stepped aside, When the older folks saw him, they lifted themselves up. The chief men refrained from speaking and covered their mouth with their hands when they saw him. The voices of the nobles were hushed, and their tongues stuck to the roof of their mouth. So young men, chiefs, elderly people, they all respected him. Whoever heard me spoke well of me, and those who saw me commended me, that is Job, because I rescued the poor who cried for help, and the fatherless who had none to assist them. Verse 13. The one who was dying blessed me. Even those who are dying, they blessed him. I made the widow's heart sing. And then the number 14. I put on righteousness. Now, this one is the biggest one. I put on righteousness as my clothing. Justice was my robe and turban. He put on righteousness. This is what we are lacking as a people. Today is Sunday. Church houses are full. But where is righteousness? Where is righteousness? Where is righteousness? Let us leave from here. Putting on righteousness as clothing and justice as rope. And let's wear the turban of righteousness. But before I end, there is a name that is above every name. The sweetest name on earth, an unknown author, said something about this name, Jesus of Nazareth. I want to quickly go through and we pray. He was born in an obscure village, the child of a peasant woman. He grew up in another obscure village where he worked in a carpenter shop until he was 30. Then for 3 years, he was an itinerant preacher. He never had a family or owned a home. He never set foot inside a big city. He never traveled 200 miles from the place he was born. He never wrote a book or held an office. He did none of the things that usually accompany greatness. While he was still a young man, the tide of popular opinion turned against him. His friends deserted him. He was turned over to his enemies and went through the mockery of a trial. He was nailed to a cross between two thieves. While he was dying, his executioners gambled for the only piece of property he had, his coat. When he was dead, it was taken down and laid in a borrowed grave. 20 centuries have come and gone. And today, he is a central figure for much of human race. All the armies that ever marched, and all the navies that ever sailed, and all the parliaments that ever sat, and all the kings that ever reigned, put together, have not affected the life of a man upon this earth as powerfully as this one solitary life, Jesus of Nazareth. If we are his followers, then let's be like him. Let's put on righteousness and let's walk this earth. Let's be like him. A great name is superior. Let's protect our names. Let's work hard at our names. Let's guard it. We say Nkrumah never dies. Why? Why? Because your name will outlive you. When I die, my name will continue to live. And that name should continue to bless people. But any name cannot be a blessing except a good and a great name. Shall we bow our heads for a moment? If you can. Let's reflect over this message. What are you going to do differently to protect your name? A good name is superior to riches. Shall we pray? I want you to pray for yourself. We are not dead yet. There's still hope. How do you carry yourself? How do you carry yourself? Names are of great importance. Shall we pray that God touch me. Give me wisdom. Help me to live like Jesus did. Help me to live like Mordecai did. Help me to live like Job would do.
2: In the name of Jesus.
1: Father, help me.
2: Lord, I pray for grace.
1: Shall we pray? Just lift up your voice.
2: In the name of Jesus, Lord, I pray for
1: grace. And take a decision today before you leave.
2: In the name of Jesus, Lord.
1: Take a decision.
2: Decision of God
1: today.
2: In the name of Jesus.
1: Above all, the strength to do what is good is vested in only one man called Jesus. And he gives that strength to whosoever wills. If for any reason you want to give your life to him, he will give you that strength. So I want to invite you to give your life to Jesus this morning. Give your life to Jesus. It is not enough. You can't win a good name on your own accord. You have to be helped by the power of the Holy Spirit. If you want to give your life to Jesus, just raise up your hand wherever you are, and I'll pray with you. Lord, this morning, I want to give my life to you. Apart from having a good name, if you give your life to him, you have eternal life. You will not suffer the second day. If you want to give your life to him, just lift up your hands and I'll pray with you. So, Father, we want to give you praise. We give you all the adoration and the honor. We want to thank you for the opportunity for your people to hear your word. I pray that, oh God, cause that this word will be planted in the spirit and the souls of your people. That from today forward, we will jealously guard our names with righteousness. In Jesus' name, amen.

Once again, our most gracious and everlasting Father, we come to your throne room with our hearts full of thanks and appreciation to you. Because when we believed in the name Jesus Christ, it has transformed us. When we came to you and sat at your feet and refused your word to edify and encourage us to live such that our names will be something that will glorify you, O God. Even as we depart, we are not leaving your presence, and therefore we pray for grace, the divine enablement to be able to watch our attitude and actions, our relationship with our fellow human beings, so that our names will be preserved. We humbly come before your throne of grace, praying for the president of our dear nation, the vice, the cabinet, the legislature, the judiciary, and everybody who contributes to the growth of our dear nation. Father, we pray that you watch over our borders. Give us peace, the legislature, the judiciary, and everybody who contributes to the

0: Because of our name, Gold Coast, oh God, may you look favorably on our nation and cause everything that we do to prosper. May your presence and all that you said concerning us come to pass.
1: Yes,
0: so in the near future, we'll look back and say, this is the doing of the Lord.
1: Yes,
0: we thank you because we are prayer answering God. In Jesus' name have we prayed with thanksgiving. Amen.
1: May the Lord bless you and keep you.
0: Amen.
1: May he cause his face to shine upon you and be gracious unto you.
0: Amen.
1: May the Almighty lift his countenance upon you and give you peace. In the name of God the Father, God the Son, and God the Holy Spirit. Amen. God bless us all.
2: Beloved, many thanks for joining us for another impactful and spirit-filled ministration out there by Apostle Dr. Eric Nyamiche, the chairman of the Church of Pentecost. 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May it bear fruit in your life. And may it set your life ablaze for the Lord. It is my prayer that the Lord will answer all your requests and then give you a supernatural turnaround. Praise

Beloved in the Lord, one of the greatest achievements in life is to know Jesus Christ and accept him as your Lord and personal Savior. And so if you are not yet a Christian, it is imperative that you repeat this prayer after me. Dear Lord Jesus, I confess that I am a sinner. Come into my life and be my Lord and personal Savior. If you just pray this simple prayer, don't sit in the house. Find the Church of Pentecost or any Bible-believing church in your vicinity and fellowship with them. And when you do that, the Lord is going to bless you. 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My name is Pastor Dr. Felix Della Cloche, Director for Paint Media Center. 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Bye-bye.

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0: 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Greetings, regards. My guest just stepped in and we've got a packed program. Yes, something inside so strong, Labi Sifre. But more importantly, today I consider the complex relationship between religion, spirituality, and health. Yeah. What role does religion play with regard to your whole notion and concept of health and well-being? Does religion prohibit or permit the various medical advancements we are able to take advantage of these days? Assisted reproduction, organ donation, transplants, blood transfusion. Who is actually a hospital chaplain? Today I learn at the feet of a great man of God, a retired senior pastor of the Calvary Baptist Church, a past general secretary of the Christian Council of Ghana. You may not know, he's also a lawyer by training. He has advanced training in clinical pastoral education. I don't know. There's a lot more I want to share about him. But let's welcome Reverend Frederick. I know there's a Primrose Digby. Uncle Fred, you're welcome.
1: Thank you very much.
0: Let me just make sure that my mics are okay. Thank you, Ziggy. Uncle Fred, you're welcome.
2: Oh, my pleasure.
0: It's been a while, but you know, listeners, you may not know, but this is the man who can put me in his pulpit, and we'll do shiashi, and we're supposed to do circle in about 10 minutes. And I said, Uncle Fred, this is not possible. How do we do a whole sermon, preach, talk, take questions at shiashi,
2: right,
0: and then go and continue at circle? He says, I do it every Sunday. Uncle Fred,
2: yeah,
0: you don't look retired. You're welcome.
2: Okay, well, that's why I have to retire.
0: The good Lord has been good. I understand. Truly. After 41 years of active service,
2: yes,
0: in the faith to the Lord.
2: Right.
0: 41 years.
2: To his glory.
0: Wow. Mm-hmm. I can't imagine what Calvary would be like, but I do know. And then you served 10 years as General Secretary of the Christian Council.
2: That's true.
0: And there's so many things, but we've got business to do. I recall you distinctly giving me space, resource, when we had this circle, flood, and fire as well.
2: Yeah.
0: You're a man of many parts.
2: Yeah.
0: But I'm glad you're here. Listeners, Reverend flew in, I think, just yesterday from the Ashanti region.
2: That's true.
0: Yeah, I contacted him at short notice. Notice having driven from Cape Coast myself, because today, my year group, the centenary year group of Infant Swim School, Moba 81, we just left our service at Calvary Methodist. So I'm grateful he's here. But Reverend, religion, spirituality, and health, we've done it before. We've spoken about this, and many people perhaps take for granted the complex linkage between our religion, our spirituality, and indeed our health and well-being. Set us off. Just broadly, when we talk about these things, are we drawing straight parallel lines that don't intersect, or is there a curious complex linkage?
2: Okay, thank you. For me, basically, as a preacher, as a student of the Bible, if you are going to ask about the origin of human beings, we are told that God made a human being from the earth, the ground.
0: Exactly.
2: And breathe into that human being a breath, and the man became a living being. Put the man to sleep and took the man out of it. Now, so if you take that as a given, then you watch human beings. You see us wherever we are. When we are born, we go up and down. At the end of it, we go back to a cemetery, or we are cremated, or we are this and that. And you see, oh, is that all? That is all.
0: Back to dust.
2: Dust to dust, earth to earth, ashes to ashes. Okay, then something leaves us. And then you also take another part, the signs that you're talking about. there are times when scientists do anything and everything that they can do. Mm-hmm. The transplant, the transfusion, the whatever, whatever. And it fails totally. And they cannot explain why the person lived.
0: Okay.
2: Or there are some people who are giving some disastrous, if I may use that word, diagnosis about you are going to live or you are going to die very soon. And they defy all odds. And they believe that my God is going to keep me and I'll survive. I will fight this. This is not my turn. They have all those terms that people can laugh at. And they survive beyond the medical science.
0: And we can't explain it.
2: We can't explain it. So, as the Bible sums it up, we are wonderfully and fearfully made. A combination of spirituality, flesh, science, all of that goes to make a human being who and what they are.
0: Okay.
2: And we say at the end of it, it's the grace of God that keeps us going.
0: I'm humbled by your introductory remarks because then essentially, you know, it's not everything we should be able to explain, and God actually didn't design us to explain everything.
2: No, we can't. How can you explain some of the things that happen to us?
0: Right. And sometimes too also we find that we need each and every part,
2: right? Yes.
0: The definition of health itself considered even our spiritual well-being, our physical well-being, our social well-being.
2: Yeah.
0: And all of these come together. And I'm noting that you didn't play down one or the other.
2: No.
0: At all.
2: No.
0: Right. Doesn't that make you a bit uncomfortable where you sit?
2: No. I love to tell this story. Mm-hmm. As a chaplain, I was called to pray for a certain woman who was going to have a pre-op surgery. I mean, pre-surgery, praying for this woman. Mm-hmm. And I asked the woman, what's going on? She said, she laughed. She said, I had scan and everything, my physical, and they say I'm carrying some huge tumors in my body.
0: Okay.
2: So I needed surgery. I said, is that so? And the doctor told me, it's serious. I have to have it. Fortunately, I was to be on shift that day in surgery. So I prayed for this woman, and I was in surgery with her. And they, excuse my language, they cut her up, did all those things. The doctors were so excited. They called medical laboratory to come with their cameras and take pictures about this tumor, and they were weighing it. I said they were having fun. And then when they finished, they suctioned her and did all those things, and I won't describe the the aroma that was in the room. Mm-hmm. And when they finished, they stitched her up, suction. So I asked this doctor, so doctor, have you done your part? He said, yeah, I finished. I said, is it gone? We should live. He said, ask for that, it's between her and her maker.
0: And her God.
2: As for me, what I know, what I've been taught to do, I've done it to the best of my ability. Whatever happens to her is between her and her maker.
0: Right.
2: 3 days after that, I walk into this woman's room to see how she's surviving, how she fed during the surgery. I said, you are sitting up. He said, I told you. I didn't know there was anything wrong with me. They showed me all the pictures and all the things that they took from my body. They said, it's from my body. Okay, I hear it. I believe them. But I'm still here. The grace of God keeps me going.
0: Amen.
2: And I was puzzled that, I mean, how is it possible? But the doctor said one thing. If she will survive, I am not the one who will do it. It is his God. The flip side, another one, somebody died on the surgical table. And by law, I was in a Baptist Medical Center, Dallas. Mm-hmm. By law, when somebody dies on the surgical table, you are supposed to call the medical examiner to come and find out why the person died, pronounce it, and find out. And this medical examiner came, looked at the corpse, shook his head, and all he said is, human error. I said, what? He said, if this doctor can make this mistake, then it's the man's destiny to go. Because I can't explain it.
0: Wow.
2: So, in the hands of the best of doctors, things can happen. In the life of somebody who doesn't know she's sick, they can operate upon her. She's carrying this. They finish. She's still going on. So it's a complex world.
0: Okay.
2: It's a complex world.
0: Right. If you're just joining us, it is 21 minutes past the hour of 2 on Joy 99.7 FM. The program, as always, on a Sunday afternoon, Ultimate Health, your ultimate guide to healthy living with me, Norte by Nature. I'm just, you know, wowed. Maybe perhaps you are too. You can send your questions, your concerns, your experiences and testimonies. Because I have here in the studio Reverend Dr. Fred Digby, past General Secretary of the Ghana Christian Council and retired, he tells me, retired senior pastor of the Calvary Baptist Church. We're exploring religion, spirituality, and health. And you heard what he just shared. But what you may not know is he has a background in, let me call it, clinical pastoral education, and of course, as a hospital chaplain. So you heard him saying he was in surgery with a woman who was about to be a pre-surgery process and all that. You may not know, but that is one of the many hats he wears, right? We'll also explore, so what is the role of a hospital chaplain or chaplaincy? And it's not just hospitals, sometimes prisons right. and other institutions have them. We'll establish why they are there, right? We'll even talk about things like your last communion.
2: Right.
0: Did you know it's called the Vaticum? In Latin, it means provision or allowance for travel.
2: Right.
0: Yes. That's why I have him in studio today. So, Doc, you've explained this, right? And many people will have questions. We had so many questions and resistance during COVID.
2: Yeah.
0: Some swore they would not take the vaccine.
2: Mm-hmm.
0: And others did. And we've had back and forth controversies and so on and so forth. Now, let me come a bit further forward to your role as a hospital chaplain. In the health sector, we hear about doctors, nurses, preoperative nurses, psychologists, and so on and so forth. But we hear very little about hospital chaplains.
2: Yeah.
0: Who is that? What is that? And what do they do?
2: By definition, a chaplain is a pastor
0: mm-hmm.
2: who is not in a parish, but serves an institution.
0: Okay.
2: So he's in prison, hospital.
0: School chaplain.
2: Chaplain. He's a chaplain.
0: Okay.
2: So he's called a chaplain because in the traditional understanding, a pastor serves in a church.
0: Okay.
2: But this one is not serving in a church. So there are three basic things a chaplain, a well-qualified chaplain, must have. Number one, he has the credentials of a denomination or okay. a church. He's ordained.
0: Okay, ordained.
2: Number two, he's called into an institution
0: mm-hmm.
2: that he's serving, that whether it's school or hospital or whatever, he's there. The third one is that a properly qualified chaplain has training, clinical training.
0: Good.
2: Because now you are dealing with a human being, whether that person is in an industry, not the church. Right?
0: So services, support, counseling,
2: sure.
0: you're giving
2: right.
0: has a basis, a foundation in clinical training.
2: In clinical training.
0: That I not feel that
2: no.
0: your fibroid or your this and that will change. I have a basis to understand and explain and right. support you.
2: And support you.
0: Okay.
2: You see, and so when that person enters into that institution, let's take the hospital one.
0: Okay.
2: You are made to understand that you work with the patient. That's your primary concern.
0: Okay.
2: But you also try to understand the patient from the point of view of the medical personnel,
0: okay.
2: the doctors, the nurses. And you are part of the team.
0: Right.
2: You are an integral part of the team. Because there are times when all the tests and everything is done and they say they don't know what's wrong, the doctor may say, or the nurse will say, go and talk to this person. Because we don't know why he or she keeps coming here.
0: Okay. There must be something. When the doctor says that, sorry, Uncle Fred.
2: Yeah.
0: When the doctor says that, so that's really a referral to you.
2: It's a referral.
0: Is it that the doctor has given up? Does it mean they've given up or they are looking at an integral, you know, part of the delivery of health?
2: Delivery of health and wholeness.
0: And wholeness.
2: Because some of them have come to understand there's not everything that needs, excuse my word, tablets,
0: okay.
2: pills,
0: mm-hmm.
2: exercise, and all of that.
0: Mm-hmm.
2: I won't use your word. They are the psychosomatic part of the people.
0: Thank you.
2: I mean, you see this, your patient.
0: Mm-hmm.
2: He comes is very calm, very normal. After visiting hours, the BP, the temperatures, everything goes off the roof. And you begin to find out, who visited this person?
0: Mm-hmm.
2: And keep wondering. Say, chaplain, we've done everything. There's no reason why this should happen. Particularly why it is happening at this time.
0: Okay.
2: A smart or an alert doctor or nurse will say, this pattern, someone else should investigate and see how best they can help us with this person have a holistic health.
0: Okay, great stuff. 27 minutes past the hour of 2 on Joy 99.7 FM. I'm loving this because we learn a lot. If you've lost somebody, if you are in hospital, if you are incapacitated by any disorder, illness, affliction, you better listen to this because there's a place for this. Indeed, I remember once giving a talk at, was it Living Streams? Living Streams is Dr. Mark, Reverend Dr. Mark.
2: Mark, yeah.
0: And we're talking about, I think, Noah. And I mentioned that after the flood, Noah grew a vineyard and brewed alcohol. And it led to some things, right? And sometimes people forget these intersections. So this is a legitimate discussion.
2: Right.
0: Right? We are not discounting any one arm of the structure for health and health delivery. Indeed, sometimes, Reverend, share with us, you are actually supporting the health professionals.
2: Yes.
0: As a chaplain, let's say I'm a surgeon, and this has happened, or this is baffling me. Do I also need your support as a hospital chaplain?
2: Why not? You're also a human being. And particularly in interacting with the medical personnel, you get and catch some of them at their lowest moments. Because we see them as almost invincible. But I've seen patients, I mean, I've seen doctors, medical personnel, traumatized. At the loss of a patient, they cannot just explain it. The person was so dear to them, was going up and down, the numbers were improving, everything was going well, and then they come the next day, the person is gone, or takes a turn for the worse. Or you see the family completely helpless. Or you see people who are about your age. They do everything right according to the books, and something already has gone wrong. No intervention you are preferring to them works. And they are gone. And or you see people literally, doctor, do something. Doctor, do something. Begging you, crying, offering you the world. And you know it's out of your hands. So they themselves sometimes need an encouragement. Again, I know this doctor who, well, part of it is in David Carlson.
0: Okay.
2: David Carlson
0: gifted
2: tells
0: hands.
2: Us. Yeah, gifted hands.
0: Gifted hands.
2: He tells a story.
0: Later became a politician.
2: Politician. He tells the story of going to surgery with somebody and hearing the voice of the Almighty God saying, do this, do this, do this, do this. And he did it. And the person was cured. I experienced a similar thing where a doctor was being praised for healing somebody who was a footballer, American footballer. He had almost lost the hand and all of this. And he was able to fix it. And they were praising him. And he asked those who were praising him, the man's family and teammates, please, please, please, stop the praising. Because if they come and ask me what I did to fix that man, so-called fixing him, and they probe my nose and see something, I may be in trouble.
0: Wow.
2: Because I combine the incombinable. Just as a Christian, in obedience to what I heard.
0: Okay.
2: I said, oh, okay. They said, please don't praise me. Don't praise me. So people have seen people almighty, and they come to their wit's end, and they're able to do something and say, this one, it's only God who helped me. Wow. It's only the divine who helped me.
0: Wow. 30 minutes past your two. And indeed, I'm a student of religion as well, earlier. So I know all the teleological arguments, all the arguments that show that there is a God.
2: Right.
0: There's a design, there's order, and so on and so forth. And there are also arguments against that.
2: Sure.
0: Okay? At a point, Sigmund Freud fought so hard and said he didn't believe. And then certain things brought certain things to his consciousness. What do you believe? When you withdraw or withhold consent for perhaps life-saving medical treatment on religious grounds, are you testing God? And there are many arguments to this. Huh? Are you testing God, or is your reliance on maybe medical science blasphemy or blasphemous? Uncle Fred, when I put this across, when somebody says, look, you need to give my child a transfusion, but by our faith, I cannot allow this. Is that person testing God or testing the doctors or just annoying everybody? What is that? And again, in your position, how do you look at this? Because my understanding is that as a hospital chaplain, or even just a minister of the faith, you give support, counsel, in an almost non-denominational manner.
2: Right.
0: You don't say, this is Islam, this is Christianity, this is Buddhism. How do you deal with somebody who says, I will not permit this process. I will not take this vaccine. We had a problem with polio in the past in the continent, and some parts of Nigeria refused.
2: Yeah.
0: Right. How do you deal with these dilemmas?
2: First, if you have audience with the person, it's a matter of integrity, trust, and honesty.
0: Okay.
2: Sometimes it's good to hear where people are coming from.
0: Hmm.
2: And if you know why they've taken that stance, hopefully when you educate them, they can believe that you are doing God's work.
0: Hmm.
2: If you think about the stick that was put in the water and the water became, let's say, drinkable.
0: Okay.
2: If you think about the spittle that opened somebody's eyes.
0: Hmm.
2: If you even think about the water that they didn't just drink, but the water turned to wine.
0: Mm-hmm.
2: You see that some of these interventions, or raising the dead, some of these interventions were real. Eh? They are real. So people come to those things. You find out why they've come to that conclusion.
0: Mm-hmm.
2: And according to your faith, it can be done to you. But for me, that's why theology is important. We live in a fallen world.
0: Mm-hmm.
2: And that fallen world means everybody. One of the constant things is that we will suffer, we will die, we will resurrect one day.
0: Mm-hmm.
2: So even if it's Methuselah, 999, 65 years, getting to 1,000, he died. He never came back. Mm-hmm. He hasn't come back yet. Lazarus hasn't come back. So you let people know that whatever it is, you will die. Now, if that is your choice as an adult and you take that, well, the law permits you.
0: Mm-hmm.
2: But that, you mentioned the child. The child one, and religion
0: mm-hmm.
2: with the parents
0: mm-hmm.
2: is one of the more difficult conflict of interest situations.
0: Refusing help, therapy, treatment, which sometimes may be life-saving. On behalf, you are giving the consent or withholding it on behalf of a minor.
2: Of a minor.
0: Right. You say it's one of the most difficult.
2: Difficult conflict of law's interest.
0: Okay.
2: Because one, we are human beings, we live in a state. The state is the parent of all of us.
0: Okay.
2: Seeks our lives and our health. So then you, as a parent who gave birth to that child, you are also responsible for that child until that child becomes an adult to make certain decisions.
0: Yeah.
2: But at the same time, in Ghana, the Children's Act also gives the children some rights. And you, the parent, have a right.
0: Interesting.
2: Now, when life is at stake,
0: mm-hmm.
2: you, the parent, may say that you will not allow that life-saving intervention to be done. Now, some have persisted, and the child has died. Now, then becomes a matter of the law.
0: Right.
2: If they are able to prove that...
0: Of which you are also a servant.
2: Oh, yeah, of which I'm
0: an
2: also a servant.
0: Officer of the law.
2: Officer of the law.
0: All right.
2: If they are able to prove that this person could have been saved by this procedure,
0: mm-hmm.
2: giving the person blood transfusion, doing this and that and that, and you refuse, you were unreasonable, and this led to the death of the child, you can be criminally liable, even though it's your own child. Now, a way out in most modern states, and I guess I've not found it directly in Ghana,
0: mm-hmm.
2: is that the medical personnel and the social work people rush to the courts,
0: mm-hmm.
2: get an order to do this for the child.
0: To override
2: your parents'
0: sure. descent.
2: Sure.
0: Right.
2: And they take the liability.
0: If there's time. They'll go to court for a permit to save their life.
2: You save the life of that child.
0: Right. In that instance, Reverend, would the parent be absolved from their initial withdrawal or withholding of that consent? We went to court.
2: Yes.
0: The court allowed us. We came back.
2: Yeah.
0: We overrode your resistance, and we saved the child.
2: Yes.
0: Are you free of any encumbrance under the law?
2: Oh, yeah. You are free because, after all, you were trying to save the child's life, quote-unquote, by faith.
0: Okay.
2: And the child is an institution.
0: Okay.
2: The institution took a stance.
0: Okay.
2: God is court order, enforced it, and the child is alive.
0: Okay.
2: So who do you blame?
0: Right.
2: You blame yourself, blame the medical personnel. Some of them are happy to be blamed. Once the child is alive. So some jurisdictions, that has become the standard for circumventing that type of reasoning.
0: Right.
2: You see, even though when the child is gone, or when this thing is not done, it must be proven that this could have been done. This could have saved the child's life, but you refused.
0: And you refused.
2: And you refused. So you are liable. And what do you say? You go to prison.
0: Am I not? Are you sending me to prison for serving and believing in the omnipotent God?
2: No. We are sending you to prison because you are a caretaker of a child who is not well.
0: Wow.
2: And the law says that the state seeks the welfare of all her citizens.
0: Right.
2: That's what the state is. That's why we are citizens of a country. In Romans 12:13,
0: it says,
2: we have, the state has authority over all of us. So if you steal, you go to prison. If you orchestrate somebody's death negligently, you go to prison. There are penalties for all of these things. So that is how the state sometimes intervenes to save that child, who someday will become somebody.
0: Wow.
2: Yeah, if you leave that child and another, excuse me, this is like the one you were mentioned about polio, and they refuse all these children from being treated, and later on in life, they carry this polio vaccine all throughout their lives. I mean, who do they blame? They blame their parents.
0: Wow.
2: They blame the state. But if I, as an adult, I decide not to take it, to get my medical intervention, I'm gone. Well, that's your choice.
0: Wow. 39 minutes past the hour of 2. This is just, you know, and regards and greetings to you. I call her my ladyship in red, but she's a justice of the Court of Appeal. There's an actual case involving blood transfusion. We'll deal with it subsequently in other programs with her and the lawyer at issue in that case, where the father, I believe, was convicted, but the sentence was, should I say, mediated or toned down because of various other reasons, okay? But there was a segment that says that the doctor has, like Reverend Dr. David has said, the right to overrule the parents' objection, and there are legal or medical-legal provisions for same. Right. And if in court these things are substantiated, you could find yourself in trouble, and your religion, I guess, cannot protect you from that trouble. Okay. Let me give Reverend a breather and read a couple of your messages. Something inside so strong, naughty by nature, regards to Reverend Digby. A true religion is about salvation, saving lives. Any religion, therefore, that denies anyone salvation through blood transfusion, transplant, or any medical procedure that is intended to save lives can't be defined as godly, as far as common sense is concerned. This is from Prosper in Dakuman. Thank you, Prosper. Somebody is asking, Reverend, is it wrong to pray to God for forgiveness for someone in a hospital? For instance, my uncle was admitted in the ICU unit of the hospital, and there were times I thought of praying for him in case he passed. We eventually prayed for him, but for survival of a surgery. He passed away. Is it wrong to have these thoughts? So somebody is not well and you are praying for forgiveness. I mentioned the last communion. We'll come to some of these things. I've done a lot of work in these areas, HIV and other things. You'd be amazed what families contend with.
2: Yeah.
0: The kind of conflict and contention that can prevent health delivery. This one says, noted by nature, I want to know if anyone can be sued as a result of denying any patient medical support based on religious beliefs that ends in the said patient losing their lives. This is Prosper. Again, you can share yours, 055-1111-1997, Ultimate Health on Joy 99.7 FM. We're live on Facebook, YouTube, and X. because of advancements. When we started radio, we were analog. But now, even pastors preach online.
2: That's right.
0: I don't know what religion says about that, but it's happening, and it is changing lives. We inform to transform.
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0: Reverend, so praying for somebody, right? And then sometimes, even quite recently, as I speak, I remember my mate, brother, Larry Otu, Larry Otu, who we lost recently.
2: Yes.
0: And some discussions have been held, not specifically about him, but because in my line of work, you know, somebody says, it's okay, I'm tired, let me go home.
2: Yeah.
0: Somebody says, I don't want any more procedures, I am of this age, let me be. I handled a case in Kolebu surgery where a woman refused amputation.
2: Yeah.
0: Her two children were in favor of the amputation. Another was against. And if I remember her name rightly, I think Auntie Salome, years ago, said, I want to go to my maker whole.
2: Yeah.
0: Do not touch me with any implement, saw, or whatever. Eventually, consent was given by the children. The amputation was done. Sadly, we lost her due to other complications.
2: Right.
0: Okay. So, Rev, let's handle this praying for somebody, and then let's look at the competence and the capacity to give consent or withhold it. Right?
2: Okay.
0: So first, let's look at those who are saying, is it right to pray for somebody in church? And if you may, you could tie that in with last communion, right?
2: It is always right to pray for people.
0: Mm-hmm.
2: Because we are expressing our wish to God.
0: Okay.
2: Your mother, your father, your loved one is sick, is ill. What do you want? You want a person to be healed.
0: Mm-hmm.
2: That is what you tell the omnipotent, the omniscient God. But you must also understand that he, God, if I may use that term, God has the final say.
0: Okay.
2: So you pray to God. God is sovereign. He will do what he wants to do. The classic case of John 11. They may have prayed, and Jesus' friend Lazarus died. And when Jesus heard it, he went there and said, if you had come, he wouldn't have died.
0: Mm.
2: So it's almost late. Even his disciples, if I could just peep, they were actually making a mockery of him. What are you now going to do?
0: Mm.
2: But he, for his own purposes or for our faith, showed us that after that death, there can be a revival or resuscitation.
0: Right.
2: So it is not wrong.
0: Okay.
2: Now, but when people have come to a certain point themselves and they are capable of making a decision and they choose to make a decision, right or wrong. Now, this again is one of those conflicts of law. You love me, you want me to be alive. As they say, he who knows it, feels it.
0: Feels it.
2: So I know what I'm feeling, I know what I'm going through, mm-hmm. and I don't want to. It's not that I want to be killed. I just say, no more of these interventions.
0: Okay.
2: Let me go. Let God have his own way.
0: Right.
2: Whatever he wants to do, let him do it. And if the person dies, that's it. Nobody's going to live forever.
0: Right.
2: But if you override the person,
0: right,
2: will, and a person dies, sometimes you, the one doing it, you may carry the guilt.
0: Okay.
2: That we did this, we did this, we did that. If you can live with it, or rationalize and say, we did the best we can for the person.
0: Mm.
2: This was our mom, wanted to be alive, to see our grandchildren, to see our wedding, to see all of these things. Now, these are very, very emotional and very difficult things that sometimes we have to help people with prayers, with confession. We see psychologists, psychiatrists, to deal with all these type of disturbances that come to them because of the decision that they made.
0: Mm-hmm.
2: I know my own senior pastor who died last couple of years.
0: Mm.
2: They wanted to have a procedure on him. He said, I don't want it. His wife said, no, I'll sign for you. He said, look, I am fully alert, fully conscious of what
0: conscious
2: I'm doing.
0: And competent.
2: And competent. Nobody should sign anything against my will. And they left him. He said, I'm not afraid to die. I'll go. But I've seen cases where a man who was due for one of these going on having dialysis over and over
0: right.
2: was about to sell his last plot of land and his last car. his friend went to him and said, my brother, what you are doing? You will leave your wife and family impecunious. What do you think you are going to achieve? So he said, what do you mean? He explained everything to him. He said, thank you, I get you. When the thing came again that he should go, he said, I am not going.
0: Right.
2: The wife said, you will die. He said, yes, I'll die. But should I die and leave you and my family penniless?
0: Because I've sold everything.
2: I'm left with our last plot and the last car. If I do that, I would not even sleep well in my grave.
0: Hmm.
2: He made that, they disagreed with him, but they saw the same. You see, sometimes our own feeling of helplessness, or we don't want to feel guilty. So if the person has the consciousness and can even bring you along with them while they're making this decision.
0: Mm.
2: And that man made that decision. And the wife, I would say, when I met her, she was eternally grateful that the husband made that bold decision.
0: He made a competent decision.
2: Competent decision.
0: Which he has the right to make legally.
2: Right. Legally.
0: Mentally,
2: sure.
0: He's assessed, he's sound.
2: Yes.
0: He says, leave me be. Yeah. And that is his right.
2: Yes, sir.
0: And what we're saying is that the closure was somehow facilitated for the family.
2: Yeah, it was.
0: Right.
2: Yes.
0: Reverend, I'm going to announce the phone lines again whilst you talk to us a bit about being prepared and ready for death.
2: Okay.
0: Sometimes when you are praying for somebody in that situation, some people think, hey, who are you serving, God or the devil?
2: Yeah.
0: We are here to live, right?
2: Yes.
0: Now, it seems like you are sending somebody off, right? In other jurisdictions, they have euthanasia, mercy killing. I'll get your thoughts on that. The phone lines, 030-221-6541. We're talking about religion, spirituality, and health on Ultimate Health, your ultimate guide to healthy living. This is every Sunday, 205 on Joy 99.7 FM. I am Note by nature. I'm here with Reverend Frederick. I call him Fred, but ever since several years ago, I found out he's also born in February.
2: All right.
0: Oh, he's my brother.
2: Okay.
0: He's my brother. He's on 9th February, right?
2: 9th February.
0: That's my roommate's birthday, but I'm at 28th February.
2: Oh.
0: Aha.
2: You are the endangered species.
0: Borderline.
2: Borderline.
0: So let me announce the phone lines again and read a couple of messages which are flowing in thick and fast. 030-221-6541. Right. I saw somebody asking, good afternoon, Norte. The name of the doctor is... Yes, I identify Ben Carson. Gifted hands.
2: Yeah. Ben Carson.
0: Both of us did, okay? The hard disk still works. So we remembered. If you have any message, you can share any testimony. But coming back to you, Reverend. So somebody is competent of mind, has made certain decisions, and has given consent or withheld consent competently, as they say in law.
2: Yeah.
0: Right. Family are battling over this. Somebody is selling something to come and give you maybe added quality of life or added time.
2: Yeah.
0: You have arrived at a competent decision. Sometimes we even work with what we call assisted disclosure.
2: Yeah.
0: Sometimes you've been told the full factual situation by the doctors.
2: Mm.
0: Some people withhold this from their family and so on and so forth. These are serious human dilemmas.
2: Yeah.
0: Is it wrong to prepare somebody? When I did HIV in Uganda, I found, some of the things were amazing to me because at that time HIV was rife there.
2: Yeah.
0: But preparing people to disclosure, facilitated, assisted disclosure and all that, it was the norm. And people were helped and families prepared.
2: Yeah.
0: Doc, what do you say?
2: I think it's a good thing for people to know. You see, for instance, the HIV AIDS.
0: Mm-hmm.
2: At certain time, those initial stages, we knew that there was no form. Initially, there mm-hmm. was no way anybody was going to survive from that if they move from HIV to full-blown
0: AIDS.
2: Okay.
0: Yeah.
2: So this is what you have. This is what you are dealing with. And if you cannot afford it, or even if you can afford it, there was nothing. So the person makes a decision. And you see this person suffering up and down, fever, blisters, all the resources gone. And what do you do? Do you want to continue like this?
0: Mm.
2: So in some of those things, as a chaplain, if you can sense that the person is hopeless because they don't know where they are going. They need to reconnect with their maker. If they have a faith tradition, you help them connect to that faith tradition, that in anything that is alive in this world, would die. Even trees, after a million years, they die. Okay, so any living thing would die. So you help them make their peace with their maker the best they can. And sometimes you just pray for them, Lord, help this your servant come home and come and rest with you. And I can tell you, there are times that people have passed on and have gone to the room. We made a high five because the suffering was enormous. It was palpable. You could feel it. Okay. Mm-hmm. Now, that is, even though you didn't ask direct, that is when, even in some faith traditions, the last rites come in.
0: Last communion.
2: The priest comes last communion, last rite. It's all a matter of making sure that whatever I need to do in order to go home safely with my maker, I do it. Some people, it's not in their tradition, so they make sure the water to cross the Jordan or whatever to meet the ancestors and all of that is done. If you had to, I'll tell you one of the fascinating ones that as an African I saw in America, it was incredible. There was a gypsy who their queen was about to die, and they knew it. The hospital had told them everything, and they were sure that she was going. They could read from their own whatever necromancy or whatever they did that she was going. But they insisted that they must be present in the ICU and light fire for the queen to go to their maker.
0: For the travel.
2: Otherwise, they would suffer untold and they all be wiped out. Now, cut a long story short,
0: this is in the U.S.?
2: In the U.S.
0: Right.
2: They were pitched at the car park with their gypsy carriages and all those things and drinking their concussions. So the chaplain came and called me, the chaplain general. You people from Africa have all these mysterious things. Can you go and help us out? So I walked into this situation. And when they saw me, they said, what are you doing here? And I told them who I was. And I asked them. And they said all the things that they wanted to do. And I prayed to God, Lord, help me. Let me help these people. So what are you doing? Why are you doing it? After they explained it, and the Lord just dropped something in my heart, as I would say, is it about light that will take the person to heaven, or is it about heat? They said, light. So how do you want to light it? You want to bring the candles and the firewood to this place? They said, yeah, that's what we have. And I said, oh, are you not sure that light, we can bring you flashlight that has even 10 bulbs?
0: So you are not challenging their belief.
2: No.
0: But you are now...
2: a dynamic equivalent, educating them.
0: In psychology, we say you are rolling with the resistance.
2: Yeah.
0: It looks like you are dancing with them rather than...
2: this one, even in some parts of Africa, we don't light bonfire. I talked, I explained, that it's not about heat. Joy, it's about light. 7.

0: make peace. That's what the role of the chaplain, the role of the medical professional are to be. But in those instances, the person best qualified to do it, authorized to do it, maybe the chaplain,
1: right,
0: because of their training, their clinical experiences, and their theological background.
1: Great. Now, in this example, right, you're working with the people.
0: Yes.
1: You're not in direct confrontation or contention with them.
0: No.
1: So this is not adversarial law or rules.
0: No.
1: It's not black or white. We're looking for win-win.
0: Win-win.
1: Right?
0: Yeah.
1: Like the guys will say, we are coming, whether it's Lashibi or wherever, or Bagbakucha.
0: Yeah.
1: We want to be in that morgue or whatever you call it.
0: Yes.
1: Right. Or Bagbakucha. And you say, well, this is the provision they have for you to do these things. Bring these few things, a few people, we give you this time to do it. And that is not confrontational.
0: It's not.
1: And it works.
0: Yeah.
1: And it gives closure.
0: That's it.
1: Let me just, quick words, we are almost out of time. But, you know, now we're actually formulating an organ donation law.
0: Okay.
1: You can get somebody's kidney, somebody's eyes, somebody's this and that. We have assisted reproduction. We can take a sperm from here, that. What does religion say on these things? And why is it that some people feel, well, when these things are available, surrogacy and all these things, they believe doctors are playing God or we are actually blaspheming?
0: It's still, the jury is still out there.
1: Okay.
0: Because there are people who feel strongly about that.
1: Okay.
0: But you see, it's an ongoing conversation.
1: Okay.
0: Now, there's something on YouTube.
1: Mm-hmm.
0: A professor, a Jewish professor of mathematics, Dr. Ayan.
1: Mm-hmm.
0: If you haven't seen that video, he has probably fathered over 170 children now. And the way he does it is almost, obscene.
1: So unethical.
0: Unethical,
1: right?
0: Okay, now he. I don't think I have the pleasure to even narrate
1: to give the details.
0: Give the details.
1: I think I've come across that story.
0: Right.
1: Yeah. Mm-hmm.
0: Now, so life is sacrosanct. So if you just do it in a certain way, where it's like something, a commodity that you bought and they give you a shot and you have this and that, it borders on the flippant and the triviality.
1: Okay.
0: But we also know of people who are suffering because of their medical or the medical situation.
1: Hmm.
0: You don't have a child, you need assisted help, and it can be done for you. Ultimately, 2 Corinthians 5 verse 10 tells me we would all appear before our Maker and give an account of what we've done in our body, whether it is good or bad. So sometimes we stand in judgment over people when we don't know what they are going through.
1: Hmm.
0: You can tell them all that you want to tell them scientifically, theologically, and whatever, and leave them to make their decision.
1: Hmm.
0: When they have made that decision, you as a person, you learn to support them or be with them. If you can't, just stay away. Finish. Because, as they say, everybody has the challenge that they are dealing with.
1: Right.
0: So some people have made themselves judges over this and that. Some people, what they are doing is what makes them feel that they are also human beings. And why do you take it away from them? So there's no straight answer to yes and no.
1: Okay.
0: Except, like I said, I've seen a few that the way it was done and all these
1: ethics and many of the values should protect all of us.
0: This is an old technique.
1: Mm-hmm.
0: If I give another one of those weird stories, the first time I read about this was a transplant put in the tube, fallopian tube of a monkey, and the monkey was supposed to carry the baby to see as far as the baby can go. This was in the 80s,
1: right?
0: And the monkey went far. The female monkey, and about the sixth month, the healthy fetus was terminated, and our core group and we all went berserk. Why do you toy with this and that and that and that? Now, when we eventually contacted the Department of Surgery and Obstetrics and where they did this, the guy came and said, we're trying to find out whether in this experiment, this woman had an accident. She was dying. We evacuated it.

0: and put the monkey.
1: Right.
0: Now, the monkey carried to six.
1: So we couldn't save the pregnant mother.
0: We couldn't save the pregnant mother.
1: But we have a live fetus.
0: Live fetus.
1: Okay.
0: So we gave it to this monkey instead of an incubator. Mm. And the monkey did well. But the question is, who wants to be known as having been born by a monkey?
1: Exactly.
0: Okay. So the end of the experiment, it was terminated that, yeah, the monkey can. But it's just a matter of finding out. We are not doing it flippantly or as a joke. Okay. We're just conducting an experiment to see. We are yet to find out if that thing will work. But in the meantime, the basic normal one is this in vitro and all the incubators. Mm. But who's going to pay for that?
1: Right.
0: But you have funds to pay for the funds to take care of the monkey. Mm. So it was a matter of resources and what you are trying to see whether we can have any new frontiers.
1: Okay.
0: It's not about producing human beings through or by female monkeys.
1: Okay.
0: So at least we dropped our guard. So sometimes ignorance can cause you to go on and on and on and on. Or when you face the reality, you say, okay, fine. What do I have to do? So whether it's transplant, people have been saved by transplant, plastic surgery, nose reconstructed. There was something like yesterday, one of the Google stories, somebody sent something to a prime minister of one of these European countries. She should come for plastic surgery. He said, I'm happy with the nose I have. I don't need your plastic surgery. But let me say, one of our concerns, again, as chaplains, was whether sometimes, because somebody has signed donor, I want my body to go to science.
1: Right.
0: Whether the medical personnel have not been too fast in terminating that person's life.
1: Okay.
0: In order to send the kidney, liver, organ somewhere. Because there's a request.
1: Right.
0: And they'd rather not waste time on this one.
1: Wow. The list, the discussions, especially when I'm in the presence of Uncle Fred, are endless. We've dealt with bereavement, grief, forgiveness, suicide. I'll see. Now that I know and I've tested that the energy and the sharpness is there, and he's just down the road.
0: Calvary. So psychology brought me to test me. Okay, clinic.
1: We'll bring it back. We've already gone past three. We've gone past. But, Reverend, you haven't made any binary or black or white pronouncements.
0: Okay.
1: Right? Favoring church, spirituality, or this and that. You bring them so cleverly and seamlessly together. And that tells me that some of our maybe religious leaders may hold on to certain dogmatic, rigid positions that sometimes maybe distort what should be. I want you to end so that I don't get into trouble. We're almost four minutes above. But just a quick word on that. Is it that some people are rigid? I've handled a pastor who had a fear of death.
0: Yeah.
1: We overcame it. And I've been to funeral services where he has officiated. But are there some pastors that don't have this training and, how should I say it, flexibility?
0: Yes. It's the grace of God. But apart from that, it is, you see, as I said, clinical pastoral education.
1: Mm-hmm.
0: It is a context where you are supervised. It is exposure. It is being in the human laboratory and seeing human suffering and working with people who are equally passionate about what they are doing,
1: right?
0: Spiritually, medically, scientifically, who are willing to admit their shortcomings, who say, I didn't do it, God help me. So when you have that type of exposure and you know at the end of it all, it's about helping a human being to live a decent life, to fulfill their God-given destiny. Then you look at it and say, oh, yeah. But if you haven't had that exposure, you can be black and white. A famous lawyer whose wife died said he heard a bishop saying, nobody at the sound of my voice in my congregation would die this whole year. So the wife is dead. And he refused to allow the family to bury their daughter. This was in Ghana, Christian Council. So how did you come to that? Said, my bishop said it at the camp we attended somewhere. Nobody had the sound of his voice. I said, so, okay, so your wife, where is she going? Is she going to hell or heaven? How can somebody make that type of pronouncement? Statistically, I mean, what is your theology of death?
1: Wow.
0: And how can he talk like that? Is there not a sin in the Bible called presumptuous sin? He said, what is that? And I read it to him. So what's the meaning of presumptuous sin? Is the bishop God? No, he's not. So finally, he said, okay, I won't be part of it. I don't want to disobey my bishop, but the family can take the body and go and bury the person now. There are things that people say and do in the name of God that sometimes akakakra.
1: Akakakra. HFU, Reverend, I'll end it here.
0: Thank you.
1: And I'll declare the death of this particular discussion, not of the program, and definitely not of Reverend Fred Digby. I'm so, so, so grateful that you were able to enrich our minds, and more than inform us, you've transformed us. But I'll plead with you. I'll be coming for more. Now that I know that even in retirement, you are still a friend of the show. We are deeply grateful. Thank you so much. Thank you, Ziggy, for putting this together. I'm out of here. I'll leave with Eternal, the only one. Stick and stay. Don't go away.

0: Joy 99.7 FM. This is Sports Arena, and of course, it's a real pleasure to be here. My name is Zach Musbao. We are back with Premier League commentary today. We're bringing you Manchester United's game against Ipswich Town, and quite a number of games that have already been played. Chelsea in action, and yesterday Liverpool and Coventry in action. So we'll get to talk about all of that, hopefully after this very game. And this is Kan Ketty, our partners, the BBC. So yeah, his first half of that game between Manchester United and Ipswich Town. And Fatawu Saku is playing for Ipswich Town. So let's see how they fare in the first half. Here we go.
1: Able to gather.
2: Yeah, he looks like he's up for this. Marcus Rashford cuts in off the left-hand side. He can sense a little bit of danger. Header's not quite cleared from Ipswich Town. Lands to Marcus Rashford, 25 yards from goal. Absolutely no intent on finding a teammate whatsoever. Looks to get a shot off on target. Takes a deflection. It's a simple one for the goalkeeper.
1: Issa Diop with his long ball forward. One of the 12 new signings Ipswich have made in the summer. Both of these clubs spending over £100 million in a crazy transfer window that only seems to have stories dripping in day by day before the deadline on Tuesday. Five live Premier League Sunday from Old Trafford. Manchester United 0, Ipswich 0. Played 6 minutes. Martinez, low flat ball along the ground, which Cunha takes over, then spins past Diop and threads it out towards the left-hand side. Marcus Rashford towards the corner of the penalty area. Dallow is at the back post wanting it. Rashford may go alone. Then Cunha, rising shot over the bar and into the stand behind the goal. 0-0.
2: Yeah, Mateus Cunha gets the ball mid-half of Ipswich Town's half of the field. He just plays a simple ball out to Marcus Rashford on the left-hand side. Once again, intent is just forward. And I think, in all honesty, Luke Shaw kind of cramps his space. The fullback looks to overlap on the outside. Marcus Rashford says, no, thank you, don't need you. Cuts into the 18-yard box. And when he does that, he's dangerous because he knows that the Ipswich Town defenders can't touch him when he gets there. Tries to get the shot away, but he's just muscled out of it. Plays it to Cunha. Poor attempt from Cunha from the edge of the box.
1: Nunez has gone over the halfway line with the ball too, and Ciso with that bleach blonde mullet out towards this near side, the left. Leif Davis threads it back inside, uses Marcelino Nunez. Ipswich looking just to hold the possession here inside the Manchester United half, away from the tip of the centre circle. Jacob Greaves, tall figure himself, white boots on, makes his way towards the left corner of the penalty area. Deza Maeda, the signing from Celtic, now runs towards the byline. He's past Mbeumo, trying to get past Dallow, pulls it back too close to the goal. And Sonny Lammens is able to get down on his knees and just gather the ball towards his chest.
2: Didn't have many options there, Maeda. Decided to take it on himself. He took on three Manchester United players. Got round Dallow and Mbeumo and Fernandes, got to the byline. Couldn't provide a cross in the end. It was an easy one straight to Lammens.
1: As Tielemans emerges with the ball inside the centre circle, gives it to Mbeumo on the right hand side. Dallow will go on the overlap. Cunha's made the run. The angle will be too tight on the right hand side. Then he's forced out of the penalty area by Issa Diop. He just gives him a friendly push, nothing more than that. That makes Cunha stumble and out for a goal kick.
2: By the way, how big are this Ipswich Town team? The size of Diop as well. We touched on the goalkeeper, and you look at Diop as well, and then you're looking further down at Emerson, the striker. They're a really tall side, this Ipswich Town team.
1: Physicality that Gary O'Neill has tried to bring in, was saying in the week that with the support that he's had, the ambition of Ipswich Town, he says you can just feel the place constantly growing and improving. They can show themselves well here against the Manchester United side that they don't have a good record against. Manchester United unbeaten in their last eight home games against Ipswich, winless are the Tractor Boys in their last seven, full stop in the Premier League against Manchester United. The first of that winless run, the 9-0 defeat here back in March 1995. So a good showing needed from the pocket of blue fans away to our right-hand side. As Sherpin, right-footed, long ball, high in the air, over the halfway line, aims for the tall figure of Emerson. The drop down then falls to Enciso. First to gather on the loose ball this time is Nunez, who plays it out towards the left-hand side. And Ciso, with Mbeumo up against him, step overs, gets just outside the penalty area, 10 yards or so from the byline, lays it back out towards the touchline for Maeda, curled in from an angle, attacked as well, but Manchester United have dealt with that. Martinez goes to the ground. Referee Craig Pawson says that's a foul, and that will give Manchester United a free kick inside the 18-yard box.
2: Sure what the referee's seen there. I think it's the two Manchester United players that clatter into each other at the far post. He gives a free kick. Maguire and Martinez and Luke Shaw is at the far post. But Ipswich are showing some good attacking intent. Yes, they're obviously not going to come here to Old Trafford and dominate the game. defensively, they're sat in a comfortable defensive shape, but actually when they do go forward, with Enciso, Maeda, Fatou on the right-hand side, they have got the pace, and they've showed already in this early 10 minutes that they're not afraid to take that to Manchester United.
1: Yeah, it was Shaw and Martinez that collided. Last week it was Maguire and Mazraoui getting all confused in a set piece against Hull, which related to one of the Hull goals. Carlos Baleba watching on. I mean, being unveiled to the Manchester United fans before kick-off, the £70 million signing from Brighton Hove Albion held a Manchester United shirt up in front of the Stretford end. And Manchester United give away the ball. Ipswich trying to find a route forward. They are looking forward, which is credit to them, as it goes to Maeda on the left-hand side. He checks back in on the right foot. Quick, sharp pass. Well, it'll be thread back through to Maeda from Nunez, but unsuccessfully so. That said, Manchester United haven't exactly cleared it efficiently, as play goes down on the edge of the D. Referee says nothing doing, and now Manchester United get on the counter-attack. There are pace in the legs of Brian Mbeumo, bald-headed, thick black beard, as he trots in from the touchline on the right-hand side. Fernandes is there in support. Mbeumo, right corner of the penalty area, 0-0 still, 11 minutes on the clock. Fernandes with a little push pass to the byline, which Mbeumo then retreats from the 18-yard box. Tielemans tries to stab it on through. Does he get caught from behind? No. Mbeumo back to Dallow. Good possession this in the defensive third of Ipswich Town for Manchester United. Pacey one from Martinez out towards the left-hand side. Then it's sent into the penalty area, curling over the head of Cunha. And Mbeumo lays it off to Dallow. Switches on his left foot. Dallow! There's a palm on that from the goalkeeper to tip it over the bar. Sherpin and his long frame. Well, he needed every inch of it there. It's behind for a Manchester United corner.
2: That's a brilliant save from Sherpin, the Ipswich Town goalkeeper. Really good play from Manchester United. And Mbeumo it is. He reverses the ball to Dallow. He looks for all the world he's going to shoot on his right foot. Sends the Ipswich Town defender sliding across him, and he cuts back on his left. The goal just opens up in front of him from the angle that we're sat at. It looks like all the world that it's curling into that top right-hand corner. The huge figure of Sherpa just extends his right hand, opens up his palm and flicks it over the crossbar. Really good save from the Dutchman.
1: Manchester United corner over on the far left-hand side. In swinging delivery, hooked up towards Martinez, who heads it back across goal. And then smacked away in the air by Deyzan Maeda on the volley. Here is Rashford. He can't send it further forward. Emerson will chase, and Enciso will go on the run down the middle. Two United players trying to wrestle back with him. Enciso's shot saved by Sonny Lammens. He was ahead of the Manchester United defence that were recovering two of them, trying to pull him back, and he stayed on his feet, took the shot, and Lommens now turn to make a fine save. Here's Cunha, end-to-end all of a sudden. Cunha across the penalty area, Rashford sliding in, and can't make the touch inside the six-yard box. Dallow lays it back, Fernandes, big deflection, and behind for yet another corner.
2: Well, he looked a long way offside there, Cunha in the build-up. It would have been interesting to see if Manchester United would have scored from that. But the VAR would have looked at Cunha from an offside position, but really end-to-end, what an opportunity it was for Ipswich Town at the other end first. And Enciso, a long clearance, he finds himself 2-on-1, he's in behind Mbeumo and Luke Shaw, and he's got the run on him. It's just a hopeful clearance from Ipswich, from the Manchester United attacking set play, and Enciso's got the beating of Shaw and Mbeumo. He's 1-on-1 with Lemons, and it's a really poor finish from him on his left foot. It's straight at the Manchester United goalkeeper. It makes it really easy for the Manchester United goalkeeper, but then they go down the other end and they've won themselves a corner.
1: Which Brian Mbeumo, left-footed, will take in swinging right on top of the goalkeeper. You want to try and keep it away from Sherpa, I imagine. He's going to be, well, literally heads above everyone else. And when he puts his hands up, too, he's just going to add to the frame to be 7 foot plus. Fernandes tries and sweeps one in from the right-hand side. Maeda away. And then it drops to Shaw on the halfway line.
2: Well, that just shows there the defensive frailties that Manchester United do have, because that counter-attack from Ipswich came from one long straight ball, and it was a Manchester United attacking set play it came from.
1: Rashford tries to step over from the left-hand side, loses out, and now Abdel Fattah, with his thin white headband on, will head towards the halfway line. Here is Enciso. Can he return the favour and try and find Emerson? There is good muscle, though, from Marcus Rashford. You can hear the Manchester United fans' applause for the hard work of Marcus Rashford there.
2: Yeah, good defensive work from Marcus Rashford. That's one thing, when he is on his game, he's not afraid of his defensive responsibilities as well. Tracked back on Enciso. Enciso's finding far too much space at the moment for Michael Carrick's liking.
1: So it's lively at Old Trafford. It is still 0-0. Martinez has his left boot under the ball. And he's just on top of the ball, rather.
3: and feeds it out towards the left-hand side. We'll get the latest from Lords in a moment. Rashford, Mainoo involved in that as well. Now Shaw has gone long, looking for Fernandes. The flag will stay down. Fernandes couldn't get the control he wants. Now the flag goes up against the Manchester United captain. Huge sarcastic cheers from the Ipswich Town fans in the corner down to our right-hand side. Let's see what's happening at tea then at Lords on day four. Ellie.
4: Pakistan 140 for five, so they lost two wickets in the session, but still resistance from Saj Akili's on 78, Ali Usman on 12. Ollie Robinson has four for the innings so far. Will he get a five for in the evening session? Can England wrap up victory today? 140 for five.
3: Ellie, thank you. And commentary after tea will continue on Sports Extra. On digital radio and, of course, BBC Sounds. Get the app. That's where all your choice of commentaries come from. The two extra feeds of Sports Extra 2 and 3, which today have also brought you more Premier League action. Earlier, Chelsea 4, Brighton 3. Leeds 1, Brentford 1. Sunderland getting their first win of the season in a 1-0 win over Fulham. Alvaro Arbeloa's side remain with two defeats from two games so far. 16 minutes played here. 0-0. One big chance per side, half a chance of Marcus Rashford sliding in as well as Nunez is caught in possession. And Mainoo takes over, right corner of the penalty area, flicked on through by Cunha to Dallo. Backwards looking cross towards the penalty area. Fernandes couldn't get there. This is Tielemans. Tielemans is going to go from range, drives a shot, blocked at source though by the sliding Nunez. And as it ricochets out towards his near side touchline, Diogo Dallo has kept it in Manchester United's possession. Warm afternoon now at Old Trafford. I was shivering at Wolves yesterday. It was cold there. Rain fell earlier. Brought the big coat out for the first time this season. Completely unnecessary.
2: Strange time of year, isn't it? I think I turned up at Tottenham yesterday. I went to the Tottenham Newcastle game and I had three coats and a body warmer. I didn't know what to do, and I guess what? I used none of them.
3: It is the day to be most certainly in shorts and T-shirt like the Manchester United players, who are in red from left to right in this first half on 5 Live Sport. Mainoo almost frustrated down the middle. He played the pass out to the right hand side, but his direction and his hand gestures were down the middle, that almost suggested he didn't have the option that he wanted. Martinez, left footed pass down the middle, finds Luke Shaw, who takes a good touch in field, but the challenges come in from the Ipswich players and Sherpin has it at his feet.
2: That's a really good challenge from Jacob Greaves there. It's a simple straight ball from Martinez. Luke Shaw cuts inside, Marcus Rashford holds his ground, boots on the touchline, gives Luke Shaw the space inside, and it's just a straight ball, and it's a really good first touch from Luke Shaw. Gets it on his right foot inside the 18-yard box, and just as he's about to strike, the sliding Jacob Greaves comes across and dispossesses him.
3: Emerson wrestling with Mainoo, but it's the diminutive figure of Cody Mainoo who comes out with the ball there. Cunha plays it back to Manchester United Academy graduate, who goes to ground, still managed to flick the ball to Bruno Fernandes, but the referee had blown his whistle. Manchester United free kick, 30 yards or so from goal. Luke Shaw, the focus of that last attack. Of course, the focus of Manchester United's left-back situation. Played every Premier League game from last season, but in a season now that will involve Champions League football, there are rumours that United are trying to sign another left-back in addition to Luke Shaw, who's obviously carried injury concerns in the past. Lewis Hall of Newcastle mentioned, Alejandro Balde of Barcelona. So far, with a couple of days left of the window, they haven't made that move yet.
2: No, it'd be interesting to see. I think there's a lot of business still to be done. And as we're speaking, we know that deals are going on in the background. I mean, you only have to look at Emi Martinez, announced this morning and played for Chelsea this afternoon. And I think between now and the window closing, there'll be a lot of teams doing business. And I think Manchester United will potentially be one of those when you look at the back four and how long they've been together as a unit.
3: So Fernandes is going to take this free kick. No, he's not. He leaves it to Marcus Rashford to drive it, but nowhere near the goal. Under the bar it goes, and that will be a goal kick to Ipswich Town. But the first thing Marcus Rashford's done wrong this afternoon.
2: Yeah, it's a long way out. Bruno Fernandes just steps over the ball, and it's one of those where Marcus Rashford is looking for the knuckle ball. He looks to get it up and over the three-man wall. Surprisingly for him, he gets it all wrong. It goes up and high, and not very handsomely, over Sherpin's crossbar.
3: 14 goals in 49 games for Barcelona last season on his season-long loan that didn't materialise into a more permanent move. Ipswich Town here have a throw-in midway inside their own half. Goalless as it is at Old Trafford. 20 minutes played. But as pressurising as Manchester United have been, as attack-minded as they've been, Ipswich have trying to play football in the right way. They've had to sit tight at times, but there are moments like this where they can come forward. Fatu in from the left-hand side, dinks it into the penalty area, but too close to Lommens, far away from the Brazilian Emerson, and it's an easy catch for the Belgian goalkeeper.
2: I think the way that Ipswich have set up, you've got to give Gary O'Neill credit. They've not come here to sit in a low block. They've not adapted to five at the back or a defensive five in midfield. They're playing exactly the same way as they did last week against Sunderland at home, and they've come here to try and exploit Manchester United's weaknesses rather than defend their own weaknesses and try and defend their goal and stay in the game. Yes, defensively they will sit in the shape when they don't have possession, but actually when they do have the ball, they're looking to cause United problems.
3: Harry Maguire made his own problems there, just clipping the ball out aimlessly towards this near side touchline, a long ball that drifted out for an Ipswich throw. Andrew there, defensive third in the left back position near side, launched by Leif Davis, who has come through the famous Wall's End Boys Club. He's a North East lad, just like the Manchester United manager Michael Carrick and many, many others before him. Over 150 league appearances now for Ipswich Town, as Leif Davis, who stands on the left centre side of what is currently a five-man Ipswich back line.
2: He played for a good club in Yorkshire as well, didn't he? Don't forget that.
3: He might not be, Paul.
2: The ones who came back to draw with Brentford today. A good start to the season for them.
3: Yeah, 11th season in a row, Dominic Calvert-Lewin has scored as Manchester United look to get their first Premier League goal of the season. Right corner of the penalty area, Dallow. Cunha was flat-footed. Cunha then back-heels it to Dallow. Crosses in deep and chested calmly and coolly by Dara O'Shea into the hands of his goalkeeper, Kiel Sherpen. All over at the One Call Stadium, a miserable afternoon for Luton, but what an afternoon for Mansfield Town, Nikesh Raghani.
5: Where it finished Mansfield 5, Luton 2, a thumping win for the home side, who went 2 up early with two wonderful strikes from Nathan Mariah Welsh, who also provided the third for Lewis Reed. After the break, John Russell scored twice, and even a couple of late strikes from
3: Nathan Welsh. Aida's shot is saved by Lommens, in on the left-hand side of the penalty area, pushed away round the post for a corner.
2: Oh, they were opened up so easily there, Manchester United. It's that man that we just spoke about, Leif Davis. Plays a ball in behind Diego Dallo, is completely caught out of position, and it's Maeda, the Japanese international. He gets goal side, 12 yards out on the angle, he fires a shot. It's a good height for Senna Lammens, but it needed saving by the big Belgian goalkeeper. Stands his ground, his angles are excellent. Lammens tips it round the post with his left hand, an opportunity for Ipswich Town on the counter again.
3: So Ipswich Town here have a corner. Full time Mansfield 5, Luton 1, as we were hearing with Nikesh just then. Fatu is over this corner that backs onto the Stretford end, left footed, in swinging, right towards the back post, headed across by O'Shea. It comes to Fatu again. He's got acres of space, but has moved from an offside position from taking that corner. And the flag goes up for offside. Sorry for interrupting you, Nikesh. You may continue.
5: No worries. Thank you very much. Even a couple of late goals, I was saying, from Naki Wells, a penalty, and then a lovely strike for Jack Wilshere's side. That wasn't enough to save them from embarrassment. It finished Mansfield 5, Luton 2.
3: Nikesh, thank you. And that is Mansfield continuing their good home form from the end of last season and beating their last 9 home games now. As Maguire just trots away from the edge of his own penalty area. A little hush around Old Trafford following those Ipswich chances. Martinez at walking pace, bright orange boots, just wanders almost towards the halfway line. Kind of gestured that he perhaps didn't have any promising options that he wanted to, as Manchester United are trying to look meaningful and purposeful with every attack they have. Rashford out towards the left-hand side. Shaw back to Fernandez, who chips it over the top for Rashford to chase. He's pulled it back brilliantly, looking for Cunha. And was an Ipswich man in his way in the nick of time. It was O'Shea, was it, back there again? In fact, it was Jacob Greaves who'd recovered well. But Ipswich, in clearing the ball, have done so poorly. Here is Cunha, little side step, and his ankles are clipped. He goes down. Maeda, the offender. This is a Manchester United free kick, 25 yards from goal.
2: Yeah, this is one that Marcus Rashford will fancy. Good interchange from Manchester United over on that left-hand side. Ball's played into Mateus Cunha, and it's just his footwork that does Dyson Maeda. Really quick footwork. He switches it from one to the other. Gets the turn on the Ipswich Town player. He catches him, referee right on the spot, and he rightly awards Manchester United a free kick. And this is in a really dangerous area, 25 yards from goal. Level with the corner of the D. Marcus Rashford and Bruno Fernandes both stood over it. It's not too close and it's not too far. And it's perfect shooting range. When strikers practice their free kicks after training and they want to score goals against you, this is exactly where they'd walk over and put the ball down. This is the type of distance that they'll fancy.
3: Manchester United scored 39 home goals last season. That was only bettered by Arsenal and Manchester City, but they are trying to break the deadlock here. Goalless as it is after 25 minutes, Sherpin has organised his wall. There is a very little gap between the crossbar and Sherpin's head, certainly. And that 6'9" frame, he's obviously then with that. Got the arm span too. Let's see what happens this time. The same two culprits over the ball in Bruno Fernandes and Marcus Rashford. Both will fancy a right foot curling effort. Paul has already mentioned in this half how tall Ipswich Town are, so that is a lofty wall to get it over. It will be Fernandes to try and send it straight into the head of one of the members of that four-man wall, and the ball comes away out towards this near side.
2: It's a massive wall. It's an absolutely huge wall. Bruno Fernandes tried to get it up and down, and he was...
3: of one of the members of that four-man wall, and the ball comes away out towards this near side.

0: want my two central defenders and my four biggest players, five biggest players in the wall. But you'd have a pushback off some managers and central defenders. You say, well, we have to pick him up, we have to pick them up. You're like, he is going to shoot. He's not going to cross from there. So, no, it's a good ploy from Ipswich.
1: Nainu trip, but stays on his feet. Finds Cunha. The defence has to reset then from Ipswich now for this attack as the ball is sprayed out towards the right-hand side. And Mbeumo, good control. Left-footed, bending ball towards the back post. And Rashford was there. But can't get the angle on the boot to the ball that he needs. And behind it goes for a goal kick. An Ipswich player in the aftermath of that, in chasing back with Rashford, has just gone down the dip that drops after the byline here and into an advertising board. So hope he's okay. Looks okay. He's on his feet, which is good news. It's Dar O'Shea who's gone down.
0: It's a super ball from Mbeumo. From Ipswich's point of view, he's given far too much time and space over on this right-hand side. Cuts back on his favoured left foot on the corner of the 18-yard box. He just floats it to the far post. An in-swinging ball. Mormon misses everybody. Marcus Rashford goes for it with the outside of his right boot, but I think by the time he arrives, the ball was already out. But a good move from Manchester United once again.
1: Not that it's of comfort to Dar O'Shea, but in relaying the pitch at Old Trafford this season, they have also dealt with the runoff areas. It dips down quite dramatically, a little trench almost around the stadium, around the pitch rather. They've covered up the old brickwork that used to line it. I mean, there was zero padding that was going to help O'Shea.
0: You've been with Alan Titchmarsh this summer. You've been watching the ground force. You're very educated on the dimensions of the pitch this year. I'm very impressed.
1: With the lack of rain we've had, I've become a bit of a gardener, but the garden I was looking after just died due to the heat. So.
0: Well, I came back from the World Cup and mine was very brown.
1: Yeah, indeed. Maeda down the left-hand side. Ipswich moving infield and trying to keep Manchester United here in their own half for a little while. Sasa Lukic. Short pass to Nunez. Comes back to Lukic again under the grey skies of Old Trafford. We're nearly half an hour in, and a game and a team that saw more goals than anyone else last season in Manchester United might be in danger of conceding here, because there's Davis off the crossbar and in. An Ipswich Town lead at Old Trafford. Ecstasy in the away end. Limbs are everywhere. And Manchester United, who were shaky at home in times last season, are behind to the new boys. And for the second week in a row, it is a promoted side that are causing Manchester United problems. Davis arrived, first time hit, into the crossbar and down. Manchester United 0, Ipswich Town 1.
0: We said they weren't afraid. We said that they'd come here to play, and play they just have. Fatuhu down the right-hand side, Manchester United's left. His first touch is superb. He takes it round Luke Shaw and he leaves the Manchester United defender in his wake. He gets into the 18-yard box and he doesn't just fire a hopeful ball across. He looks up and he picks up the onrushing Leif Davis on his left foot. The left-back arrives on the angle. It's a really difficult finish for Leif Davis, but he makes it look simple. 12 yards out, it's on the half-volley rising. He takes it on the half-volley with his side foot. And he smashes it in off the crossbar, high to the right of Senna Lammens, out of the Manchester United goalkeeper's reach. But that's all about Fatuhu on the right-hand side. Leaves Luke Shaw standing. Brilliant ball into Leif Davis, and it's a super finish, it really is.
1: So Manchester United will have to respond, but Ipswich Town, who had to wait till November for a first away win the last time they're in the Premier League. Leif Davis has been saying in the build-up to this season that they feel more self-confident this time than they did 2 years ago. Well, how about that for a confident finish? A brilliant goal. And Ipswich may not have had the pressure that Manchester United have put on them, but they have made it count and they're off again here, leading as they are by a goal to nil. Infield ball finds Nciso, looking up immediately to try and find Deyzan Maeda. Nciso back onto his right foot, uses Lukic. Fatuhu, who provided that assist for Davis, now gets on the ball. It's a different cross this time towards Nciso, and Davis is there again at the back post and forces Lammens to tip it over the bar. Two of the similar attacks from Ipswich nearly result in two very similar goals.
0: Almost identical from the visitors. Brilliant play again from Fatuhu. Luke Shaw's on edge. He doesn't know what he's going to do. The right winger of Ipswich Town took him on the right-hand side for the goal. That time cuts back and just as equally as good provides a cross with his left foot. And that man arriving at the far post again, number three, Leif Davis. Cross eludes everybody. Leif Davis gets a touch on it, but it's not the connection he wants. It's the half volley again, but this time he half volleys it into the ground and it's easy for the Manchester United goalkeeper, but he has to help it over the crossbar.
1: So a corner now to Ipswich near side in front of the Stretford end. Sends it towards the near post. It's a big header away as well from Yuri.

0: turns. Where will the ball drop? It will come to Nunez. Doesn't fancy the shot through a crowd of players. Back out towards this left-hand side for Lukic. Wriggles away on his right foot. Low shot blocked by a sliding Fernandez this time. Inside the penalty area. Manchester United can't get out here. And Ipswich are coming again. Try the early cross. That's blocked at source. And out for a throw-in on the far side.
1: That's a really good spell for Ipswich. Excellent play. And they're keeping the ball in Manchester United's defensive third as well. They're rocked at the moment, Manchester United. They don't know where to look. Fatu on the right-hand side is causing all kinds of problems. Very, very direct. And as we've seen many times before, teams that have got results against Manchester United, they've taken the game to them. And I think Ipswich have just realised that.
0: I'll tell you what, if looks could kill, Michael Carrick's face right now is a picture. A stern look. Without a blink in the eye from the Manchester United boss who stands with his hands behind his back. But the anger across his face that you could see. Gary O'Neill looking a lot more relaxed in his hoodie and dark trousers, wandering and pacing his technical area. Manchester United didn't get a response against Hull last weekend. Boy, do they need one now.
1: He was prickly this week in his press conference as well, Michael Carrick, wasn't he? I think the first time that we saw him had a little bit of a nibble back at some of the reporters. I think he was disappointed with the way that the Hull game was reported on and what he felt maybe overreacted because of the performance. Expected a performance from his team today. And for the first 25 minutes of this game, it looked very much one-way traffic and Manchester United were controlling it. They had the opportunities, but Ipswich have defended extremely well. They've grown in confidence and they've realised that it can not only just hurt Manchester United, but they've grown in confidence and the belief that they could win this game.
0: First yellow card of the afternoon is out. Sasha Lukic is booked for the trip on Youri Tielemans midway inside the Manchester United half. Those comments last week that Michael Carrick disagree with. Alan Shearer said that they didn't look fit enough. Wayne Rooney on Match of the Day said they need to become a team that others are scared of. Match of the Day tonight follows the news on BBC One, of course. You can watch that, as well as highlights of Chelsea's 4-3 win over Brighton, Leeds' draw with Brentford, Sunderland's 1-0 win over Fulham. We're going to hear from Xabi Alonso and Fabian Hertzler at half-time on Five Lives Premier League Sunday. 34 minutes played here at Old Trafford, and it's Manchester United 0. Ipswich Town 1.
1: Well, I was talking about Manchester United's formation before the game. We wondered whether it would be Mbeumo or Cunha that plays at front. They're very fluid. It's Rashford on the left and Cunha down the middle. But quite often Rashford and Fernandes are drifting into Cunha's space and not giving Manchester United forward an opportunity to get on the ball.
0: There's a long ball forward here by Ipswich Town and Harry Maguire has just pushed the neck of Emerson. And challenging for the ball, and he's gone down on the halfway line, clutching the back of his head, rolling around in a little bit of pain. So it'll be a free kick to Ipswich. Just leans in with his elbow,
1: trying to use his experience there. Harry Maguire, he's a unit as Emerson, he's bigger than Harry Maguire, and he looks like he's going to get there first. But before the ball arrives, Harry Maguire just gives him a nudge, but it's right under the nose of the referee. Craig Pawson gives Ipswich a free kick just inside the Manchester United half. They put the central defenders forward. This is going long.
0: Sasha Lukic on the halfway line sends it down the right hand side, the far side. It is headed into the penalty area, but will be an easy one with one bounce to gather for Sonny Lammens, all in black, the Manchester United now official number one. He wore the number 31 last year. He's got the number one character on the back of his shirt, but he retreats to his goal line now because Ipswich are on the attack again with Nciso left hand side. Pulls out towards the corner flag. He's got Dallow all over the back of him. That was fair. Dallow let go as such and stood back when Nciso got towards the touchline, and the ball goes over for a Manchester United throw, but it's deep inside their own half and they're going to have to clear it here. Maeda chasing down Dallow. He plays it off the Japanese international and advances Manchester United 20 yards up the field or so.
1: I think the thing for Manchester United is not to panic. I think because of the way that they played until they conceded, they didn't look vulnerable. They were in control of the game, but all of a sudden the goal against, you can see it's rocked them and knocked their confidence, and it's done the complete opposite for Ipswich. It's given them confidence and belief. But the message from Manchester United and Michael Carrick will be keep doing what we were doing before the goal, get back on the ball, keep possession and play yourself back into this game, because there's still a long, long way to go. But you can tell all of a sudden the atmosphere's changed. You can see the body language has changed. This wasn't part of the script.
0: Well, the noise is certainly from the Ipswich fans, who are now, along with Manchester United fans, asking for something more from the referee. Two players are down in the centre circle, and Mbeumo, was he caught late by Fatu there? They were both going for a loose ball inside the centre circle. It's a question of A, who's at fault, and B, who's come off worse?
1: Haven't really seen the replay yet, but two players are down in the centre circle, both holding their left legs respectively, and they went for a block challenge. I mean, both players were absolutely fully committed to it. Fatu was in possession, it was a bad touch, it got out of his grasp, and it looks to me like Fatu may have been the aggressor into Mbeumo because he lost possession. I don't think the referee will take any action. I think there's a genuine attempt from both players to play the ball.
0: Well, he has just shown a yellow card.
1: Well, there you go. I'll take that back then.
0: Well, I'm just wondering, was it in the direction of Issa Diop? For, it was Diop who was...
1: That
0: Diop
1: is, yeah.
0: Has been booked.
1: Oh, no, Fatu. It's Fatu. He's remonstrated with the referee. It's Fatu because he left the ground. I think there was a genuine attempt to play the ball, but Fatu it was that lost possession, and it was he who lunged towards Mbeumo, hence the reason that he's been booked.
0: So Manchester United aren't going to send this free kick long. Mainoo with a short pass towards his left-hand side. Let's go back to Lord's latest on the cricket from Ellie Aldroyd.
2: Back underway after tea. Pakistan 146 for 5. Saud Shakeel 80. Ali Usman is on 16. They're a long, long way away from winning this game, Pakistan, and a whole day and a bit away from saving it. 243 more needed to win. England need 5 more wickets, or probably more realistically 4, because Imam is unlikely to make another appearance. Could all be wrapped up this evening. We can play through till 7:30 tonight.
0: Ellie, thank you. Sports Extra for ball-by-ball commentary of that. Manchester United have a corner here. Leif Davis and Issa Diop between them made a right mess of a clearance, and in the end it was belted into the stand behind the goal to our right-hand side. Short corner, then Fernandes bends it in, but it's almost like a pass to Enciso on the penalty spot there. There was no red shirts around. It was a real waste for Manchester United. Everyone resets. Fernandes in field, Mainoo. Rashford hangs out wide to be an option for Mainoo to pass it to, but in terms of crossing, eventually gets it out of his feet, but it's a simple catch with a little skip in the air from Kjell Scherpen. And the Ipswich Town goalkeeper prevents any further damage. Manchester United 0, Ipswich Town 1, a little over 6 minutes to the end of the first 45.
1: And since going in front, Ipswich haven't really suffered any counter-attacks or attacks from Manchester United. It's they that have been the aggressor. They've been the better team going forward since they took the lead.
0: We are going straight back to Lord's, Ellie.
2: And England a wicket closer to that Test and Series victory, and it's Ali Usman polling on a delivery from Jofra Archer onto his own stumps, out for 16. Pakistan are 146 for 6.
0: Ellie, thank you. A reminder again, Sports Extra, where you can find that over on BBC Sounds. If you haven't got the app yet, take it or download it, and you can take us with you wherever you're going. If you're about to head back from your long journey of summer holidays, we can accompany you on that holiday. Sunday roast time, if you're heading out or heading into the kitchen. BBC Radio 5 Live's Premier League Sunday has you covered. Next Sunday, Chelsea-Arsenal is our feature game at 4:30. Ipswich Town here have a throw-in. They are allowed to take it long. A little bit longer given for long throw-ins. Considered like a set piece. Leif Davis launches in. Wasn't worth the build-up in the end. Simple header away. Comes back to Davis on this near left-hand side. Oh, and then a slip, crucially, from Nunez, and Manchester United are on the attack here as Cunha threads it through for Bruno Fernandes, bursting forward, left of the penalty area. Fernandes slams it home, and Manchester United have their leveller. He slides on his knees over to the far side. An Ipswich Town mistake, critical from Nunez. It was a sharp and pacey counter-attack from Manchester United, and the man crowned PFA Player of the Year this year starts off well on Manchester United's first home game, and it's 1-1.
1: Oh, it's a disaster for Ipswich, it really is. Nunez loses possession in the middle of their own half. All of a sudden, Manchester United are 3-on-2. And to his credit, Mateus Cunha, he looks up and he spots Bruno Fernandes' run. He sees that his captain's in such a better position. And the ball that he plays into Bruno Fernandes, it's a perfectly weighted pass. One touch onto his left foot, and he absolutely rifles it past Scherpen in the Ipswich Town goal. But it's all about the pass from Mateus Cunha. Not necessarily the quickest Bruno Fernandes, but the ball into him allows him to get there first. It's a really terrible mistake from Nunez, it really is. But the ball from Cunha is superb. The first touch from Fernandes is excellent. The second, with his left foot, takes the goalkeeper by surprise. Power and pace at the near post, and he fires his team right back into this one.
0: Goalkeeper left on one knee. Fernandes fires it in. And the assist king is first on the score sheet this season for Manchester United. In their second game, their first home game, Bruno Fernandes, the captain, has got them level, but it's not really through their own doing. It comes from an Ipswich mistake. There has to be a brilliant ball by Cunha. Give a lot of credit for that. There's still work for Fernandes to do. But in terms of creativity and sustained pressure, they only got that and only got that opportunity through the slip of Marcelino Nunez in the midfield. Davis will dart back deeper into his own half under pressure from Mbeumo. Manchester United 1, Ipswich 1. 3.5 minutes to go of the first 45. But that was a huge roar from the Manchester United fans. They needed that.
1: Yeah, do you know, it's a very, very good finish from Bruno Fernandes. The ball in to him from Cunha makes it. But he's one-on-one with the goalkeeper, with the defender chasing him down. And he chooses to take it early, Bruno Fernandes. He doesn't look to slot at either side of the goalkeeper. Immediately makes his mind up. It's on his left foot. Put my laces through it. He puts his laces through it. Yes, it's the direction that beats the goalkeeper, but it's the pace and power on the ball from Bruno Fernandes. And I think the way that he took the shot so early took the goalkeeper by surprise. Excellent finish from the Portuguese.
0: Here is Davis on the halfway line for Ipswich. 1-1 the score at Old Trafford. Fernandes reborn almost. After being frustrated when Ipswich took the lead, he's started to pull the strings a little bit now, and United have worked it out towards the left-hand side. Rashford slows the pace down. Plenty of players in red in the penalty area. Everybody back here for Ipswich, and the referee will have a decision to make here. Was Tielemans caught from behind? No, says Craig Pawson. Ipswich, you just hacked that clear anyway, will do now to relieve the pressure. Tielemans on the left corner of the penalty area got the turn and worked his legs tangled with the legs of Dara O'Shea on that turn.
1: And I think you can see from the lack of protest from the Manchester United players, they weren't overly convinced. Tielemans with his back to goal. There was a coming together between him and O'Shea. Good ball into him from Kobbie Mainoo, but not a lot made of it from the Manchester United players, which tells you everything.
0: Sherpin left-footed, not with a great deal of pace, but with a load of backspin up towards the halfway line from inside his penalty area. Tielemans brings that down expertly. Here is Mainoo on the tip of the centre circle and out towards the far side, the left of Manchester United it goes. Rashford gets the ball from Shaw and then tries to return the favour. O'Shea hacks that out for a throw-in under a little bit of urgency. Into the final 90 seconds we go of a lively first half. 4 goals now in Manchester United's games, 2 games so far, 119 across the whole of last season. Scored 69, conceded 50, no team saw more goals in the last campaign. And Michael Carrick's side, who only kept 2 clean sheets in his 9 home games in charge, found themselves behind, but have responded since through their captain, Bruno Fernandes. 1-1 the score, final minute of the first half. 5 live sport from Old Trafford and across the BBC World Service as well. Dallo from range fancies a driving shot that was low, was always angled wide, but it takes a deflection to take it further away from the left-hand post. Manchester United corner.
1: Yeah, he gets lucky there, Diego Dallo. It opens up in front of him, but I think he had better options to his right and Mbeumo to his left. Bruno Fernandes and Marcus Rashford chooses to take the shot and he doesn't catch it very well, but fortunately for him it takes a deflection and Manchester United win a corner.
0: On that far side, their left, Bruno Fernandes preparing to take. Harry Maguire is in a little bit of battle on the 6-yard box. Lots of pushing and shoving. Makes his way to the front post. All Sherpin's come. Flapped a right arm over his head and connected with the ball that send it further out wide. Martinez lets the ball drop down over the sideline for a Manchester United throw-in. When they get the ball, they will only have 5 seconds. 2 minutes of added time at the end of the first half. And the man wearing number 2, Diogo Dalo, has come over to this near side. Looks like he's going to aim in the long throw, so they will get longer than the 5 seconds initially granted by Craig Pawson. Steps up to the touchline, launches it in. Lots of height on the ball towards the near post, headed away by Ipswich Town. Here is Mainoo shuffling his way, tries to flip the ball between the legs of Maeda on his back heel, and not once but twice. Second one results in a Manchester United throw-in again.
1: You can see the way that Ipswich Town, what they've tried to do is they've tried to pack the midfield when they're out of possession and make it very difficult for Manchester United. They've looked at the best Manchester United when they move the ball quickly and get the ball wide, utilise Rashford.
0: Martinez, he was lining that up for the, I think about the last 3 seconds that Paul Robinson was talking there.
1: I was just waiting. I'm going to stop. And he just kept going and going and going. He finally hits it, doesn't he, from about 35 yards. And to be fair, I should have just kept talking.
0: Over the bar. It's a waste. The first minute of the 2 added on has gone. Ali Bruce Ball will take you through half-time. And that's a reaction to Chelsea's 4-3 win over Brighton. Leeds drawing with Brentford. Sunderland 1, Fulham 0. Sunderland's first win of the season leaves Fulham still winless and pointless this campaign as well. Headed forward by Nunez, who will probably have a little bit of fire in his belly to try and make amends. His slip let Manchester United in for their equalising goal. Cunha, pass to Fernandes, pointing forward as he made that little manoeuvre forward as well. Fernandes, though, goes back into his own half. The urgency from Manchester United has gone a little bit now. Maybe they're trying to get to half-time, or maybe they're trying to have the final say. Martinez has been able to carry the ball 40 yards or so. Pacey ball through for Marcus Rashford, who can't get there in time. And it will be a goal kick.
1: He's applauded, Martinez, but it's poor from the central defender. He gets himself in an excellent forward position, carries the ball into a really good area. There's a pass on in between Fatawu and O'Shea, the right back and the right winger. And he just overhits a simple ball into Marcus Rashford. That was an opportunity.
0: And there goes the half-time whistle then. And Manchester United are level with Ipswich. The Tractor Boys took the lead with a fine volley from Leif Davis to put them 1-0 up on the half an hour. But then when Nunez slipped, Cunha played a lovely ball through to Fernandes and got Manchester United level. They have responded. It's more of a response than they got against Hull last week. But they are level, Paul Robinson.
1: That's certainly improved performance from Manchester United. And Michael Carrick will look to focus on the positives. Defensively, they have looked in trouble. Ipswich Town, to their credit, they've come here to play. They've not come here to sit and try and defend, stay in a game. They've realised that they can hurt Manchester United. They got the goal, and what a really good goal it was. But I think when you look and you take the half as a whole, if that makes it, the half as a whole. There you go, there's a new one for you. But actually, Manchester United have been the better team. They've not necessarily created as much as they'd like to in the final third, but they've been the better team. They've dominated the possession in the right areas, and I think Manchester United will look to build on that in the second half, and Michael Carrick will look to encourage the positives rather than, you know, play to your strengths. Don't defend your weaknesses. And their strengths are in the forward area of the field, and we've seen that today. Marcus Rashford has been good. Bruno Fernandes has played his normal game, and there's certainly been a huge improvement from the performance from Hull City last week.
0: And we'll be back for the whole of the next half. 1-1 at the break.
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4: And hello again from me, John Bennett, in the Sports World studio, back with Mike and Paul for the whole of the second half. Our football reporter, Manny Jasmi, is still with us. A bit of luck, Manny, for the equaliser for Manchester United. Nunez, you have to feel for him slipping over. He looked really upset as he walked into the dressing room for half-time. But it's a crucial equaliser. Does it have that feel that that's going to be the turning point in this game?
5: Yeah, I mean, you could probably get away with that sometimes in the Championship, not at Old Trafford. I think it's a really important goal for Bruno Fernandes, because last week he was largely ineffective against Hull. Hadn't done that much before he scored, and I think it's important for them to go in level. But what's really important is that United win this game in the second half, because next Sunday they're away to Everton, and games between clubs from Liverpool and Manchester have the air of being derbies. And then it's three games a week. The Champions League starts, and 2 weeks today it's Manchester City in the derby. So I think it's really, really crucial for them to get 3 points.
4: So a captivating commentary match so far. The second half coming up on BBC World Service. We'll also get reaction to the three early matches in the Premier League earlier this Sunday, including a 7-goal thriller at Stamford Bridge. That's after the latest BBC News with Nick Miles.
6: Thanks, John. Heavy machinery has been deployed to Nepal's flood-hit region to try to rescue people trapped in a series of tunnels. More than 100 workers from a hydroelectric dam are thought to have been stuck there since Wednesday, but efforts to free them have been hampered by heavy rain and rising water levels. David Fisher is from the Nepali Red Cross.
7: We're able to access only a very small part of the need. So even parts of the city have been cut off. Both sides of the river are surrounded by a sort of quicksand mud and raging waters. And so the only way to get across is with the helicopters.
6: Well, the number of confirmed dead now stands at 800, with more than 3,000 people missing. Nepal is digging mass graves to take decomposing bodies. In other news, at least 7 people have died after a passenger ferry capsized and sank off the coast of northern Cyprus as it was heading to Turkey. The catamaran was carrying almost 270 people. More than 20 people are still missing. The Polish Foreign Minister, Radek Sikorski, says he's confident that by the end of the decade, NATO will be so militarily strong that President Putin would be reluctant to attack. Mr. Sikorski told the BBC that Poland was close to spending 5% of GDP on defence. Russia says its forces helped Niger's security services repel Saturday's attempted coup in the capital Niamey. In a statement, Moscow said it would continue to support Niger's military authorities in their fight against extremist groups. And NASA has launched a new space telescope to map the universe in unprecedented detail. Scientists hope the $4 billion project will also reveal more about dark matter and dark energy. Michael Strauss is Professor of Astrophysical Sciences at Princeton University.
8: Instead of looking at some tiny piece of sky at once, it can image vast swaths of the universe and give us a much more comprehensive view of all the stars and the galaxies that are out there.
6: And now back to John Bennett and Sports World.
4: Thank you very much, Nick. So game of the day so far on this Premier League Sunday on Sports World came at Stamford Bridge, where Chelsea beat Brighton 4-3 to maintain their 100% start to the season. Romeo Lavia gave Chelsea the perfect start with his first goal for the club. That was inside 3 minutes. They were 3-0 up within half an hour. He thought this is going to be plain sailing. But Brighton pulled it back to 3-2 before Cole Palmer got Chelsea's fourth. Pascal Gross's injury time goal for Brighton proved to be just a consolation. So I'm looking forward to this. What did the Chelsea manager Xabi Alonso make of the result?
9: Hard fought, for sure, but this is Premier League, and we knew that this opponent was tough to beat. Recently, in these games, there was a history, so it was good to finish with the win, but it was again that many things happen, so we'll have time to analyze and different moments, different stages. So at the end, the most important is the win for sure, but we need to read as well what happened in the game.
10: Brilliant first half for you, first half an hour.
9: Yes, it was brilliant first half an hour. We scored three, we could have scored more. And after that, we have played a little bit too much with the result. We were sitting too deep, but this is a process. We are still early days. It's easier to develop with wins, give you confidence, but as well with the awareness that we can take a step forward in other things.
10: So you have the threat at one end, and at the back now, you have a World Cup winning goalkeeper. What difference will he make for you?
9: Oh, he's great. He's going to have we saw today, even for conceding three goals, he had a straight impact. He did really well, so we are happy that we have him in the building. Great personality and great goalkeeper.
4: Many things happened. It is a bit

And you heard there, Xabi Alonso, Chelsea's manager, after their 4-3 win against Brighton. That was a really good win there by Chelsea. The Romeo Lavia opening the scoring in the 4th minute, and Pedro Neto also netting the 2nd and the 14th. And then João Pedro scored a 3rd in the 32nd minute. Just about 1 minute later, Brighton pulled one back. Went into half-time, Chelsea leading 3-1. And then Chelsea, unfortunately for João Pedro, he scored an own goal just in the 63rd minute. And then Cole Palmer increased the lead for Chelsea, making it 4-2 in the 64th minute. But in added time, Chelsea conceded again, and well, Brighton managed to get the game to end in a respectable 4-3. Well, for Chelsea, Emiliano Martinez, who they signed, in fact, unveiled yesterday, started today. And it's quite striking. In his first game, he concedes 3 goals in his first game. I wonder how Robert Sanchez will be feeling about that. Yeah, quite a very complicated situation for Robert Sanchez. But it looks like he might end up leaving Chelsea before the transfer window ends on Tuesday. So let's see how it all unfolds. But Manchester United and Ipswich Town are playing at the moment, and it's currently 1-1 at half-time.

And it was Ipswich Town who opened the scoring at the 29th minute, with Fatau Isaku providing the assist as Davis opened the scoring against Manchester United. Bruno Fernandes found the equaliser for Manchester United just before the halftime in the 40th minute, with Kuna providing the assist there. And that is how Man United managed to hold on to end the first half with a draw at the Old Trafford there. So Michael Carrick, first game in charge of Manchester United at Old Trafford in this new season. First half is ending in a draw. Let's see how they respond in the second half. And of course, there's so much expectations on Man United to do well this season. They've got a Champions League game also coming up later this next month. We'll see how it all works out for them. But in terms of the other results in the English Premier League, Leeds United and Brentford played a 1-1 draw earlier today. And Sunderland defeated Fulham by 1-0. Well, Tottenham also lost to Newcastle yesterday at home, actually. It was a very disappointing loss there by Tottenham Hotspur. And Bournemouth and Everton also played a 1-1 draw, while Coventry City lost at home to Hull City there. And you saw Liverpool also drawing to Nottingham Forest at home. And Crystal Palace sat at home, and Manchester City thumped them 4-1 on Friday. So that's how it's looking like in the English Premier League. And our featured game today is Manchester United and Ipswich Town. It's currently 1-1 at halftime. And in La Liga, Real Madrid are currently playing. They're leading by 3-0 against Malaga. There's a really, really big win there by Jose Mourinho at the Santiago Bernabeu. Jude Bellingham opened the scoring just in the 19th minute. And then in the 26th minute, Malaga scored an own goal. And guess who scored the third goal for Real Madrid? It is your boy, the main man himself, Kylian Mbappe, with Trent Alexander-Arnold providing the assist. So Real Madrid are leading by 3-0 against Malaga. And it's currently 66 minutes played. And they look very much on course to winning that very game there. And it's 3 out of 3 for Jose Mourinho in his second stint as Real Madrid's manager. Later tonight, Deportivo La Corona will play against Valencia, and Celta Vigo will play Athletic Club. Well, the Bundesliga started this weekend, and it's been an interesting run of results. We've seen so far Freiburg defeat Werder Bremen 4-1 earlier today. Augsburg and Schalke 04 are also playing. It's halftime. Augsburg is leading by 1-0. A new season in the German Bundesliga, and of course expect it to be a really, really interesting one, isn't it? Yeah. It all started on Friday with Bayern Munich defeating Stuttgart 5-1. It was a thumping win, good start for Vincent Kompany. They look to retain the Bundesliga title. Of course, he's got his eyes on the Champions League much more. And then Union Berlin and Frankfurt played a 6-goal thriller. It ended in a 3-3 draw. Really good, good, good game that was. RB Leipzig also started on a good note, defeating Borussia Mönchengladbach by 3-0. And of course, Nkunku returning to RB Leipzig and providing an assist in that game. Mainz 05 and Paderborn also played a goalless draw. FC Cologne also played at Hoffenheim, winning 3-2. And that game saw Gideon Mensah starting for Cologne as they won their game there, 3-2 against Hoffenheim. Ghana's Gideon Mensah now plying his trade in the German Bundesliga with FC Cologne. Elsberg also defeated Bayer Leverkusen 3-2, the newly promoted side Elsberg. Borussia Dortmund were also winners against Hamburger SV 2-0. They won that game. So much to look forward to in the German Bundesliga as it starts. This, as of course, is now underway. Match week 1, and it goes.
Well, the Serie A has also started as the second week, and Napoli have got a game against Como. That game pretty much started as I speak at the moment, and it's a very big one. Como, it's like Fabregas from Como. It's going to be a really good game. But then you've got Cagliari also playing Inter later tonight at 6:45. Lazio and Genoa also play at the very same time. And then the French League, you've got Paris FC defeating OG Nice by 3-0. That was a really good win there by Paris FC. And Stade Rennais and Lamar also are currently playing 60 minutes, and it's 2-2 at the moment. And you've got a big one there between AS Monaco and Marseille later tonight. So some really exciting games happening in Europe, in France, in Italy, in England, in Germany, in Spain. Of course, it's football season, which has started, and it's games galore, games upon games. Well, second half of Manchester United and Ipswich Town coming up very shortly here on your superstation, Joy 99.7 FM. Catch our partners, the BBC. And of course, big shout outs to all the over 30 companies that participated in the Joy Sports Invitational yesterday. And big congratulations to Purework Natural Health. They emerge overall champions of the competition, retaining their title. Really, really, really good feat there by Purework Natural Health. Big congratulations to them. It was a really, really good atmosphere at the University of Ghana Stadium yesterday. And, of course, big thank you to all the companies that made it there yesterday. It was real fun. And, my goodness, we obviously cannot wait for Joy Sports Invitational 2027. And, definitely expect it to be even much bigger. It's going to be much bigger, no doubt about that.

0: to bring you that second half commentary between Ipswich and Manchester United. There's a very interesting news regarding Gabriel Jesus. He is, we understand, very close to joining Barcelona. Gabriel Jesus, very close to joining Barcelona. That's a really, really surprising one there. We know Barcelona was chasing Julian Alvarez, and it looks like that transfer is not going to happen, especially, I mean, this transfer window. But Barca have now turned the attention to Gabriel Jesus. Arsenal themselves want to get him out of their club, and it seems that Barca is going to be his next destination. He is a good player. He only needs to stay fit. If he can stay fit, then obviously Barca are going to get the very best out of him. Look at how they play. This guy is a real goal poacher. This guy can get you goals. He will fit into the Barca system very easily. But he's got to stay fit. He's got to stay fit. And if he can stay fit, then I think Barca are definitely going to get so much from him. I don't think he ever dreamt of playing for Barcelona anytime soon. But here it is. It's happening. It's a shocking deal that is unfolding at the moment. And so, really exciting times for Gabriel Jesus there. Let's see how that deal unfolds. Most likely going to be wrapped up latest by tomorrow. So, big congratulations to Gabriel Jesus. I'm not sure how Barca fans feel about that, but we'll see. We'll see. We'll see. All right, let's get back to the Old Trafford for the second half of the game between Man United and Ipswich Town. Can't courtesy our partners, the BBC.
1: On the roof of Old Trafford, the flags of the nations they have on top of the Sir Alex Ferguson stand. Drifting ball goes out of play for a throw, and that means we can go to Lord's Eli Oldroyd.
2: Nearly all over here, 176 for 8. Pakistan, 213 more runs needed. That's not going to happen. Don't think we're going to see Imam Al-Haq either, so it's effectively for 9. And Khurram Shahzad, the latest man out, big swing and a miss against Josh Tung, out for 9, 176 for 8.
1: Ellie, thank you. Commentary of that continues over on 5 Sports Extra. The best way to flick between both would be to get the BBC Sounds app, and you can scroll across the dial and jump in and out of various commentaries. There's Maguire, lost flight of the ball there, and lost the ball tracking on the ground, and rolled under his boot and passed him, but he wasn't under much pressure, so could easily gather. Son Alamans calms the ball down on the edge of his own penalty area. Manchester United have Lomans in goal. No changes for them at the break. Dallow, Maguire, Martinez and Shaw. Tielemans, Mainoo, and Bumo Fernandes, Rashford and Cunha. Here's Fatu with Luke Shaw just grappling the back of his shirt there, and Fatu, as the ball is played out for a Ipswich throw, does just turn round to Luke Shaw and say, what do you think you were doing?
3: And he's also the ear of the assistant there as well, walking back Fatu. He felt that he was fouled. But that new rule this season, I'm really, really liking it, because Cunha went down there, rolling around side to side, holding his ankle, realised he wasn't going to get a free kick. Amazingly, 5 seconds up, and he was fine. It's a brilliant rule.
1: The physios are enjoying it as well. Less running onto the field for them, I imagine.
3: Less TV time. Some will be enjoying it, some won't.
1: Yeah. As Ipswich have it on the halfway line, 1-1 the score at Old Trafford. We played nearly 5 minutes of a muggy second half. It is quite humid. The rain stopped falling a couple of hours ago. And Ciso, back to goal, turns well. It's a large turning circle, but it gets him away from Kobbie Mainoo. Then he unleashes the shot, rising over the bar and behind for a goal kick from, 25 yards out, central position. And Ciso, who they moved heaven and earth to bring him into Ipswich, according to Gary O'Neill, trying to find that goal.
3: Yeah, and you can understand why. He looks a danger when he gets on the ball. Said before about the area, the pitch that he operates, and he's very, very intelligent. He gets the ball there, back to goal, turns away from Maguire first, then away from Mainoo. He looks up, he's not got many options in front of him. The only option that he's got is to have a strike on goal. Granted, the strike was poor, but it was all his own work.
1: Never lost against Manchester United. 1-3, drew 1 during his time at Brighton, did Julio Enciso, and Bumo has it from a brilliant long ball across field from Marcus Rashford. And Bumo on the far right-hand side, low cross in, too close to Sherpin, who gathers, diving down on the floor, clutches the ball at his chest. So Sherpin is the Ipswich Town goalkeeper. O'Shea, Diop, Greaves and Davis at the back. Nunez and Lukic in midfield. Lukic is on a booking. Fatu, Enciso and Maeda now behind Chuba Akpom. the 30-year-old up front.
3: I can only think that that was some kind of injury or a knock for Emerson. There was a coming together from memory, wasn't it, in the first half with him and Harry Maguire, when Maguire just leant into the back of Emerson. Can't understand why Gary O'Neill would make that change unless Emerson had picked up a knock and wasn't able to come out for the second half.
1: Championship player of the year when he played for Michael Carrick at Middlesbrough. Here's Mbeumo, right-hand side, as Manchester United look to get in front. Oh, recovering Ipswich, sliding challenges before it's sent away by Jacob Greaves out towards that far side for a throw.
3: Good ball into Mbeumo again from Bruno Fernandes. I think he makes the wrong option there, Mbeumo. He looked back for his Manchester United captain, who's just over his left-hand shoulder. I think he had a better option of either taking on the shot himself or trying to find Cunha, who was in the middle.
1: Maguire, Martinez, midway inside the Ipswich half. Rashford now on the left-hand side, thought about the cross, uses Shaw on the overlap instead. Shaw with the pullback, left foot. Away by Ipswich, volleyed away from the penalty area by Fatu on the second time of asking. Mainu recovers it, Dalot, early crossing from the right. Rashford's arriving, pulls it across, goal, and sliding in. No, it hasn't crossed the line. Referee wags his finger and says no. And Mbeumo at the back post from Rashford's cushioned effort. And it stays out, but that can only be marginal. And Mbeumo sliding in, it comes off his thigh, I think, and onto the crossbar. Stays out and stays 1-1.
3: Oh, my days. Everyone inside Old Trafford, myself included, thought that was in the back of the net. Thought that was a goal. Thought it was just going to be describing a goal. It's really good play from Manchester United. Moving the ball quickly, decisively. It's Dalot, misses everybody with a cross to the far post. Marcus Rashford does superbly well with his left foot, and he fires it directly across goal on the volley, 2 yards from goal. And that's got to be the miss of the season. And Mbeumo arriving, middle of the goal. He's got the whole goal at his mercy, and he goes for it with his right thigh. Give him a little bit of leeway there. It's a difficult one for him with his right thigh.
1: Corner is deep, and Ipswich haven't dealt with it. Mainu tries to get the shot away. Dalot pokes a foot at it. It's exited the penalty area. Shaw from 20 yards. Laid back out of Bruno Fernandes. Switches it round the corner. Rashford takes over, trying to get the space to shoot. It will come to Mainu. He does the same. Right-footed. He can't get it out of his boots yet. Now Mainu with the strike, edge of the penalty area. Closed down and blocked by Nunez. Ball ricochets up towards the halfway line, and Mbeumo is on the recovery.
3: A really good feat from Kobbie Mainoo inside the D on the edge of the 18-yard box. Shakes to shoot with his right foot. Cruyff turns, takes two Ipswich defenders out of the picture.
1: Rashford is challenged. Tielemann low shot. Sherpin down well to his right-hand side. A little skip on the ball along the turf, and he makes the save. It stays 1-1.
3: Yeah, there's a feeling that it's on its way from Manchester United. They've started the second half much the brighter of the two sides. Still can't get over that miss from Mbeumo. It has come off his right thigh, but it's 2 yards out. It's an old phrase, it's an old saying, and it's an easy one to use. But surely that was easier to score than miss. It really was. I mean, we get to see the replay again. He's a yard and a half out. Comes off his right thigh, goes up and hits the crossbar. Everybody inside Old Trafford thought that had hit the roof of the net. I don't even think Mbeumo could believe it.
1: An Old Trafford crowd does its best to raise the volume and get behind their team. It was a patch November, December last year where they really struggled at home, just 1-6. But under Michael Carrick, that vastly improved. And Ipswich, though, aren't scared to take on the big boys. Fatou from the right-hand side, his cross, blocked by Luke Shaw, goes behind for a corner.
3: And that's the message that Gary O'Neill, beneath as he's trying to get onto his players, he's very active in his technical area. And when they are under pressure, it's not the case of him trying to shore up his defence or bring players back into certain positions. He wants them up the field. He wants to affect the play in a different area of the pitch. He doesn't want to be defensive. He's seen that he can take on Manchester United, and he wants more from his wide players.
1: So corner here to Ipswich Town. Fatou backs before the dip, before the moat that runs around, the moat of pinky ready tarmac around Old Trafford as the pitch dips off towards the side. Fatou with the Ipswich fans behind him, sending him near post. Poor corner headed away by Youri Tielemans, who is caught as two players challenge for the ball. Tielemans got his head on it. Diop was coming in from behind. And that is a free kick to Manchester United inside their own penalty area again. Little raise of the boot from Diop is what caught Tielemans.
3: It was a really poor corner kick from Ipswich. I mean, you don't expect the opportunities to be that frequent, but when they do get the opportunity for a corner or a set play, the height that they've got, it's all about the delivery, and that was at the near post. Diop just came clattering in there with a boot, give away an easy free kick, and gives Manchester United possession back.
1: Studious Gary O'Neill with his short, slightly swept to the side, greying hair, I should say. Having an assessment of his iPad, his tacticians getting feed from the analysts as well. lost all four games against Manchester United as boss of Bournemouth and Wolves. Fernandes, right-hand side, feeds it further over for Dalot. Now Fernandes, first time cross it towards Mbeumo, who attacked it. Diop was there too. And the header from Diop goes towards the byline, but it'll be clipped back in by Tielemans. Maguire tries to get the better of the Ipswich defender. Oh, Maguire scored! It's a low shot, angled into the bottom left-hand corner. And Harry Maguire, with one touch to tee himself up, another to move into the penalty area, and one into the bottom corner. Scored the last time Manchester United beat Ipswich here, and does so again. 10 minutes into the second half, and Manchester United have turned this around. Manchester United 2, Ipswich 1.
3: Well, he looked to be running out of the position, Harry Maguire, inside the 18-yard box. Seemingly a long way out on the angle. He's running out of options. He just bought a ticket, Harry Maguire. He thought, why not? He hit it hard and low towards goal, and it took a wicked deflection off Jacob Greaves, the Ipswich Town central defender. Diverts it past the goalkeeper, Sherpin, to see it again. There's an appeal for a handball in the build-up from Ipswich Town. They're convinced, they're surrounding the referee and they're checking it. It's Harry Maguire actually wins possession back outside the 18-yard box. But in doing so, the Ipswich Town players are saying that it came off his right arm. And I think they might have a case. He's 17, 18 yards out, just inside the box on the angle. He hits it hard and low. It takes a wicked deflection off Greaves. I don't even think it was on target without the deflection. Huge deflection. But I do think this may be chalked off because it looks to have struck Harry Maguire's right arm on the way through.
1: Yeah, as it bounced up, as he went toe-to-toe with an Ipswich Town player, it certainly comes off the forearm of Harry Maguire. The VAR LED screens going around Old Trafford, as are the TV boards in between the first and the second tiers of the stands behind the goals.
3: We're just seeing the replay again. I mean, it wasn't even a shot, was it? It was like a cross shot. It was going 5-6 yards wide of the far post at least. I mean, the images that we're getting to see on the screen now are of the actual strike and the deflection, but the infringement happened before Harry Maguire got into the box. It was him who initially won possession back illegally, that many away to our right think, but no.
1: The goal stands, and Manchester United lead 2-1. And that is of surprise. All the VAR replays were showing the goal, not the incident of the handball that VAR was supposedly checking, but it comes off the forearm of Harry Maguire in contest with an Ipswich Town player. And then the wild shot with a big deflection off the inside of Jacob Greaves' right leg. But Harry Maguire jumps up with Tubar Akpom. That's where the ball comes off, and seemingly he holds his left hand up to control the ball before the shot and the goal. But it stands, it remains. VAR implemented to be less interfering this season, and Manchester United off again. Cunha caught from behind. That's going to give Craig Paulson another decision to make. He checks and blows his whistle. Manchester United penalty. Cunha played through down the middle. Ipswich Town defence split apart, and the recovering sliding challenge catches the Brazilian on the fringes of the box, and that is going to be a penalty kick.
3: He hasn't seen that, the referee. He hasn't seen that. He's right behind Kobbie Mainoo, just looking where the referee and the players crossed over. I don't think he's got any option here other than to send Greaves off. It's a sliding challenge. He takes down Cunha, who's through one-on-one with the goalkeeper. I can't see any way he can't send the Ipswich Town player off here. But the referee, he waited time there, because just as he was looking at the incident, Kobbie Mainoo went across his vision. He didn't see it. And immediately he put his hand to his ear, and credit his team of officials. One of them in his ear has gone, penalty. And he's got the right decision, the referee, but I don't think it was him initially that made it.
1: Yeah, he took his time. I think he looked over to the assistant on the far side, didn't he? And just wanted, I think, maybe to gather whether it was inside the penalty area, and certainly if there was a foul in there. I mean, it's not just too far past the white line, but it is inside the 18-yard box, and Cunha has tripped, and Jacob Greaves has been yellow carded.
3: And do you know what? Going back to the previous incident, the Harry Maguire goal that we both thought was handball and should have been discounted, do you know why it wasn't? Because it's given as an own goal. The ball wasn't on target, it wasn't going anywhere near the goal. So in the build-up to the goal, yes, there was potentially a handball from Harry Maguire, but because it was an own goal, it wasn't given as a handball. I mean, work that one out. But the referee's got this particular decision right. Absolutely stonewall penalty, and Bruno Fernandes about to take it.
1: 0808 590 9693, if you want to have your say in 606 with that decision tonight. Camera phones at the ready, pinned in on Bruno Fernandes, the Manchester United captain, who has scored 7 of his last 9 penalties for the Reds. He stands, feet shoulder width apart, very limited angled run up. Takes a step towards his left-hand side. Short jog up to the ball. Fernandes scores. Of course he does. And Manchester United have a two-goal cushion. He goes to the left-hand side. Sherpin the wrong way. And Manchester United lead by 3-1. Fernandes stands in front of the Stretford end and lets out a huge roar of emotion too. Manchester United 3, Ipswich Town 1.
3: Brilliantly taken penalty from Bruno Fernandes. Lets out a huge roar of emotion to the Stretford end. Relief, jubilation, all combined together. 20 minutes is a long time in football. Michael Carrick's face has changed on the touchline. Clear penalty. Referee right on the spot. Couldn't see it because Kobbie Mainoo is in front of him. But his team, they came together and got the right decision. Yellow card issued to the Ipswich Town defender. And all of a sudden, from an Ipswich team that were putting up a really good fight, find themselves 2 goals down at Old Trafford with an absolute mountain to climb. Goalkeeper stands over to the right-hand side of his goal. He gives Bruno Fernandes 3/4 of the left-hand side to aim for. He says, go on then, put it in that corner, I'll get it. Bruno Fernandes takes on the challenge and he hits it to the side that the big goalkeeper was stood at.
1: So Manchester United seem to have this game wrapped up here. It'll be a brilliant Ipswich comeback if they can. It is all over at Lord's. Ellie Oldroyd.
2: Pakistan all out for 194, final wicket falling to Josh Tung. Muhammad Ali edging to Brookett slip for 8. England win by 194 runs, and that is an unassailable 2-0 lead in the series going to Edgbaston a week on Wednesday. First series win for England since December 2024.
1: Ellie, thank you. More reaction, of course, will be on the BBC Sport website and add to that tonight. So the skies are grey, but the mood is positive for Manchester United. 2 goals from their captain and the PFA Player of the Year, Bruno Fernandes, has helped them recover from a goal down to lead by 3-1. I'll give you more on that Maguire goal, or Jacob Greaves' own goal, in just a moment as Manchester United go in search of a fourth goal. Down the far right-hand side, the red shirts from right to left in this second half. Here is Martinez, Luke Shaw, back to Sonner, Lammens, Martinez again. Ipswich have made a substitute in the aftermath of that penalty, by the way. Marcelo Nunes has gone off and Ezequiel Palacios has come on, signed from Bayer Leverkusen, someone they described as an incredible signing. Fernandes in the D, here's Mbeumo. Fernandes again, not towards the right hand side, the far side for Dallow. Left footed cross hanging in the air behind Mbeumo. Rashford, what a save from Sherpin. Rashford was lining up the volley, waiting for the ball to drop, and he absolutely wrapped a right boot around it, but Sherpin at the near post was able to be equal to it and save it and push it behind for a corner.
3: Great reaction save from the big Dutch goalkeeper. Now that would have been the icing on the cake for Manchester United. A good performance, a good win, capped off with a Marcus Rashford goal. Dallow, it was on the right hand side, cuts back on his left foot, finds Marcus Rashford at the far post completely unmarked. Eyes fixed on the ball, takes it full on the volley, side foot volley, hits it hard at the goalkeeper's near post. Good strong hand.
1: Fernandes in swinging corner with pace, flicked on by Dallow, but he flicks it on past everybody in both a red and a cream shirt. And then it goes behind for a goal kick. So on that Maguire goal, or the Jacob Greaves own goal, where we question the handball, BBC's football issues correspondent Dale Johnson has confirmed it's an own goal. So handball doesn't count. Can only be handball if it's given as a Maguire goal. And as that ball was angled nowhere near the goal on Maguire's shot, as I thought it initially was, it was a huge deflection off Jacob Greaves. That is why the goal stands, and I'm sure Chris Sutton, Robbie Savage and you will have plenty to say on that on 08085 909 693 606 with you at the conclusion of what is currently Manchester United 3, Ipswich Town 1.
3: Well, let's not start a huge discussion on it now. Let's leave that to Chris on 6.06. But I think there's many a grey area there. A handball in the build-up to the goal. Own goal or no own goal. It was a direct action that led to a goal. But let's leave that to the boys.
1: Don't fancy taking that one on just yet.
3: No.
1: But the point is, yeah, it's Maguire's shot. And Maguire gets his shot because of the handball. So whether it deflects off a player or not, I understand where perhaps Ipswich Town frustrations come from. Manchester United will have no complaints, and certainly not if they can find a fourth here. And Mbeumo crossing from Dallow. Hits a couple of Ipswich bodies and is then played high into the air on the clearance. Ipswich here have lost their rhythm a little bit, lost their way. And it is slowly, more and more, 20 minutes into this second half, Paul Robinson turning into defence versus attack.
3: Yeah, all of a sudden there's a swagger from Manchester United, a confidence and a belief that they didn't have when they went one goal down. Just thinking back to the first half and a huge turning point when Manchester United got themselves back into this game with the slip from Nunes. Ipswich went 1-0 up and they were in the ascendancy. They were the ones that were looking like they could potentially get the second goal in this game. But the slip allowed Manchester United back into this game, and the way that they've just started this second half, it's amazing what a goal does for your confidence and belief. And they look like a team completely rejuvenated just on the back of two goals.
1: And the fans are feeding off that as well. Plenty of the Stretford end on their feet, watching on, away to our left-hand side. Ever so slight, faint shadows on the green turf of Old Trafford from the floodlights. It's a grey day in Manchester on the banks of the Salford Quays. Diop moves forward with the ball. Gary O'Neill has retreated to his dugout. Michael Carrick hasn't really changed his stance at all during this game. Every time I glance down, he's got his hands behind his back. His quarter zip sleeves rolled up to his elbows. A Sherpin in lilac, the Ipswich Town goalkeeper, is able just to control the ball at his feet. And Manchester United, seemingly here, have Ipswich exactly where they want them.
3: Yeah, it's a huge ask now for Ipswich. For as good as they were in the first half, just looking at the graphic on our screen, 9% of the ball time the ball has spent has been in the Manchester United defensive third. Just gives you an idea of the flow of the game.
1: Lomans nearly caught out by a chasing in Ciso as he nudged it across his six-yard box. Manchester United had dealt with that between Shaw and Rashford. The BBC's fashion editor, Rob Schofield, who's producing us today, has noticed Michael Carrick's trainers have caught his eye. Vintage trainers.
3: I wasn't going to say anything, but they look like referee's boots.
1: Rashford certainly had a big helping hand from the officials of Manchester United. Rashford tries to pull back. It will come to Maynou. Maynou strikes it low. It's in against a Manchester United defender. There's Fernandes and a hat-trick for Bruno Fernandes, who just rolls it, strokes it into the bottom right-hand corner, celebrates in the corner flag by the Stretford end in the tunnel. It was a deflected Mbeumo shot that Fernandes was able to just control and slowly tee himself up. It is a hat-trick on the opening home game for Bruno Fernandes, the captain, and Manchester United lead Ipswich Town by 4-1.
3: What was the problem? Remind me of that problem that Manchester United had again. It's all too easy at the moment, putting Ipswich open at will. A slight element of fortune once again with a deflection. The ball falls to Mbeumo on the angle in the 18-yard box. Whether it was a shot, whether he's looking for his captain, it inadvertently ended up at the feet of Bruno Fernandes, and he certainly wasn't going to miss from that type of distance. He's been a leader and a captain today, Bruno Fernandes, and they needed a big performance. It inadvertently ended up at the feet of Bruno Fernandes, and he certainly wasn't going to miss.

0: He's known for creating goals more than scoring them, certainly in recent history for Manchester United, but my goodness, he's got the bit between his teeth.
1: Well, the easiest way to describe that one, he's gone for a David Beckham. I mean, he's absolutely full of confidence. Ipswich Town take the kickoff, lose possession within two passes of the ball. Manchester United win it back. Bruno Fernandes, first touch, doesn't take a touch. He goes just inside the Ipswich half, almost catches the Ipswich Town goalkeeper off his line.
0: Isn't it amazing what a difference a week makes? From crisis point to having no energy to being slow and sloppy. Fan comments after Hull Red on the BBC Sport website, abomination. The midfield was appalling. United delivering the same old dribble well. Old Trafford now is a very different place. Bruno Fernandes, with his third hat-trick for Manchester United, has helped score three of the four goals that Manchester United have scored. As Ipswich try and come forward, Manchester United have made a change. We'll look at that in a minute. As Ipswich have the ball midway inside the Manchester United half, trailing as they are by four goals to one. And they're going to make the changes in a moment. Ipswich are also, I think, going to make a change in a moment. We'll confirm that as Nciso drifts one in, hanging towards the left-hand side. Header comes off Dalot last and is out for an Ipswich corner on that far side. Manchester United 4, Ipswich 1. You can watch it all back on Match of the Day tonight. The highlights will be available on the BBC Sport website. Ouattara and Furlong are coming on for Gary O'Neill's side as he looks to maybe strengthen the defence.
1: He's going to have to do something, is Gary O'Neill. I think the way that the game's flowing now, it's all very, very much in favour of Manchester United. They've really taken it by the scruff of the neck in this second half, taking the game to Ipswich and almost put it out of sight. 20 minutes to go. You don't really see a way back for the Tractor Boys in this one.
0: 72 minutes on the clock as Lammens punches away that corner in swinging delivery. Ipswich will challenge for the second ball from Palacios, their new Argentinian. Cunha goes down, trip midway inside the Ipswich half, and that will be a free kick to the home side. Hopefully we don't need a replay. TVs have just gone down in the Old Trafford press box, so incident free from now until full time, I imagine. As Fernandes plays the 1-2 from the throw and then tries to turn inside, just crowned out by a couple of cream shirts. Mazraoui and Lenny Yoro are being readied by the Manchester United new dugouts and emerge with their red tops on. Looks like Dalot is going to come off, we think. But first up, the Ipswich substitutions. They only get 10 seconds to make these, so there'll be quick exits from the field for the likes of Dyson Maeda, who is replaced by Darnell Furlong. Second season at the club for him and his third crack at the Premier League. And those exiting substitutes for Ipswich retreat over on the far side. So quick changes made. And now here comes the double Manchester United substitution. And they'll have to sort the boards out. I'm sure Andoni Iraola's looking at how quickly these boards are adjusted, given what happened at Liverpool yesterday. Luke Shaw jogs off. Nazer Mazraoui comes on. And Lenny Yoro also onto the field. Sasha Lukic was the other Ipswich man to come off. Confirmation that Dalot is off for Lenny Yoro. And warm applause for the young Frenchman who gets his first appearance of the season and his fourth in a row from the bench.
1: A couple of simple substitutes there from Michael Carrick. Fullbacks like for like. Mazraoui just slots in at left back. Yoro goes over to right back. We know that he's versatile and he can play that position as well. But it looks very much like it's job done for Manchester United. What was potentially a tricky afternoon against another newly promoted club, they've exerted their dominance.
0: Ipswich have lost their way in this game, and Manchester United now are looking like they've got control of this game and the ability to go forward and press and attack whenever they choose. Mazraoui gets the ball from Marcus Rashford.
1: But you know what, after this game as well, because it is a convincing victory and it is a good performance, will we wax lyrical about Manchester United to the extent that we did in a negative way last week? You know, we always take things to extremes.

0: Don't we hold Manchester United aback? They're going to be competing at the top. They're competing in the Champions League. And when you speak to the likes of Michael Carrick, when you say you don't get too high and you don't get too low, this week is a perfect example of what a manager means, because in the media and in the press, it's all very much overhyped. After the Hull City result last week, oh, it's a disaster, same old Manchester United, things haven't changed, they need players. Now all of a sudden, it's a dominant win, a dominant victory. We're going to be talking about them in the upper echelons of the Premier League again. But managers like to keep a level, and that's exactly what they mean when they say that.
1: We will be hearing, hopefully live, from Michael Carrick and Gary O'Neill, joining 6:06 with Robbie Savage and Chris Sutton, which follows the conclusion of this game. Rob Schofield will be speaking to the pair in the tunnel of Old Trafford, so stay with BBC Radio 5 live for that one. Manchester United have turned this game around. They were gifted the first. Bruno Fernandes still had a lot to do with the finish, but it came from a slip. But since then, they have seized control and Ipswich have retreated, and they'll do so again now. The whole back four retreats as Mbeumo comes in from the right-hand side. Fancies a goal himself. He's lined up a couple this afternoon and none of them have come off yet. Here's Lenny Yoro, 30 yards from goal. Didn't want to take on the shot despite some murmurings from the Old Trafford crowd to maybe have a pop. Here's Rashford. He also would love a goal, and he's come close on a couple of occasions. Rashford, simple pass back towards the centre circle for the floppy-haired Lisandro Martinez, the no-head. Brian Mbeumo then gets the ball on this near side touchline, the left of the Reds in this second half. Back to Martinez, who will run the ball across the centre circle to Harry Maguire, whose goal, or shot that led to a goal, heavy deflection off Jacob Gries, will certainly be a talking point across 6:06 and match of the day two tonight.
0: Yeah, you're just thankful from a neutral point of view and from Ipswich Town's point of view that that's not going to be the goal that decides this game, because it's there'll be a lot of controversial angles and different opinions on that ruling and what led to that goal and the handball. It wasn't undoubted handball in the build-up to that goal, but because it was given as an own goal, as I say, you're just thankful that it's not game deciding.
1: Bank holiday weekend, and it'll be a long trip back to the east for Ipswich Town supporters, but it'll be a happy one for Manchester United fans. As Tielemans just turns it back towards his own penalty area for Harry Maguire to control. Surprised there's not too many boos from the Ipswich fans, but maybe they haven't seen their own effort back yet, as Rashford is down the middle here. Can he get the better of the defender that's trying to hold him off? Rashford turns onto his left foot, flicks it back onto his right. Lovely footwork from Marcus Rashford, and couldn't ever get the shot away. Fernandes is trying to bend it into the bottom corner. That's blocked as well. Now it's Cunha, a cross goal saved by the feet of Sherpa. And Ipswich are able to clear it, but that was shot after shot after shot, where bodies were having to be thrown on the line from the tractor boys. And Ciso let the ball run behind him, and that bounce just allows Harry Maguire to step in. There's a lot more space opening up in this game now.
0: Yeah, that was just shots in from Manchester United, who's seeming overload in the 18-yard box. There's a really good block in there from Jacob Greaves. Again, Bruno Fernandes looking to find that bottom left-hand corner, but it's Marcus Rashford that got in initially. It was a long ball straight downfield from Martinez that found Marcus Rashford one-on-one with the defender, which led to the shot from Bruno Fernandes, been blocked. But really good from Manchester United. A completely different atmosphere inside Old Trafford to one that we walked into this afternoon.
1: Yeah, it felt very subdued walking in, but that mood has lifted. I imagine I'll see a few more smiles on the walk out as Manchester United are preparing another change here, and Andre Santos will get his first taste of Old Trafford action in a Manchester United shirt. Patrick Dorgu also being ready. Manchester United 4, Ipswich Town 1 is the score. 12 minutes to go. Bruno Fernandes has got a hat-trick in this game. And if you've been listening to the commentator's view on BBC Sounds over the last couple of weeks, Ali Bruce Ball, John Murray and Ian Dennis have been discussing the correct name for four goals scored by a single player in a match. It doesn't happen too often. It's called a poker. Here's in Ciso, right corner of the penalty area. Lays it centrally. Furlong gets it back. The rain has started to fall once again. Drizzle hanging down from the Old Trafford skies. Marcus Rashford puts in a little mini sliding challenge on the floor on Fatu, who wins the ball. And you can tell by the Manchester United fans' reactions, they are happy to have him back.
0: As the lightning strikes above us at Old Trafford, I think that's why we're losing the signal on the TVs. The rain is absolutely teeming down now. There's a storm above Old Trafford. but there certainly isn't a storm brewing for Michael Carrick, the way that his team have approached this in the second half. About to make some changes. He's going to give manage some minutes for his players. Making a treble substitution here. Michael Carrick, with job done for Manchester United.
1: Bobby Maynou departs. Standing ovation for the 21-year-old who went to the World Cup and didn't get a minute with England. Andre Santos comes on. Marcus Rashford departs. No goal for him, but an impressive return to Old Trafford in a Manchester United shirt for the first time since December 2024. Another lightning flash, as I'm sure the cameras are flashing on Rashford as he departs. Mateus Cunha comes off, and Benjamin Šeško is on in his place. Benjamin Šeško, Paul, who I'm sure isn't a fan of yours, or you won't be a fan of his. He said he was once upon a time a goalkeeper and called it boring.
0: Well, it's a fair point, isn't it? It's, what's the old saying? If you're not good enough to be a footballer, you'll be a goalkeeper.
1: I tell you now, when you stood inside your 18-yard box in conditions like this, I cannot imagine it's much fun at all.
0: Mind you, I reckon there's some seasons where I've scored more goals than him.
1: I bet there is. Here's Dorgu coming down the left-hand side. Šeško trying to get in possession to match Paul Robinson's goal-scoring record of the season. Now Fernandez, driven shot, heavily deflects, carries it over the bar. And we'll be behind for a Manchester United corner, 4-1.
0: Yeah, he's made the changes now, Michael Carrick. 10 minutes to go inside Old Trafford. And I think they're playing with a freedom, with something that they maybe feel that they wouldn't get today. I think they thought there was a lot of pressure coming into the game. But they've earned this. They've earned the right, Manchester United, by working hard. They've come through difficult spells. And when a team's not playing well and you work hard, you are going to suffer at times. They suffered a little bit for 15, 20 minutes in the first half, where Ipswich were the better team. But they worked their way through that, and they come out with a completely different mentality in this second half.
1: Bruno Fernandes preparing to take the corner. The rain is absolutely teeming down. Almost blackened skies above Old Trafford as Sherpa gathers at chest height. The ball just dropped perfectly into his hands, largely unchallenged inside the 6-yard box, and that just relieves it momentarily for Ipswich Town, who are 4-1 down on 5 Live Sport. Hat-trick from Bruno Fernandes, if you're just joining us, on the day where Chelsea beat Brighton 4-3, Leeds and Brentford drew 1 apiece, and Sunderland got their first win of the season to leave Fulham with 2 defeats from 2. They won 1-0 earlier at the Stadium of Light. The rain has slightly eased. Ball over the top, which Mbeumo will chase. Sherpin's made the decision to get there. Mbeumo lifts it over the goalkeeper. It bounces off the crossbar. Does it go in? Ipswich can't keep it out on the clearance of Jacob Greaves, who's having an afternoon and a second half to forget. Brighton Mbeumo's chipped effort bounces off the crossbar. Greaves tried to bicycle kick it away. He couldn't. And Manchester United have it. Ipswich for 5. Manchester United 5. Ipswich Town 1.
0: And it's Bruno Fernandes at the heart of it again. He gets another assist, the Manchester United captain. It's a really easy ball. I mean, Ipswich are all at sea. They're all over the place. It's a ball over the top for Mbeumo, which the goalkeeper gets completely wrong, Sherpan. He comes to try and read the through ball, but Mbeumo's clear favourite. It's so, so easy for Manchester United. They're opening up Ipswich at will. Bruno Fernandes, he just turns, pivots, lifts the ball over the top. One bounce, and Mbeumo takes it on the rise, lifts it up and over the onrushing goalkeeper. Bounces, hits the crossbar, and the backspin on the ball takes it over the line. That will be Brian Mbeumo's goal. Jacob Greaves makes an attempt in vain to try and clear it. He ends up putting it into the roof of the net, but the ball had already cleared the line, hence the reason that it went up in the roof of the net. But another for Manchester United. An afternoon's work well done from Manchester United.
1: I'll tell you what, Brian Mbeumo's probably sick of that Stretford end crossbar. Once denied him. That time it helped him, didn't it?
0: No, that's his goal. That's his goal for sure.
1: And it is Manchester United with 5 at Old Trafford against now what is looking like a sorry Ipswich Town. Gary O'Neill, arms folded on the edge of his technical area. Michael Carrick's put his trench coat on with the rain continuing to fall. And Brian Mbeumo, who along with Bruno Fernandes this week were 2 of the 3 most sold players in Fantasy Premier League. 105,000 ship Brian Mbeumo out of their team, 110,000 ship Bruno out of their team, and I bet they're regretting it every single inch now.
0: Yeah, don't get the logic behind that when you're playing a newly promoted team at home looking for a reaction.
1: More space might be a flaw. Šeško has wildly overhit a pass, didn't angle it right, didn't make the connection right, and Mbeumo, he was trying to feed him through on the right hand side, and it's just basically a pass to Sherpin in the Ipswich Town penalty area.
0: The pass of a goalkeeper. He was in acres of space, Sesko. They were 2-on-1. All he had to do was just ease the ball 20 yards into the path of Mbeumo. And he inexplicably passes it out almost for a goal kick. He's overhit that so badly. Should have stayed in goal.
1: He's scored in each of his last two home games, Benjamin Šeško. If he listens back on BBC Sounds, I hope he has a little wry, sarcastic smile on his face as Manchester United have really stepped it up in the second half. 7 shots on target. And they have scored 4 of those in this second 45 minutes. Another flash of lightning just to give you a sense of how darkened the skies have become. Those floodlights that were once casting faint shadows are now having to do all the work because most of the natural light hidden behind heavy clouds, and there's rumbles of thunder and there's flashes of lightning as Santos picks it up in the midfield. Fernandez through the centre circle now, and Mbeumo just away from the right corner of the penalty area. He lifts it up. Dorgu's going to knock it down. Sherpin makes the save, and Ipswich have got that clear just about. Sherpin flaps at that as Dorgu tried to angle it across goal from the near side of the penalty area. As we look at it, 5 minutes to go, still 5-1.
0: And they're getting so much time and space now, Manchester United. Not on the turnover possession again. And Mbeumo down the right-hand side, cuts back onto his left. He lifts a simple ball to the far post. Dorgu rises the highest. He gets his head on it. I think the goalkeeper, it kind of hits the inside of his left hand. I think it comes back against his own head. It's the most unorthodox save that I've seen, but it was very effective from the big Dutch goalkeeper.
1: And we saw Donnarumma score with his back in an own goal against Crystal Palace on Friday night. Sherpin there with his shoulder back and neck combination gets away with preventing a goal for Manchester United. So we were talking about the analysis of Manchester United last week when it was all doom and gloom, and Wayne Rooney's comments on Match of the Day saying they need to become a team that other teams fear. Well, last week on Match of the Day, Rooney said Ipswich looked more equipped to be in the Premier League. 5-1 down against Manchester United. What's the assessment of Ipswich this week, Paul Robinson?
0: I don't think you can read too much into either game. I mean, last week from Manchester United, they needed a reaction, and they got a reaction. And this is the performance that you'd have expected from Manchester United last week. For whatever reason, Michael Carrick didn't get that performance. But they've answered all the questions and more today. But again, you don't get too carried away with this performance, as in my opinion, you shouldn't get too carried away with last week's performance. And for Ipswich, we said before the game, season-defining games. This isn't one of them. They've been heavily beaten at Manchester United. That will happen in the Premier League. There's a big step up between the Championship and the Premier League. This will be for Gary O'Neill. Let's analyse what we did right in the first half. Let's look at a few things that we didn't do right, but let's put that to bed and we move on.
1: Yoro given room to attack on the right hand side, goes across the halfway line. Bruno Fernandes, the players look absolutely drenched out there as the rain falls with increasing intensity once again. Manchester United go to Everton next Sunday. You can hear that on Five Lives Premier League Sunday at 2 o'clock before Arsenal Chelsea. They've got Manchester City and Fulham to come in the before the international break. Ipswich have Liverpool at home next week, which, given how Liverpool have started this season, might be a barometer of where Ipswich and Liverpool are at.
0: I think home form, we always say it, don't we, but home form is so apparent when you come into the Premier League and you're trying to stay in the Premier League. Away form, what you can pick up away from home, but you have to make it a fortress. And I think Ipswich at home, they can make it difficult for teams going there. I mean, we saw with the game against Sunderland last week. Sunderland approached the Premier League last season in a similar way to Ipswich have done. You know, they've spent the blanket, bought a lot of players, and they did extremely well, but Ipswich beat them last week. And I think with Liverpool going there, they'll be looking for a similar performance.
1: Yoro, tell you what, this game wouldn't be continuing right now if it was in the States, would it?
0: Oh no, we'd be on the concourse a long time ago.
1: Furlong slips in the penalty area, but angles his boot to connect with the ball to send it away from Bruno Fernandes, who must want that fourth goal. Gets it on the corner penalty area, bends one in with the outside of his boot. It's cleared away by Ipswich Town up towards the halfway line.
0: What did you say that was, the correct term for 4 goals in a game?
1: A poker.
0: A poker. I've not heard that before, I don't think.
1: I haven't. But yeah, Ali, John and Ian were discussing it. Well, if the commentator's view, and if those three say it.
0: If those three brains say it, it must be true.
1: BBC Sounds for the latest commentator's view podcast. Monday Night Club tomorrow, Mark Chapman with Chris Sutton, Rory Smith and Stephen Warnock. And of course, be picking this game and all the weekend's action. They'll have reports of Aston Villa and Arsenal, which is tomorrow night's game. On Tuesday, we're around the grounds in the EFL with Aaron Paul, full midweek fixture list for the Football League, same on Wednesday night. And then Forest Spurs is your 3 o'clock commentary next Saturday on BBC Radio 5 Live with Hull Arsenal at 5:30. And the week after next, the Champions League starts, and Manchester United now know their opponents for the eight league phase fixtures. That's a foul as Tielemans is tripped midway inside the Manchester United half. Bayern Munich, Roma, Sporting, RB Leipzig, Villarreal, Sabah, the new boys, and Como, also new boys in the Champions League. Manchester United get a lovely trip to Lake Como in the Champions League, where they'll meet Cesc Fabregas and his Italian outfit. Seconds remain, then we'll see how long is left. I just wonder how much the officials are actually going to put up here. Do they want to get off the pitch just as much as the players who've got their shirts clinging to them now that wet?
0: Well, I think we'll see quite an insight here into an official's thinking as to how far that he wants this game to go. Well, he's not bothered about the rain, Craig Porson, that's for sure.
1: Wow, 8 minutes have gone up. The crowd are enjoying that. As Ipswich go in search of their second, and Cissé with a step to the right-hand side, can't get the shot away. Now he'll dink it up. But it's just floating in the air and begging for Lommens to catch, which he does.
0: 8 minutes. Not so sure where that's come from. I mean, the physios and doctors haven't been on once. We've not had any VAR checks, have we?
1: For the goal. Harry Maguire's essential handball, but it wasn't.
0: Certainly wasn't 8 minutes. We've had substitutions. But not that I'm complaining, because there is absolutely no way I'm walking to my car in this.
1: Absolutely not. Oh, given away by Martinez. Here's Enciso, squares it. That's going to be a tap in. That's 5-2. And Ipswich Town do have a goal back, and I think Tuber Akpom has got the goal, his first of the season in the Premier League. He wants to make a statement. It probably won't affect the outcome of the game, but he has just shown he can be in the right place at the right time. Simple tapping inside the 6 yard box. Manchester United 5, Ipswich Town 2.
0: Switched off there, Manchester United. Martinez gets caught in possession, trying to overplay down on this near touchline in the corner, robbed by Enciso. He's been their best player today, Enciso, Ipswich. Martinez just trying to be overconfident. He gets caught. It's a simple take from Enciso. Drives into the box. Lammens comes out to meet him. He just taps it round the Manchester United goalkeeper and gives Akpom a tap in.
1: Manchester United try and get their full goal cushion back. Akpom scored 28 goals for Michael Carrick's Middlesbrough in the 2022-2023 season. He's now got one against the former Borough boss. They are some sizeable and heavy raindrops heading down onto the pitch at Old Trafford. Huge rumble of thunder. The linesman on this near side looks like he'd rather be anywhere else.
0: I'm just pleased that they seem to have fixed the hole in the roof here at Old Trafford above us, because normally by this time we're soaking, aren't we?
1: I was just looking about in the Stretford end. There is a heavy leak coming off a gutter somewhere, but I don't think it's going to be too troublesome for the fans or the pitch. You can probably hear the rain hammering off the roof of Old Trafford. The Bobby Charlton stand at which we sit in, it's got a perspex roof, so you can see on the corrugated perspex all the water running away towards the Munich tunnel. Ipswich have the ball. Brighton early losing 4-3 against Chelsea. Leeds and Brentford drew 1-1. Sunderland 1, Fulham 0. 6:06 on the way. 08.085. 909693. We've had 2.5 minutes. I mean, if anyone's come so prepared, producer Rob here has found waterproof trousers in his bag. I thought I'd overprepared with just a coat, and yet Rob's brought the full water. I mean, to be fair, I should know better. Like Rob, I live in Manchester. How did I not know that this was coming at some point?
0: We're laughing at him, but when we're walking back to our car knee deep, he'll be the one that's laughing in his waterproof trousers.
1: I expect to see him swimming past us at some point. Free kick here to Ipswich, out on the left hand side, yard in or so from the touchline, and Cissé was fouled. That mop, that mini mullet of bleach blonde hair that he's got, has all flopped down now. Doesn't look half as vibrant as it did at kickoff. Out on the far left hand side, midway inside the Manchester United half, is a huge line of seven red shirts on the edge of the 18-yard box. Ipswich players will now try and time their run as the free kick goes in deep, avoids everybody in a cream shirt, and Sonny Lammens can catch, and Manchester United are going to try and get off on their way here. Andre Dorgu gets past his man, and Dorgu free on the left-hand side, and Bumo trying to get in position here. Dorgu swept it high and up, and across goal. not really aimed for the top right-hand corner, not really aimed for Brian Mbeumo, and out for an Ipswich throw.
0: That's really careless from Orgu there, gets in a really good position. Good catch from Lemons. He bowls it out to Dorgo on this left-hand side, who ends up getting to the 18-yard box. He looks for a cross to the far post, and he just overhits it, but quite interesting in that passage of play. Bruno Fernandes turns around and he absolutely berates his goalkeeper. He's almost set up a goal with an overarm throw, put Dorgu through one-on-one to the other end. Bruno Fernandes has turned around to his goalkeeper and gone, slow down, we're winning 5-2, we're in injury time, I don't want to be running the length of the field.
1: Fernandes nudges it through for Šeško, tight to the right hand side, close to the byline. His cross is picked out by Sherpa. I'll tell you, it looks silly now. The rain stopped, Robin is waterproofs. As Furlong plays it back to Sherpa, Rob will be with Michael Carrick and Gary O'Neill into 6:06, so stay with us on BBC Radio 5 Live. Still got 3 minutes of added time to play here. Manchester United 5, Ipswich 2 on 5 Live's Premier League Sunday. Akpom sweeps it out towards the left-hand side, the far side for Ipswich in the closing stages of this second half. Leif Davis, whose goal now seems so long ago in the first half, on the half hour, his goal put Ipswich Town 1-0 up. Manchester United scored 5 before Ipswich could next respond. Dorgu picks it up on the outside of the centre circle. Fernandes, first time hit, right-footed curling ball will give Mbeumo something to chase. It's a header back by Leif Davis. And Sherpin was alert and reacted and came to the edge of his penalty area to gather here. Ipswich trying to get forward. Gary O'Neill, arms folded, watches on. Difficult afternoon for his side, but with the win last week over Sunderland, any pressure has certainly been taken off with that. It was a long way to get their first win last time they were in the Premier League. That hasn't necessarily been the case. Certainly in terms of home form, it took them till New Year's Eve, or just before New Year's Eve, to get their first home win last time they were in the Premier League. Match one, win one last week's. Gone a little bit awry here today. But as Paul Robinson was saying, these aren't the games perhaps they would have expected points from. Anything they would have got would have been a bonus to their season, as Palacios, on debut for Ipswich, tries to show what he can do. But the answer in paying the ball back is not a lot, because his teammate is in trouble and has been tackled. Now Šeško over the halfway line, feeds it to the left for Dorgu. Dorgu into the penalty area. Flash shot, side netting. Did Sherpin get a touch? Referee says yes. And that will be a corner to Manchester United. Dorgu's after something, isn't he?
0: Yeah, he's looked lively since he's come on, Dorgu. One-on-one with his defender. He just steps too far off him. The Ipswich Town right back gives him the time and space, and he hits a shot. He should have gone maybe across the goalkeeper. I think it came off the outside of his left boot. Just to beat the goalkeeper at the near post. Once again, it's a good save from Sherpin. He's had a decent afternoon, Sherpin. I mean, it's difficult to say that when he's conceded 5 goals. I think he's done okay, the Ipswich Town goalkeeper.
1: Dorgu was sent off the last time Manchester United hosted Ipswich in the Premier League. A 3-2 win. Harry Maguire got the winner that day. Short corner this time from the Reds. Fernandes finds Tielemans back again and returns to the Belgium once more. Now Martinez and Mbeumo. Tielemans. Fernandes lifts it up. Maguire, I think, encouraged to shoot by some Manchester United fans there. 30 seconds left of normal time. Here is Mazraoui. And some of the centre circle, Andre Santos, who will have enjoyed his debut at Old Trafford, as will Youri Tielemans, who didn't win here often as a player when he was at Aston Villa and Leicester, but he's been part of that midfield today. Well, the headlines will be dominated by another midfielder, Bruno Fernandes, who now gets the ball from Lenny Yoro. Manchester United passing this around at their complete leisure, and bang on, 8 minutes of added time. The full-time whistle goes, and Manchester United's woes from last week are over, and in some fashion at Old Trafford in their first home game of the season. It might have started shakily when Ipswich took the lead, but a response of 5 goals, including a hat-trick for Bruno Fernandes, the captain, leading and scoring from the front, help put Manchester United in control. Ipswich may have got one at the end in Tuba Akpom, but it meant little in terms of the outcome of the game. It has been a much more energetic, much more composed performance from Michael Carrick's Reds.
0: A very good, controlled second half performance from Manchester United. You could see the confidence ooze back into this team. A difficult first half for them, going 1-0 down. It was a test of their character. they got given a gift to get back into the game, but they came out in the second half with the bit between their teeth. They started on the front foot, and as soon as they went in front, it was them that looked to power on. And they went on in this second half to put in a performance that you would expect. I think Michael Carrick felt there was a huge overreaction to the performance or lack of performance last week. And all the questions that needed to be answered has been answered today. I think you got a real captain's performance from Bruno Fernandes. A hat-trick assist as well. Could have potentially had more than Manchester United captain. Defensively, yes, there's frailties there. They will get exposed against better sides. Switching off at times, trying to play out from the back, maybe overplay. Not a season-defining game for Ipswich, but a job extremely well done for Manchester United. And I think, again, don't get over-carried away with this victory. Don't get over-carried away with last week's defeat. Stay on a level, but that certainly looked more like a Manchester United side from the end of last season under Michael Carrick.
1: Ipswich Town fans, go over to the corner away to our right-hand side to thank the travelling Ipswich faithful who have come from one side of the country to the other as Bruno Fernandes goes over to the referee, Craig Pawson, and clutches the match ball under his right arm. His hat-trick, an own goal from Jacob Greaves and Brian and Boomer all on the score sheet. As the thunder struck, Manchester United struck 5 past Ipswich. Manchester United 5, Ipswich Town 2.
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3: Hello again from me, John Bennett. Thanks to Mike and Paul in the torrential rain at Old Trafford. It rains a lot in Manchester. Our studio is not far away from Old Trafford, but not like that. That was really heavy rain. The players will be delighted to get back in the dressing room. Bruno Fernandes carrying the match ball. So Manchester United off the mark for the season. Reaction to come on Sports World. Plus, we'll be in Spain to talk about another win for Real Madrid under Mourinho. We'll reflect on cycling star Tadej Pogacar's injury at the Vuelta. And more on an astonishing heavyweight boxing clash on Saturday night in London. Perhaps the fight of the year. That's after the latest BBC News with Nick Miles.
4: Thanks, John. Heavy machinery has been sent to Nepal's flood-hit region to try to rescue people trapped in a series of tunnels since Wednesday. The overall number of confirmed dead is 800, with more than 3,000 people missing. The BBC has heard from a head teacher, Radrenda Dawadi, who helped more than 1,600 of his pupils escape.
5: We asked the children to run fast. I feel proud that we saved so many lives. If we hadn't made a quick decision, if we'd left it just 10 minutes, all of us, including the students and me, wouldn't be here today.
4: And we will have more on that headteacher's story in the newsroom at the top of the hour. In other news, at least 7 people have died after a passenger ferry capsized and sank off the coast of northern Cyprus as it was heading to Turkey. The catamaran was carrying almost 270 passengers and crew. More than half of them have been rescued and are in hospital. Over 20 people are still missing. Russia says its forces helped Niger's security services repel Saturday's attempted coup in the capital, Niamey. In a statement, Moscow said it would continue to support Niger's military authorities in their fight against extremist groups. Libya's rival political factions have signed an agreement aimed at holding national elections within 2 years. Representatives are seeking to resolve disputes over electoral laws and reform Libya's election authority. Efforts to reach a lasting settlement have stalled since the elections planned in 2021 were abandoned. NASA has launched a new space telescope to map the universe in unprecedented detail. Scientists hope the $4 billion project will also reveal more about dark matter and dark energy. And Google has altered its maps, reflecting a change announced by President Trump after trade talks with Canada collapsed. Paul Moss has the story.
6: Anyone looking at Google Maps within the US will see a waterway called Lake America. Those outside will see that and Lake Ontario. But the Ontario Premier, Doug Ford, has predicted no one will actually use the new name. The attempt to change it, he said, was like something out of the comedy show Saturday Night Live.
4: And now back to John Bennett and Sports World.
3: Thank you, Nick. So we've got hockey to come. We'll talk boxing, golf and cycling. But let's start with football. They say you should never go back. And there were a few raised eyebrows when Jose Mourinho returned to Real Madrid 13 years after his first spell ended. But so far, so good for Mourinho. 3 wins from 3. The latest, a 4-0 win over Malaga at the Bernabeu earlier today. Marcus Juan Castro joins us from there. So, Juan, how impressive were Real Madrid today? I see that Jude Bellingham and Kylian Mbappe were among the scorers.
7: Yes, here we are in outside Bernabeu Stadium. Our people is really delighted with this new Real Madrid of Jose Mourinho. Two goals from Jude Bellingham and one goal from Mbappe, another one from Arda Güler. So they are leaders, three victories in three games. A lot of goals, a lot of entertainment, and Jude Bellingham was the best today at Bernabeu against a really poor Malaga.
3: So the results have been excellent so far. I mean, there are bigger tests to come. But what about his relationship with the players? How does he seem to be getting on with the big stars like Mbappe, Bellingham, and in particular Vinicius Junior?
7: Very good so far. Very good. I mean, people were really expecting something different from Jose Mourinho after the Xabi Alonso and Arbeloa eras. So they need a coach who understands the big stars, and so far he's doing really well. I think Jose Mourinho has a good connection with all the stars so far. It's true that we have only three games starting the season, but the relation with the players is quite good.
3: Has he changed the tactics at all? Because there was always that question, can those three play well together? Vinicius Junior, Bellingham and Mbappe. Has he found a way to get the best out of all three of them?
7: No big changes. And he's playing with 1-4-2-3-1 with Mbappe up front. Vinicius on the left. Somebody on the right could be Brahim, Arda Güler or Diomande, and Bellingham as number 10. So no big changes in the lineup, no big changes in the system, but he's doing really well. He's trying to understand every big player as he deserves, and I think they are really comfortable with Jose.
3: It's a pretty kind fixture list. If you ignore the Champions League, I think it's Real Betis, Rayo Vallecano, Elche before the Madrid derby against Atletico Madrid. Will that be the first big test, that Madrid derby?
7: Yeah, that helps. That helps this really easy way till the derby against Atletico Madrid. As you say, will be the biggest challenge for Jose Mourinho in the beginning of the season. So we have still 9 games to go there. But easy way, but he's doing really well. The players, the coach, and even the fans are really happy with both players and coach.
3: And we've just heard Manchester United winning today. In his time at Old Trafford, Jose Mourinho had a few fallouts with the media. How's he been getting on with the press? You guys at Marca, for example, so far?
7: Really well. He's feel so nice with us. He's even offering water to the journalists. He's laughing a lot with the journalists. I mean, a good connection with all the people who is covering Real Madrid at Bernabeu, at Valdebebas. It's true that so far it's easy way. We have to, you know, wait for the difficult times to expect the real Jose Mourinho. So we will see what happens in the next days.
3: And the big story in La Liga at the moment. What is love?
8: Baby, don't hurt. Yeah, well, you've been hearing from our partners at BBC there, and the game between Man United and Ipswich Town also haven't wrapped up, and some insight into Jose Mourinho, who has started really well in charge of Real Madrid, and you heard from the Spanish journalist there speaking to BBC's John Bennett, giving us an insight into Jose Mourinho, what appears to be working for him and his relationship with the media and all of that. So, great, really great insight there on all the issues that are being discussed, and of course, if you're a Man United fan, you'll be very happy with that dominant display in the second half. That's exactly what United fans have always been wanting to see, and I think they saw it today. If you're a United fan, you definitely will be super happy with this performance by the lads. What is love? Yeah, 5-2. It ended between Manchester United and Ipswich Town. We mentioned a dominant second half performance there.

0: And it was all Bruno Fernandes. Bruno Fernandes. With a hat-trick for Manchester United. And, of course, Brian Mbeumo also scoring the other. What Greaves also scoring an own goal there. And, of course, Ipswich Town managed to get one goal in added time with the game ending 5-2. So that was a lot of goals today in the game between Man United and Ipswich Town. Even in the one involving Chelsea and Brighton also ended with 7-4. That game ended. And here Man United and Ipswich Town also ended 5-2. 7. So that's a lot of goals. Really, really a lot of goals we have seen in the game today. So let's see how it all unfolds, and I'm sure there will be so much to talk about in the coming week. Even for Man United, we're going to hear from Michael Carrick when we get a hint that he has started speaking. We will hear from him. It's a really good response by Man United, especially after losing to Hull City in the opening week of the English Premier League. So this is definitely the kind of response that the fans were waiting for, and just maybe Old Trafford is becoming, you know, very difficult ground once again. It's becoming exactly what it used to be sometime in the past. And if you listen to Ashley Young speaking on Sky Sports about that performance there, and he says, and I quote, "Bruno Fernandes was fantastic. He's the one that get Manchester United ticking. There is a reason why he was voted Player of the Year by his fellow professionals, and it's performances like this. We've seen it time and time again. He was the driving force, especially in the second half. The way he played was phenomenal, and he brings other players around him up to his level as well." So Bruno Fernandes getting all the plaudits for a fantastic performance today. It's the first hat-trick that we are seeing in the new English Premier League season, and it's Bruno Fernandes. 3 already, he's leading the park. Very, very, very good performance there. And and I agree with Ashley Young. It's definitely the perfect way to cement, to silence your critics, especially those who felt that, look, you did not deserve the Player of the Year. It's the perfect way to silence them. Well, this hat-trick, definitely the perfect way to silence them. So, yeah, that was a really, really good performance by Manchester United and Bruno Fernandes all together. And we'll see how the week will unfold. But so we just look at the full results from match week 2 in the English Premier League. And this is how it all unfolded. I'm going to share with you the fixtures to look forward to come match week 3. So it has ended. It started with Manchester City against Crystal Palace, 4-1. So that was 5 on Friday we saw between Palace and Manchester City. Then on Saturday, we saw Liverpool and Nottingham Forest play 2-2. That was 4. Then Hull City and Coventry City played 1-0. So 1 scored there. And Bournemouth and Everton played 1-1. So 2 were scored there. Newcastle, of course, defeated Spurs by 2-0. Then Sunderland, 1-0. Then Leeds United and Brentford, 1-1. And then we saw Brighton and Chelsea give us 4-3. And Man United and Ipswich Town give us 5-2. So quite some really good results there. You want the United Ipswich Town game and Chelsea Brighton game, high scoring. Even the Palace game also high scoring. And the Liverpool game also was high scoring. So, yeah, we like it this way. We should keep it going. Definitely keep it going. All right. Now, in terms of the games coming up next weekend in the English Premier League, in fact, this game. So there's one remaining. That's Arsenal. They're playing tomorrow against Aston Villa. That is expected to be a really good game. Of course, Nicholas Jackson has joined Aston Villa, so probably going to be playing his first game for Aston Villa tomorrow against Arsenal. So Arsenal won their first game, the opening game against Coventry City. They won that game really well, and they'll be looking to continue their run, against Aston Villa come tomorrow, Monday. That game is at 7 p.m. in the evening, so let's see how it works out, all right? But then we return to next weekend where Ipswich Town will play Liverpool. Liverpool are still looking for their first win of the new season. They've played 2 games now, and it has all ended 2-2, interestingly. It was Newcastle, it ended 2-2, and here against Nottingham Forest, it has ended 2-2. So Liverpool are looking for their first win of the season, and they'll play Ipswich Town in their next game. All right. Then Newcastle will play Bournemouth. That's going to be a really good one. So Ipswich Town's game, it will be on... that game will be on... Let me see. Okay, that game, of course, is on Saturday. And then Newcastle, Bournemouth, and then Brentford and Sunderland, and Brighton and Leeds United. Then Fulham will play Crystal Palace. Then Manchester City will play Coventry City. And then Nottingham Forest will play Tottenham Hotspur. And then you'll see Hull City play Aston Villa. So those are the games to look forward to. And then on Monday, we're going to see Everton and Manchester United play. Okay, let me just check something here. Okay. Yeah, so what's going to happen? Just mixed a few things up a bit. So Ipswich Town and Liverpool play on Friday. That game is on Friday at 7 p.m. And then you see Newcastle and Bournemouth start the Saturday fixtures. Early kickoff between Newcastle and Bournemouth. And then Brentford will play Sunderland also on Saturday. And Brighton will play Leeds United also on Saturday. And Fulham and Crystal Palace also on Saturday. Manchester City will play Coventry City. That game is on Saturday, 2 p.m. And Nottingham Forest will play Tottenham Hotspur also on Saturday. Then Hull City and Aston Villa 4:30 on Saturday. Then on Sunday, our first game is going to be Everton and Manchester United. And then it's going to be the big one in London between Arsenal and Chelsea. Arsenal versus Chelsea. That is going to be our featured game next weekend, next Sunday. Live here on Sports Arena. We're going to see Arsenal play Chelsea. I think it's going to be really fun, isn't it? Yeah, it's going to be really, really fun. So let's see how it goes up. We'll see. It's going to be fun. I think I'm going to really enjoy it. Arsenal versus Chelsea next weekend. Xabi Alonso versus Mikel Arteta. Let's see how it all works out next weekend. So that's going to be our featured game next weekend. That's the big, big, big game, guys. Arsenal versus Chelsea. Yeah, so Chelsea will be visiting the Emirates next weekend, next Sunday. We'll see if Xabi Alonso's winning streak can continue. Arsenal will show them level. We'll show Mikel Arteta, we'll show Xabi Alonso that, look, this is my turf. This is my turf, you know. So, wabba, relax and study and just observe. Relax and observe. All right, relax and observe. That is how it works out. Okay, relax and observe. Yeah. Or Xabi Alonso is going to tell Mikel Arteta that, you know what? I'm right here to take this title. I mean business. I mean real business. And I know that if Chelsea goes on to win, to beat Arsenal, there's going to be a lot of talk about Chelsea potentially winning the Premier League. Because even now, there are those who are floating that idea. Oh, Chelsea's looking like they might win the title. But if you look at Chelsea's performance at the start of the season, even last season when Enzo Maresca was in charge, the first half of the season, Chelsea did look like they were going to win the title. Yeah. Last season, Chelsea did look like they were going to win the title. You talk about November, December, they were about. They were in the thick of things until things just decided to decline. So Chelsea appeared to start pretty well, but it's a finishing that sometimes is problematic, you know, a bit problematic. Anyway, but it's going to be a really good game next weekend, so let's see how that works out. Okay. Well, I mentioned earlier there's a really nice game unfolding in Italy between Napoli and Como. As I speak now, Como is leading by 2-1 against Napoli. Fabregas is leading against Napoli. So that is a very good game. Very good game. And you might want to monitor that or watch it if you can. And I've just seen a message. Someone said, I should tell you the standings in the Premier League as at the moment. So Manchester City is top. Yeah, 2 games. They've won, of course, their 2 games. And as we speak, their goal difference, they've scored 6 goals. They've scored 6 goals as we speak. And yeah, it's looking really good for them. It's really, really looking good for them. And so they've scored 6. They've conceded 2. And so their goal difference is 4 as we speak. Hull City is also in there. Really interesting, isn't it? Yeah, Hull City is also in there. They've won their, 2 opening fixtures. Their return to the Premier League is looking really good for them. They're 2nd. Chelsea's 3rd. And Brentford is 4th. And Newcastle is 5th. That's after two games. Well, Arsenal, if they win tomorrow, then, of course, they will return to the top of the table. And we're going to see. Well, Manchester United, after the win today, they are 10th as we speak. So let's see how they'll finish at the end of the season. I do predict Man United to do well, actually. I'm expecting them to do well this season, at least top four, or potentially win the Premier League. I think they have what it takes to win the Premier League. But we know them. We know United. Sometimes they can flatter to deceive. So let's see. Maybe they'll make amends this year. Well, after two games, Tottenham Hotspur are without a win. They are without a win, and as we speak, they are languishing at the bottom of the table. They lost yesterday, and Roberto De Zerbi was just ranting about the mentality of the team and the fact that the players have still not got the right mentality. And if you look at it, they've signed quite a number of players. I mean, Mohamed Kudus returned yesterday for them after being out for a very long time. He returned yesterday, but it looks like it's going to take a lot for Spurs to find their mojo and avoid the kind of situation they found themselves at the end of last season. They only escaped relegation on the final day of the season, and they absolutely cannot afford to do that this time around. So Roberto De Zerbi is in a lot of fire at the moment. He needs to work something out. He needs to, at the very least, win a game. If he can't even win it, he should draw a game at least and give the fans some hope, because for Tottenham Hotspur, they are not forgiven at all. They can sack you with the blink of an eye. So Roberto De Zerbi has got some work to do at the moment. And in terms of his ability to turn things around, he absolutely can do that. I don't think there's any doubt about his ability, but he seems he just cannot understand why this team is struggling. And I think Spurs will not forgive him, because, Charlie, they've bought players for him. They've seriously bought players for him. All right, so you can't continue giving excuses. The second week, and things have got to change. All right, I want us to listen to him very briefly after the game yesterday, when he went on and on and on about the team's performance and what he believes needs to change. So here's Roberto De Zerbi after Spurs lost yesterday, the second so far this season.
1: Alta, and I'm sorry for the fans, for the environment, no, because after two defeat, maybe somebody can think it's the same history, the same of the last two seasons. I have no doubt it's not like this. I think I can't change my opinion for two defeat. I have a big confidence in the qualities of my players. At the end, when we become team, when we improve the connection between the players, when we improve the quality of the play, when we improve the defensive space and the distances between the attackers and defenders, midfielders, when we create a team, this group with me or with another coach, nothing changed, because they are two good players. I'm sorry for the club, because anyway they are building a great squad. But maybe now we are not ready yet, for many reasons. We are not ready yet. For many reasons, but today I think until the first goal we played better than Newcastle. Newcastle is a good team, good coach, good player, good everything, but we created more chance to score, we shoot more times, we had the control of the ball more than Newcastle. We suffered too much in 2-3 situations in the first half, because the distance between the attackers and defenders was too big, too space. And then after the goal we conceded, I think we lost the confidence. The reaction was not good enough, not the reaction I want to see on the pitch. And I said immediately after the end of the game, for the players, because when you are building something new, it's tough. There are problems. The difference is how you want to find the solution of these problems.
0: Yeah, so that's Roberto De Zerbi there. He does not want the fans to feel that this is a repeat of last season. He's hoping that things will improve. But the man who is on a very good run at the moment is Chelsea's head coach, Xabi Alonso. And he says, look, he just wants to win. He wants to win. And he's looking forward to next weekend's game against Arsenal. And Chelsea is looking good at the moment. And Arsenal, maybe they've got to be worried. Should they be worried? Well, listen to Chelsea's head coach.
2: We want the best for the team, yeah, and that's why we take decision against Luton today. And anything that happen, we need to be aware what's this last till Tuesday evening, what's gonna develop. We're not sure. We can prepare. We are preparing for all the scenarios, but I'm sure that whatever happens from Wednesday, we'll have a good enough squad to compete in all the Premier League games.
3: We'll finish with Simon.
4: How much is playing entertaining football important to you? But conversely, can you afford to play like that against Arsenal next week?
2: I want to win, whatever it takes to win. And each game can be different, so we need to prepare for the best. We need to train for the best and be prepared for whatever scenario we have. So it's not that this is going to be replicated against Arsenal. Against Arsenal, today it was a big challenge and it was a big test, and next Sunday it's going to be a big one, but we can continue progressing on the good things and correcting the other ones that we can do better.
3: Okay, thanks, guys.
0: Yeah, so that was Xabi Alonso there, and he says, well, they will be ready for Arsenal come next week Sunday. They will be ready for Arsenal. And for him, he's just going to keep doing what he's got to do to get the wins, because that's all he's focused on. He's focused on getting the win, getting the 3 points, and possibly leading Chelsea to a title at the end of the season. So, really good win there against Brighton. 4-3, it ended. And, yeah, good times for Chelsea. He always starts like this. And if they start picking some draws and some losses, and then you begin to see the heat turning on them, and the fans will begin to question if indeed he's the right person. But why you support the team when they're doing well, you need to keep the same momentum, you know, when things get hard and difficult. In Xabi Alonso, Chelsea have got a really good coach, a young coach who is hungry for success, especially because of what happened at Real Madrid. You know, he felt that Real Madrid did not back him enough. They did not give him time. They decided to throw him out of the window too early. And so he feels that, no, he's still got a point to prove, especially after the success he chalked up on Leverkusen. So the Real Madrid episode was a dent on him, and he's looking to come back from that. And what a way to do that than to lead Chelsea to a title at the end of the season. If it's the Premier League, I think it's going to be incredible. But even if he ends up with the Carabao Cup or the FA Cup, I think equally it will be a really good season for him and the Chelsea team. Anyway, well, he also spoke about Martinez, because that's an interesting situation, especially Chelsea fans. I'm not sure what you think about it, but Robert Sanchez, of course, we know last weekend committed some mistakes, although Chelsea ended up winning that game, 3-2. We saw the mistakes he committed. In fact, it was one of the first. We know Sanchez have been committing quite a number of mistakes, but at the same time, he's been helping us a lot. If you look at some of the saves Sanchez have made, I'm telling you, some of those saves would have ended at the back of the net if it was some other goalkeeper. And interestingly, in today's game against Chelsea, against Brighton, Chelsea, he was not even included. He was not included in the team at all. He was not on the bench, nothing. nothing. He was not on the bench. He was simply not available. So Emiliano Martinez comes in and he starts. He was unveiled yesterday and started today. So we're curious to know what is happening there. Are we likely to see Sanchez leave Chelsea? And if I'm Sanchez, I'm absolutely going to leave Chelsea because you cannot see yourself being a second choice goalkeeper. Chelsea, a team that you helped them win the Club World Cup, you were there and all of this while, and all of a sudden they say, oh, you know, you're going to become second to Martinez. I think Sanchez and his managers have got to work hard and get him a club. He's got to go somewhere and be starting games. Jorgensen, the Chelsea numbers, and his managers have got to work hard and get him a club.

out, everything works out. The point is that even if you invest in strikers, even when you invest in strikers, you invest in midfield. If you don't have a good goalkeeper, you suffer. Arsenal learned that. That's why they went to bring David Raya. We saw what they did to Ramsdale. They just had to let him go. And David Raya is, to a very large extent, one of the main pillars of Arsenal's Premier League victory last season. And he's continuing to do it. So, yeah, they need a need a goalkeeper. And this time they've turned to Emiliano Martinez. We'll see how things work out for Chelsea. And we hope that they handle the Sanchez situation very well, so it doesn't look too chaotic. Because I think sometime in the future, Sanchez should be able to return to Chelsea. And, you know, everybody to say, yeah, once upon a time you played for Chelsea and you did well, and you did well for Chelsea. Okay, well, guys, that's all we have for you today on Sports Arena. We'll be back sometime next week with Chelsea and Arsenal taking on the Emirates Stadium. It's going to be a big one. The news at 6 is coming your way very shortly now. And my name is Razak Musbah. It's a pleasure, real pleasure, bringing you Sports Arena today.

0: Hello, good evening and welcome to the news at 6 on Joy 99.7 FM in Accra. This bulletin is also live on Love 99.5 FM in Kumasi, affiliates across the country and around the world at myjoyonline.com. Coming up, 7 illegal miners die after mining pit collapsed at Asaman Tamfo in the Tiwa East District of the Eastern Region. Also coming up, Ghana state-owned enterprises bounce back into profitability after four straight years of losses. Details as the latest state ownership report by the State Interests and Governance Authority, SIGA, shows the companies collectively recorded a 19.8 billion net profit in 2025. And later, can Infantiman girls and Ibri girls break the 33-year wait for an all-female school to win the National Science and Maths Quiz title? We'll find out as they are the only all-girls schools left after the 1-8 stage.
1: Three questions for the true or false wrong. And at that point, I felt like, so are we just going to go home like this? I was like, God, this is what we told you about.

Well, and later in the bulletin, the love, toxicity, and musical brilliance behind Kojo Enchi's classic Imrika. We'll bring you what panelists on Showbiz A to Z Music Club have been saying. Let's settle for the details now. My name is Maxwell Agbagba. 7 illegal miners have died after a mining pit collapsed at Asaman Tamfo in the Itiwa East District of the Eastern Region. The incident occurred at about 11 p.m. on Saturday while the miners were reportedly working in the pit in search of gold. Two miners who were outside the pit at the time of the collapse rushed to the community to seek help. Residents then mobilized the search and rescue team and alerted the police and other emergency agencies. 5 of the deceased have reportedly been identified as residents of Monsianso, while the remaining 2 are believed to be members of the Asaman Tamfo community. Personnel from the Nyenem District Police Command, the Ghana National Ambulance Service, the National Disaster Management Organization, NADMO, and community volunteers were at the scene to support the rescue operation.

0: bringing you more on this. The Ghana state-owned companies have returned to profit after making losses for four consecutive years. A new report by the State Interests and Governance Authority, SIGA, shows that the companies made a combined net profit of 19.8 billion Ghana cedis in 2025. This is a major improvement from the 2.25 billion loss recorded in 2024. The companies also generated more revenue, with total income increasing by more than 28% to 176.43 billion Ghana cedis. But SIGA says the positive figures do not mean all state-owned companies are doing well. Five companies, including the Electricity Company of Ghana, recorded losses every year from 2021 to 2025. ECG alone accounts for 82.31 billion Ghana cedis of the sector's total liabilities. SIGA is therefore calling for stronger accountability and better management of state-owned companies to ensure the gains are sustained. The report covers 162 state entities across the country. President John Mahama has disclosed that government will soon introduce a net metering to allow companies generating electricity from solar plants to feed excess power into the national grid and receive payment for it. Speaking at the inauguration of the North Shore Apparel in Savelugu, he said government will work with parliament to pass a net metering bill that will establish the framework for businesses such as North Shore Apparel, which have invested in solar power generation to supply surplus electricity to the national grid.
1: Get parliament to pass a net metering bill, and that will allow companies like North Shore that have their solar plants to net meter with the electricity company or NETCO, so that if they are producing more than they need from their solar plants, it will be integrated into the national grid, and there will be a meter that can calculate how much they are owed. And so if they are owed, it means NETCO has to pay them. And if they consume more, then they will have to pay NETCO the difference between their power. They call it net metering. And so we're going to introduce net metering in the country soon.
0: You heard President John Mahama. Artificial Intelligence Coordinator at the Kwame Nkrumah University of Science and Technology, Professor Erica Powell-Asante, has urged teachers and educators to embrace AI and develop structured approaches to harness its benefits in teaching, learning, and research. He says rapid adoption of AI among students is outpacing the preparedness of educational institutions, leaving structured, supervised, and research-informed use as the only viable choice. Teacher education, he argues, must therefore respond deliberately to ensure technology supports rather than dictates pedagogy. Here is a report by Clinton Yeboah.
2: Professor Apewasante was speaking at the National Conference of Principals of Colleges of Education, held under the theme Transforming Research-Based Teacher Education in Ghana in the Era of Artificial Intelligence. He addressed the topic Transforming Research-Based Teacher Education in the Era of Artificial Intelligence, Opportunities, Challenges, and the Future of Teacher Preparation in Ghana. Professor Asante, who is also the coordinator of AI courses at KNUST, said institutions must move away from viewing AI adoption as a choice.
3: The teacher that we have already said that Ghana wants to produce, how can AI strengthen that teacher? So those in school, those we want to produce. And the distinction is really very, very important. Because if we introduce AI without reference to the national teacher standards and the national teacher education curriculum framework, I think that we risk allowing technology to drive pedagogy. AI adoption amongst our students is already ahead of our institutional preparedness. And I talk of institutional as the bigger picture. And therefore, our choice is not between AI or no AI. Our choice is between seeing an improvised, invisible AI use in a student, or we going for structured, supervised, and research-informed use of AI.
2: He envisaged a new relationship involving the teacher, the student, and AI, where the teacher moves beyond simply transmitting information to becoming a designer, evaluator, and mentor. He also called for policy directions.
3: Every institution needs an AI policy that it must align with. It must align with the national teacher standards and all the other things that we've talked about, the regulatory frameworks. The second is curriculum. We must map AI competences into the components or provisions of the curriculum. Don't simply just organize a one-day AI workshop and then check the box and say, well, I have also treated that, and it's in your report. But it should be an intentional capacity building venture. The third is infrastructure. Let's provide institutional accounts. Let's explore low bandwidth options that can support access. And most crucially, I'm glad principals are here. Let's think of inculcating AI uptake into our budgets.
2: For Joy News, my name is Clinton Yabwa.
0: Now, from the Ashanti region, let's go to the Bodo region, where over 4,000 pharmacy technicians are unemployed, as Pharmacy Technicians Association of Ghana is calling for more jobs, tighter drug controls. Now, speaking at the annual conference of the pharmacy technicians, the association's president, Michael Jampra, urged the Pharmacy Council to strengthen its supervision of institutions that train pharmacy technicians. Precious Semovol has more in this report.
4: The 17th annual general conference of the Pharmacy Technicians Association of Ghana has been held in Sumeria under the theme, The Role of Pharmacy Technicians in Advancing SDG 3, Good Health and Well-Being. President of the Association Pharmatech, Michael Jampra, stressed the need for health workers, government, and the general public to collaborate to achieve the Sustainable Development Goal and improve healthcare. He disclosed that a curriculum is being developed to establish a degree program in pharmacy techniques, an upgrade to HMD dispensing technology, with a need for stakeholders to support the initiative. He cautioned that while Ghana needs more pharmacy professionals, the quality of training must not be compromised.
5: In as much as we want more pharmacy professionals, the quality of the training should not be compromised. We will certainly direct the Pharmacy Council to enforce the law that prohibits non-pharmacy practitioners from dispensing Class A and B drugs in all pharmacies and hospital dispensaries. This will help to reduce abuse of antimicrobial medications.
4: Pharmatech Jampra also expressed concern over unemployed pharmacy technicians and appealed to government to increase their employment quota.
5: My executive and I are advised by the ministry to increase the quota. The association is still challenged with the growing number of unemployed graduates. As of now, we have over 4,000 who are not employed. Some have not been employed since 2020. We therefore call on the government to increase the allocation for all pharmacy technicians.
4: Thematic speaker, Pharmatech Eche Nkukpono, called for stronger measures to curb procurement corruption in the pharmaceutical sector.
6: The area of the procurement should be checked. And how do we check all this? There should be an open tender. Let's check the backgrounds of all these people. Let's compare prices against quality. And again, management issuing some policies that if you are caught, okay, taking money at unauthorized places, in the hospital sector, such an individual should be punished accordingly.
0: You heard Precious Somerville's report. Now, the National Commission for Civic Education, NCCE, has warned that irresponsible journalism and the unchecked spread of misinformation could threaten Ghana's democratic stability. Speaking at a press soiree in Accra, Commissioner of the NCCE, Kathleen Addy, said the media's growing influence, coupled with artificial intelligence, deepfakes, and the speed of digital communication, makes accuracy, fairness, and professional responsibility critical to protecting the country's democratic gains. Evelyn Ampa has more in the following report.
7: In an age where a single post can reach thousands before the truth has had time to catch up, the power of the media has never been greater. Commissioner of the NCCE, Kathleen Adi, is warning that irresponsible journalism and the unchecked spread of misinformation could threaten Ghana's democratic stability.
8: A free media that is not guided by accuracy and fairness, ethics, can damage the very democracy that makes its freedom possible. In fact, it can become an existential threat, not just to journalism, but this, its very existence of the state and the society. The speed of modern communications, as has been indicated, has intensified this challenge. News now travels in seconds. Seconds, even too long. A report may reach thousands of people before an editor has time to verify it.
7: She says the emergence of artificial intelligence and deepfake technology has made it increasingly difficult for the public to distinguish facts from fabricated content, putting greater responsibility on journalists to verify information before publishing.
8: Artificial intelligence has made it possible to produce convincing but entirely false images. That's one of the most terrifying things, isn't it? Because it could be your image or mine. And it could be so well done that people will first believe it before they think that, oh, maybe, if at all. We now cannot trust what we see and what we hear with our own eyes and ears. That's how far we've come.
7: Meanwhile, Ghana's democracy cannot be reduced to elections, with Speaker of Parliament Alban Bagbin demanding greater citizen participation in governance and stronger public accountability. Speaking on behalf of the Speaker, Member of Parliament for Dabuya Mankarigu, Mahama Shaibu, said citizens must take a keen interest in how laws are made, public resources are used, and decisions taken by public officials affect their lives.
9: Democracy thrives on citizens understand their rights and responsibilities, when they participate meaningfully in decisions that affect their lives, when public institutions remain accountable, when the media informs, and when citizens see themselves as active partners in national development.
7: For Joy News, Evelyn Ampa.
0: Let's talk about national science and maths quiz. Now, for 3 years, Ghana has waited for an all-girls school to lift the national science and maths quiz trophy. Wesley Girls High School came closest in 1999, followed by Infantiman Girls in 2013, but both fell short in the final. This year, Infantiman Girls and Ibri Girls are still in the race, with both through to the quarterfinals and eyeing a chance to make history. Michelle Latte has more in this report.
10: Team girls' schools entered the 2026 National Championship of the National Science and Maths Quiz. Now, only two remain in the hunt for the trophy. Ibri Girls SHS and one-time finalist Infantiman Girls SHS among the 27 schools through to the quarterfinals.
11: Sometimes there's so much pressure on you. I remember this contest we just had, like, there was so much pressure getting seeded and all that.
12: During our recent contest, during the true or false, we had all our three questions for the true or false wrong, and at that point I felt like, so are we just going to go home like this? I was like, God, this is not what we told you about. And I feel like he listened to our prayers and he didn't let us down.
10: Infantiman Girls had waited 10 years for this moment. Their last quarterfinal appearance came in 2016, but their biggest achievement remains their run to the grand finale in 2013. Now, they are back with a chance to write another chapter in that history.
13: I serve as the reference in volumetric analysis. I am prepared directly from a primary standard or standardized against one. I am a solution whose concentration is
12: standard solution.
13: Yes.
10: Ibri Girls began their campaign from the 1-8 stage as a seeded school.
14: And Ibri Girls Senior High School ended with 38 points. Congratulations to you, Ibri Girls Senior High School, for winning the contest. You've also qualified for the quarterfinal stage.
10: They survived, but this time they will not be walking into the next stage alone. Infantiman Girls have joined them.
15: I'm actually really happy that our sisters, Infantiman Girls, have been able to see that school. And for this year, it's not just the big girls, but another girls' school has been able to go high, and I know for a fact that for the girls' schools this year, we are going to try our best and show this, the world that we also have the ability to win the NSMQ.
10: Two girls' schools, two different journeys, one unfinished dream.
16: Let them know that they can do it, they can do it. We have enough faith and the courage, you can beat other boys' school.
10: For years, girls' schools have come close, but never quite touched the trophy. Wesley Girls High School reached the final in 1999, only to finish runner-ups to Infantipim School. 14 years later, Infantiman Girls went one step further in the quest, but finished second runner-up to St. Thomas Aquinas SHS in 2013. Now, 13 years after Infantiman's last appearance and 10 years after their last quarterfinal, the school is back. Every girls are back too, and this time, there are two girls' schools left standing.

0: popular song by Ghanaian music legend Kojo Angie. Well, Emeka was the focus of Showbiz A to Z's music lab, where the team took a closer look at the song and unpacked its meaning. Renowned music producer GMJ says, although the song may sound like a love song, it is actually a toxic love song. Listen to him.
1: This is about the song. It sounds like it's a love song, but it's really not a love song.
2: It's not?
1: Yes.
2: What
1: I noticed is that Kojo is a conversational performer or writer, basically. That's what I noticed. Like, listening to a lot of his stuff. Then, why I said is the song is a toxic love song. If you pay attention, you realize that when you are listening to the song, you're enjoying the song, but you are actually not understand. Do you realize until I said it before, all of you realize that, yeah, in your mind, it sounds like a love song.
2: But isn't it about love?
1: What type of
2: love? The person is telling you that if you don't treat me well, I will leave.
1: So that's toxic love.
2: Why is it toxic?
1: Hey.
2: I just want to be safe. I want to ensure that I'm safe in a relationship.
1: So this is not the usual, I love you, if you break my heart,
2: I get it. It's not the usual.
1: He's going to die this time. He's telling me that when you misbehave, I'm going.
2: He's
1: a nonchalant guy there.
2: Yeah.
1: Don't give you that space.
2: Yeah.
1: And then let me try to touch on something. There was a lot of beautiful call and response between the lady Nana
2: Yaya
1: and then Kojo Entry, which was very beautiful. Also, if you pay attention, you might end up loving Nana Yaya's vocal more, especially if you are that. But you realize that naturally, a female's tone compared to a male's tone, they are always going to be different. So, yeah, naturally, you find Nana Yaya pitching very high, but you tell it's the same key, he's just with him, but then he's just, sometimes a discount higher was having the conversation. If you listen very carefully, you just see that Nana Yaya comes to either repeat respond, what Kojo Entry or respond to what Kojo Entry said.
2: Yeah, in a feminine way.
0: Well, you heard music producer JMJ's analysis there. Audio engineer Kofi Boachi, and known in music industry as Beat Menace, also breaks down the song, highlighting its strengths and shortcomings.
1: There's something I noticed about the song. It sounds like it's a love song, but it's really not a love song.
2: It's not?
1: Yes.
2: What
1: I noticed,
3: I like the fact that he incorporated call and response in there, and there's a lot of engagement, you know, with both parties, either or. And he used repetition very cleverly, and there's a lot of he used a lot of metaphors and imagery as well, and it was very brilliantly done. He did a lot of sense-bound writing. He did a lot of dependent imagery, referencing Cole Jones. Among other things. The gender-mirrored verses made a lot of sense structurally, and a transition in the choruses, because although the choruses repeated, there were sections that were substituted every once in a while, which was very brilliant. So it didn't feel as static. So remember when we were talking about the production, I said certain things may have been very sparse on purpose to give way for some writing gymnastics to take place without creating clutter. I like the fact that a number of things were done lyrically.

And on that American note, we end the news at 6 here on Joel 99.7 FM with me, Maxwell Agbagba. I'll be back in a moment with Sunday edition. Tonight we'll be bringing you one of our hotline documentaries. I'll be back in a moment to tell you more about it.

0: Now it's time for Sunday Edition here on Joy 99.7 FM. Tonight on the show, like I mentioned, we'll be bringing you one of our hotline documentaries. Now, every month, thousands of girls and women face a reality that is rarely discussed. The inability to afford the basic products they need to manage their periods with dignity. For this, it means staying away from work, relying on improvised materials, or enduring pain and embarrassment in silence. Now, many have described this as menstrual poverty, which is a hidden form of deprivation that affects health, education, confidence, and opportunity. But in a country where the cost of some people cannot afford, you know, the cost of living, it puts pressure on the household income. Just how many girls are being forced to choose between a sanitary pad and a meal? And what happens to a girl whose period becomes a monthly barrier to her education and her dreams? My colleague Donabuachi Yadomdankwa has produced this documentary, Menstrual Poverty, The Hidden Barrier to Girls' Education. And this evening, we're bringing you that documentary. Right after that, we'll be bringing you our Clean Air podcast at exactly 6:45. Listen.
1: Many resort to rags, toilet rolls, and papers, especially in rural areas, which sometimes lead to exploitation. In response, government allocated 292.4 million Ghana cedis in the 2025 budget for free sanitary pads in primary and secondary schools.
2: I promise to reintroduce the distribution of free sanitary pads to female students in primary and secondary schools. The 2025 budget statement allocated 292,400,000 Ghana cedis for this commitment, and I launched this initiative on the 24th of April 2025. Procurement is ongoing for over 6 million sanitary pads, with each student receiving 3 packets per term at the basic level and 4 packets per semester at the secondary level. Distribution will be done through the Ghana Education Service structure to all 261 districts, ensuring that no beneficiary is left out.
1: Girls are still missing school during their periods. For many, the reasons are painfully simple. No pads, no privacy, no water, but overwhelming shame. In the Ashanti region, I met Amina, a head porter at the bustling Edum Central Business District. Her job is tedious, but she keeps moving. Each trip means a little more money for survival. She is a mother of three, one boy and two teenage girls who have started menstruating. Amina says she's unable to afford sanitary pads for herself and her two daughters because the price is too high for her.
3: If your menses can, sometimes you can cut the distance, the pine, and what what am I going to say? Like, you want to find one cedi or two cedi and buy something to eat, right? You won't get that money. So if you didn't get that money, and you are, but you can't find money to buy this thing,
4: sanitary pad.
3: So it's difficult for us.
4: So when you don't get the money to buy the sanitary pads, what do you do?
3: You can tear this thing, T-Road, or this thing. Or this thing, what am I going to
4: say? Papers?
3: A paper or this thing?
4: Rag.
3: So all that is infection for us.
1: Amina recalls a painful moment when menstruating while carrying a heavy load with no access to proper materials or a place to clean up.
5: If you come to work, there is no money to eat. And if you menstruate, you can't find money to buy pad. Sometimes, you carry the pan and you want to find one cedi or two cedis and buy something to eat, but you won't get that money. And if you don't find that money to buy food to eat, then you can't also find money to even purchase sanitary pads.
1: Her story mirrors that of many market women. In several instances, when caregivers cannot meet this basic need, girls are pushed into transactional sex, exchanging their bodies for money to buy sanitary pads. Menstrual poverty becomes a driver of sexual exploitation. Sister Olivia Omoh is a director at the Safe Child Advocacy in the Ashanti region. She tells me the horrifying situation of many young girls in the region who are unable to afford a sanitary pad during menstruation.
6: You know, sometimes very disheartening. You see girls come up to us and you ask them, why are you looking so miserable today? Why are you so dull? Why are you so sad? And after much trust, they are able to share with you that they're in menses, they don't have sanitary towels, and so they can't go around the markets to carry load as usual because they are afraid they will be soiled. And we even have cases of girls who have come dripping and crying too. Because when people see them and start embarrassing them, the next thing is for them to cry because they know they cannot afford to buy a sanitary towel to keep themselves well.
1: According to her, the condition is terrifying and surprising to encounter in today's Ghana.
6: It's just a pity that buying sanitary towel for some young girls in vulnerable situations, not just those on the street, but even some of our girls that we sponsor in schools, when they have to bring the issue of sanitary towel and you add it up to the costs of the prospectus that you have to get for them, you discover that over time it becomes burdensome. And the girls are sometimes ashamed to even talk about sanitary towel as a need when they are listing their numerous demands of the school.
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0: Cedence 2.5 is the most powerful.
1: The story of Amina does not end in the market. It follows us into the classrooms. Girls play and laugh, but glance nervously at their uniforms. Here at Kokobeng MA Basic School, fear hangs quietly. The fear of blood stain, the fear of ridicule, the fear of missing yet another lesson.
2: Working closely with my chef coordinator, sometimes we get into contact of with these girls, and sometimes the story they tell is very appalling, and sometimes you want to even to weep because the children find themselves in very difficult situation during their menstrual cycle. There was a situation whereby we discovered that they were even using some of their exercise books. Yes, at school, when they see that happens, then they will tear some part of their exercise books and then try to manage of it.
1: School records show that many girls in their menstrual cycle miss classes regularly and some drop out entirely. We met Abigail, a teenage girl in her final year of junior high school. She lives with her grandmother. There is love in that home, but no money to purchase a sanitary pad during menses. As she speaks, tears flow freely. Each tear carries missed lessons, missed exams, and missed dreams.
3: I stay with my grandmother, and we don't have money. Anytime my flow begins, I depend on my sister's pad. If she doesn't have some, I use her toilet roll.
1: Abigail tells how, as a user of rags, she manages to keep them clean.
3: I don't just have one rag, I have two. So when the other gets dirty, I wash and take the second one.
1: Another student, Susanna Cheibafo, is just 14. For Susanna, menstruation does not last 5 days. It lasts a month because fear keeps her away.
4: When my menstrual period happened, my mother don't have money, so my mother used to go to some place and collect toilet roll and give it to me. When she comes, I stop school. I don't come to school about 1 month's time or 2 weeks. Then I use the toilet roll.
5: Is it just the toilet roll that you use?
4: Sometimes when my mother did not get the toilet roll, I use rag. When I come to school, I miss the subject they have learned. I don't understand anything, and it has get me a lot of problems. So I need help to get sanitary pad. When I get it, I can come to school and learn and get all the understanding.
6: People perceive that if we are in the city, some of these shouldn't be encountered. But I can tell you with a number of experience I've had all over these years since I became a teacher that it has been a very great challenge in the school. Why? Because when it comes to the government school, majority are living with other people. It's few of them who are living with their parents. So those who have been brought from the village, the north, all over the country, to come and live with people to assist them in their household choices, that has been brought here. It's become a challenge because they don't get what they want. So some of them end up using newsprint to that extent. Some of them uses their exercise book.
1: Medical evidence shows that poor menstrual hygiene increases reproductive tract infections. Blood loss without proper nutrition exposes girls to anemia. But beyond health, something else is lost: confidence.

0: 17-year-old Priscilla runs towards the school toilet, clutching a paper. Inside, there is no water. The floor is wet. The smell is heavy. Yet, she must clean herself as the examination waits.
1: It's me, Ete Ewe, and Tumanko. It's Sebia, and Tumabi, I need.
2: Inside this toilet, I use neat racks, sometimes papers and toilet roll. But for the racks, I have to be changing it periodically. This is because I don't have any pad and I don't have money to buy some. My grandmother doesn't have money. The day I have pad, I come to school, but when I use racks, I stay home.
3: We have the challenge of wash facilities. This is a busy school made up of the kindergarten, the primary section, and the GHS. But there's only an old, dilapidated toilet facility. It's a very big challenge to the school. And even in terms of menstrual hygiene, it's difficult for even girls to even to come to school, because even those with pads, where to change? There are no changing rooms for them. So they would rather stay home and manage during their menstrual cycle. So wash facilities is a very big challenge of the school.
0: Now, what you see behind me is an uncompleted school block that has turned into a hideout for some of these girls who undergo their menstrual period. Up there are some young girls who whisper to me that one of their colleagues is menstruating, and for fear of stigmatization, this is where she has to go to change herself during the school period. Now, it is likely that for her, with her colleagues around her, she's using not a sanitary pad, but a rag, a toilet roll, or an exercise book.
4: Hello.
5: We just heard excerpts of the documentary Menstrual Poverty, produced by my colleague Nana Buachi Yadom Dankwa. You can check it out on our YouTube page you can watch that full documentary. It's on our YouTube page. Just search Menstrual Poverty, the Hidden Barrier to Girls' Education. Just check it out on our YouTube page. It's now time for us to bring you our Clean Air podcast on the show. And tonight, Michael Ashale takes us to Uganda, where air quality started with a simple idea: building low-cost air quality sensors for Africa. Now, nearly a decade later, the project has grown into one of the continent's leading air quality data platforms. Michael speaks with Professor Engineer Bainu Mugusha about where AirCo started, how far it has come, and what the future holds. So tonight we're going to Uganda, where a simple idea, AirCo, started building low-cost air quality sensors. And that's what Michael Ashale is putting the spotlight on this evening. Enjoy.
6: Christian Evidence.

Almost a decade ago, a group of researchers in Uganda began asking a simple question. What if Africa could build its own tools to measure the air Africans breathe? At the time, air quality monitors were expensive, hard to access, and largely designed and manufactured outside the continent. So they decided to build their own. What started as a small research project at Makerere University has grown into ECHO, an African air quality monitoring platform with sensors across cities on the continent, collecting data, building technology, and using artificial intelligence to understand and predict air pollution. But getting there was anything but easy. There were years of experimenting, finding parts, building prototypes, and eventually putting sensors on moving motorbikes to map pollution across cities. At the Africa Clean Air Forum in Pretoria, I sat down with the man who has been at the heart of this journey. This is Clean Air Report Ghana, your weekly deep dive into the air we breathe and the systems shaping it. I am your host, Michael Ashali. This week, we are going to Uganda to hear the story of ECHO. How did it begin? What did they discover? And after almost a decade, what does the future look like?

0: My guest is Professor Engineer Bainomo Gisha, a professor of computer science at Makerere University and project lead at ECHO. He has been part of the journey from those early experiments to building one of Africa's most recognized air quality monitoring platforms. Professor Engineer, welcome to Clean Air Report Ghana.
1: Yeah, thank you.
0: Professor Engineer, and yes, Engineer is his real name. Let's go all the way back. How did ECHO actually start? What was the problem you were trying to solve?
1: Yeah, how did ECHO start? Moving back 2014, 2015, thereabouts. With a team of students at the university. We were facing air pollution challenge, and we're people working in technology. We wanted to understand, what is this story about air pollution. We wanted to monitor. Equipment was very expensive. And then we said, let's create the equipment. So we started creating prototypes, refinements, until we're able to build a product that we have now.
0: And then came the idea of building your own air quality sensor. How long did it take to move from that idea on paper to a device that actually worked?
1: It's been a journey. It's iterative, small steps. Some prototypes worked, others did not work. So it took us from 2014-15 to around 2018-19 to really start scaling.
0: And I'm sure this was not cheap. You don't have to give us the exact figure, but how much of a challenge was funding in those early days?
1: Yeah, when we started, we didn't really have a specific funding. We just had to, use some personal financing, get some seed funding to build, a very small first prototype that we can deploy. Because we didn't have enough money, we couldn't install many, so we just got one and put it on a motorbike and asked the motorbike to move around doing their business, so we were able to do monitoring across the city with just a couple of devices. But then after that, then we were able to get some seed funding in a magnitude of like $5,000 to start with, $2,000, $5,000. Up to the time when we're able to, get a few hundreds of thousands of dollars and millions of dollars at some moment, yeah.
0: Do you remember the moment you finally had a working sensor in your hands? Like that moment when you say, we've actually done it?
1: Yeah, I remember the moment. I think that time when we had a functional device, we were really excited to go to the city, at the Kampala City Authority. To interest them in installing it, and surprisingly, we left that meeting with approval to actually install a device at the headquarters of the city. In as much as it was still first working prototype, but the city was, equally excited that we were able to, have a breakthrough on this.
0: And then you started getting actual data. Was seeing that first data coming in a different kind of moment?
1: Yeah, so as building the device, of course, you needed to have visibility on the data. So we had to build some, simple pipeline. But at that time, the data was really mostly consumable to us, the technical team, less on the city. So for a long time, we just building devices that can put data somewhere, and then we can download it and analyze it. But then later, we had now invest in actually building digital platforms that are more user-friendly to the system.
0: One of the things that really stands out in the ECHO story is putting those sensors on motorbikes. Why a motorbike, though, Professor? What were you trying to see? Was that also the first time you were able to get a much clearer picture of the pollution across Kampala and, by extension, Uganda?
1: Yeah, so one thing that, surprised us, of course, with the motorbike was, the scale at which we could actually monitor. We had underestimated, the coverage we could achieve with the motorbikes. But within, a day, we were surprised that we could fairly, get a snapshot on the state of air quality across the city, different roads. And what was interesting was that, you know, the data was fairly in sync or matching with what you would think. Like, you could see that when the motorbikes are on the busy junctions, you could see spikes. When they're a bit off-road, you could see a bit of a drop. And it was surprising how accurate the GPS in this census was, because no single data point would like fall off the road. Like all the data points would be mapped until they'll actually appear on the roads, which would kind of, you know, give us the confidence that this technology is working as expected.
0: You were building something that depended on technology and parts that were not necessarily easy to find in Africa. How difficult was it to source the components and knowledge you needed to build these sensors yourselves?
1: This was a difficult and an iterative process, as I was saying. Some obvious things that you don't think about, like even things like if you put a sensor on a motorbike, how does it get powered? So, you know, it's a technical challenge you have to deal with. And then when you actually see the behavior of the motorbikes is that they take very short trips. So they will take a passenger and they will stop. So there's a technical challenge there on trying to see that the device can actually be charged during that short time. But even that, there are many other concerns, like when you put a sensor on the device, passengers might ask, some riders might be concerned. So even simple things like the color of the device actually has an impact on whether the riders will accept to move with the device or not. In terms of the difficulty, I think we are set up to, first of all, like harness the resources and the context we have. Like what we have, if you look at Kampala, we have many motorbikes, so it's a resource we have. So we decided to harness the resource to actually solve the problem. But on the other hand, as we moved along, there are many other challenges that we are encountering. You see, like if you import a sensor, you find maybe it assumes you have a Wi-Fi, but now we need to transmit data, we don't have Wi-Fi. Or we need to transmit data in some place where even the cellular network is not stable. So how do you actually build that? You need to install a sensor in a place where there's no power. So we had to kind of really, walk along the journey of understanding kind of a unique context we work in. And then alongside that, building the appropriate technology that works in those contexts. So that's the kind of difficulty that we are navigating.
0: I'm sure the question on the mind of many people is how to tell the air quality in their city. How can they access ECHO's data?
1: Yeah, so at ECHO, we believe in open data and accessible data. So depending on who you are, we provide different platforms. If you are a citizen, person, you want to track the quality of air you breathe in, what actions you can do to improve the air quality or reduce exposure, you can download our ECHO app from different stores, App Store, Google Play Store. If you are a government, city agency, we have the ECHO analytics platforms, and this give you a bit of a citywide insights. Like you can actually see across the city what is the trend of air quality, how are they comparing, if you are implementing some interventions, are they working, are they not working. If you are a developer or more technology-wide, maybe you want to build products on your own, you could be building a health app, you could be building a hotel solution, you could be building a tourism solution, you want to integrate air quality data, we have an API that enables you to actually, integrate this data in your system and present it to users in a way that is more actionable for you. So these are all ways on how you can leverage, air quality data to also, help contribute to clean air solutions.
0: Before I let you go, I have this question that I've been itching to ask. You have been on this journey from the very beginning. When you look back at where ECHO started and where it is today, what are you most proud of?
1: It's the level of action we have seen in different ways. I think one is the policy, of course. You cannot tackle air pollution if there's no policy. We have seen, for instance, in Uganda, the national
2: Environmental Management Authority coming up with a regulation on air quality. We're seeing Nairobi City County coming up with a regulation. We see cities also coming up with very specific regulations, and also some countries also looking at reviewing some of the existing regulations to improve air quality. And then, of course, you know, the movements like the Clean Air Forum, the network, and also the level of awareness. I think now also when you read stories, be it from journalism or other news outlets out there, I think you also see that the way, you know, air quality is being reported is quite different how it was before. I think before, what used to make a story is this is the most polluted city in Africa. But I think now we start seeing stories that actually are talking about what cities are doing. And I think this is the kind of narrative we need. We know that we need to track the air quality data in terms of the magnitude of the challenge, but we also need to be able to spotlight and highlight what cities are doing to actually tackle the challenge. This is the only way we can be able to address the challenge, not only highlighting it as an insolvable problem.
0: Professor Engineer Bino Mugisha, thank you very much for joining us.
2: Thank you.

0: We need the data, we need the technology, and we need African institutions capable of turning that data into action. ECHO is one example of what that can look like. But the bigger question is whether governments, cities, researchers, and communities will use the information now becoming available to make the air cleaner. Because measuring air pollution is only the beginning. The real goal is to change the air people breathe. Many thanks to Professor Engineer Bino Mugisha for joining us. This has been Clean Air Report Ghana on Joy 99.7 FM. I am Michael Ashale, and as always, remember, every breath counts.
1: 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But remember, as you step into a new week, remember this: you may not be able to control everything that happens around you, but you can choose how you respond to it. Now, if this past week was difficult, take the lessons and leave the weight behind. If it was a good one, be grateful and keep moving forward. Monday gives us another opportunity to begin again. So go into the week with courage in your heart, clarity in your mind, and kindness in your dealings with others. Take care of yourself, look out for someone else, and never underestimate what one good decision can change. From all of us here at Joy FM, thanks for spending part of your Sunday with us. Have a peaceful Sunday evening and a productive, purposeful week ahead. My name is Maxwell Agbogba. Good evening and stay with Joy FM. Up next is Springboard. Bye-bye.

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0: on YouTube. So today is the final broadcast in our series of conversations around Springboard at 18. We spent our time this month of August highlighting two different things. First, our principal broadcast was what young people are saying, and we've sandwiched them with two conversations around emerging trends. The first of them was with Stephen Nasebwidi, where we spent time looking at how technology is helping people do things differently, faster, easier, more efficiently, and trends worth observing in that space. Today we broaden the conversation around work, career, entrepreneurship, and ask a simple question: what are the emerging trends that were not there before but which are worth highlighting? Who stands to benefit from this? The employer who's wondering why a certain generation of people act differently from what you were used to when you started your career. The parent who's asking, are my children wayward? Are they lost? Do they know what they are doing? That young person that's looking for validation for their perspectives and wondering whether they are alone or there are several others thinking like them. And probably all of us who are trying to navigate ourselves through a world that is markedly different from what it was 10 years ago. And I hope that this conversation will bring you some strength, some direction, some perspective, and maybe some assurance as you reflect on what is going on today in the world of work. My guest for today is arguably one of the most frequent panelists on Springboard, a virtual university. In his regular seat, he is the director of People Capability at one of the leading international financial institutions in this country. But he also is a performance coach and an executive coach. Let me throw in a marriage counselor as well, and very importantly, a friend and a brother to me and to comfort as we navigate the journey of life. My friend Chris Diaba. Chris, good to see you.
1: Great to be here. Thank you very much for having me.
0: We're still continuing our 18 years of connecting with people on a daily basis. And one of the things that humbles you very much is that constant meeting someone who says, my life has changed. And the fact that they would actually tell you when they heard you, which broadcast, which roadshow event, and what they've done with it, and they feel they owe it to you to let you know. It's a very special feeling. Where do you sit on that whole idea of people recollecting how far an intervention has brought them?
1: It really is, like you said, very humbling, and it gives you also that sense of fulfillment that you are impacting people for good. I'm sure you would have seen this saying that says that if you want to plant for a year, plant grain. If you want to plant for 10 years, plant something that's like timber. But if you want to plant for life, plant seeds in people, because that one has that multiplier that outlives even you. And it's something that, very much like you said, you meet people and you're wondering, was it as big as that when in your mind you thought it's just something small?
0: And let me just dovetail that into our conversation that we're going to have about the world of work. And I'm going to give you a story about the virtual university just to bring the point home about how people engage differently from what has been the practice. So one day we're doing a session at Joy FM, in the studios of Joy FM, on 15 steps in writing a business plan. And it was from, at the time, we had written the book, Building Your Dream Business. I believe it was 2008 then. And, or probably just after that, maybe 2009 thereabouts. Mm. And we had written the book and it was doing very well. And we wanted to do a show on this to help people get how to write a business plan. And so we're giving them numbering, first thing, second thing. And by some stroke of events, it was not planned. We got to number 12. And the next time we said number 14. And then apparently people were writing. Mm. So the phone lines of Joy FM just jammed. And anyone that called the front desk said, number 13. He said, what is text? He said, number 13. The guy didn't know what was going on. So somebody slowed down and said, the person on air is reading and he has jumped number 13. So I was there and the front desk guy came and he was scratching the window. He said, 13, 13. So, you know, two things happened. I had worked in the hotel before in Golden Tulip in those days. And I knew how people were very paranoid about number 13.
2: Mm.
0: And hotels actually jump from 12 to 14.
2: 14.
0: So for some people, they thought I had actually jumped. You know, in hotels from room 12, you go to room 14.
2: Yeah.
0: In many hotels.
2: Mm.
0: And from the 12th floor, you go to the 14th floor. Some guests won't stay in 13, so they just avoid it. So I'm sure people actually believe that it was the unlock number and I jumped it. And I said, me, no idea at all. But what it did was, importantly, it made me have a sense of responsibility. That listen, you may see it as a broadcast, but people are taking it serious, and they actually want to write notes and hold you accountable.
2: Yeah,
0: and that for me was one of the things that reminded me of where people learn from, and this is more than just a point of interaction.
2: Yeah, and if you don't mind, just to speak to that, I find it very interesting, and you will be surprised that there are a lot of people who find a lot of learning through Springboard Virtual University, for example, and they would find that value even deeper than the value they'll find in the classroom. And that's pretty much how learning in the current and what we will call even the future world looks like. So small bite-sized kind of learnings that help people get to some piece of information quicker.
0: Professor P.K. Richardson mentioned sitting on a plane with someone very accomplished who said to him, 90% of what I've used to rise in my career was learned from the Virtual University. When he landed that day in Ghana, he called me and said, Albert, this is getting out of hand. But it was also very scary for me also because it meant that if you didn't get it right, it also had implications.
2: Yeah.
0: Right, so Chris, today we are talking about emerging trends. I have quite a number of them on my radar, and we could go on and on about them. I mean, some of them that come to mind very easily will be AI and automation.
2: Mm-hmm.
0: And that whole conversation about AI, is it an enabler? Is it a lazy person? I think we probably have now gone past it.
2: Yeah, but hopefully.
0: Hopefully. So I think it's more around the ethical use of it and the boundaries of it and even the effectiveness of its use in our work. There's flexible and remote work. There's employee retention. There's continuous learning, upskilling. There's work-life balance. There's different themes I imagine that we would like to explore.
2: Mm-hmm.
0: But from where you sit, what you do professionally, and also what you do in coaching and everything, are we markedly different from the world 10, 20 years ago, or is just a variance, a variation based on just new technologies and more efficient ways of doing things?
2: A little bit of no, a big part of yes. Are we markedly different? Not too different. That's where the little bit is. And it's no because people still are hungry to learn. People will still search for knowledge. Now, that's remarkable because there's increased information. So in the midst of the increased information, still people want to learn, but a massive yes, because the difference is how do they learn? If you take, for example, the role that any learning and development or a training department in any corporate organization should be doing today, it's supposed to be markedly different from what used to be 10, 20 years ago. And it's very important for my colleagues who are in that space to become more aware of what their role has to be in the new world.
0: And what should the role be?
2: Their role is to recognize that they no longer are the ones who are the conduit to people's learning. They are now more of facilitating learning experience.
0: What's the difference?
2: The difference is that in the past, people are almost going to depend on you if they are, for example, in the sales department to give sales training. But today,
1: people are no longer depending on the learning and development department or the training department to provide sales training. They'll get sales training online. They'll get sales training in different areas. And so what you want to do is to create an environment and create an experience where they are able to learn better and faster.
0: Will there be a research, I don't know if you have it, but will there be a research that shows percentages? It would be nice to get access to data that shows what percentage of people's learning came from the formal institution previously and what percentage now comes from the formal training as organized by the organization. But as it were, it then means that if a person is targeting a job and went for a conversation and is asking, what will the training department do for me? The person is...
1: They are a little far behind. Oh, that's wow. To put it mildly.
0: Okay.
1: Now, to your earlier question, is there any research? There's good old, what we call 70-20-10. And I'm pretty impressed, and that's a nice synonym for surprised, that there are a lot more people who would place greater emphasis on learning in the formal environment. Really, that's just 10% of how people learn over time. So that's the 10 in the 70-20-10. The 20 has to do with people learning through engaging with other buddies, mentors, etc. The 70% is predominantly what people learn on the job. There are very few people today. And if you remember 10, 20 years, if like 20, 30 years ago, people went for classes on how to learn Microsoft Word, Excel, etc. And you'd remember how people those times had pride in holding the certificate to say, I went for computer training. What's the computer? I learned how to use the computer. Nobody goes for that training today. And so a lot more people will learn how to engage with a software by engaging with the software.
0: Self-driven. Let me read you something I picked up from one of the studies about top 10 emerging trends, first globally, then African, and then Ghana.
1: Yeah.
0: And one of them says there's a focus on skills first, and then boot camps over degrees. So you will find that employers caring less about what certificate you can produce and much more about your portfolio and proof that you have used the knowledge to do something.
1: Yeah.
0: So that person who says, I've used AI to build this, that, and that, will be looked upon more favorably than the person who comes saying, I'm holding a certificate. Believe me, I went to this AI course. And then what? And it lists some of the hot skills just for reference purposes. So software development, product design, digital marketing, cybersecurity, data analytics, skilled trades. And it's saying that people who are acquiring skills in these areas are rising in terms of their demand for obvious reasons. It even lists academic institutions, companies, financial institutions, fintechs, and our good old MTN as drivers of these developments.
1: Yeah.
0: What do you think, Chris?
1: Not surprising at all. If you look at the list you gave, have a hard look at them and see if there's anything in there that is not technology-driven or technology-mediated. That's the first thing. So that tells you how deep technology has become embedded in those areas.
0: But help me to understand, where did this come from? Why is technology such a central part of every conversation? And of course, the follow-up question would be, for those who are paranoid about technology and see it as something that is another pillar and not as an enabler of everything that we do, what is likely to happen to them? So first of all, how big is technology now as a centerpiece?
1: Huge. And I'll give you a quick example around this. Somewhere in 2019, the organization I was working with had, by that point, we had developed something around remote working. And we're looking at trying it. Mind you, this is 2019, trying it out because we're considering having people work remotely. There were a number of managers who said, no, this can't be. It's not possible. One manager actually said, no, there's no way my team can do this kind of work. It just can't happen.
3: Why?
1: And we had one person who said, over my dead body.
3: Really?
1: And then, as life will have it, COVID hit. It would be great to check if my friend died. He or she
3: had to adapt.
1: Well, he had to work from home. So at that point, how do they work? And this just to talk about how technology became part of the whole conversation. There were people or there were organizations that struggled because their plan around incorporating technology into the work had not come to their mind. One, if you like, group of organizations, or if you could call them that, who came across as very responsive as a result of COVID happening are faith-based organizations. The response was so quick. In fact, quicker than a lot of other, if you like, profit organizations. The response was so rapid, and it was almost like a pivot online. With that, I answer your second question, if you like to think about why and how technology is more of a enabler rather than a pillar on itself. It's very much to say that technology gives us the opportunity to be able to do more than we physically can do. If you remember, I think about 2 weeks ago when we had the session with the young people, one of my colleague panelists, Charles, talked about technology being the opportunity to scale. A lot of organizations today are stuck at that point because the whole business runs around him or her.
3: The person.
1: What technology offers you is you as the person replicated in different ways.
0: One of the biggest trends, the number one actually, on this list I'm looking at is remote work for global companies.
1: This
0: is far closer to home than anything I can talk about. And it's called, it's literally called a digital export. What this is saying is that one of the number one trends you will see is Ghanaian talent being hired by US, UK, EU companies for customer support, software, design, finance. And the person is actually in their home in Kokomlemle, East Legon, anywhere, and is working comfortably.
1: Yeah. Yeah.
0: And delivering value. It's not just like some superficial thing, delivering value. And funny enough, it's saying, why is it working now? Better internet, fintech for USD payments, and companies looking for English speaking talent. And again, it lists companies that are leading this effort. But it's now increasingly common to find somebody who says, oh, I work for this organization, and he or she has not even seen their boss physically in person. Maybe they just went for some 1 week orientation, be in a different country. But apart from that, they are here. And sometimes they don't even go virtual, and they are hired. That's crazy.
1: It's very. I'll give you 3 examples of that.
0: Yes.
1: Over time. And I'll start with the first one. In 2004, I was privileged to work for an organization. I can give you the name. It was called Supra Telecom. It was a call center in Accra, serving customers in Florida. Now, those times, I realized that it was difficult for me and my colleagues to explain to people. They ask you, where do you work? I work for Supra Telecom. I said, no, we don't have that kind of telecom in Ghana. And so, no, we serve U.S. customers. How do you do that? So there was a lot of questions around that. You know, after a while, trying to explain, you just give up. because you're not too sure if they understand. So here we were serving U.S. customers from a call center, supporting them with their telephone connectivity, checking their bills, etc. And here was I had not been to the U.S. before, and I was supposed to be engaging with customers in the U.S. So this is 2004. Fast forward, one big sister of mine, I don't have her permission to give the details of name, etc., but she has some lovely sons, and one of them works for a U.S. company, and he's sitting somewhere in the west of Accra and doing his work beautifully. When America is awake, he's awake. When America goes to sleep, he goes to sleep. And he's sitting here in Accra. Third one, I had a mentee who was doing these jobs, online jobs, outside. She never need to go out. She was just sitting here, applied for the jobs, and was working from here. They pay her, and she keeps going. Now, these three examples are real examples of people who are working, and yet the jobs they're doing are not in Ghana.
0: You know, in the second part of the show, we'll be talking about what ought we to do, mm-hmm. men and brethren, in the light of what you are saying. But let me tie this to another development that is worth considering, that sits probably in the same space, and that is flexible work near home hubs with backup power. So all of a sudden, places like the Hive, places like, you can walk into a place, Impact Hub, Accra, iSpace, Base Camp, and there are flexible workspaces designed ready with power.
1: Yeah.
0: And people work from there.
1: Yeah.
0: Our desk, they pay and work from there. Mm. And very often, it's they select one near home. So they cut out the commute time.
1: Yeah.
0: They need 1.5 hours in, 1.5 hours out. It's surely enabled by two things. Change in culture that says the person can work, I don't need to see them.
1: Mm-hmm.
0: And then two, the fact that technology can power that work effort efficiently.
1: Yeah.
0: What do you say to that?
1: Yeah. And there's going to be more of that. That's one thing. There'll be more of that because it's win-win. People who are looking out for such jobs know that they can get that. There's a good market for it. It may come at slightly lower cost for them. It's also less expensive because they don't need to, for example, have an office space where these people come. Now, these people are people who are not even in my country. Getting the pay, if the resource is so good and you want them, you need to get work permit, you need to work through visa and all that. If they can sit here and do those jobs, you'll save yourself a good amount of your cost. That's for the employer. The employee also, and with all respect to my friends in that area, they refuse to join the Unemployed Graduates Association. They focus on finding jobs outside of what is the geographical limitation. And so they are well paid. And for all you know, whilst you're sitting here and maybe complaining that the value of the city is affecting your salary, they are taking it easy.
0: Easy.
1: Because, well, whatever happens, they are USD or the euro is serving them good. So that also becomes a win for them. All they need to do, they don't have to engage with the traffic every morning. Some people leave home at 5 a.m. or even 4 a.m. and have to get to the office. And by the time they get to the office, they are tired from being traffic. So they save all that.
0: Chris, do you know that, interestingly, your answer focused largely on, unlike the part where I talked about export, digital export, where we are talking about people working for companies abroad and so on, this work near home thing is even being used by people who work locally.
1: Yeah.
0: So there are companies that have bought smaller office space that they require. And the whole cost of... So listen, look at it from the perspective of the employer. You are employing, let's say, 30 people. You do an office that can take 8 people.
1: Yeah. Yes.
0: And then a conference room that once in a while, when you bring everybody in, yeah, they can sit. Otherwise, even the office, they've rented it in a facility that has a shared conference room, so they don't have to have that conference room. So they have only 8 people in the office at any point in time, and they rotate. So they have people who go to office only once a week. And the rest, they find a hub near home. Some of them, a hub that is paid for by the organization, stay there and work. And they find it far cheaper, far, far, far cheaper, the cost of utilities, the cost of office rental space, the cost of transport, commute time lost. It's a different world, Chris. It's not like a marginal change.
1: Massive.
0: It's
1: massive.
0: A revolutionary change.
1: Yes, yes. And it's, you've got to understand that it's, much as COVID was not a nice thing, COVID has accelerated this change. You know, so I'm an example of that. I work 2 days from the office, 3 days from home. Now, this is what then happens. My role involves not just working with Ghana. There are times when at 5 a.m. I'm connecting with my colleagues, for example, in Kenya, and I'm sitting in Accra. I don't need to go to the office. I can do that from home. I can do that from a place like the hub. When I head off the hive, for example, I went there to ask them, okay, what would it involve and all that. And all I needed to do was present myself and my laptop.
0: Easy.
1: And just plug in. And I'm working.
0: You know what? When I come back from this break, we're going to be asking what opportunities does that create for employers? What opportunity it creates for the individuals? What opportunities it creates for government, families? And then what skills, what reorientation do we need to survive in this or to thrive in this kind of setup? Because you can be in this kind of setup and still be thinking old school.
1: Yeah.
0: And even pushing back against suggestions that would make you more relevant in this kind of space. You can be so caught up that you fight suggestions that could save you money and increase your efficiency because you just can't relate. I mean, somebody said to me, process review, cut down on cycle time, cut down on bureaucracy. No. Systems, I mean, these are controls. We used to call them controls. He said bureaucracy is controls. There must be, all the controls must be there. He just could not relate to the fact that there can be a more efficient way that you will not lose sight of the controls, but they are reduced. He fought it, but it still came to pass. Very often what you are fighting is literally almost already here. Like you mentioned about COVID. 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Today's conversation is about emerging trends in the world of work and how we ought to respond to these trends to make us more efficient, more successful, more fulfilled, and more profitable as individuals, as companies, as organizations and institutions. So this is my conversation with my brother Chris Diaba. Springboard is brought to you by the Springboard Issue Foundation, and it's in partnership with the enterprise group MTN Ghana and the Ghana Growth Program, which itself is a collaboration between MasterCard Foundation and Springboard. 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When we come back, knowing what we know now, along with other trends that are emerging, what must we do? What must we not do? When must we do it? How must we do it? 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But the time is now. Please don't go away.
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9: It's DJE on Enterprise Blue FM. Guys, after the heavy rains this week, we are looking for the calmest person in Ghana. Who's the most chill person you know right now? Let's go.
10: DJ, here's the manzo. Look, the flood entered her house and completely submerged her car. Next time I see her on her WhatsApp status, she's smiling and sipping tea on her balcony. 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DJE, it's true. Francis' home and car are destroyed. But this girl is not stressing at all. 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Hey, Mansa, how?
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0: Welcome back to Springboard, your virtual university, and to this conversation about the changing world of work and how we should respond to these emerging trends. My guest for today, Chris Diaba, a regular here at your virtual university, and Chris is a director of people capability with the financial institution, International Financial Institution, and he supports us voluntarily. Anytime we say, Chris, come let's throw light on something for the benefit of our listeners and viewers, Chris is always there, and even behind the scenes, a very critical resource to help guide how these conversations could benefit humanity and make the world a better place. So he's a very big man here in your virtual university. Chris, thanks for always making time when we need you for these conversations.
1: It's always a privilege to be part of this.
0: Yeah. So far, we've been looking at things like a remote work for global companies, what we call digital exports. We've looked at flexible work near home hubs. We've looked at skills first and how companies are looking much more about at skills and portfolios than just degrees. And these are all to help us appreciate the fact that things are not the same as they used to be. Mm-hmm. And I think that some of the perspectives you brought and examples bring home the fact that it's not an isolated case. It's quite widespread. Yeah. I'd like us to touch a bit more on a few more of these trends, and then we'll settle down to what does it mean for us as employees, as employers, as organizations, as government, mm-hmm. as individuals.
1: Yeah.
0: So let me drop two more interesting developments. And one of them is the rapid formalization of the informal sector.
1: Yeah.
0: Today you find a number of people who have even gone to the university mm-hmm. who are working in sectors that should typically have been called the informal sector, but which by virtue of fintechs, of quality demand, are now being done in a more formalized way and are able to do business, have Instagram pages that show what they do, mm-hmm. and from a very small place are able to connect with the whole world and do their business. That's one big development I would like us to comment on.
1: Yeah. And obviously, technology, AI, as an enabler, is creating such opportunities and therefore such jobs. And here's where it gets interesting. And I'll use an example that may seem a little remote, but I'll connect it in a moment. I remember my wife and I were going to buy kinky. And there was a gentleman who was selling the kinky. And the way he was selling it, I told my wife, this guy is educated. And he said, how do you know? I said, you watch. Watch how he serves. Watch how he dishes the pepper and the... Watch how he engages with us. So I asked him, tell me about your educational background. He had finished SS, and that day he felt his mother was tired. She was coming to help the mother, because before he went to SS, he was supporting the mother to do this. And this is the example. And to relate it to the informal sector becoming formalized, it's purely, like you said, people who are first degrees, tertiary education holders, who have taken what people consider to be no jobs or informal jobs, or even, if you like, menial jobs, and have applied their level of knowledge to the job and taken it to a new level. So what people, for example, will call kaya in the past, somebody has taken that concept and said, you know what, we can use technology, apply it to this whole thing called kaya. Because kaya really is taking what somebody has purchased or somebody's need and delivering to them.
6: Convenient shopping.
1: Yes. So that convenient shopping with AI and technology applied to it, they've put their Instagram page up. A busy person is sitting in their office at the bank or in one of these air-conditioned rooms, sees that Instagram, knows that I can't go to Agbogbloshi to get these things. So calls this company, because that's what they are, if you like. And they take your shopping list, purchase it for you, deliver it, and you are sitting in the office. You don't go anywhere. So that informal piece of work has now been formalized. The implications and the benefits to this are numerous. And like you said, we'll talk about that later. But that's one example. Another example, somebody takes the cleaning job, and what they do is that they create employment for a lot of people who need to do cleaning. Aggregate all these people together and say to you that, for example, we will show up in your house once a month and deliver a clean house for you. You, as a busy executive, therefore don't need to struggle with that. And it's a need for you. They've taken that need off you. You are relieved, you're providing employment, and this young man or young woman is an employer.
6: And they cut down costs because they use the same equipment to deliver the deep cleaning for everyone, after which they put one person to maintain in your facility. And you don't have to deal the transaction cost. You have to deal with just the owners of the business,
1: yes.
6: And you are cool.
1: Yes.
6: Same thing for house helps.
1: There you go.
6: Very informal, but now some of them are paying snit.
1: Yeah.
6: Some of them are. So when we say they've been formalized, what we are saying is that now there's structure to the business. Mm-hmm. They are doing, some of them are doing insurance. Mm-hmm. Some of them are doing snit.
1: Snit.
6: Some of them are doing stuff that previously
1: yeah.
6: you wouldn't even associate
1: yeah.
6: with them. So this is widening the opportunity net, isn't it?
1: Massively.
6: Let's throw in two more.
1: Mm-hmm.
6: Another development worth mentioning is how people are consuming AI in our part of the world. And it's just an observation, whatever it means is just up to us to decipher, that desktop AI tools tend to be more expensive. Mm-hmm. But considering the mobile penetration in our part of the world, many are using AI copilots on WhatsApp and mobile.
1: Yeah.
6: So the AI fluency is mainly about how to use AI on your phone
1: mm-hmm.
6: to write proposals, summarize meetings,
1: mm-hmm.
6: and do research with very limited data. And
1: yeah.
6: that's a huge trend.
1: It really is a huge trend, because what then you would find happening is that AI then is making it faster to produce what in the past took a lot more time. So there's a cut down on time. Number two, AI also serves as an aggregator. Remember, AI is dealing with big data. So you're able to get loads of information out of the data that AI can generate. The key thing is this. When that information is presented to you, it makes it easy for you to be able to identify the trends and the themes that AI is pulling at you. Mind you, like you said, we're not talking so much about the pros and the cons of how people use it, as much as the fact that people use it. And what in the past was accessible to people, a few people who had a lot of money. What has happened is that AI has mainstreamed these resources in a way that is so easy to get. Most people who have a mobile phone would possibly have a WhatsApp.
6: Yeah.
1: And there's an AI piece in there. And so they leverage on that. And like you said, they don't go into a desktop bit.
6: So it makes it more accessible.
1: Very accessible.
6: And the opportunity to become a leveler is far higher. Mm-hmm. When we see AI will ultimately be a leveler, or technology can be a leveler between the person here and the person in the US, mm-hmm. this access is probably the closest that we can come to that.
1: Yes.
6: Green jobs and climate adaptation jobs.
1: Yeah.
6: I mean, there's no big conference I've gone to in recent times that hasn't threw up a new focus on green jobs, climate change, and its implications for work. Mm. Why do you sit on that?
1: Remember that the whole conversation about green is constantly increasing. Take, for example, the increase awareness around sustainability.
6: Correct.
1: You can't wish that away. It's an existential situation and a conversation that must be had. So that's number one. Pay attention, for example, again, to the number of vehicles we have on our road. There's increasing number of electronic vehicles. So all that points to the increased attention and awareness to green jobs. I was listening to one entrepreneur who is into EVs, and he was talking about the fact that he has not gone to the filling station for the past 2 years.
6: My brother. there's a new meaning of the word green. This one is envy. I'm telling you, a colleague just came and parked her vehicle, and when I opened the bonnet, her shoes were in the bonnet. There was no engine. I said, oh my goodness. It's almost a culture shock.
1: Yeah.
6: Then you settle to the fact that this is really what it is. Mm-hmm. It is what it is. Mm-hmm. Chris, I mentioned that for many people from another generation or from a different orientation, the first response to something new is that, oh, this is dismissive.
1: Yeah.
6: I mean, how could you even call this work? And it is dismissive until the rude awakening comes or the shock comes that really this is it.
1: Yeah.
6: If we're going to catch up, if we're going to do well as a continent, if we're going to bridge the gap between ourselves and the developed world, some of these opportunities, we must respond to them quickly, decisively, rather than some people feel more comfortable coming on board something when it's gone, when it's now old. They have trust issues. Essentially, I can't trust an electric car. At most hybrid.
1: Yeah.
6: They just can't deal with it.
1: Yeah.
6: What do these developments mean for the job seeker?
1: They mean a lot. And I'll just highlight a few of them. The first one is, what it means is that you're going to have to reorient your mind from looking for a role, and therefore you are preparing for a role, to looking for, in whatever you're preparing for, what are the key skills I can draw out? So you build strength in skills rather than a role. Because for all you know, by the time you get into a world of work, that role may have been outmoded. There's actually a term we call them. They are sunset skills. So skills that are like the sunset, they are about to
6: fade out.
1: And I imagine that you spent all your time going to school and preparing yourself for a role that when you get into the world is a sunset skill. That would be very problematic. So your preparation has to take into account that. Secondly, the reason why you're focusing on skills is because let's be mindful that we are preparing for jobs that at this point we don't even know.
6: Yeah.
1: And the best preparation you can do is when you build skills. Skills that in our world we'll say fungible skills. Skills that can be transferred And the more you pay attention to these skills that you're building and you're building, if you like, specialization in, the more it is easy for you to transfer when the need arises.
6: Okay.
1: So that's one. Number two, or if you like, the next implication for employers is to be mindful about the fact that don't get stuck on a set of rules. Because if you do that, you're creating problems for your whole structure.
6: That's for employers.
1: For employers. Your attention should be on with what we are working with. If, for example, you've built your structure in such a way and your IT friends introduce some technology that helps take out some rules, what then you have done is you could have a situation where somebody was employed December last year and his role has fallen off. What do you do with that person?
6: But that has implications for both the employer and also the employee.
1: Yes. And the implication for the employer in this sense is that if you're able to clarify what skills are needed for particular roles, when technology sets in, first you'll be able to identify what aspect of the role can be done by technology. That way helps you to increase productivity. And it creates space for you to support your employees to focus on those roles that strengthen the productivity you need, and they don't lose out when technology is applied. And then the employee, whilst this is being done, you're paying attention to the skills that are needed in everything you're doing. If you choose, for example, to go and do an MBA, the courses are great. But in every course you're doing, ask yourself, what kind of skills can I generate from this?
6: So I'm looking at the reporter. I'm looking at it. It's simply saying at least learn one global facing skill, which is what you've highlighted.
1: Yeah.
6: And it throws in that at least learn one AI skill, AI tool. I mean, I guess that makes sense.
1: A lot of sense. And the reason, you remember earlier you talked about technology and AI being a leveler.
6: Yes.
1: The number of, if you like, technological discoveries or introductions that have been done, that were done before people came into the world of work. But if you're in the world of work today, then AI, or if you like, generative AI, came not long ago. You can't afford to sit there and be just fascinated by hearing people talk about AI. Learn AI. Two things. If you learn it and understand the logic of AI, it gives you some leverage. Mind you, every day there's at least one new AI that is introduced into the system. One new generative AI that can solve some problem that's introduced into the system. So it means you have to keep learning. However, if you understand the logic around AI, it makes it easy for you to even transfer that learning when you deal with a new AI app.
6: Interesting one. Instead of saying build a CV, it says build a portfolio. And I guess you know why.
1: Yes.
6: Because you can't go around saying, I did this course, I did that course. Mm. What have you used it for?
1: Yes.
6: But portfolios are becoming even more critical than CVs. Let me just throw in something on the employer side. In addition to what you said about not being fixated with a certain organogram, but allowing technology to redefine the organogram. And it says, hire talent with flexibility.
1: Yes.
6: So the point you're making.
1: Yes. It's absolutely spot on.
6: So don't be fixated with a role that I'm learning a course for this role.
1: Yeah.
6: And the employer must hire talent with flexibility.
1: Mm-hmm.
6: It mentions clear growth, practical well-being, investing in power, investing in reliable internet. But the last one is what I want to mention to close. And it says, HR technologies are emerging that are very responsive to the return on investment of the individual.
1: Mm.
6: And they are critical because especially the person is not in the same space with you. You can't use your eye to say, oh, this person is hardworking, this person is not.
1: Mm.
6: So it's saying as the company grows and everything, invest in HR tech that can really, really bring you your best return mm-hmm. on each human capital, yeah. just so that you can get value for everybody that you have. What would you say about it?
1: And the value in that is so strong in terms of the fact that it helps, again, for the AI function, it helps pivot from seeing AR as a cost function.
6: HR
1: as a cost function to more like a revenue generating function. If HR, for example, at the end of each month or at the end of each quarter shows you what savings have been made as a result of what interventions HR has produced, HR is no longer seen in the light as a cost-generating department. They help you begin to identify how much is saved as a result of their work. And that's something that's so crucial, because in the past, CEOs and people at the top level see HR as, what do they bring to the function?
6: In fact, there's an age-old debate about what they call a seat at the table.
1: Yeah.
6: Because in those days, HR managers or leads were not put on exco or on the board, or nobody would really remember them at critical moments. And there's been a clamor in the associations for a revision of that. And developments like this bring home the value of people management. And not just this, but also even how complex the human capital or people learning and development function has become now brings home the fact that it's not just a cost center.
1: Yeah.
6: It's also a revenue-generating and value-creating center. Mm. Chris, what will be your closing thoughts about this conversation about changing world of work and your prediction, if I may say so, for the years ahead?
1: The first one is a simple statement. Stay alert. Mm. Be very mindful of your environment. There are many people who are walking around and are totally oblivious about their environment. Mm. So whatever environment you find yourself in, if you're, for example, an HR person, or you are even a video person, or you're even a GRE, pay attention to your environment. Quick tip around that. If you look at how the informal environment is being mainstreamed into formal, that's opportunity for revenue generating in terms of tax. They're paying SNIT. They're paying tax. So the conversation around we have a huge informal economy, it's a conversation that we can change so that tax incidence is not just on the so-called previous formal environment. There's a wider formal environment that's being created.
6: Okay.
1: So stay alert. Be mindful of your environment. Secondly, AI is a potential leveler. Don't be left behind. The third one is this, that for everything you're doing, see how you can generate value out of that. Value that can be measured, value that can be presented, and consistently make a compelling argument out of that. There are a lot more, but the last one I'll say is, in terms of AI, don't just be a consumer. Now, some predictions. I think that AI is not about to go bust. It's rising at this point at a massive speed. What I see happening is that with time, we'll begin to find levels. And when we begin to find the levels, we can be able to distinguish very quickly people who are just veneer level or shallow level AI savvy, and people who leverage AI to add value. And so that's where you must make sure that you are in the group that's taking AI seriously and using it responsibly, because AI is a double-edged sword. It would serve you well, but if you're not careful, it would cause you issues. Now, the second prediction I'll make is this, that people who are not aiming to solve problems will very quickly lose. Prediction I'll make is this, that people who

0: the salary you're earning today is based on how you have developed yourself over the past 5 years. You would qualify to receive that salary.
1: I tell you what, you know what some people say? I bind you. Another enthralling edition of Springboard of Virtual University discussing emerging trends in the world of work with my friend Chris Diaba. And I trust that you've picked up some useful nuggets. First of all, about where the world is going. Secondly, about the implications. And thirdly, about how we ought to respond or what we ought to do as individuals, as employees, employers, as the state, and maybe as people who are tracking, and then a bit of a prediction to the future.

Ladies and gentlemen, my name is Derek Elom Ashilevi. On regular days, what I do is that I cook rice. I'm the host of Talk Know the Cook Rice podcast, but that's not the reason why we're here. This morning, climate change is doing something different to our country. And I'd like for you to know that a few months ago, if I saw the clouds gather, I'd be super excited. I mean, and in the balance of young people, there's a meme we all post, weather no. But guess what? Now, when I see the rains and the clouds gather, I am not too excited because our environment is bearing the brunt of it. And so what's the point of today's conversation? Climate change is reshaping how communities assess and manage water, affecting livelihoods, health, agriculture, education, and economic opportunities across Ghana. And that's why our counterparts in the northern region would leave and come just because they are experiencing the harsh conditions of climate change. Young people represent a significant part of Ghana's population, and you and I will inherit the long-term consequences of today's climate decisions. And so because of that, and ahead of the 2026 UN Water Conference, and today being International Youth Day, WaterAid Ghana, in partnership with Joy News, has convened this national youth-led roundtable conversation to bring together young climate and water advocates, policy voices, and decision makers. This conversation will provide a platform for young leaders to share their lived experiences, highlight innovative solutions, and engage directly with decision makers on the actions needed to build a climate resilient and water secure Ghana.

0: I'd like to start off with Patrick. Patrick, you work with Gayo. You've worked directly with young people across environmental education, eco clubs. Beyond all of these conferences and, you know, all the summits we do and all of that, I think for me, I am more interested in the fact that what do the young people tell you about climate change and how it is actually changing their relationship with water?
1: Thank you so much. Personally, my work with young people, a lot of issues around water, because mainly our engagement with the communities, at the beaches, cleaning in the communities, engaging these people. And then you go, and then most of them will tell you that sometimes they're unable to get clean water, even to bath, to drink. They struggle to get basic things. A lot of people, especially some of the universities, the hostels, they have to buy pure water to bath, to cook. And it's very stressful on their pockets, because knowing the current economy, even getting money for your daily upkeep is very difficult. Now you have to use that same money to buy water. Food has not yet come, transportation, moving about. It affects them a lot. I remember recently when the flooding issue came about, some of my, the Eco Club members were reaching out. They can't go to school. Those that have little businesses that they are doing, they can't get to meet their customers. They can't meet their needs. They have to go buy raw materials to make their products. And all these things, because of the flooding, the incident that happened, they can't go up.

0: about this. I personally stay at Autobreku, and then I come to Accra to work. When it rains, it's like I spend about 6 hours just commuting from the house to the office. 6 hours in, 6 hours out, sometimes even more. You get home around 1 a.m., 12 a.m., and you have to prepare and come back the following day at 4 a.m. So the stress, psychological stress, the emotional stress that you go through each and every day, it sometimes begin to think that, are you really at the right place? Do you find yourself in the right country? What am I doing wrong? I'm doing my part as a young person, making sure that my community is clean, my homes are clean, doing cleanups, educating people. You sometimes think that maybe the government is also not doing their part. By the way, we don't always want to blame the government because it's a two-way responsibility. So when I feel the government, when the government feel, I've also feel because I'm supposed to hold them accountable. So these are some of the things that young people see is really affecting their works and commuting. Even with the women, it's like they can't go to market. They spend long hours fetching water. When I see people, for my house personally, I don't use Ghana water. So I don't see when you call that water crisis or there's no taps are not flowing. I barely face that. But you realize a lot of people around me, you go to church and people are saying they wish they could come to the church premise to just fetch water and use in their homes. They are sometimes allowed. But how often do they always have to walk a lot of kilometers just to get potable drinking water, even water to bath, to cook? I think that we should go beyond that conversation as of now. Yeah, so that's what I can say.
1: Wow. Thank you so much, Patrick. And I like how you painted a very beautiful picture of what really needs to be done. And I like how you don't take yourself out of the responsibility by acknowledging that it's a two-way street. I want to bring in Valerie. Valerie, what do you think we always keep getting wrong when it comes to water insecurity in Ghana? I think some homes may have accessible water anytime they want. Some are quite privileged. They have their own boreholes. And so when we talk about water insecurity, it's almost as if, why the fuss? You know, why do we need it? What are we really seeing about water insecurity in Ghana?
2: I think I'll look at it from a systems perspective and a knowledge perspective. So on the systems perspective, I mean, I live in Fadama. Fadama is an old neighborhood. I grew up in Osu, also an old neighborhood. Growing up, I didn't have water issues. I mean, I don't know what it means to not have water flowing in your taps every time. And I live in Fadama down now. I still don't have water issues because those neighborhoods were actually built with the systems in place to ensure that there's a certain flow of water at every particular time because it's marked as maybe a residential area or a space where people stay. But with time, we are expanding and we didn't think about incorporating these systems into the expanded places. So now you have Chado. You have places where there are like new communities that are springing up. They don't have connectivity. They are not connected to the grid. They are not connected to any systems that would necessarily enable them to have water in the first place. That's on the urban front. Now, when you go to the local areas, like in Upper West, there was work that we did along the Volta. And we realized that the problem was not accessing even the water. The problem was getting the water from the Volta back into the farms to serve as an irrigation source. It didn't exist. They don't have any channels, waterways, etc. So they were using traditional means to ensure that they were irrigating their systems. Now, I've talked about the system perspective, whether it's on a governmental level whatsoever. Even on a personal level, Patrick, we're having a discussion this morning about the water system in his home. It's very well set up and all of that. Now, we come to the citizens. How are we ourselves making sure that we include this in the homes that we are building? Most of the people here rent in Accra. Except you have a home, then you are outside of Accra. And that's the reality. When you are building, are you looking at what existing waterways are there? Are you looking at the water table? Are you looking at whether you are building in a waterway in itself? It's true that lands in Accra are a problem, like the prices are high and everything. But where are you building yourself? That's one conversation. Then when I talk about knowledge, you see, I always say that, and because of the work we do, we deal a lot with knowledge. When people do not know what to do or what their actions involve or what their action leads to, they don't do the right thing. If you know that you are supposed to build in, you are not supposed to build in the waterway and still go ahead to build, it's not a matter of lack of knowledge. It's a matter of deciding that I'm going to do it regardless. But now when you know that, okay, I've built in the waterway, what next do you do? If they are coming to demolish it, you shouldn't be in the way of it, for instance. It's a hard conversation to have, but it's a real conversation to have. And I'll plug in with what Patrick said. Recently with the floods, I mean, I had a lot, I know a lot of people who were, I mean, affected. I had friends sending me videos, people's houses were submerged, people were dying. I remember growing up, and I'm going to talk about the an effect that we don't even realize, the mental health effect. When I was growing up in Osu, I remember that there was a day that it rained so heavy, and my dad wasn't home. And in my head, I kept thinking that, hey, will my father come back? Because I'd been seeing on the news at the time, oh, this place is flooded, this place is flooded. It was so scary. And up till now, when it rains, it's a major concern because I keep wondering, where are my loved ones? So if you know that this is what you're supposed to do in like maybe when there's a flood, if you know that this is what you're supposed to do when it's raining, if you know that this is what you're supposed to do when you have issues popping up, you will definitely take the action that is necessary. So you need a, it's a two-way street. It's a street of knowledge and then the street of systems. We cannot have knowledge and not have the systems that enable us to work with it. And we cannot have systems without the knowledge that is required to operate the systems. And I'll end with this point. I had a conversation last month with a friend of mine from Denmark. And I was asking her about how the system for waste recycling and reuses like in Denmark, because it was something that came up with a conversation with a podcast Loud and Green, and where they had with the Bus Stop Boys about segregation of waste and everything. And I asked them, and she was explaining that in Denmark there are channels through which different types of water waste passes through for recyclability, and that it is required by law and by the state that when you are building, you have those channel troughs so that your house is able to produce, like, feed into the overall grid. Now, imagine that there was the law, but there was no enforceability. Or there was the law, but then there was no, nobody knew about it. There was not clear dissemination of the information. It took years for people to build their countries like that. I personally believe that we can do it in Ghana. But it starts with us having the knowledge about how to do it, and then the systems in place to enable that we actually do it. If these two don't marry each other, it will be a big problem, and we can see it. I mean, it's an eyesore, and we can all tell. Yeah.
1: Thank you so much, Valerie. You put it in a lot of context. In fact, growing up, one of the things that we used to do is that there's something called bula. Bula. I don't know if you know bula. Maybe I'm talking to DBs. Yeah, but actually, we grew up knowing bula. And those days, you would have to go and fetch. You know, it's literally a well that is dug to the ground that has the water coming out of it. But what we've noticed is that because of droughts now, in fact, now you, I don't know, I don't remember last time I saw a well or bula or however we call it in Ghana. And this is even on the southern parts of the country. Imagine those are the northern parts of the country. And that's why I bring in Belinda. Belinda, once again, climate and water insecurity affects all of us. But I have a point of view that it doesn't affect all of us equally. If a lady is probably in her period and there's no water, you know, what are the consequences? And so I want you to paint a picture of how water insecurity really affects women in a way that we probably not thought of.
3: Thank you. Water, as we all know, women use it a lot. We use it for cooking, we use it for washing, we use it for other things. As you earlier said, assume I'm in my period and there is no water, or I have to walk for a long distance before I get water every day. It means that I won't be clean all the time, because for you to walk a long distance for you to get water, it means that you'll not be able to get it plenty for you to use it for cooking, washing, and at the same time washing or making yourself clean. So it will be difficult.
1: Wow. In fact, I hadn't even thought about the distance part of it, because then if the water, there is no water, you have to, and how many buckets can you fetch to bring back? Because some of us are blessed, you live in a car and Charlie, you leave the shower on. You are actually heating the water before you enter. You know, you may know, and that's why I like this water. Let's give it up for water aid. Let's give it up for water aid for this conversation. So, So it paints a picture of other people's reality that we may not have probably considered. And so, wow. Okay, but Belinda, I'm also wondering, when water becomes scarce and the sanitary conditions or the sanitation systems are failing, of course, like the illegal dam site. The dam site was actually an illegal one and it had been flooded. And yeah, in fact, when we did the story, a woman is at her house and because of the Ouija dam spillage, the water has washed the rubbish to her doorstep. She didn't do anything about it, you know, but this is what has, you know, the water has brought to her. My question to you is that women and girls often carry responsibilities that aren't immediately visible. What are some of those hidden costs that the people who sit in power and, you know, wear the coats and sit in the V8, they don't see and they think that, oh, everything is fresh, everything is cool. What would you like to tell somebody in power, the policymakers, to really consider about water insecurity and how it affects women?
3: Thank you. What I would say to them is, actually, women are suffering a lot when it comes to water. Because you being a man, you don't use it mostly. What you use it for is to bath. But there are other things, it's we the women that use it to do cooking, washing, and other things. So what I would say to them is that they should create more chances and then maybe more boreholes and water sources for us to use, which will help us to also get chances or maybe get time for our children, get time for our work. Thank you.
1: Thank you so much, Belinda. Oh, give a hand, give a hand. And I'd like to know the perspective of Jerry. Jerry, I've been meaning to come to you for some time now. Jerry, you are also a climate advocate.
4: Yes, please.
1: For me, even the first question is, why is it a big deal? Why not? Why you could have been an advocate for many, I mean, the world of influencers. People are influencers for many things, you know. You can be a car enthusiast, a food blogger. Why climate? What's the importance, you know?
5: Landlords normally take 2 years advance now.
6: Take you back to the video we watched earlier. When I first saw the video streaming, I asked myself, is my motherland a failed state? Why do we keep on seeing this every June, July, and August? And then when it happens, we'll have a conversation. Is it not enough? Is our conversation not enough? All the time we have conversations on this issue. And we are expecting it the following year. So after, we have just forgotten of what happened on 29th. We are waiting for another June to come again. And we'll start the conversation again. And our conversation are always, what are the causes? What are the solutions? Do we really put them into action? Now back to your question you just asked. Yes, I realize that climate is something that has to do with our life. Climate has to do with water. It has to do with food. It has to do with jobs. And it has to do with our future. So sometimes you even sit and ask yourself, how is our future like? Do we have future? When you ask yourself this question, and you further probe to ask whether you even want to live and see tomorrow, well, what is happening today? And if you are thinking of the next 20 years, how it will be like, you don't feel like staying at where you currently live. If you have the chance of moving to even to a different planet, you will move. Because things are happening in a way that when you close your eyes to look at the future, you begin to say, no, this is not where I want to be. Is it possible for us to have a different planet? And then the blame game will come in. Citizens will blame government, and government will also talk of citizens' behavior. These two things are very important, even though government has a role to play. But the youth of Ghana, who owns the future of tomorrow, or who owns tomorrow, has a lot of work to do. Climate change has moved from an existential threat to a daily life experience. We are currently living with issues of climate change. Drought is now something very real. I have a rain gauge that was donated to our community by WaterAid. When you look at last year, June 2025, the amount of rainfall we had is entirely different from what we have this year, June. Then you ask yourself, the quantum of rainfall, is it still the same? No. Last year, June, we had about 3 times fall in the month of June. And this year, June, we just had 1 fall. That is a very heavy one, which almost rained throughout the entire country. And then you look at the volume of water that came to Mother Earth, and you realize that even though it rained about 3 times last year, the one that came once just this year is more than the amount of water that came 3 times last year. Then you begin to ask yourself again and say, ah, things are happening this way. Where are we moving to? Then you will not have interest in thinking of any other thing than to be thinking of your life, and that is climate. You can't be thinking of any other things without thinking of or talking about climate, because climate has to do with your future, and your future has to do with water, food, jobs, and then anything you can now talk about. But these things comes into play first.
1: Wow. In fact, there's data to prove that climate change is part of the top contributors for people migrating to the south. Because then if the north has enough water and stable conditions, they don't need to come to Accra and come and slave, you know. And Jerry, you and Belinda are from the upper east or west?
6: East. Yes.
1: You see, I want this conversation. As you mentioned, and I like the point you made, that we've made it every day. Citizens blame governments. Government blame citizens. I don't want today's conversation to be one of that. And so I want you to paint a picture of what happens up north. That we in the south may just sit aloof and probably may not be bothered by it. What is happening in Upper East that you think that makes climate change a big deal for us to really consider now and do something about it, other than sitting here and folding our legs?
6: Okay, thank you. Climate change, as we always talk about, I think when it comes to who or which part of the country is experiencing the reality, then you all point fingers to the north, especially in Upper East region, and then the upper regions, that is east and then west. Now, even the underground water, now sometimes you only need to dig a well and you have water. Sometimes when you dig a well this time, you don't get water anymore. That is telling you something. That is to say, the next 10 years, if something is not done about it, then we have to begin getting water from the downside to feed the whole of northern regions.
1: Wow.
6: And I'm thinking of how would that be a reality? Can we do it? That is a very terrible thing. So, water scarcity for schools, for health centers, and even for households has become a major problem to northern communities. Sometimes you have to walk for kilometers to have access to potable water. Just water to use for domestic purpose, not for factories and other things. But just to have water to drink, water for schools. Sometimes kids have to go in search for water, spend hours there, and get to school late just because there's no water. Now, when you go to most of the senior high schools in the north, and when it gets to from January to somewhere June, students spend much time searching for water to bath before going to class than the time they will spend rather learning and doing other things that will help them. The same way when you go to health centers, and then that's where my sister was just talking about, women suffered the most. Imagine a woman who is to deliver in a health center, delivering without water. Just look at it and look at, and this is a reality. It's not something that we think happened somewhere. These are things that are currently going on up north. So I think this is a conversation that government need to move from conversation, and all of us, and really all of us, to actions. It's high time we start looking at how do we solve it. Enough of the conversation. Let's go to the field and start the work. What do we need to do? Do we need climate resilient walls? Do we need more dams at the north? Because this time is a season, or is a rainfall season. This is the time we have enough water. Can we start harvesting rainwater and be using it in the dry season? This year, a lot of people couldn't even go to or use their farmlands because it rained so late. So the early millet that most of the northern communities always plant, they couldn't do it this time. All of us have to move from leaving the early millet to cultivation of maize and other things, and which we are not even sure whether we'll have enough rainfall for those crops to produce something for us. So this is a reality that is happening in the north that will urge government and all other duty bearers to look into it, or else the future for the north is in danger.
1: Wow, please give a hand to Jerry. You know, what scares me about what you say is the fact that if we don't take time, we may have to import water literally to the north, bass water. And that's a very scary reality. And that if a child down south can just wake up in the morning, bath and go to school, and his counterpart in the north has to now spend an hour looking for water, finding the water, walking back, by the time he reaches school, one is far more advanced in education, and these two people are supposed to play on the same level. Wow. That's a very scary one. Reminds me of, and I mean, you made a point about dams. And even just yesterday, Bagri Dam has started spilling. And so they are, you know, and so your point about if we had dams, then in times like this where we've had a lot of rains, we can release it. But I remember a politician promising us one district, one dam. And I don't know, because if perhaps that option had worked, we'd probably not be complaining. But Patrick, I come to you. And we are having this conversation because we are not waiting to bear the brunt of the decision makers who, I mean, in maybe some 40 years, 30 years, may not be around again. You and I are going to suffer the brunt. And so it makes sense that we do what we call environmental champions. Educate young people on it. But then I'm very concerned. I must be honest with you. If I probably wasn't working with Joy News, and even before I probably came to host the first dialogue and this, I wasn't taking climate education a big deal. How many of us probably knew a lot about climate change? And I mean, so my point is, are we doing enough education for the future bearers who are actually going to fight this, you know?
0: Yeah, thank you for that question. I think it's a live reality. I think that almost maybe most of the people I come across in the climate space will tell you that growing up, they had little interest. Most about environment is normal, go to school, you clean your classroom, clean your environment, but not consciously thinking about the bigger picture. It's later that maybe you enter into university, you get someone to drag you to a program before you even get to be in a room to hear about climate change, climate environment. I think a few years back, I joined an organization on campus. They were trying to just speak to young people. What's your knowledge about climate change? Have you heard it before? It was checking that on University of Ghana campus, out of like 10 people that you meet or we had the conversation with, it's only about 2 people that knew about climate change. And that was because of the courses they were doing. So it was very alarming. Even at the university level, people didn't know about it. Personally, for me as well, maybe for the SHS I went to, Fantasy, we had a club that was focused on climate change, so I had the opportunity to hear a bit on it. But I got really deeper into it when I got to university and I was doing BSc in Marine and Fishery Science. That's when I got to really understand the climate change, the impact, not just on the fishes, the environment and all. But I would say that although we are not yet there, some efforts are being made. I know currently GES is working on a curriculum that is trying to integrate the climate science into the education across all levels, so that we make sure that right from infancy, the youth, the children, is embedded in them. I'm particularly more interested in the practicality of it, because we've had the education, we've done too much of the talking. You go to I have one lecture, Dr. Yekum Hene, who tells you he's preaching. You go and hear them preach every day, we preach about the same thing. It's time we begin to take the actions. Let's involve the kids in the action. simple tests that we can do, water filtration systems, and a simple science project. We have, I think we used to do it back in school. I don't know if they still do it. Course, and just like Valerie was mentioning, my home, we have a filter system in the house, manual. At the top, it has a filtering system made of ceramic, and then in the inlet that feels directly into the reservoir. Main reservoir has gravels, different levels of gravels, a big layer of sand, small layer of charcoal in there that filters the water. These are simple experiments that we can teach their kids in school. They begin to understand that they can also take action. So if they do such a small model and they're able to, okay, this is how it's done. In terms of electricity, energy, we are working with them. They know that we are connect this wire, connect that and that. I'm able to make light come. I'm able to let electricity. So that once at the young stage, they begin to think curiosity builds them. They see field around. Then their minds are already tuning. What can I do about it? We try our best to also go to some of these schools. We do the practical bit to them, segregating their waste. They do some of these things. But I think that it's still not enough. A lot of effort still needs to go into it. Just as I'm happy like this conversation is going on, we need to have more of such conversation and also a bit more practical. The sanitation day thing is going on, but we still have people that I watched the video recently, and someone, the bus stop boys, they showed the video, and then I think someone was saying that he doesn't know why he should come and clean the gutters once he has paid for rent. He has a landlord he has been paying rent to. The landlord is supposed to make sure that the gutters are clean. That type of mentality is because the person is not aware. The person has not been educated. The person doesn't have that knowledge. Once we're able to get to that level, I also feel our churches can do more. The churches can also do a lot more. The Sunday schools, the youth wings should also begin to take the environmental, the water issues at heart, because they also engage. I think almost every child is affiliated to a particular religion in Ghana. So if at their Sunday school levels, I'm a Methodist. In the Methodist calendar, there's actually a month for environment. But I think that we should go beyond just the talking and also begin to have action. So every week, can we have an activity that after church, the kids will get to do at our churches? Can we begin to do waste segregation at the churches? The water that they are drinking, can we look at improvising, bringing structures? I was even complaining today about even water. We are saying that we want to ban single-use plastic, we want to ban plastics. But you go anywhere, I travel from Outubeku in the central region to Accra, and I have my small water bottle. I drink before I get to Kaswa. The water is done. How do I fill my bottle? I'd have to go back to buying either the bottle, the plastic, or the sachet. Have you thought about introducing filtering system, dispenser systems across vantage points across the city? I know Plastic Punch tried to do something. I don't know how effective it's going, but I know they try to pilot something around that. I'm hoping that they continue it up so that we have these stations advantage positions so that people get, at least if someone sees it, they'll ask themselves, what is this for? Then we are, so when people see that we are taking action, and also for the young people in the room and also those watching, don't hide what you do. Some people don't even let their friends know what they are doing. When they are going for cleanups, they are having some discussions. They meet their friends. They don't have discussions about the environment. Once in a while, you're working with your friends, you see field, begin to have a conversation with them. Look at this field. What can we do about it as youth? Have we thought about the impact? They're talking about the spillage. I think that, I don't know, you're saying it's illegal. I don't know how illegal it is, because I know for now, some organizations are trying to start up buyback centers. So at those buyback centers, the big trucks carry the bottles and the sachet to those locations, and then they are put up by it, and then are transported to the recycle, either for shredding or to the recycling companies to be recycled. As mostly they need a permit. So I don't know if the location, they had a permit. I can't speak to that. But that's something that is also coming up. Have we started to regularize this? Look at their environment. Have they put in place the necessary strategies to make sure that these folks don't end up back in the communities, or they don't even litter where they find themselves? Pipes, I've seen a lot of pipes also. I think that we also don't think about my action, how my action affects the other person. I believe it's something that a lot of us are not considering at all. Because you go and then you litter, even where we unite, people anywhere at all, they want to unite, but I forget that the water you are in it, if there is an open type or pipe by it, your urine can enter into it. So it's not only about education. I think people are not also making the effort. We have to also, as citizens, make the conscious effort to make sure that we are protecting our environment. We should forget about the government. I tell people, forget about the government. If you do your bit, the government will know that they need to step in. They see what you are doing, and they would approach you and want. When Bus Stop Boys started, realized that a lot of government institutions were inviting them to their offices because they liked what they were doing. They saw the impact of what they are doing. If you take action, the politicians should be forced, because they also feel that we are the ones that are going to fight whatever they are doing. So they don't really want to get involved in those things. Yeah. Maybe I'll leave it there and then let the others also have
1: a fight. Wow, no, that's a very meaty submission. And I like that. Give it up. Yeah, thank you so much, Patrick. I like the bit about maybe we should forget the government. But you see, I have a problem with that because everything rises and falls on leadership. I mean, in other regions where the system is working, in quotes, it's an enforcement problem. And so that brings me to Valerie. Valerie, let Ghana not pretend that this is the first time we are talking. Ghana has a water issue and climate is a problem. We need to fix and all of that. In fact, even aside suffering water insecurity, the little water bodies we have, Galamsey is taking over. And so my question to you is that, is it really a policy? You know, that's, and I get Jerry's anger. Every day, policy, conversation, policy. Is it really a policy problem or an implementation problem?
2: It's both. I think before COP30, I saw a publication by WaterAid, more than 100 million people were being affected in terms of access to water, insecurity, etc., because we're losing tree cover. Like, we're losing trees across board. So it's both a policy conversation and then an implementation conversation. Why do I say this? Policy stems from a bottom-up approach. It is tried and tested across all developmental trajectory that if there's supposed to be a policy that works, the people should be involved in it. What happens is the inverse, that people are sitting somewhere and then we have a policy that is brought up and then we say that, oh, implement it. First off, you can't relate to the policy. Second off, how do we implement something that is not even contextual to us? So I come back to the knowledge conversation. If we are if we are looking at policy, the tenets that form the policy should be contextually relevant tenets that are hinged on the evidence available and then the lived experiences of the people. Recently, there was a National Adaptation Plan program which went around the whole country, very remote areas, to collect data to enable them to develop the National Adaptation Plans, the National Adaptation Plan for Ghana. When you read that document, you see the intensity to which it was developed, because you can tell that different people went to the ground to make sure that this document was developed robust and contextually relevant to Ghana. Not only did they do that, but there are also implementation strategies that are recommended. So in one policy, you have the policy. Now, a policy document is basically saying that this is what we think is good for you to do. But it doesn't necessarily state out everything they are supposed to do. That's why policies work hand in hand with strategy. It works hand in hand with plans. And it works hand in hand with the local people who should be involved in it. Now, let's turn it over to the implementation conversation. We have, over the years, made climate change a one-off conversation instead of looking at it in holism. Climate change is a sustainable development conversation. It should not be done out of place of sustainable development. Once you take it out of it, then we have problems. Climate change comes in because of what we call incremental cost. So, for instance, we have this building that would last 30 years without any effects whatsoever. Standard operating practice, it will last 30 years. But when we have adverse effects of climate change, this building will now last, let's say, 15 years. And these are based on data attributions, synthesis, and all of these things. Now, because the facility will now last only 15 years, the extra 15 years that will now have to be accounted for is what we call incremental cost. And that is what climate change leads to. So now it reduces the lifespan of things, etc., this, that. When we take out climate change from the development conversation, we shoot ourselves in the foot. For instance, I'm going to the farm to go and say that I want to plant climate smart seeds, the orange flesh sweet potato, for instance. The reason I'm going to go and plant it is because I need money. I'm a farmer. At the end of the day, I need the crop to grow. And that's my business. I don't care about whether it is sustainable or whatsoever. All I care about is that the market is ready for orange flesh sweet potatoes. And so I'm going to plant it. I'm implementing a policy without having a gun to my head that I implement it. And it's a reality. When you remove the climate change conversation from the sustainability conversation, then you have problems. A lot of people are driving EVs now. I Uber a lot when I'm going for certain places. Sometimes I sit in EVs and I've made it a call to always ask them, why are you driving an EV? And the number one answer I've always received is that it's cheaper. If I get up, I can plug in the charging system and then it lasts me more than necessary throughout the day. And I make my money, I make my returns, I pay Uber their fees and I'm gone. It's not because they are interested in clean energy alternatives. It's because it makes sense to the pocket. And there's something I think during my grad school in development class, it came up that it's economic. Should we chase economic development or we should chase sustainable development? And I mean, there are different school of thoughts that say that chase economic development or growth first, and then people will adjust. If I don't know where my money is, if I don't know where the next meal is coming from, I don't care about whether I'm driving an EV or I don't care about all of those things. But when I understand that I can still make my money and still be sustainable in doing it, then I'll be interested in actually implementing it. Number two, when people do not know, they don't do better. You can't keep, we say that, oh, we've done a lot of climate education. When will we stop? We are talking too much. We're actually not talking too much. When people do not know, they can't do anything. The only reason I believe that I'm even in this space is because my parents are very interested in keeping things sustainable. That's one. Number two, I went to a government school in Osu, and I remember there were these exchange students who came to teach us how to fold the plastic rubber so that it's smaller and then you can keep it in the receptacle for longer so that it's not so many. And people used to buy plastic sachet rubbers in Osu. I grew up seeing it. I didn't know all about ozone layer cover and all of those things because that's where the greenhouse conversation. I didn't care about it. All I knew is that, oh, if I fold my rubber well, I can put it in a receptacle. The woman who comes around to come and pick it doesn't need to go and stick the long pole into it anymore. They just buy it and then the school gets to get some money. We use it for our school garden. And then we are happy. I didn't know that it was sustainability, but I just knew that it was the right thing to do. So if we embed it in the development conversation and we don't make it like, oh, this is development, this is sustainability. I mean, if we don't do that, we'll keep struggling. And then the last part is that research that is done in the community should always go back to the community. WaterAid is doing a lot of research in specific communities. People are giving rain gauges, this, that, this, that. When the results come out, the right thing to do is to go back to the same people from which the community knowledge was collected from, and then let them know that these were the findings. There's a story I learned about a woman when she was asked that, oh, how viable are the vegetables she's growing? She said that, oh, it's very good. Why? Because so many students come and do their research, they test their vegetables and things, and they go and they never come back to say what is in it or what is not in it. So she's like, oh, as for me, dear, my vegetables are 100% because, you know. So these are the things. Don't take away the climate change conversation from the development conversation. Let it be together. That's how policy and implementation work hand in hand. Without it, I don't see the way forward.
1: Wow, give a hand. Beautiful. Now, I like that. Because we need both. We cannot take one and leave the other. And so I'm excited Ruth is still here so that she takes notes and, of course, carry our voices to the top for us. We're going to be coming to you in the audience. So please, if you have any question at all, we're going to be giving you the microphone. So please stand by. I'll be coming to you shortly. If you have any questions, scribble it down so you don't forget. I'll come to you. You introduce your name and you give the question. When the time is up, I'll come to you. Moving on, Belinda. Of course, even to bite on what Valerie was saying about if people have not solved their basic needs, reminds me of Abraham Maslow's theory. If you've not solved food, clothes, shelter, and water is a big part of food, clothes, shelter, you know, what are we going to Artemis II to do? You know, what are we going to do on Mars? So good point there. Belinda, you see, oftentimes we all say, yeah, government must do our part, government must do. But we are sitting here, and it's intentional we've not brought governments. Yeah, they are listening. We know they are listening. That's why we put it on TV. But they will do their part, as Valerie says they should. But what do you and I need to do as young people to help a sustainable climate economy sort of in Ghana? What should we do, we the young people, that we shouldn't wait for government to do?
3: I'll just use my community as an example. When you come to Upper East Region, my community will have a big dam. That is the second largest in the region.
1: Wow.
3: So it got to a time that the dam was drying up. It was been getting silted. So what we did is that there was this program, SWAP program, that is Securing Water Asset Project. We applied for funding, then they gave us the money. What we did is that we planted trees around the buffer zone to protect it, to protect the water, water washing soil into the dam. And also, it will help hold the soil so that in the near future, it means that we will not get water in the dam again. Because that particular dam, animals from Congo, that is a community near to my community, Congo, Lore, and then other places, they come there to drink water because that's the only sources of water for them in the dry season. So if this is not taken in place, it means that we, the human beings, are going to suffer. The animals too will die. And then that same dam, we use it for dry season farming. But the canals got broken. So with this SWAP program, they gave us the money, then we did rehabilitation of the canals. So right now, the canals are intact. What we are now hoping for is that we pray that they give us second funding so that we'll extend it to larger portion of land for the youth to engage themselves into dry season farming, which will stop them from moving from the rural area into cities or maybe into the southern circuit, maybe to seek for jobs and other things. It will also help them to stop cutting trees for money, some cutting them for firewood. So this is what we intend doing, and it is happening right now. And this is with the help of WaterAid. This is what we are doing. And then when you come to a sanitation site, I'm helping the women to always make sure they clean up the few boreholes we have around. Every, maybe in a month, I'll go around. What I do is that I'll just take a picture of your borehole. Then I'll ask of the leader. I'll go and show it to the leader. Have you seen how dirty your borehole is? I'm going to post it. And then you, those who are fetching from that borehole, you'll be in what? Problem. So what you need to do is that I'm giving you only 1 week. You have to clean it. And then they will do it. We're also educating them on how to raise money, open bank accounts, keep the money. Anytime the borehole got spoiled, they will use that money to maintain it, which is far better than maybe waiting on the government to come and then repair it. How long will the government come? So this one will help us to be able to maintain it. Another thing we do in our community is that we have something called VSLA, that is Village Saving and Loans Association. Which most women in my community are into groups. We have about 25 groups in our local that we call it Adaka Susu. So every week we come together, each group, they will come together. The any amount you have, you save it, they will write and put it down. And then maybe in case you're in need of any money to solve any problem, you just come to the group. They will give you the loan depending on your strength, maybe how you are contributing in that group. They'll give you the loan and give you time to come and do it and pay. This one will also help the woman from leaving the rural area and traveling. Because if you get money at the end of the year, let's say 1,000, you can use it to start a small business, which will help you and then your children. So back to the question, what I would say is that with this climate change, much of it, or what we need to do, is that we, the youth, have to involve ourselves. Because, as I just said, I've been going around the boreholes. No one is paying me. But if there is a disease breakup in my community, I'll be affected. My loved ones will be affected. So I've taken it upon myself that I want my community to be clean. I want my community to have good health. So because of that, I'm educating them, I'm helping them to clean everything. We also have something like, we call it Farmer Regenerate that one is under World Vision, which they say the shrubs, you prune them, then they'll become what? Trees in the future. So this is what we are doing currently in my community.
4: Wow.
3: We have even planted about 900 trees.
4: Wow.
3: Yes.
4: Let's give a hand to Belinda for me. And I think I see what is happening up north. It's more of a communal approach to solving the problem, as opposed to we are the South. I don't know, there's some sort of individualism. It's like, mfameho in English as well. It does not concern me, you know? And so I like that they are raising funds, building boreholes, making sure their gutters and all of that are clean. All right, I want us to do some audience, you know? I want your question. And so the lady at the back, kindly stand. Your name and your question.
7: All right, thank you very much. My name is Jovial Rebecca Hagutete, and I would like to applaud Belinda for giving out the intense details of what is happening in Northern Ghana. I schooled in UDS, and I've roamed Northern Ghana for the past 5 years and still counting. And some communities such as Sankpala is one I would use as an example, where you have to move from like Circle, the runabout around VIP, yeah, and probably come to somewhere around KFC before you can start getting water.
4: Wow.
7: I'm not using a shortcut. You move straight past the second runabout and come forward before you can get to a point where you think, oh, this point, I think I can get water from here. Or probably places where you think you can get a well. To start asking houses, please, will I get water? Will I get water? And as a student, let's put the fact that I work aside, as a student, your mom gives you 100 CDs on maybe a Saturday or Sunday. You have to call someone who is selling water to buy water from the person, right? Yeah. And what if the person also doesn't get water? You are buying a gallon of water. If it's a dam water, you buy it for like 3 CDs. If it's pipe, you are buying for somewhere 5 CDs. Wow. So that's 1 gallon. And you have a barrel to fill. How many gallons are going inside that barrel? If you have someone, a barrel that is going like 4, how long will you use that for? Now, coming to drinking water, there are some waters that is being sold on there, but you can't drink it. Why? Because it's pure water, but it's probably for bathing.
4: Wow.
7: Yes. So now to my question.
4: Yeah.
7: Which is going to Ms. Valerie and Patrick. We've spoken extensively about governments, the people, and everyone who is involved. Are we talking of water as something that Ghana lacks? Or we are talking about our inability to manage properly, protect, distribute, and reuse the water we already have? Why this question? We have countries that are living in deserts, but they have water. So what happens to Ghana? Thank you.
4: That's a very valid question. All right, before I let Valerie take it, any other, I want to do two before. Yeah, please take it away.
8: Hi, good morning, everyone. My name is Michael Akon, and I like how the conversation has been so far, especially considering that today is International Youth Day, and this year's theme, different context, common aspirations, and I can see a lot of representation here. And for this particular discussion, I am looking at it from a perspective of a youth advocate in a climate space. When we talk about decisions and policies in the context of climate, how are youth meaningfully included in the process? And so what are the levels at which the various local governance structures are being used to contribute to the greater agenda? Because like Patrick and Co have said on the panel, most of the young people are, they really lack the knowledge in terms of climate. So that is the work that the CSOs like GAIO, CDKN, and the rest are doing. But now to the government, how are you including the young people after they have sought the knowledge and they have it now? So how do you bring them to know how they really feel? Thank
4: Michael,
8: you.
4: Michael, I get the question. And Madam Ruth, that question is for you, so please stand by for me. All right. Valerie, deserts even have water. Dubai is now a beautiful tourist destination. Is it a water problem, or we just do not manage our water well?
2: It's a sustainability problem. And I'll come to something I heard from Dr. Otabel when I was growing up. He said that sustainability is when you're able to leave something there for some, like leave the place that you have left well enough for the next person to be able to use it without having to go through the stress you went through once you enter the place. So for instance, clean your desk before you leave so the next person doesn't have to clean and waste time. We have water. Ghana has a lot of water. In fact, almost every region in this country has a major water body. I mean, aside of maybe we are trying to put the sea through to Kumasi or something, but we have water everywhere. The problem is that we don't have, I think that we've gradually lost a communal spirit, thank you, a communal spirit to conservancy and preservation. Government will tell you that, oh, I mean, preserve the water, don't do galamse, we are burning the tools, etc. But the communities themselves, the chiefs involved, the tenderness involved, all these people, how are we actively protecting the little that we have? Now the pra and cobra, all those places have become brown. When you are, if you are privileged to take maybe a drone across or maybe fly across the country's landscape, you realize that you see a lot of brown water. It's like, see now, you see a lot of brown water, but it's not a matter of government should come and do for you. The communities ourselves are not, we don't have a sense of preservation and conservation anymore.
4: Wow.
2: We don't, it doesn't exist. And it's why we keep educating people. As we are sitting here right now, the type of water system, if you are building, you are young people. I don't know if in my generation, most of us will build because most are planning to buy homes because we can't afford to buy the land nowadays. If you want land, maybe a brewable sumasi to today. But we can't afford to buy land now. So when you are building as a young person, please remember that you put the right system, they harvest rainwater, get underground water if you can. Be your own person. If not, you won't get anywhere. And I'll touch a bit on the question Michael asked you.
4: In 20 seconds?
2: Yes. There's something that Black Sheriff, there's a song Black Sheriff have that says that if they say you should shut up, keep shouting more. When you are a young person and they don't give you the room to enter, you will enter because, one, you know. Two, you will not be made quiet. Nobody should keep you quiet. Shout more. Advocate for yourself. Push yourselves into the room that matter. And when you do get into the room, don't speak because you are a young person. Speak because you are a citizen of a country and you don't want a failed state. And that you are a knowledgeable citizen of this country. And so you would make sure that your needs are heard and you are not a spectator. I hope that helps.
4: Wow. It reminds me of the video you say, you are shouting. I am shouting. You know. Yeah, Patrick, take it away.
0: To Dovian's question, I also feel that we are taking it for granted because we have the resource. We are not really considering conserving it because I know no matter what I do, there's water there. When I go, I'll still get the water. We are not really thinking about that the water can run out. We can run out of water at some areas. Rainfall can reduce, streams will dry out and all those things. We are not really thinking much about those things. I think we should begin to think about those key things as well. And I also put, because I'm not affected, I don't care. I'm not the one facing the problem. My community, my house, I always have water. So why do I have to care about someone? So I think that is one of the things that is making us suffer when it comes to water. Wow. But what other places? So also maybe come on to what Michael also said.
4: In 20 seconds?
0: In 20 seconds. I think Gayo has been working on a few projects. I think that what you mentioned, when it comes to policy, I believe that some youth, although they are interested, they don't know how to get to the table. They don't know when it gets there, what are the conversations that are going on, what are they going to contribute. So I think for some time now, Guy has had the African Youth Negotiators Training, which we've partnered with CDK on for some of the course that we've done, where we train them on policy discussions. It's related to COP and all those things. But then with the basics, once they have the understanding of what happens there, when they come locally, they're able to use the knowledge that they've also harnessed. Currently, in Guy, we are working on the Africa Youth Water and Climate Engagement Initiative. It's basically to understand the issues of water when it comes to water around Africa, the continent. What is the issue? We want to understand the perspective of the young people. Then we're able to come up with solutions. How are we going to solve these problems? We are engaging the youth to have this done. Please follow our socials. We are going to have a consultation next week, Monday. So please follow our socials.
4: And I mean, you guys are doing impressive. And of course, we are, once again, we are all going to be shouting about climate. So whatever you do, we'll support you. It's been a delight having you stay on with us. Oh, a big hand to my audience. You've been very good and very affable. I want to say thank you for tuning in and joining in. And my name is Derek Elom Ashilevi. big kudos to all the team, the production team, for helping us pull this off. The camera guys, Silicon House, and I mean the Joy News production team as well. We're grateful. Have a great morning. Bye-bye.

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0: Very good evening to you right here on Joy 99.7 FM, your superstation, your channel of blessing and your place of inspiration. This is your favorite Christian infotainment program, A Walk with Jesus. And today we are privileged to be hosting a renowned woman of God, a blessing of God, you know, to the kingdom. And I am very excited about today's edition. She's an author, a marriage counselor, a humanitarian, popular teacher of the word. You know, she's known for the subject of marriage, especially in Christian homes. And I'm talking about no other person than the president of the Funke Felix Adejumo Foundation, Reverend Funke Felix Adejumo, right here in the land of Ghana, all the way from Nigeria. And she's going to be our guest, you know, from this very time till we are done. I am very sure that you're also excited about it. We're going to be talking about a lot of things, and we're going to be talking about her life, you know, the journey so far. We'll be talking about her ministry. We'll also be talking about the institution of marriage. You can't interview Reverend Funke without talking about marriage. We'll be looking at marriage and all there is to learn with regards to marriage. We'll look at the church, the body of Christ, and many more. So pick a phone, call friends, call loved ones, tell them to tune in to 99.7 megahertz. We're live on Facebook, we're live on YouTube. My name is Pastor Atuakwa. I'm ably supported by my able producer, Mikaela Nye, and my crew over here. And so I would want to, first of all, warmly welcome to Ghana, Reverend Funke Felix Adejumo.
1: Majo.
0: Warmly welcome, Majo. You are so welcome, woman
1: Thank
0: of God.
1: Thank you, Pastor. Thank you. Good evening, everyone. Good evening, Ghana. Your country is so beautiful and peaceful.
0: Thank you.
1: Thank you very much.
0: Let's look at Reverend Funke and her life. Who is Reverend Funke Felix Adejumo?
1: Thank you so very much. I was born about 60 years ago. A few months' time, January 28, I'll be 60.
0: You're 60? You don't look it.
1: Thank you. I'll be 60. I was born to not poor but not rich parents. Mm. We were okay, we're comfortable, we're good. And my father was my hero. Mm. And then at a point in our lives, there was an affliction. My brother became ill because my father made a mistake by taking us to the village. Mm. And somebody somewhere just did some whatever. Mm. So we rushed back to the city, and for 6 years, my brother was taken everywhere. We sold everything. My parents sold almost everything. My father was going to build a house at that time. I was young, but I still remember how he stacked those, you know, roofing sheets, the nails, the cement. We began to sell everything. It got so bad, the plates were gone, and we had to be eating from our palm. Mm. My mother would make pounded, not even yam now, but, you know, cocoyam. She would pound it, put some mushroom. That's why I hardly eat mushrooms now, because I had eaten enough in my life.
0: I see.
1: And then she would put it with egusi soup, and we'll be eating from the palm.
0: From your palm?
1: From my palm, yes. And after 6 years of that trouble, my brother died one Sunday afternoon. So we became poor. And when I gained admission to secondary school, it became almost impossible for my father to be able to sponsor me. I remember he would go cut grass just to get some money. 2 weeks as the head girl of the school, I would not be able to go to school because of less than $1. You know? So I've seen it. And that's one of the reasons I'm very passionate about women, about the poor, because I've been there. And eventually in 1978, I got born again. I met Jesus, and he turned the ladder.
0: Wow.
1: You know, that was an encounter in my life. My Baptist music director explained the gospel to me, and I gave my heart to Jesus. Mm. September 14, 1978. Mm. And then in 1982, I met my husband, Felix Remy Adejumo. We courted for 2 years, and exactly the day it was 2 years, we got married. And today we have 7 children.
0: Wow.
1: Adopted and biological. And I have an orphanage. And we have 9 grandchildren. Hmm. God has been so good.
0: So good.
1: So good.
0: Rev, on the back of that, I would want you to look into the camera and encourage somebody who thinks that he or she has come to the wit end and all is lost. There's an expression that people use, the good old days, you know, that the times that are past are far better than now. You know, someone out there who is contemplating suicide. I'd want you to speak to such a person before we continue.
1: When it looks like God is coming too late, it's coming in a big way. Mm. Look at my life. I thought it was over. The poor called us poor. I remember an uncle's wife walked into my father's house, called him by his first name and said to him, you're going to die poor. Mm. Because I know you don't have money to send your kids to school. And when you die, your children will not be able to bury you. So, true life story, it happened to me. So what did they say? If their last name is not G-O-D, mm. God, then they don't have the final say. Mm. If you kill yourself now, you just go to hell because you're not allowed to take your life. Therefore, do not worry. God is coming big, and I mean very big. Mm. You're going to look back very soon, and it will shock you how you went through it. Mm. It's not over until God says it's over. Mm. Please be encouraged. Mm. There's a rainbow after this storm.
0: Wow.
1: God is coming.
0: Wow. Very, very, very encouraging there. And so there is no point in losing hope. There is no point in throwing in the towel. I am encouraged myself. Reverend, let's look at your ministry. How has ministry been so far? And for how many years have you been in active ministry?
1: Okay. Nazan and I have been in ministry for 34 years.
0: 3 decades and 4 more years.
1: Yes, please. And before the 34 years, we served our pastor for 10 years. So that makes it 44 years. I'm not a pastor. I'm a pastor's wife. People make mistakes and they say, Pastor Funke, that's not me. I'm not a pastor at all. I don't have what it takes to be a pastor. My husband is a pastor by excellence. He's a bishop. He can listen to you for 6 hours nonstop. I can't. I'll tell you what next. What next, you know, and all that. So we're living in a city in Nigeria, the western part of Nigeria. And one day, as a young wife, we took, when I have kids, because I was heavily pregnant, and then our son was about 1 year and 4 months, my husband comes home and tells me that we were relocating. God had called him. I said, it's not possible.
0: Okay, so when you got married, he wasn't in ministry?
1: No, he was a town planner. He was working. We had a beautiful life in ourselves. I used to be a very private person. I mean, very private. So he comes in and then he announces that God had called him. So I said to him, it's just not possible. God cannot use people like us.
0: Why?
1: School. What do you call it? Bible school?
0: No, nothing.
1: I will sweep in church. I will lead praise worship. That's all. That's just fine for me. I said, no, it's just not possible. And God used, you know, he was working with a company that wanted another branch in another city. So I said to him, look, darling, it's okay. You have become a weekend husband. You just go. I'll take care of the kids, you know, and all that. And then one day, Pastor, it will shock you. I was alone in the house with the kids, and I picked a book, and I was reading. and a paragraph.
0: Mm-hmm.
1: As a child of God, if your husband comes home and announces his transfer to a more rural place, what will you do? Will you throw temper tantrums, or you will submit to the will of God?
0: And that's what was written in the book.
1: I still have that book. Will you believe this? No liar will get to heaven. I have gone back to that book several times. My husband has gone back to that book several times. We cannot find that paragraph.
0: Wow.
1: We can't find it.
0: But at that very moment,
1: that was what I read in the book. And I broke down in tears. Holy Spirit, I submit to you, you know, and all that. And I packed my stuff and followed him. And when I got to this city, 1987, May 8th, about 3 p.m., I stood on the road and I said, Lord, I didn't marry a pastor, but my husband came home to tell me that you called him. Lord, I want to tell you two things. I said, number one, you gave me an encounter through a book. I can't find the paragraph anymore, so I'm sure this is you. I said, God, I'm going to stand by this man so much that if he fails, hold me responsible.
0: You told God that?
1: I told God. I said, number two, Father, when they're counting the names of children, of women that you're going to be using in this land, around this area, let it please you that before they count 10, let me be one of them. Just those two things. And I went back to my sweeping, you know, arranging the chairs and all that, because I love to take care of the church. I used to say when I'm preaching, I was holding broom phone when Jesus gave me microphone. And I still go back to sweep. I still sweep.
0: As Reverend Funke.
1: Yes, I still sweep. And I will sweep till I can no longer sweep in church. I still go to church to arrange chairs. I still do.
0: Do we still have that understanding about service and ministry today?
1: A lot of things bastardized. Everybody wants to be founder and president. Every mama wants to have someone carry your bag, carry your shoe, carry your bum bum, carry, you know. Everybody wants to be. And it's better to succeed as number 15 than fail as number one. Because it's not everybody that will be president and founder. I can never be a president and founder. I can never be a Jew. It's not possible. Even if my husband gets old and he goes to meet the Jesus, I can never be. I'm fine. I'm okay. You know? So it's because a lot of things, it's not even just ministry, even Christianity. A lot has changed. When we first got born again, you will not be chewing gum and going forward to answer altar call. You be in tears. You break down. This is my life. When you are born again, you are born again. It's not half-baked, half, you tell lies, you commit adultery, you commit fornication. They are making us feel that speaking in tongues is now just a language. That you can learn, like Swahili, like Yoruba. But it's not so. When you come to Calvary, your heart will be circumcised.
0: Okay, what would you say is responsible for this unfortunate change? Would you blame it on the pulpit, or you blame it on the pews?
1: Both. Both. We in the pulpit ministry now major on the minor, and in the pew too. No more discipleship. People just get born again. People don't develop or cultivate a dynamic relationship with God. When you first got born again, if the strap of your bra shows, you will be feeling bad. But now they deliberately show it. If your cleavage has not shown, you are not wearing an outfit. Everything. So you see, and I think it's the effect of westernization and the message of prosperity. When somebody is so poor, and you suddenly give the person $1 million, the person may misbehave if there is no solid relationship with the Lord. So pastors, preachers, apostles, bishops, we flaunt it. And many times we don't tell them stories like this, that look, this is where I'm coming from. So I just prayed and the Lord gave me. There's no more messages of patience, discipleship, commitment, sacrifice. Messages of, though he slays me, yet I will love him. I will wait, Job 14:14, till my change comes. We're not preaching. You hardly go to church and the pastor will say, the title of my message today is how to prepare you for heaven. You hardly hear that. We hardly make altar calls. The tears and the wheat growing. We're so excited because the owner of the church, the head of the church is coming and is going to discern between those that serve him, pew and pulpit, and those that do not serve him. That's our consolation.
0: Let's get into the institution of marriage, which you mostly would speak about. In fact, you long for that. Marriage then and marriage now, we see a big difference. The marriage between our grandfathers and grandmothers, they didn't have the enlightenment we have today. They did not have the level of education we have today. They did not have access to the things we have today. They didn't have the internet that we have today, which are all tools that should actually make us better people. Yet, as far as the institution of marriage is concerned, we see their marriages lasting. We see their marriages very solid as compared to ours. Marriage then, marriage now. Why is the difference so vast?
1: It's sad. It's pathetic. It's unfortunate. And you see, I believe this is one of the things we're going to be discussing during this conference. Because there's no way you talk about Deborah and you will not read what she said. One of her statements, she said, village life ceased. Then I arose, a mother in Israel. So let's look at village life. Village life. You're going to sell tomatoes. You're going to put your tomatoes on the table outside your house, and then you put the amount there. And you go to the kitchen, you're cooking or you're washing and all that. I want to buy. I look at the amount. That tells me that's the cost I put. That's village life. These days, you do that, they will carry the money, carry the tomatoes, carry the table, carry you if you come out. Village life ceased. We're actually living in the end times. And the word of God predicted this. Matthew chapter 24. Even these judges that I'm talking about, in the village, you were the one that gave birth to the child, but it's the village that will raise the child. Kneel down there. Why were you so rude? Go and call your mother. Who beats you. And you cry home. Your mom says, what happened? You say, it was Mama so and so, Mama Kofi that beat me. Your mommy will add her own. But now, mommy will say, what? You teacher, you beat my child? Don't you know I'm the wife of the ambassador? And the child is happy. So a lot has changed. Civilization. Knowledge has increased. And we're in the end times. Apart from the fact that the devil is on rampage. I read a book one day. A man said he was on the flight. And it was time for meals to be served. So the man sitting beside him said, no, thank you, I don't want to eat. I'm fasting. And this man was so excited. He said, oh, my brother, are you a Christian? You're fasting? The man said, I'm not a Christian. I'm a Satanist. I'm fasting so that the homes of Christian leaders can break.
0: The Satan is fasting.
1: You see war everywhere. So it's spiritual. The devil knows that if a man and a woman come together, and then their children, they're serving the Lord, he's in trouble. So he brings all sorts of things, you know. So we have that attack. And then where are the fathers? These days, go to your mommy for home assignment. Go to your mommy. Where are the fathers? Where are the Jairuses? Was it not Jairus that went to look for solution when his daughter was ill? But what do we have today? Let's begin with ministers of the gospel. They are busy winning the world, and their children are not serving God. They are busy taking care of other people, hospital and all that, but their wives are in pain. They are busy sleeping with other people, sleeping with church members. And you know, life is not governed by miracles. Life is governed by principles. You sow it, you must reap it. You are destroying other people's homes, other people's lives. You don't expect that you will not reap it. So you see that. And then, where are the mothers? Competition. I must wear what you wear. My wig must be better than your own. What car are you driving? You know, we don't even have time for these children. And they grow up. Because a child has no eject button. It's whatever you put in. And then they grow up and they become leaders. That's why you see them in politics. You see them in the pulpit ministry. We are turning out. This society is the mirror of the church. So if you see any problem in this society, let's ask the church. Those grandparents didn't have the education we have today. They were committed to their marriages.
0: So basically, it is the error going on at home that is responsible for the kind of marriages that we have in our time.
1: Majorly.
0: How do we turn back and go back to the ancient landmarks?
1: It will take God. Every time we're praying, Lord, let there be a revival of righteousness. Revival of repentance. The church is thinking. You don't even want to hear what goes on in most in churches, among the leaders, in politics. So there's a supernatural dimension that we need, like the 70s, the 80s, even the early 90s. A mighty revival that people, and you come into church just looking at an usher, we are convicted that, oh, I shouldn't have slept with someone that's not my wife, you know. We need that dimension. Number two, we need more intercessors. People that will pray nations into godliness. Pray nations into righteousness. We need that. We need conferences like this. But I'm sorry to say that we have too many women's conferences, and there is no men's conferences. If we stop women's conferences today, women have tried. But we're speaking to the men. So these women, they come for conferences, they are taught, submit, you know, be prayerful, do this and that, and then they get home. And there is no man to match it. Go to churches and show me men's fellowships. And where you have men's fellowship, what are they talking about? Shares. Cryptocurrency. Go to homes. You will see the girls working with mom in the kitchen while the boys put on their whatever and they are watching CNN. Mm-bam, mm-bam. We prepare the girl child for marriage, but we're not preparing the boy child. We're not. And this thing is being perpetuated from generation to generation. You know why? Because we run a patriarchal society. Where the man, the male, is everything. But that is changing. It's changing because you're making me preach the messages I want to preach.
0: Oh, my God, you're getting blessed.
1: You know, because if you look at the scriptures very well, when the Lord Jesus Christ was going to die, womanhood prepared his body for his burial. We were the ones that broke the alabaster box of ointment. Women. When a man will be tidying his alabaster box, the woman will break them. This is the Lord. Mary said, where did you keep Jesus? Let me go carry him. How can she carry a man? A corpse. Well, you see, we love God as women with abandonment. We don't care. A man is thinking, how can they raise 1 million naira? How can they
2: be telling? Eject button.
1: It's whatever you put in that. We need conferences like this. But I'm sorry to say that we have too many women's conferences and there is no men's conferences. If we stop women's conferences today, women have tried. Mm. But who's speaking to the men? So these women, they come for conferences, they are taught, submit, you know, be prayerful, do this and that, and then they get home. And there is no man to match it. Go to churches and show me men's fellowships. And where you have men's fellowship, what are they talking about? Shares, cryptocurrency. Go to homes. You will see the girls working with mom in the kitchen while the boys put on their whatever and they are watching CNN. We prepare the girl child for marriage, but we're not preparing the boy child. We're not. And this thing is being perpetuated from generation to generation. You know why? Because we run a patriarchal society where the man, the male, is everything. But that is changing. It's changing because you're making me preach the messages I want to preach.
0: Oh, my God, you're getting blessed.
1: You know, because if you look at the scriptures very well, when the Lord Jesus Christ was going to die, womanhood prepared his body for his burial. We were the ones that broke the alabaster box of wood. Women, when a man will be tidying his alabaster box, the woman will break them. This is the Lord. Mary said, where did you keep Jesus? Let me go carry him. How can she carry a man? A corpse. Well, you see, we love God as women with abandonment. We don't care. A man is thinking, how can they raise 1 million naira? How can they be telling me to give enough? The woman is emptying her accounts. She was the one that used her hair, her glory, to wipe Jesus' feet. Where were the men? She had to go home to go and call Peter and John, the pastor of the church. The master is risen.
0: Well, somebody will say that, well, it's because the expectation, you know, of society for the man to meet a certain standard, you know, is so high. That's how come the man seems to have relegated these nitty-gritties that are very important to the background and is after resources, as in get money, make money, you know, and it's also for the sake of the woman. What would you say to that?
1: It is ego, because the expectations over the woman is even more. When you come to the house and the house is not neat, nobody's looking for the man. Expectation. You think it's easy to clean the house, clean the toilet, make everything neat? Even if the woman is tired, the society expects that if the husband wants to sleep with her, she must be ready. A man doesn't have that kind of expectation. If the child is good, the father is the owner. Nobody, the children don't even bear our names. You see the expectations, I can go on. When in-laws come, she must be, you know, she must kneel down. The expectations of the society over the woman is more than the man. And let me now shock you. Before, it must be the man that will give you and your children tickets to go to Dubai on vacation. Now women can afford it. So what are we talking about? The woman is the ED of so-so-so bank. The man is the something manager of so-so-so-so. In fact, these days, that was where I was going. This is the time of women. God is empowering women. It has never happened that we will have more women in positions of authority all around the world. When the Commonwealth invited me to come and preach, to come and speak, beg your pardon, at the Commonwealth Summit in England, I did my research. The countries that have been led by women did not suffer COVID. Mm-mm. They led the countries that way. In fact, some countries, they didn't die. So that tells me that God is focusing his attention on womanhood now. Why? Because Jesus is coming, and we need to prepare the body for his second coming. That's the purpose.
0: That's profound.
1: That's the purpose. So there's no expectation over a man that, look at your cameraman, look at your team. A woman is standing behind the camera, the man is standing behind the camera. Women pilots, women captains, women are piloting so many things.
2: Show me one thing that a man can do that a woman cannot do.
0: In fact, the woman is the one producing the show.
2: I'm telling you. So, you see now. So, yes, it's not about expectation. It's about patriarchy. That is that cultural thing. That's the man. Even when the man is an empty head, as long as he's a man, he's a man. But things are changing.
0: Is it an African disease or is it global?
2: It's global. It's global. There was nothing Hillary Clinton could have done that would have made her, at that time, the president of America. The globe is not ready for that. We're just coming up. We're just coming up. Was it not in 1999 that a young prince became their whatever in Saudi Arabia, and now women can drive? Can you believe that? That a woman cannot drive because she's a woman. When I was born, they were crying instead of rejoicing. A girl, what we should become. So,
0: we should give women a chance.
2: I'm telling you, that's the, you deserve it.
0: We should give women a chance.
2: And we're not competing with you. Mm. We're just saying, look, that I'm a woman does not make me inferior. That's what we're saying.
0: Mm.
2: It's demonic not to give a woman a chance.
0: Let's get to divorce.
2: Mm-hmm.
0: Reverend, your thoughts about divorce in the church, because it's on the rise. Where have we missed it? Is it from the foundation? Or it still stems from this charity begins at home thing?
2: We missed it at home. When a man wants to get married and a woman wants to get married, when you get to that home, take care of your mother-in-law. When your husband asks you for sex 3 times a day, give him 4. Nobody tells me that if my husband cheats, this is what I should do. Nobody tells me that if my husband comes home and brings a child, that I'm so sorry, I made a mistake, what should I do? Nobody tells me that if I have a child that is autistic, what should I do? Nobody tells me that if my husband raises his hand and he beats me and he slaps me and breaks the bottle, what should I do? Rather, I'm already in it. I have an issue. And I go to my pastor or to my imam or to my whatever. And they say, stay there and be praying until I die. And like I said, who prepares the boy child for marriage? Because when that boy was growing up, daddy was everything. Nobody in that house could tell daddy that he was wrong.
0: He's the ruler. Because that's the example that you also saw.
2: That's what I'm saying, that we are perpetuating it from generation to generation. So we need to go back if the foundation be destroyed. We need to go back and start preparing the boy child. Oh, because when the boy was growing up, it was mommy that was cooking. So he comes home, the wife is tired, and the woman says, I'm so tired, I can't cook. The next thing is to slap her. Because when he was growing up, mommy will serve food even though she's tired. And even kneel down for daddy. So who are you to be talking to me? I am the man of the house. It's a major thing, Pastor. It is a major thing. And we need to start preparing the boy child. Otherwise, we are going to, we've not seen anything.
0: How I am sitting at your feet, Reverend Funke Adejumo. I am a father. I have heard what you're saying. I have sons. How do I practically raise them and prepare them for their future wives?
2: You begin where you are. I have 4 biological children. They are all married. My husband will take each one of them all by himself without me in the car. Drive kilometers mentoring them. This is how to treat a woman when you become married. You should not let only your wife be cooking. A woman is not a slave. See the way I treat your mother. My father did not treat my mother that way. But I choose not to be a core African man. So, Pastor, that's it. Because you are an authority figure over your children.
0: Fathers should take up that responsibility.
2: The woman, the boy may never listen to the mother in that way. Because that's not what society portrays. But if you, as a father, you start mentoring the five-year-old, not even when he's old, too old, the two-year-old, give it to your sister. Help your sister. The attention should be on the male child now, I'm telling you. I know we have some things to do with the female, you know, the girl child, but the male child, that's our problem. We need to start because they have authority. They have power. They are the bishops. They are in church. They are policy makers. They are in politics. Look at the percentage of women in politics. So we need to start raising the men, raising our boys. Otherwise, we're going to have a situation, and it's already happening, where the girl child will say, my parents poured so much in me, but I'm not a slave. Job chapter 12 and verse number 3. What you know, I am not inferior to you. Job chapter 13, verse 2. You see, it's repeated. What you know, I am not inferior to you. The female child will now begin to rise up and say, look, we went to the same college. You are anointed, I'm anointed. You are a multimillionaire, I'm a multimillionaire. Excuse me, I'm not a slave. My being a girl is not a mistake. I will not take this from you. And that's where we're going now. So, the girl is rising up to say, look, you cannot continue to domestically violate me. You cannot stifle my voice. My father didn't send me to school to be your slave. I honor you. I respect you. We're both born again, but I'm not inferior. That's where we're going now. And the male will begin to lose their honor.
0: So we're having a spirit of competition at home instead of complimenting ourselves.
2: Exactly. Because you can't. Jesus said if they slap your left cheek,
0: Turn the other
2: one. Turn the other one, which is the right. He didn't tell us what next to do after you have turned. So if you slap the left, I turn the right. You slap the right, then let me use my sense.
0: I'll slap you back.
2: That's what.
0: Well, very educative, very educative. It's just been an honor having Reverend Funke Felix Adejumo right here on A Walk with Jesus on Joy 99.7 FM. Ma'am, I want to take your last comments, and then after that, I'll crave your indulgence to look into the camera and pray for families, especially Christian families.
2: Give your heart to Jesus. The spiritual determines the physical. If your heart is not regenerated, there's no way you can be the right citizen, male or female. Develop a dynamic work with God. God did not create a world in which he will not be needed. So please, there is a vacuum in the heart of every human being that is God-shaped. Money can't fill it. Position cannot fill it. Power cannot fill it. Only God can fill it. It doesn't matter what you see around. Oh, this person calls himself a pastor. He's not. Relationship with God is individualistic. Please let Jesus be the Lord of your life. It will help you.
0: Amen. A prayer for families.
2: Lord, I thank you in the name of Jesus for our families. We repent of all our errors and mistakes. And we ask that you will do that which only the God in your class and caliber can do. You will save us. You will deliver us. You will help us. We pray for our fathers, we pray for our mothers, we pray for our children, we pray for husbands, we pray for wives, that Lord, there will be a mighty revival upon families, and you will use us to be a blessing to the nations of the earth. I bless Ghana in the name of Jesus, and I thank you for the producer and the station.
1: May your blessings remain upon everyone. In Jesus' name, amen.
0: Amen. So this is where we wrap up on today's edition of A Walk with Jesus. We've had Reverend Funke Felix Adejumo right here. And it's been a wonderful time, you know, sharing her experience with us. I believe strongly that you've been blessed and you have learned. Please, the Bible says that, for the word did not profit them because they did not mix it with faith. A word has been sent to you. You have a responsibility to also send forth your word, your faith, to meet the word. The marriage between the word and your faith, which has to do with your action, is what will produce the blessing. God richly bless you. We'll see you same time, same place, God willing, next week. My name is Pastor Atuaka. Stay on top, stay rise. We're out.

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Keep listening. This is Bob James.

music of our drummer Alphonse Muzon from his album By All Means and The Next Time We Love. Before this was Bob James and Nightcrawler. Jazz on Joy on your super hits radio Joy 99.7. My name is Ken. I'll be with you till midnight, bringing you the best in jazz, of course. Good evening, Sam Wilson. I also like to say hi to Benny Intre, the bassist of the famous Fabija. Hey, Benny, nice to have you back in town. Enjoy your stay. As I said, no flip side tonight, moving straight into the African mix for this evening. For the next 30 minutes, serious African jazz. Beginning with this one from the Moss Mogale unit. Fantastic outfit from South Africa. This is Mr. G. Mfakati.

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This is Hugh Masekela saying, which one you day make you join Ken? Ooh.

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Music from Jean-Luc Ponty of Saka Saka fame and with My My. Before that was Jimmy Dludlu. Jimmy Dludlu, the track of his album Portrait. And the track you heard was Man Who Lost His Shadow. You also heard music from Musa Manzini with African Union. And we kicked off the African series with Moss Mugali Unit and Mr. G. Mfakati. I've always said I could never do an African stint without playing something from Bona. This is Bona Live. Indiscretions. Please don't stop.

Definitely not for the faint-hearted. Joe Zawinu and Scarlet Woman. Before this was Richard Bonner from his album, Bonner Makes You Sweat. And Indiscretions, Please Don't Stop. Some African jazz for you on Jazz on Joy. Time check, 10:15. Carry on, I'm moving into some Latin. I like to do three Latin tracks by three wonderful female artists that I adore. Starting with this one from Randy Crawford and Joe Sample. Rio de Janeiro Blue.

the unmistakable voice of Gladys Knight and Feeling Good, taking off the Bridge to Havana album. Before that was Brenda Russell from the Paris Rain album and Walking in New York. Jazz on Joy every Sunday evening only on your Super Hits Radio Joy 99.7. Don't forget at 11, we Jazz Serenade. 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

0: Hey, what's up? This is Mike Phillips, and it don't get no better than this with Ken Idey on Jazz on Joy.
1: Yes, okay, proceed. Don't do anything. Miss Line, losses accrued

wonderful tune from pianist Kim Pencil. Before that, that's The Way of the World. Classic Earth, Wind & Fire track. Before that was guitarist Henry Johnson and another classic Earth, Wind & Fire track, Shining Star. Both tracks taken off the album Smooth Elements. Smooth Jazz plays the music of Earth, Wind & Fire. You also heard music from Gerard Damion with Summer Madness, Joe Scott and A Long Walk, Brand Savage and the title track of his album Cat Food, Marcus Johnson with Chocolate City Grooving, that's the title track of the album as well, and Steely Dan was in there with Jack of Speed. 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
1: How about a big hand for Ernestine? 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